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2: He's here. He's here. 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

0: 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Our number, 877-381-3811, 877-381-3811. We got a couple of races going, so I want to really focus in like a laser on some of these candidates that are running and some of the things they've said. So while people are in their vehicles heading to the voting place, I hope, conservatives mostly, you'll know what we're dealing with here. I do want to get into Iran a little bit later as well as some of the other issues out there. But this Abdul al-Sayed, who is running for the Democrat nomination, some people say he'll get it. I don't know if he will or not, and I'm not here to tip the scales. But he is a very, very sick person. He's full of hate and evil, and he hates this country, and he's also one of the biggest hypocrites around, as is his wife. Medicare for all, but his wife doesn't take Medicare, she doesn't take Medicaid, she doesn't take private insurance. It's cash. That's it. Think about that. He keeps going around being called doctor. He's not a doctor. He's a phony and a fraud. And then he says how he's not part of the DSA. Of course, he's not part of the DSA. Well, whether he is or not, he's a commie, he's a jihadi, he's an Islamist. And can you imagine him in the United States Senate? I cannot. So there are big, big stakes going on here, ladies and gentlemen, big stakes. So here is Abdul al-Sayed 8 years ago. Now, the man is an adult. So 8 years ago is not that long ago in terms of his adult career and life. So here he is. And I want you to listen, because these people have said things and written things in the past that they're denying, or they're pretending they didn't, or they're just, you know, giving us a bunch of word salad and addressing it. Cut 10, go.
1: I look forward to pushing forward legislation that would preempt localities from participating with ICE and using their local resources to do the same. Beyond that, we've also got to make sure that in this state, we are not discriminating by documentation status. Right now, if you're undocumented, you don't get access to a driver's license, so you're stuck. You don't get access to a lot of the basic things the state offers everybody else, and I think that's ridiculous. And so we've got to stop discriminating that way.
0: I believe he was running for governor, but regardless, you understand, he wants people to have driver's licenses, even if they're here illegally. Now, driver's licenses open up doors to a lot of things, don't they? And he knows that, too. He says you don't get access to a lot of basic things the state offers everybody else. That is because you're an illegal alien. So please understand, in Michigan, if you're going to vote, look, if you're going to vote for this guy, there's no hope for you anyway. But those of you who are on the fence, there's probably only a little bit of hope for you anyway as well. Understand this guy wants to turn America into what you saw in Spain. In fact, the Democrats and these people, meaning the leftists, they were applauding what they saw in Spain. They thought it was fantastic. Fantastic. Now, I want to address directly what he said the other day at a rally yesterday, because I hear this from the left and Democrats and Marxists and these professors all the time. Cut 11, go.
2: Founded on the idea that we could compromise on whether or not people as a function of the color of their skin could be enslaved by other people. Founded under the idea that all people are created equal, all men, but that only meant certain men. And now women.
3: Founded on this notion that women should not have the basic rights to participate in the democracy in the first place. And yet, the thing that America does better than anyone else is that we actually have the power to look those foundational failures in the eye and correct them.
4: Yeah.
3: And for as many as the failures that we continue to have, the fact that certain people are denied their rights yet and still because of how they pray or who they love or how they identify, the fact that we've still ported over all of that historical racism into the ways that we continue to segregate our society today, we have the opportunity to correct them. And the process by which we correct is the very democracy we're participating in here and now.
4: That's right.
3: Democracy is a technology. Age-old technology against diseases that killed an aunt and uncle I never got to meet.
4: That's right.
3: I love America.
4: Come on now.
3: And I love America enough to want America to be America for all of her children.
4: That's right!
3: And in reflecting on those past 250 years, it's impossible. I don't want you just to go home and feel something. Yes, feel something. But out of that feeling, I want you to believe in your own power to go and correct. And look, you're going to have some hard conversations.
4: Yeah.
3: They're going to tell you what you cannot have and should not fight for, to borrow an incredible phrase from my colleague, soon-to-be colleague, Senator Warren. They're going to tell you that the effort is futile, that you can't win, that there's no point anyway. But we don't back down.
5: That's right.
3: When they tell us that we cannot have health care, we don't back down. When they tell us that we have to be okay with ICE tyrannizing our streets, we don't back down. When they tell us we can't have a union to earn a good day's wage for a fair day's labor, we don't back
0: down. All right, let's begin with a couple things. One of the things that the left does is they take the culture of historical past and they apply it to today. He talks about the compromise on slavery because of the color of your skin and the background and where you come from. When somebody speaks like that at a political rally in a demagogic way, of course, it's impossible to unravel it right there and then. But where did most of these black slaves come from? Obviously Africa, the Caribbean too, but mostly Africa. And who was it? And when you really read this stuff, it's very important. Who was it that sold the slaves to the Europeans who brought them to America? It was black tribes defeating other black tribes. That's what it was. That's what it was. Slavery was something that was occurring in Africa, throughout the continent. Slavery was something that was occurring in the Middle East, in the Far East. Slavery was something that was occurring in parts of Europe, but not so thoroughly in Europe. And slavery was introduced to the United States, or America at the time as well. Slavery existed in Central and South America. That doesn't make it right. It doesn't make it right today when slavery exists in parts of Africa, or when Islamists are slaughtering Christians and enslaving Christians, or where slavery exists in part of the Middle East today, where Islamists, again, are killing not just Christians, but Jews, and also, significantly, other Muslims and enslaving them. He talks about the treatment of women. Nowhere are women treated as poorly as they are, as in Muslim countries, mostly in the Middle East, but not purely so, including in Pakistan, including in Muslim enclaves in Africa. Women are treated horrifically. Girls are treated horrifically. The vote for women. Now, many states actually did allow women to vote. Several did not. That was changed. It wasn't changed because of democracy. It was changed because of republicanism, little r republicanism. There wasn't some big vote. The Constitution was amended. Republicanism, the very constitutional system that Piker, that Al Said, that the Democratic Socialists of America, that Bernie Sanders attack again and again and again. The framers of our Constitution knew that everything couldn't be fixed right there and then in a five-month period in Philadelphia. But it's the greatest emancipator of all time, Abraham Lincoln pointed out. They created the foundational principles, the foundational institutions to do exactly that. It took a civil war. A civil war. And they left it to their progeny, their children and their grandchildren, to help work this through. And that's what took place. Nirvana has never existed anywhere where mankind has existed, anywhere on the face of the earth. The closest thing we've ever gotten to is here in America. Right here. I find it interesting when Islamists talk about the right for people to love who they wish. That's not how Islam preaches. That's not how it works. Or to pray as they wish. That's not how Islam works. And we've heard the imams and what they've had to say about that, haven't we? Our society is not segregated. It's the most integrated society on the face of the earth. It's the most diverse society on the face of the earth. Where segregation is occurring today are in these Islamist fortresses, these communities that are segregated from the rest of the population. And you see it throughout Europe. A concentration, an abnormal concentration. You have concentration of people with different ethnic and religious backgrounds. That's always been the case. It's still the case. It's okay. But that's not what I'm talking about. I'm talking about a different language. I'm talking about a different law, Sharia law, instead of the Constitution. A complete lack of assimilation. It is the only community that does not assimilate into the rest of the country. It's the only faith that requires people to become Islamist in order to pray to God legitimately. Judaism and Christianity do not preach that, and never have. For that matter, neither have Hinduism and Buddhism. Believe in your own power, he says. But communism is not about the power of the individual. It never has been. Whether it's Rousseau or Hegel or Marx, whether it's Lenin and Trotsky and Stalin, whether it is Mao and Xi, whether it's Un, Castro, whomever, pick them all, pick any of them. It's never been about individual liberty. It's been about the collective, been about the group. And then they claim there's a common good, and they define what the common good is, and the common good is what? It's an endless revolution to seek what's impossible. The kind of society that could never exist and should never exist. To rejigger and re-engineer the human being. Healthcare for all, and I wrote about this in American Marxism. If you haven't read it, you should. I pointed out that the so-called civil rights efforts, some of which were legitimate, some of which are not, because everything is not a civil right issue. It demeans real civil right issues. Healthcare for all, they treat as a civil rights issue. You see, they've turned the Marxist agenda into a civil rights issue, and that's now how they define democracy and civil rights and so forth. Everybody getting Medicare, which means Medicare will be destroyed. The attack on ICE, because they do not want people here illegally deported. And so forth and so on. Al Sayed is a disaster. If you're in Michigan, you're even flirting with voting for him, you're not sure. You vote for him, you vote for your own demise. And worse than that, since the rest of us can't vote in Michigan, you're voting for the demise of the United States of America. I'll be right back.
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0: This guy lectures us, we Americans. These people are here newly here, first or second generation, lecturing us about our country, about our history. When you attack America, you're attacking Americans. America isn't a thing. It's a country with citizens. And he was with this guy Piker all day. Piker, the man who said we deserve 9/11, and he feels no allegiance towards the United States. How many of you would campaign with a person like that? I'm talking to you folks in Michigan. How many of you would want to embrace somebody like that? And many of you know better, know a lot better than what's going on here. People jumping off the Twin Towers. The Twin Towers collapsing. The horror death. The plane flown into the Pentagon. The plane where the heroes took it over crashed in central Pennsylvania. Are you kidding me? You know better than this. And these people are rooting for the enemy. They're rooting for the terrorists. For nearly 3,000 years, Homer's epic poem, The Odyssey, has shaped the literary and moral imagination of the West. 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
1: Here we be. So CBS News today, they actually asked Abdul El-Sayed, well, you've been campaigning with this guy, Hassan Pucker, the things he has said, and that seems to be fine with you. So he tries to present himself. I'm not Democratic Socialist of America. I'm not a communist. I love America. See, they got all the lies and propaganda down, and all the communists always do. I love America, except for this and this and this and this. Yeah, that's why he's campaigning with a guy that was in a MAL uniform, saying we deserve 9/11, that he has no allegiance to America, that he says he supports Hamas. He's campaigning with the guy openly, right? Cut 12, go.
2: You know, there's one other guy that you've campaigned with that has raised eyebrows, Hassan Piker.
3: His eyebrows went up. Did you guys see that?
2: I said, raised eyebrows. I raised my eyebrows. Was campaigning with him a good idea?
3: Look, I want to reach out to his viewers. He has a 3 million person platform. And
1: hey, I have a 14.5 million person platform, Mr. Producer, don't I? This is what these podcaster clowns don't understand, and they're misled by entities like Talk Magazine and others, totally misled. But we have a massive audience here. People come and go, you know, every hour, every day. But 3 million is a joke. I'm just saying, 3 million is a joke. Go ahead.
3: Disagree with, if you watched any of our content together. And there are things that he and I agree with on the question of whether or not we should be guaranteeing people health care or sending
1: You know, that would
3: abroad.
1: Be like me saying, you know, there are Klansmen that we agree on some things and disagree with some. There's Nazis, we agree on some things and disagree with some things. But what are you talking about? These are evil, disgusting people. Pucker is an evil, disgusting person. It's not a matter whether you agree or disagree with some stuff. It's the stuff that he has said that is so grotesque that you shouldn't want to be within a mile of the guy, within 100 miles of the guy. But he does, and Ro Khanman does, and a whole bunch of Democrats have. But this guy, Abdul El-Sayed, has been rubbing up against the guy. Go ahead.
3: The people, we agree. I think we should be providing health care here. On the question of...
1: But your wife doesn't. Your wife doesn't take any insurance whatsoever. How do you explain the hypocrisy in your own family? You're demanding that health care be free for all, and your wife demands people pay with either a check, a credit card, or cash. She won't even take insurance because she wants the whole dollar. The whole dollar. Because she knows she won't get it under Medicare or Medicaid or even under private insurance. And Medicare for all will destroy Medicare. Medicare is supposed to be an insurance program. Many of you are paying into it or have paid into it, correct? Well, how do you let all these freebies in? Illegal aliens and other people haven't put one penny into the system? Sounds to me like you're getting ripped off. But it can't work. Actuarially, it won't work. So they keep throwing out, yeah, Medicare for all. We just say Medicare for all, Medicare for all. You know, that's great. But there's no pushback. Nobody even knows how to respond to these pukes. Go ahead.
3: The fascism of the Trump administration. We agreed. We should probably
1: There is no fascism of the Trump administration. The fascism is you, your buddy Pucker, your whole ideology. The difference between fascism and communism, without getting too intellectual or scholarly about it, in the end, it's not a big difference at all. Whether you wind up in a concentration camp in Mao's China or in Hitler's Germany doesn't much matter because you're not going to survive, does it? Yeah. Fascism of the Trump administration. He has followed every court order, every court decision. And he's enforced the immigration laws. He's enforced all these other laws. There's no fascism in the Trump administration. The fascism is in the Biden administration that preceded it that purposely undermined and usurped our federal immigration laws, among other laws. The fascism is in an ideology that wants to destroy our independent Supreme Court, that wants open borders so we have no sovereignty, so you can completely destroy our nation the way Spain is destroying itself under its madman leader over there. You want to destroy the Electoral College. You want to destroy it because you don't want three-fourths of the states to have representation. You want to pack not just the Supreme Court and turn it into a left-wing communist Politburo, but you also want to destroy the Senate by adding four Democrats, by cherry-picking one city, D.C., and one territory, Puerto Rico. So you see, they're not fascists. No, not at all. They're not communists. No, not at all. They love America. Can't you tell? Oh, they love America. No, they hate America. I want to go to this guy, Van Hollen. He wants to be majority leader in the Senate because Schumer will be taken out politically, of course, in New York at some point. But Chris Van Hollen is a guy, you may have noticed him, he is literally, or at least he appears to me to be literally, translucent. And so there is no racial category for him over at the Commerce Department and the Census Bureau. That said, he's a radical nut job out of Maryland. He's a radical nut job, and I understand his wife is too, but why drag her into it? But why not, right? Equality for all. Nonetheless, he's a real Jew hater. He's a real Israel hater. He was spewing Hamas talking points, just like Bernie Sanders and the rest of them. He's a disgusting fraud. A disgusting fraud. That's what he is. Now listen to what he has to say. Cut six, go.
4: I will say, when it comes to, you know, these different labels that people throw around, I mean, I hear the president now calling, you know, Democrats the Communist Party and all this kind of nonsense.
1: Why is that nonsense? In fact, Van Hollen, you're about to prove him right. Go ahead.
4: Remind people that when FDR was formulating the Social Security program, Republicans and others viciously attacked him for being a communist and a radical socialist. So let's keep all of this in perspective.
1: Isn't that amazing? They have to go back to Social Security in the 1930s, almost 100 years ago. That's how they're going to defend themselves. FDR. Well, what did FDR do, ladies and gentlemen? It wasn't just Social Security. FDR didn't come up with the Social Security program. That was actually the brainchild of the Germans in the 1860s, which is perfectly fine. But the Social Security program has been bankrupted by the radical Democrats. They've stole the money out of it. They used it for general operating. And 6 years from now, according to the trustees, not me, it's going to go broke. And I wrote an entire book on this, Plunder and Deceit, a whole chapter on Social Security and Medicare, and what the Democrats had done to it and what they're doing to it. But I've been banging pots and pans and ringing bells around here for a long time about where this country is today and where it's going, economically, socially, culturally, militarily, you name it. What else did Franklin Roosevelt do, America? Let's see. He sent 120,000 Japanese Americans to concentration camps. Oh, yeah, he did that. Is that okay, Chris Van Hollen? What else did he do? In 1940, when the bipartisan bill that had passed the House and the Senate hit his desk to pass a federal law hit his desk to outlaw, ready for this? Lynching of black people. He refused to sign it because he was worried it would cost him votes in the South in the upcoming election. You got that? And that's when Jesse Owens and other prominent blacks voted Republican and did so openly. so he wouldn't sign that. What else? What else did the great Franklin Roosevelt do? He put in place a strict quota system that reduced the number of Jews that could come into the United States from Europe at the height of the Holocaust. Why did he do that? Why do you think he did it? It was done through his State Department. But they all want to be FDR, don't you know, America? They all want to be FDR. And there have been brilliant studies done, especially by two professors out of UCLA about 15 years ago, explaining how FDR's socialist policies, because it was more than Social Security, he created industrial trusts, he created price controls, wage controls. He did all kinds of things that prolonged what would have been a recession, turned it into a depression, and it expanded for 10 years. And there have been many writings on this. Because socialism doesn't create wealth. It doesn't create income. It doesn't create prosperity. It's the redistribution of wealth as the government determines. And so when you're trying to battle out of a recession or stagflation or certainly a depression, you're trying to grow the economy. You're trying to build the economy. Well, government doesn't know how to do that, and socialism is not the answer. So I'd love to have a debate with Chris Van Hollen, but it will never happen. I'd love to have a debate with Bernie Sanders, but it'll never happen. I'd love to have a debate with AOC, but it'll never happen. And they can defend their great Franklin Roosevelt. Oh, and by the way, Mr. Van Hollen, by the way, Mr. Rocon Man, Franklin Roosevelt was a wartime leader. A wartime leader where everything was subject to being targeted, including entire cities with entire civilian populations. How come you don't mention that? Ever. Now, I'm not against winning wars and doing what you have to do to win, I must confess. Especially when it's life and death for a country. But Franklin Roosevelt wouldn't have closed his eyes to Iran any more than Ronald Reagan if they knew they were actually getting a nuclear weapon. But Van Hollen does. Sanders does. The entire Democrat Party does. Isn't that interesting? I'll be right back.
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0: For decades, Americans have been holding physical gold in retirement accounts as a hedge against inflation, against geopolitical turmoil, massive debt. Very wise people who are diversifying and have been. I can remember a long time ago, I think I was 20 years old, but give or take, when you could purchase gold again, and it was $200 an ounce. Now it's around $5,000 an ounce. Really, nothing has gone up in value like that other than gold. Now, many of you own gold, but are you well positioned today? Now, what does that mean? If you own gold, silver, platinum, whether in a retirement account or in a bank, you know, vault or something like that, wouldn't you like to know its current market value? Now, I don't mean the money value per se. I mean the value. 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They will review your precious metals asset by asset, every one of them, discuss the current market value of it, and then your Monetary Gold consultant can walk you through areas that might be worth reviewing, like the product type. 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Take a really good look at all this, because I think you can really help yourselves. I really do. That's what I do. And I'm doing all right, Mr. Producer. That's what Mr. Producer did, and you did all right too, right? All right. Let's see here. FDR was called Radical Socialist for Social Security. You know, when you really look at FDR's history, it was really quite an abomination. And if you want to read about that, I don't know if people still read. I think you do in this audience, though. If you have my book, The Democrat Party Hates America, I discuss FDR, and I take that phony varnish off of FDR, so you can actually see what was going on with the man. FDR was a racist. He wouldn't meet with black leaders. Did you know this? I told you about the 1940 anti-federal lynching law. He wouldn't sign it. He was also an anti-Semite. Did you know this? In his own pen, in his own words, when he was the Assistant Secretary of the Navy or in other positions that he held, and one of the assistant secretaries he appointed at the State Department, a good buddy of his, was the guy who enforced these very strict quotas. The famous movie on the Exodus. Well, that really happened. And so much else really helped. The media didn't report much on the Holocaust. Some of the Democrat professors have written some great books on this subject. They try and sort of give FDR a pass and so forth, but FDR really didn't want much known about it. So we can talk about FDR. They used to call him a communist and a socialist. Oh, okay. But what does that have to do with defending their current positions? They're talking about a big tent. A big tent. Is the big tent big enough for Klansmen and Nazis? Well, what's the difference with a piker or an al-Sayed or any of these people when it comes to the things they're saying about terrorism, the things they're saying about our country? It's like the woke right neo-fascist. Now, you'll notice when people talk about the woke right, and I've spelled it and really have set the stage for this, R-E-I-C-H, the woke right. You notice they don't say the woke right neo-fascist. Have you noticed that, Rich? Rich, are you with me? Don't hear it. The woke right neo-fascist.
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1: 5 states with primaries today. ABC News projecting the Republican winner in Virginia to face Democratic Senator Mark Warner will be Army veteran Bert Mizusawa. Most watched is Michigan, with Haley Stevens, establishment Democrat, facing socialist-aligned Dr. Abdul El-Sayed. ABC Washington Bureau Chief Rick Klein says it's the biggest test yet for progressive insurgents.
2: They've had some notable victories, but almost all of them have been in deep blue areas. They haven't been in real battleground states, and that's what makes Michigan tonight so critical. Michigan is a classic battleground state. It flipped from Trump to Biden, back to Trump in 2024. Democrats need to hold on to that Senate seat if they're going to have realistic chances of holding on to the Senate or taking over the Senate this fall.
1: In the Michigan governor primary, ABC projecting Democrat Jocelyn Benson will win, and that Kansas Republicans Roger Marshall will win the Senate primary, Ty Masterson the governor's primary. An Ohio House race is in question, with the incumbent facing allegations of domestic violence, which he denies.
3: Republican Senator Bernie Moreno of Ohio calling his former son-in-law, Ohio Congressman Max Miller, who is running for re-election, a madman, saying the congressman, who is married to the senator's daughter, Emily, is putting the family through hell.
4: This is truly the seventh level of hell. This has been a horrific experience for my entire family.
3: The senator's daughter, Emily, claims Congressman Miller, her ex-husband, abused her. In a February police report obtained by ABC News, she claims he threw her against the wall, once held a gun to her head, and another time threw hot water on her.
1: ABC's Rachel Scott in Washington reporting President Trump called Miller to say he's worried he won't win. And tonight, Trump is fundraising at his golf club in L.A., where we've learned that an intruder was arrested Sunday carrying ammo. 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
2: He's here. Now, broadcasting from the underground command post, deep in the bowels of a hidden bunker, somewhere under the brick and steel of a nondescript building, we've once again made contact with our leader, Mark Levin.

0: Among the first to say that Islam is incompatible with Western values were Islamic scholars. Islamic scholars. That's why they seek the destruction, the obliteration of the West. Now, I notice these majority Islamic countries don't tolerate any presence of Christians or Jews, of churches or synagogues. But we have mosques popping up in our country, left and right. And for a population of about 5 million and growing fast in our country, that's quite amazing, I would say. There was a person, Gina Milan, I believe her name is, if I'm wrong, I apologize, who posted a list of what states these mosques are popping up in most significantly. And as I say, I did post that. And let's see if I can find, did I bring the post with me here on my list? I'm looking very quickly, America. We are live and national. Mr. Producer is very quick. He's very quick. He saw it. He sent it. There it is. Good job, Rich. And here it is. U.S. states ranked by number of mosques and Islamic centers, and we'll get back to this after the break, as of 2021. And it's Gina Milan. 2020, Mr. Producer? Is that the amount of time that's left? I believe it was 2021. When we come back, I will tell you. But there's many more since, almost 4,000. We'll be right back.
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1: Monday, sheriffs arrested an intruder who was taking pictures with ammo in his pocket and a pistol in his car. Little relief is expected tomorrow from the wildfire smoke that ABC News meteorologist Ginger Z says is off the charts dangerous.
2: Wenatchee, Washington, which is near the Cascades, had an AQI, air quality index, of over 800. That's nearly three times the hazardous level, which is just terrible. And that's why you see so many air quality alert from Seattle to Portland, the entire state of Colorado.
1: A fire ripped through the Salt Lake City apartment building Friday where two firefighters were hurt, hundreds of people were displaced, and a resident's cat was missing until yesterday when firefighters found the cat hiding in one of the only places that was left standing, the closet. The cat, cold and wet, survived days of intense smoke and hundreds of thousands of gallons of water. The name of the cat that survived the fire? Toast. You're listening to ABC News.
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0: see. It's impossible to know what's going on. We have 1.4% of the vote in, which means nothing. But Abdul El Sayed is 58.8%. Hallie Stevens, listen to her. She sounds like an idiot, too, to be perfectly honest. Not as sinister and evil like this Sayed, but like a moron. She has 38.7%, and somebody named Mallory McMurrow has 5.5. So it's way too early to know. But they seem to think that this El Sayed is going to be the victor. Now, that means that Mike Rogers has to win. That Mike Rogers has to win. Or we're going to have a huge problem in this country. I think we already have a huge problem in this country. This is the tip of the iceberg. They're going to have one candidate, more candidates. You might recall we played the head of CARE, the founder and executive director of CARE, about a year and a half ago, making the point that they're going to have candidates all over the country, that they want to have a significant presence in Congress, that they want judges and Supreme Court justices. So this is underway. This is heavily funded by the enemy overseas. All this is going on in front of us, and quite frankly, the ruling class is doing next to nothing about it. I'm just being honest with you. We'll be right back.
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0: 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Dial #250, say Mark Levin. Again, dial #250, say Mark Levin. 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That's #250, say Mark Levin. And I encourage you to jump in there right now. Okay, let's look at the Michigan Senate race. Now, keep in mind, only 6.2% of the vote in, and we don't know where that's coming from. And Abdul El-Sayed is at 59.8%. Haley Stevens is at 36.7%. So remember, these primaries are very attractive to the most kooky of the kook, you know, brigades out there. And I can assure you that the imams in Dearbornistan, Michigan, and in other parts of Michigan are getting their vote out 95-98%. I can assure you that that's taking place. Well, in a lot of other parts of Michigan, the Democrats are, hey, honey, what, Mildred? Come on, Frank. Shouldn't we vote? Nah, come on. Doesn't matter anyway, does it? Doesn't matter anyway, honey. Oh, all right, forget it. Okay. I can hear those Democrats now, can't you, Mr. Producer? Yeah, we have Republicans like that, too. It's problematic. And that's how a very radical, extremist minority in terms of number, that's how they're able to get where they've been going lately. This is important. I'm going to try and slip it in. I don't think I can in time. Democrats plan to boycott Senate Judiciary Subcommittee hearing on the Muslim Brotherhood. You got that? Democrats on the Senate Judiciary Committee plan to boycott the hearing on the Muslim Brotherhood. The Muslim Brotherhood, which is an international terrorist organization, which should be treated as such in the United States, but it is backed by Turkey. It is backed by Qatar. So for some reason, we don't treat it as a terrorist organization throughout the country. Tell me, why is that? What the hell's going on? We salute our armed forces, police officers, firefighters, emergency personnel, ICE. We love ICE. Our truckers. The men and women in Ukraine, the men and women in Israel, the men and women in Iran, and you, the men and women of the United States, God bless you. See you tomorrow. Same place, same time. Have a wonderful evening.
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4: From ABC News, I'm Wayne Cabot. ABC News tracking primary results tonight from five more states. We project Congressman Wesley Bell will defeat the progressive Congresswoman Cori Bush in their Democrat rematch in Missouri's 1st Congressional District. ABC News Washington Bureau Chief Rick Klein calls it
5: a bit of a surprise. I mean, this is a rematch. Of course, Bell defeated Bush in a primary before, and a lot of money poured in there to try to defend Wesley Bell. Missouri is one of the states that redrew its districts at the behest

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1: Has said that all of the facilities and all of the companies that they contract with abide by local laws.
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2: Health officials in New York's Suffolk County say they have three probable cases of a bacterial illness called rabbit fever, contracted through tick bites.
5: Important to understand here, we typically in the United States see around 200 or so of these cases a year, so this is not abnormal. But what is abnormal is the rise in the number of tick bites. The CDC data shows that this year alone, the number of tick bites is the highest it's been since 2017.
2: ABC News medical contributor Dr. Darian Sutton. Oil prices are dropping on hopes of a deal with Iran, but gas prices are still averaging more than $4 a gallon. Gas Buddy head petroleum analyst Patrick Dahan says that's because Ukraine's attacks on Russia are also affecting prices.
6: The loss of refining capacity in Russia is problematic because traditionally Russia is a major exporter of product. Without any product to export after those refineries have been knocked offline, that is becoming another pain point that we're going to have to watch very closely in the weeks and months ahead.
2: Brent crude closed at $79 a barrel. McDonald's reported a strong profit in its second quarter, but named a new head of the U.S. market because sales slowed compared to a year ago, the CEO calling out inconsistent execution of promotions across restaurants. Leonardo DiCaprio and Jeff Bezos teaming up on a $200 million initiative to try to revive 100 of the Earth's threatened species. They call it the largest single fund dedicated to that ever. I'm Wayne Cabot, ABC News.
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3: Make sure you have toilet paper in the car. 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
4: 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The day.
3: I feel like that fits.
4: Maybe.
3: Clench of the day. It's 10:07 on Super Talk 99.7 WTN. My name is Chris Hand. If you're just joining us, massive traffic accident this morning on 65. Joan was calling it 95 all morning. That's fake news. Don't DC my Tennessee, Joan. People were sitting in that traffic for like 3 or 4 hours.
4: Yeah.
3: And I mean, hearts go out to everybody that was hurt in there. But my thoughts and prayers also go to everyone who had black coffee this morning and then had to sit in that traffic.
4: Wrong time to change to a vegan diet.
3: Dude, there was definitely somebody that had black coffee and a cigarette, and then we were just sitting there.
4: Well, I thought it was the Breakfast of Champions, and now I'm regretting it.
3: Man. 9037 says, fast food napkins work fine. Trust me. 2285 said, in this case, it's stop and blow traffic. Jeez, that's terrible. That's terrible. Well, that's gross. All right. Yeah. Moving on. We got a lot to get to. We were talking about the Ceuta invasion. I have been going back and forth with some texters because there's the theories that are going around online saying that Ceuta got invaded because everyone's mad at Spain. Israel's mad at Spain. America's mad at Spain. And I just think the easiest explanation here is probably the most likely, that Spain magnetized its country to the invaders, and then they had weak border security. Like, that's what happened. They had weak leaders. They had weak border security. I was going back and forth with Brian, and Brian said, Brian was like, Spain decided not to play ball with Israel when it comes to their actions in Gaza and Lebanon. The migrant invasion is punishment from Israel. I said, say all of this is true. Say even if it's true, they're getting punished by Israel. They're getting punished by America. That doesn't explain the weak leadership and the weak border. It just doesn't. Even if you were to be punished, quote unquote punished, you still have autonomy over your border. You still are a sovereign nation. You can still defend your border. So why'd you open the gate? Now, Brian said to me, it's complacency. Obviously, they had their guard down. No, they opened the gate. There's video of them opening the gate and allowing the marauding Muslims to flood into their nation. That's not complacency. That is suicidal empathy. So you can say complacency if that's your thought process. I would say weaponized incompetence and weak leadership. And I think that that's what you're seeing. President Trump was discussing this yesterday. He was inside the Oval Office. They created a new military spouse commission. And we'll get to that here in a little bit, because I do think it's a great thing that they're doing for the military. We have the utmost respect for our military members. And to have a direct line of communication for the spouses, I think that's awesome. But I did reorganize the president's thoughts and his comments, because there were a lot of conversation about midterms that the president commented on. There was a lot of conversation about Iran that the president commented on. And it's always jumbled when you got members of the press, because There, nobody says, okay, now we're going to answer questions about the midterms. Okay, now we're going to answer questions about Iran. President Trump just kind of points, and then they get hurled at him. So I do my best to try and organize his thoughts so that way it's a little bit more digestible for you. So President Trump was discussing Spain, and he did. He dropped a warning to America, and I think that this is very poignant. What you're seeing in Spain, well, it already happened here under the Biden administration, and it could be much worse if we ever let Democrats get back into power again. And this is the warning that President Trump dropped on everyone yesterday inside the Oval Office.
5: Spain awaits America. What should voters in other countries with elections coming up soon take away from what's going on in Spain?
6: We have to be very careful with the whole socialist thing. I think in many cases it's much more than socialist. They skipped socialism. They went directly to communism. But when I saw what happened in Spain, I said, you know, we had a version of that. You could say much worse. We allowed 25 million people under Joe Biden, the Democrats. We had open borders, and countries all over the world, almost all of them, sent people that they don't want into our country. And we've gotten a lot of them out, and we're getting more, including murders. And I always said 11,888, that was the number of murders. Many of them committed more than one murder. And we're going to be just like that if you put these lunatics in that I see running for office. We had an open border a year and a half ago. We had the worst border in the history of our country. Now we have the best border. We haven't had one person come in, and this is done by the Democrats, not by left-leaning people. They do charts, and they have, in 15 months, not one person has come in through our southern border illegally. Now, that's pretty amazing. I'd say maybe 10, maybe 15. They say none. And believe me, if they did, they'd love to report it.
3: Now, President Trump is right there. What he was able to do on our southern border was unbelievable, because we saw a lot of what we're seeing in Spain at the southern border during the Biden administration. War-fighting age males coming across, not a lot of women, not a lot of children. And they were coming in because the United States had been magnetized the exact same way Spain was magnetized over the weekend. And the big thing that they have in common, the Spanish government and the Biden government run by radical leftists. And as you're watching the rise of socialism in the Democrat Party, you're seeing Kamala Harris in Nashville just parroting radical leftist ideas. You know exactly which direction they're going to take this country if they ever gain power again. And I understand that there's a lot of hemming and hawing about President Trump. He didn't keep his promise on no new wars. He's doing this wrong. He's doing that wrong. The affordability crisis. And I think it's fair to critique the president. Don't get me wrong. I think that as conservatives, we're well within our rights to critique the president. In fact, I think it's good when we do, because I think this administration has more of an ear to the ground than others. You could argue that it's waned recently. But that being said, I think this administration does listen to the voters. And I think if you're not critiquing or criticizing or pointing out what you don't like, they're never going to hear you. The squeaky wheel gets the grease. So I think that criticizing this administration is the right thing to do if you're a conservative. Find areas where they can improve. Nobody's perfect. There's always going to be room for improvement. But this government and any conservative government is going to be better, leaps and bounds, than any leftist, democratic, socialist government that we could get in its replace, in its place. Just make no mistake about that. There will be voices that will tell you, sit out the midterms. Your vote doesn't matter. There will be people that will try to blackpill you. But just know, if Kamala Harris won that election, we'd still have a wide open southern border, and that 20 million illegal aliens that we've gotten in would be 40 million by now. This country would be completely overrun, even more so than it already is. And again, yes, you can critique the president. I think you're well within your rights to do so. You can say that the deportation numbers aren't where they need to be. I've said it myself. If we're going to have mass deportations, we probably need to use the military. And the numbers that we're doing right now, it's not going to cut it. And I think that we need to have a conversation on legal immigration, not just illegal immigration, with the rise of AI and how many jobs it's going to take. These are all fair critiques. and they should be levied at this current administration. Still going to be better than any Democratic administration. You know it and I know it. So push back against the black pillars and understand that what the president has done already leaps and bounds better than what we could have had. Just on the sheer fact that he secured the southern border, absolutely a huge improvement. And President Trump was talking about this in the Oval Office. He said, maybe I did it too fast. People say I did it too fast, that they don't even talk about it anymore because of how quickly he secured the southern border. And I think that's a correct statement. He did it so fast that it's a distant memory at this point. It is. I mean, I think it needed to be done fast. I'm grateful that he did it fast. But when's the last time we talked about the border being actually secured?
6: We've done a fantastic job. You know, somebody said you did it too fast. I did it in 30 days, my first 30 days. Biden couldn't do it. He couldn't get it done. He tried at the end. He tried to do something because it was so overwhelming. It was so bad politically. But we did it in 30 days. Somebody said you should have taken a year and a half or 2 years, complete it, because everyone forgets. Even my speechwriters, they say, sir, nobody wants to hear about the border anymore. You've done it. It's an incredible job you've done, but nobody wants to hear about it. And I should have taken a couple of years to do it because, and it actually was, the public has about a 2 year, people do, they have a 2 year memory for certain things. They have a 2 week memory. I may have gotten elected, certainly partially on the border.
3: I think that was the main thing that got him elected. I think that was pretty much issue number one. And he solved it within the first month. He says Americans have a 2 year memory, a 2 week memory. It's goldfish level. It really is. And that's for the people that are paying attention. You know, I have a short memory. I can't remember the last time I talked about the border being secure. I mean, this news cycle, it's hard to keep up with in just the way, the speed that it's been moving at this pace for this long in general. But we do need to talk about the successes he's had a little bit more. And the border's a huge one.
6: And because we did such a great job, it was a long time ago. I did it twice. I did it in 2016 when it was bad. But I did it this last time when it was really bad. It was, Steve, I would say many, many times worse than it was in 2016. 2016 was bad. But what we just had a year and a half ago, that was the worst border maybe in world history. There's not a third world country that would have allowed that to happen.
3: No, but well, there's a first world country that allowed it to happen. That country is Spain. And we saw the absolute devastation from, what was it, last Thursday into Friday. They're still dealing with it. Now, if you want to look ahead and know where this country is going to go if we allow the Democrats to regain power again, well, it's Europe. I mean, this is the other thing. People will say, well, Israel and the United States are punishing Spain. Spain still opened the gate. Now tell me about Germany. Now tell me about France. Now tell me about Denmark. Now tell me about London. Are they also getting punished by the United States and Israel? Is that what's going on? If you want to know what this country looks like when Democrats get power, you just need to look towards Europe.
7: Do you think that European nations, including the UK, should be using their militaries to stop illegal
6: immigration? Look, you have to stop illegal immigration in Europe. I know Europe better than anybody, better than the people that run it, and have great relationships. Two things are killing Europe. Number one is immigration. Number two is energy. Like the UK, when you look at the UK, they have one of the best energy fields in the world, North Sea oil. Now, I think your new prime minister is going to actually open up from what I hear. I spoke to him, and he sounded terrific on this subject. But you open it up, you'll be a wealthy country. You keep it closed, you're going to be a bankrupt country, which is what you are now. Essentially, you're a bankrupt country. You have one of the greatest energy fields, the North Sea oil. One of the greatest fields in the world. You know, the UK buys its energy from Norway, who gets the energy from the North Sea, from not as vibrant a part of the North Sea oil was.
3: I mean, that's another thing that President Trump did well here in America. And I know it's hard to wrap our heads around as gas prices are high because of the conflict in Iran, but it's the truth. Biden came in and he canceled the Keystone XL pipeline day one. Donald Trump gets in and he opens up leases for these oil companies to do more drilling. And we saw it in his first term. We became energy independent. We are working towards that. I mean, Venezuela is another big part of that. Trump's energy policies make a hell of a lot more sense than windmills and solar panels. You know it and I know it. You want to look towards where things are going to go. You want to complain about high gas prices. Imagine what the gas prices would be today with Kamala Harris in office. I don't think it's a stretch of the imagination to say we'd be looking at $7 a gallon. I don't. So there's a lot of good that President Trump has done. That doesn't mean that you shouldn't critique him. That doesn't mean you shouldn't criticize him. I actually think that you should. I actually think it's a net positive when we do. But as we head towards midterms, there will be a lot of people that are blackpilled that say, please sit at home, vote in a Democrat. We had a guy call in the other day here and he was like, vote a Democrat in. We need to take it on the chin and let the Republicans know how disappointed we are with them. It's like, no. No. That is the wrong way to go about business. We'll take some of your phone calls on the way. I got Brian on the road. I got John on the road. We'll get you guys on the air next. It's 10:22. 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
0: There's the headline. 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The same issues you're talking about at the kitchen table, we're talking about here. 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
3: Got a couple people waiting on the line that want to chime in. You're welcome to join the show as well. 615-737-9986. Let's go to our friend John in Nashville. What's up, John? How are you?
9: Hey, it's not John. It's Sean.
3: Sean, what's up? Yeah, you know, Mason, he's a work in progress, but we love him. We love him anyway.
9: It's fine. It's fine. I think y'all have been a little rough on Trump. I voted for him three times. Now, I think everybody's forgot what he said. Peace to strength. Now, he's picking up Biden's mess.
3: Yep.
9: That, you know, sending all our weapons and stuff and all that and fixed the border I'm on a fixed income, you know, and I'm making everything, but y'all forgetting about the strength. We got the strength. We got the best warriors in the world, but y'all need to give that man a break. I mean, he's got a lot on his plate, and that's pretty much all I need to be
3: but
9: about.
3: What, but like,
9: what y'all have to say about
3: but
9: it.
3: But what exactly should I not be criticizing him on, and why?
9: The strength. Y'all are not
3: like
9: forgetting
3: this, like the strength.
9: The
3: Straits of Hormuz?
9: Of the war.
3: But don't you think it's a fair?
9: He's trying to avoid a war through peace. You understand what I'm saying?
3: But he got us in a war.
9: If he throws down right now, if he throws down, then they're gonna be on top of him. Like, I mean, all the Democrats are gonna win the next election. They could throw it in his face.
3: But when you're saying he's trying to avoid a war. He got into the limited contact back in June of 2025, right? The limited strikes on their nuclear facilities. He said it was completely obliterated. Then he came back a year later and said we need to have a 4 to 6 week operation to eliminate their nuclear capability, which he already said had been obliterated. Had that been Kamala Harris, we would have roasted her for that. We would have played it over and over and over again. I like President Trump. I support President Trump. But when you look at the polling on this and when you talk to people in the streets, it is a very unpopular war, Sean. So, like,
9: I totally agree with you.
3: But we have to be able to criticize him or he's going to think everything's hunky-dory.
9: Yeah, I got you. But I think y'all just be a little rough on him about the strength. And, you know he specifically said peace. To strength, you know what I'm saying? And everybody's forgot about the strength we have, you know? And he's got a lot of play. I mean, they're playing games with him over there, you know, and all that. It's just crazy. And I know food and gas prices are high and all that. I'm on fixed income. I'm making it, you know? I'm making it.
3: I hear you, man.
9: Why are they crying about it? You know, I don't get it.
3: Well,
9: I think it'll be on, that stone in Montana or whatever in four presidents. They need to put him up there on there too. You know what I mean?
3: I mean, here's the thing, and I'll tell you why people are criticizing him. And I think it's very, very simple. There were a lot of young Americans. It was the largest youth swing vote towards the conservatives in modern history, right? And they came in with the and independents and moderates too. They came in with the promise of no new wars and being able to afford the American dream again. And we are now a little over, what, a year and a half into this second administration, a year and a half plus some change, and they aren't seeing it. They aren't seeing it.
9: He's picking up slack from a president that didn't do it.
3: But you can't say he's picking up slack from Biden when that conflict wasn't started.
9: Obama, Biden, they sent him shiploads of money, right?
3: Yeah.
9: Plane loads and dropped it off billions of dollars of our taxpayer dollars. Come on, man.
3: But during his first administration, he strangled them off with sanctions, and they were not a threat.
9: Then he went in this time, they get mad at
3: Do you want to see?
9: I mean, somebody's got to do it, or they're going to blow us off this map. I'm telling you that.
3: But they've been saying that for years. I mean, I get the talking point, but they've been saying that for years. Do you want to see boots on the ground in Iran?
9: Yes, I do.
3: How many?
9: I think they could bomb the first 50 miles the inland and then put the troops on the ground and walk right into Tel Aviv and clean them out.
3: All right, Sean. Hey, I appreciate your call, man. Thank you so much. 615-737-9986. If you want to join the conversation, I'll bring you the president's comments on Iran from the Oval Office yesterday when we get back. It's 10:32 on Super Talk 99.7 WTA.
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0: 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The same issues you're talking about at the kitchen table, we're talking about here. 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
3: 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We got a lot of comments on the text line. There are people that are just like, there's no middle ground. There's no nuance in any of the conversation, which I think, I think that hurts us at the end of the day. But it's people that are very upset that we're in the Iran conflict. And there's people that are very upset that we're criticizing the Iran conflict. And I'm open for the conversation. 615-737-9986. I really do. I see both sides of it, and it's not just like fence riding. Like, I get where people are coming from. I tend to lean with the anti-conflict crowd more so than the pro-conflict crowd. But the calculation changes because we're here now. So at this point, you know, the cat's already out of the bag. You're not getting that cat in the bag again. You know how cats are with the bags. So you have to get through it, which is why I'm in favor of just nuking them and calling it a day. Is that still, I think that's still on the table. Prosperity nukes. Every time we've done it, it's become, our enemy has become a more prosperous country and a place you'd want to visit.
4: Numbers don't lie.
3: 100% of the time, it's worked every single time. So yesterday, President Trump's in the Oval Office, and he's doing an announcement for the Military Spouse Commission, which we'll get to. I promise we'll get to it. It's going to be chaired by Jennifer Hegseth, the wife of Secretary of War Pete Hegseth, and they're talking about vastly improving the lives of our warfighters' families, which I think is just an awesome, awesome thing. And this is one of the reasons why I'm like, we should be able to criticize President Trump and then at the same time be like, he's doing a lot more good than he is bad for this country. But you have to be nuanced and you have to be able to criticize him, because I do believe that this administration is keeping their ear to the ground and they're going to hear your frustrations and they're going to try and make it better. That's just how I believe they're working behind the scenes. So when it comes to Iran, he laid out once again yesterday that Iran would have been hit so hard. And it would have been worse than any attack since World War II, World War XI, if you're keeping score at home. Any attack, which, I mean, a lot of people are inferring that that means he's talking about nuclear weapons. Maybe he is, maybe he's not. But this was the president yesterday in the Oval Office. He said, we were going to do it, but then we had some allies step in and say, please, sir, don't do that.
14: Off and our airstrikes.
6: No, they're on. They're going on right now. It's an amazing thing. We have a little problem with Iran because we have many talks and we'll say we have or we don't have. You know, we're straight about it. But they deny it. But they're not denying it now. They just put out a statement, not denying it. But for some reason, they, when they're talking, they don't like saying that they're talking. So I say, wait, we're in talks. Big deal. We're in talks. And they'll sometimes deny it, even though they spend hours and hours together talking. No, the talks are going along. We're going to hit them very hard yesterday, very, very hard, harder than any attack. I think I can say, General, from a point of knowledge, any attack since World War II, that's pretty big. And we were set to go, and they called. And in addition, Saudi Arabia called, and UAE called, Qatar called, got calls from numerous people. Not, I don't want to use the word begging, but some were, in particular, Iran did not want to be hit. And they said, we want to talk. We want to talk about the strait, but more importantly, from my standpoint, we want to talk about the denuclearization.
3: They're talking. They don't say that they're talking, but they're talking about denuclearization. Our allies in the region, UAE, Saudi Arabia, Qatar, they don't want us to go strike. And you can understand why they don't want that, because if we go after Iran's energy infrastructure, then we're going to see Iran go after the energy infrastructure of all of our allies. That's just what's going to happen. So take it at face value. The president says that they're talking. But we've heard this again and again and again. So I just find myself, it feels like we're beating our heads against the wall. You can't trust the Iranians. They're up to no good. They lie through their teeth. We're talking. Then the president said yesterday that as far as making a deal goes, this is their last chance, which I don't know if this is the right thing to telegraph. One of the things that President Trump does so well is he doesn't take options off the table. He never does. And whether that's saying, I will put boots on the ground, I won't put boots on the ground, whether that's saying, we will negotiate, we won't negotiate, you know, he doesn't answer questions to reporters along those lines. He says, why would I give them a heads up? Well, he said yesterday, this is their last chance to negotiate. So I guess the question would beg, what comes after this last chance to negotiate? This is the president yesterday in the Oval Office.
6: Nobody did it, and it was time, and we hit him hard with the B-2s more than a year ago now, and that knocked out their capability, their potential capability. And we've done a great job, but when we talk, we say we're talking. If we're not talking, when you ask me, no, we're not talking, I'll say it. But we are talking right now, we're talking, and we're talking at the request of Iran, backed by Saudi Arabia, backed by UAE, and backed by Qatar in particular, but others also. Many, many countries called, many, the leaders of many are friendly with a lot of them, almost all of them, one way or the other, and they all wanted to give this a last chance. This is the last chance. This is not something that, if it doesn't happen, this is a last chance for them to sign a good document. Yeah, please.
3: This is the last chance before what? Before what? Before we nuke them? Before we put boots on the ground? The last chance until what? I mean, this is the question that it begs to answer. So, we talking ground invasion? We talking Karg Island? Are we going to nuke them? He keeps invoking World War II. I mean, he did that multiple times yesterday. And he even used some stronger language than what you heard right there, saying he wants to give them every last chance before decapitation. Okay, but we already took out, what, three levels of their leadership? How much more decapitating can we do? I thought we cut off the head of the snake.
7: Mr. President, this is at least the fifth time you've turned off airstrikes against Iran since April to negotiate. What is your message to the American people who are wondering what has changed this time? Why should it be any different?
6: Well, you don't know. I don't know. I think we're going to maybe get something, but I want to give them every last chance before decapitation. Very tough to do what we have planned, still planned. We'll see what happens. But it's a very, very tough thing to do. I think I'm very proud of the fact that I'll give people a chance. This is a big move. To do an attack that big on a country, I'd rather not do it. Now, we've already through lots of large attacks, but they were normal large. Hopefully they'll come to their senses, because what happened, cannot have a nuclear weapon, but hopefully they'll come to their senses. So they called me. And they said, please don't attack. We'll make a deal. That's the real truth. And everyone knows it. And who wouldn't call? And they found out through leaks and sleaze bags, a lot of sleaze bags, leakers. Leakers should be put in jail. They have to strengthen up the laws for leakers. But in this case, leakers helped, because they said the severity of the attack. And Iran knew it. They knew what was coming. It was going to come last night, and it would have gone on for a long time, and there'd be essentially very little left. There'd be nothing left. And if I'm given a chance to let a lot of people live, I want to give that chance. So I'm under no time constraint. I don't happen to be running, but a lot of very good Republicans are running, and you have a sick ideology taking place right now.
7: Mr. President.
3: There's a lot of truth in what the president says there, that there's a sick ideology taking place. He's not running, he's doing what he thinks is right. And I think there's a lot of truth to that. It doesn't mean that this isn't very, very unpopular. And it doesn't eliminate the questions that people are asking behind the scenes. Was it really our allies calling us? Was there more calculation behind the scenes? I mean, we had reporting just a couple of days ago that the Pentagon is growing facing reality over the past couple of months fighting Iran, that we are running very, very low on missile stockpiles. Did this factor into the equation to call off the strikes a little bit?
15: Hi, Bill. Well, the Pentagon is confronting a growing reality after months of fighting in Iran. America's stockpile of missile defense interceptors is shrinking so much that military planners are weighing whether they can continue the current cycle of limited retaliatory strikes.
3: Now, before you go, well, that's a liberal source, that's Fox News.
15: the Center for Strategic and International Studies, using open source budget numbers, estimates U.S. Patriot Interceptor inventories have fallen from roughly 2,300 pre-war to fewer than 827, while THAAD interceptors have dropped from 452 to fewer than 278. CSIS warns rebuilding those stockpiles could take 3 years or more.
3: 3 years? Who's excited about the conflict going on for another 3 years? Raise your hand. Anybody? This 4 to 6 week operation will take just short of 3 years. I got a text here from Nelson, 615-737-9986. You want to jump in on the text line? Nelson says, so tired of hearing this bleep. Drop a nuke and invade. Let's do this. And that's kind of where I'm at. Like, if we can't get out through a peaceful, you know, negotiation where it doesn't look like we're tucking our tails and running, then can we just go full scorched earth? Is that too much to ask? I mean, honestly, like, I don't care which way they do it. I just want this conflict over. You tell me what the fastest way is. Game plan it out. Is it a ton of nukes and a ground invasion? I don't really want boots on the ground, but is it just turning them into a parking lot? I mean, as awful as that sounds, is that just the move? Does that kick off World War III? Does that lead to bigger escalation? What on earth are we still doing here? Can anybody actually answer that? How does this benefit America? And we'll get the text. We can't let them hit us with a nuclear weapon. I don't think that they could have in the first place. I don't. Yeah, 2991. Who told Fox News from the Pentagon that we don't have enough missiles? Who was it? That's BS. I'm telling you, it's BS. They don't know. We got enough missile to last 5 or 6 years, and we can build them anytime we want. They don't take 3 years to redo ours. I'm just reporting what the news is reporting. And before this hit Fox News, this was the conversation online for months, just in case you're keeping score at home, that Iran was going to let us essentially exhaust our supply and hold out and keep going. And when that started circulating online months ago, everybody's like, it's conspiracy theories. That's not how it's going to go down. Yet here we are months down the road, and this is the reporting from Fox. This is a conservative source. This mirrors the reporting that we've seen from the Post and the New York Times and the like, which you'd say liberal sources, they're lying. But there's a lot of people talking about this, and there's been a lot of people talking about this for months. So where do we go from here? Your guess is as good as mine. It's 10:52. It's Super Talk 99.7 WTN.
0: The skies darken. The storms move in. 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
3: The YouTube chat's jumping as always. Hail to the chat. You can join us on the text line or the phone line. Same number for both, 615-737-9986. We had a couple people on the line, and then our line went on the Fritz. The Monty Fritz. No, it's just, anyway. They weren't working for a second, but they're back up. So you're welcome to join the show. 615-737-9986. Would love to have a conversation on any and all of these things with you. One of the things I didn't get to that I wanted to was President Trump announcing that yesterday in the Oval Office that leakers leaked his Iran strike plans. Now, that's traitorous. That is treasonous. And if this can be proven and they can be found, they should be put to death very quickly. Because I don't like the implications of this at all. Whether or not you approve or disapprove of the conflict aside, people leaking his strike plans on Iran, that's dangerous.
16: Mr. President, this is at least the fifth time you've turned off airstrikes against Iran since April to negotiate. What is your message to the American people who are wondering what has changed this time? Why should it be any different?
6: Well, you don't know. I don't know. I think we're going to maybe get something, but I want to give them every last chance before decapitation. Very tough to do what we have planned, still planned. We'll see what happens. But it's a very, very tough thing to do. I think I'm very proud of the fact that I'll give people a chance. This is a big move. To do an attack that big on a country, I'd rather not do it. Now, we've already threw lots of large attacks, but they were normal large. Hopefully they'll come to their senses, because what happened, you know, cannot have a nuclear weapon.
3: It's 11:07 on Supertalk 99.7 WTN. My name is Chris Hand. The show is brought to you by our friends at Betterwater LLC. They're also our big sponsor for our gubernatorial primary party. There's a lot of primaries, but the big one, the gubernatorial race. Monty Fritz, John Rose, Marsha Blackburn. We're going to be taking in the results with you at Hop Springs in Murfreesboro. It's going to be an awesome night. We're very, very excited. It's always a great time at Hop Springs. It's always a great time in the borough, not just because it's closer to my home than any of the other locations that we throw parties at, but because it's just an awesome venue. The being close to my house is an added bonus, I'm not going to lie. But we're excited to see you out there. I'm going to get my hair cut. We're dressing up.
4: Going to the nines?
3: We are. We're gonna really fancy this place up a bit.
4: I'm here for it.
3: I heard Dan's gonna get a haircut too.
4: Yeah, he's got to trim off that one curly cue on the top.
3: Yeah, he's looking like Charlie Brown a little bit.
4: Can't have that.
3: No, not at a party. Not at the party.
4: But rumor is he is wearing a yellow shirt.
3: That's what I'm hearing.
4: Unrelated.
3: Completely unrelated. He just likes the color.
4: He's just a big fan of the Peanuts.
3: He loves it. He's read all of those books. You know that, right?
4: All the books.
3: Every single one.
4: Every single one.
3: Yep. You still looking for the hockey?
17: Every Peanuts book known to man.
3: That's right. I'm just kidding. I love Dan. I don't mean to use this as an opportunity to joke on Dan.
17: Hashtag trendsetter, baby.
3: Okay, that was Mason.
4: Sorry, I just needed that one. That's my favorite Dan one.
3: Dan loves hugs. He will be expecting a hug from each and every one of you. You're going to have to get there early. He said he's probably going to tap out around 8 o'clock. Murphy's going to be there at 3 o'clock doing his whole show live. Is Jackson going to be there? Or is Jackson back in studio?
4: Jackson should be there.
3: Jackson will be there. I know Ken Weaver's going to be on site doing the news, boys. People love Ken Weaver. A lot of times for our big parties, they show up just to meet Ken Weaver. And we're going to be, so Murphy's doing the show there live with the crew starting at 3. Then myself, Mandis Benson, we're going to get in around 5-ish, 6-ish. And we're going to jump on the air. And then we're going to take it, I think, to the finish line. As of right now, we should be, internally, we're like, okay, we'll be live on the radio. We'll be live at Hop Springs. We'll be live on YouTube until 10 o'clock with coverage. Okay. Should we, for some reason, happen to be more California than Tennessee, I'm willing to go longer. I think Murphy is as well. And we'll take it until we get some results. But I feel like 10 o'clock is reasonable, right? So what time do polls close? 7 o'clock?
4: I believe so.
3: 7 or 8? I mean, I can't imagine that our live broadcast will last 3 to 4 weeks while we count mail-in ballots. Right? Right?
4: I think so.
3: I don't want to be the Star Wars meme, but, you know, right? Like, I don't know. But we're going to be at Hop Springs. We want to see you out there. Again, Better Water is sponsoring the party. Our friends at Parker Safes and Vaults, they're going to be out there as well if you want to meet those guys. Myself, Dan Mandis, Matt Murphy, Chad Benson, Ken Weaver, Jackson Williams, Mason Fleming.
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19: From ABC News, I'm Wayne Cabot. Primary night proving to be a real test for progressive insurgents who campaigned against the Iran war and American military funding for Israel. In a blistering attack after her loss, Missouri progressive Cori Bush slammed her AIPAC-funded incumbent, Wesley Bell.
20: These bills that come about where we're sending $3.3 billion for war to Israel, we can't just let that go and nobody say anything about it. When they send more money, when they can't fund UNRWA, but they can fund war, when they can't fund our schools, but they can fund war, when they can't fund healthcare, but they can fund war, we gotta call it out and we gotta do something about it.
19: Israel also factoring into the Michigan Senate race, where progressive Democrat Dr. Abdul El-Sayed is taking on AIPAC-funded establishment candidate Haley Stevens. Before the polls closed in Michigan, election officials warned it would be a long night, with hundreds of thousands of absentee votes to be counted. The Ohio congressman facing an ethics investigation over domestic abuse allegations, Max Miller, says he's innocent and will not quit his campaign even after getting a phone call from President Trump.

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2: Police in Illinois have taken a teenager into custody as part of a homicide investigation.
3: A 15-year-old has been arrested after a deadly shooting Tuesday night in East St. Louis, Illinois. State police say someone reported a body lying in the road. They say troopers quickly identified a teenager who they found at a home. Investigators say video circulating online appears to show the teen wearing a clown costume. They say the investigation continues.
2: ABC's Chuck Sievertson. Three people were killed in Saturday shooting outside an In-N-Out in Idaho, and ABC's Trevor Ault spoke with the man who took action that night.
4: 35-year-old Jordan Salinas tells me he and his girlfriend Emily had just pulled into the parking lot when the shooting began. As hundreds ran for their lives, Jordan drew his semi-automatic pistol and went toward the danger, seen on video repeatedly firing at the shooter. Authorities say an off-duty state trooper also took aim at the suspect, and the pair's heroic actions bought valuable time for people to flee.
5: The investigators say that you probably saved a lot of lives.
6: My goal was to try to help as many people get home.
2: Police say the shooter, 24-year-old Chad Williams, turned the gun on himself. SpaceX posted a loss of $541 million in the second quarter, but that's less than the analysts expected. Maybe Elon Musk should play the Powerball, the jackpot growing to $786 million. I'm Wayne Cabot, ABC News.
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9: Hey, what's up? It's me, Chad Benson. Normally, I'm here from noon to three. But right now, we're going to bring you a few highlights from this week right here on Supertalk 99.7.

0: Yeah, baby.
1: That's what I'm talking about. You know what? I bet the kids were stoked today because a lot of them got to start school. How excited are you guys?
2: Well, I mean, that's the thing, dude. Not only is their summer vacation over, but it ends on a Monday.
1: On a Monday. So excited. I sent a happy Monday out to all of our workers here, and Bell's all with, I hate Mondays. Monday sucks.
3: You both deserve to be beaten about the head and shoulders.
1: Yeah, yeah. That's what you think, man. Mondays are here, baby.
2: To quote the dude, Brother Bilal, oh, yeah, well, that's just your opinion, man.
3: Oh. This bat says otherwise.
1: Oh, man. Bell is not a Monday guy. We were going to go to the movies this weekend. I know Bell wasn't feeling well, so we decided to... I was bummed because I know that the Spider-Man needed my help.
2: Oh, yes.
1: It made $1 billion this weekend.
2: Goodness.
1: Wow. Showing you once again that Batman's stupid. Absolutely stupid. So, kids Spidey. Are back in school. It's a Monday, man. What a gorgeous day. We got a little heat coming this week.
2: Let's see, man. Don't ruin my Monday, Brother Chad. Come on, dude.
1: I'm hoping not, because I want to play some golf this week. You know what? Nothing gross. A little swamp-assy, but nothing awful. Some rain.
2: Looks like, yeah, we're going to start ramping up the second half of the week. Wednesday, going to get back up above 90. Looks like we're going to have some of those pop-up showers and thunderstorms. Thursday's going to be mostly sunny and 93.
1: Oh, that's beautiful.
2: And then on Friday, looks like the latter half of Friday could see some pop-up showers and thunderstorms, high of 93.
1: That's not bad.
2: So, you know, the latter half of the week, we might have to do some swamp ash reports.
1: Right now, not too bad, though. We're going to be good. It's a good day. It's a Monday. Lots of stuff. All this fun stuff. We got the governor's race. What? What? And we're going to be out of Hops Rings.
2: Yeah.
1: Got a little thing right here. 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Yeah, your name's in there, Bell. So it has been said.
3: That is a error.
1: No. That is honest to goodness. Man, I was watching this weekend that crash down on Broadway.
2: Yeah.
1: And everybody's talking about, like, what should we do? I don't know. Maybe a 90-year-old man and his 90-year-old wife should have had the guy or gal that was the caretaker driving them.
2: That is the question, isn't it?
1: Yes.
2: What was the 87-year-old man doing driving when the caretaker was in the back seat?
1: Well, he was 100. Was it Mitch McConnell? Because if it wasn't Mitch, then he should have been driving, or she should have been driving.
2: Yeah.
1: I mean, good God.
2: Yeah. You know, a lot of people are saying, too, why are we allowing traffic down there in the first place?
1: You know, in certain areas, especially at certain times, I can understand there's no reason for traffic.
2: Like Friday and Saturday nights, I think they block it all off to traffic.
1: They're trying to figure out, well, what should we do? He's 87. He could have been driving. How are you going to block it off? If he was confused, it wouldn't have mattered where you put it. He could have driven right through it.
2: What if he was having a medical episode?
1: Yeah. Or what if, I don't know, if there was somebody in the car that was younger.
2: Who should have been driving.
1: I mean, that the first thing when I saw it, I read it, I was like, why is there somebody who's a caretaker for the 90-year-old woman not driving? That should be, like, when we got my grandfather a caretaker, you know, during COVID times, just, you know, he just passed COVID times, she drove everywhere. Mm-hmm. That was part of the deal.
2: Yeah.
1: Because he couldn't drive anymore. Didn't know where he was going, got confused. So that was part of the deal, was you drove. And, I mean, even if this person was 60, that's still 27 years younger than the driver.
2: And what if that's what happened here, Brother Chad? What if they didn't intend on even going near Lower Broad? They just were lost or something.
1: Which is a huge, I mean, that right there could have, and yeah, I mean, you just don't know. I mean, we could sit here and go, well, what should we do? And I saw Matt says maybe we should make me. There comes a certain point in time where, yeah, you need to have every year, you need to have an update on your license. Every year. Maybe you get to a certain age, you know, instead of, you know, asking you questions, they should start throwing balls at you, see if you can juggle and do that stuff like the boxers do in F1, because this person was obviously confused. People were screaming and running for their lives. And it was also a situation where you've got somebody who probably, I want to know what's up with the person that couldn't drive. Who was, because it sounds like the wife needs a full-time caretaker. Why are you driving, sir?
2: And what in the world are you doing on Lower Broad?
1: On driving on the sidewalk. Driving in, you know, luckily didn't kill more. Injure more. But still, I mean, and then, you know, they all race out and go, well, what should we do to fix this? I think the fix was in the car with somebody younger. And I think the fix is also, this happens when you have people who are elderly who drive. And I'm not saying that people are 90 can't drive. My mother-in-law's mom is still alive. She's 96. You would swear she's 60 years old.
2: Yeah.
1: She's as sharp as the day is long. By the way, smokes like 8 packs a day. It's like one of those people that, you know, I eat a pound of bacon, smoke 8 packs a day, outlive 4 husbands.
2: Yep.
1: That person.
2: Don't
1: I mean,
2: tell me what to do.
1: Yeah. And there are other people I know in their 70s who shouldn't be driving at all. So, but still, this was obviously, this was a recipe for disaster. I'm surprised stuff hasn't happened before with, you know, more alcohol-induced insanity. But there's only so much you can do. And I think you're right. At some point in time, you got to say, do we block certain areas off? Especially with the threat of who knows what.
2: Yes, sir.
1: But what do we, you know, I mean, again, you know what they're going to do? They're going to convene some sort of meeting, have a board meeting, and then there'll be a meeting upon meetings, and there'll be more meetings, and then they'll have a report that comes out.
2: Got to put together a task force.
1: Got to put together, absolutely have to put together a task force. Because without a task force, we can't do stuff. Telling you that right now. Oh, and of course, the usual, you know, we were going to go to war, but then we decided not to.
2: So there's another stand down, do we?
1: Yeah.
3: Well, how are we going to get our 49th win if we don't go back to war?
1: How are we going to run up the score? Trump is, well, is that options? That's it. We're out of options. We're out of options because we're not going to commit thousands of people to the ground. And our partners over there, like the Saudis, who are the ones who made a phone call to Trump and said, do not do it. Please. Enough. We got to figure this out. We have to figure this out. Because if you go and do this, they've said they're not hitting you guys in America. They're hitting us. And we don't want them to hit us. So let's figure something out. And of course, he comes out and says, they want to talk. And today they came out and said, we're not talking to you. So this is what we're going to get. You know, you talked about gas prices. They're going to go down. Then something will happen and they'll go back up a little bit. Then they'll go back down. It's just going to be this way all the way through because they read the papers, too. And they recognize they're holding on to the midterms. And hoping and praying that, you know, there's some sort of massive change and that the Senate and the, you know, the Congress lands with the, you know, with the Democrats. I don't know if that's going to happen. I think one will, but not both. So we'll talk about that a little bit later. But just I'm excited. Kids are back in school today. Was it busy on the way in?
3: Wasn't for me.
2: It wasn't any busier for me than it has been.
3: Yeah, mine was pretty normal, too.
1: Yeah.
2: But see, I don't think Murfreesboro or Rutherford County are back in yet.
1: No. Man, it's so when you were a kid, when did you go to school?
2: It was after Labor Day.
1: It was after Labor Day. These kids are going to school earlier and earlier. But of course, I got out in June. Like I go from September to June. That was it. Now they go from August to like the end of April, beginning of May, some a little bit later.
2: Well, and they get a lot more days off during the year.
1: Yeah. They do get a lot of days off. I never got anywhere near the days off because we'd have one, like, I just remember minimum days were exciting. Like my son has a minimum day every week. I'm like, what is this? Well, you have a minimum day every week. That's crazy. How excited would you be for a minimum day? It's like, oh, this is great.
2: That'd be awesome.
1: The best. And now they have a minimum day every week. Every like once a month, they have a Friday off for because the teacher's got to do something. And I'm like, I never had any of that. Dang you guys. So we're going to talk a lot today about the. I did do a song for old Monty. Hope he
2: all
1: likes
2: right.
1: it.
2: Hope
3: you Skinner.
1: A Skinner'd like.
3: Skinner'd
1: yes.
3: like.
1: Skinner'd like.
3: Yeah, we don't want to get sued.
1: Yeah, I don't want to add. I don't want them to come after us. I've already been sued by one rock star. All right. And I say rock star loosely because Norman Greenbaum's not really a rock star, but he did sue us.
3: They did have a nice one hit wonder.
1: They did. And that's why I refused to do that one hit wonder because of that. Although I should do it because he owes me. And we had paid for the music too. That's the thing that pissed him off. He didn't even own his like rights to it. He just didn't like it that it was on any conservative stations or anything like that. Norman Greenbaum, really?
3: That's why Hannity changed his theme song from Bruce Hornsby's That's Just the Way It Is, because Bruce threw a tantrum that he was using it.
1: Yeah, well, and here's the thing, because I don't always hear the songs that are played when I'm doing my show, and so sometimes I get the feedback of this, that, and the other, and I had no idea it was played a couple times. So I didn't even know until they're like, oh, yeah, you're being sued for this. We're like, oh, not me, but the entire, like, the syndication and the whole nine yards. And then they found out that he didn't actually own his music like that. He just didn't like
3: it. So he had no right to sue. No. He had no standing at all.
1: No, it was one of those cease and desist. And then you come out, dude, you can't cease or desist, baby. Now I'm like, we should play it every break because we paid for the damn thing. So a lot of stuff to get to today. Yes, we're going to talk a bit about this. By the way, I want to talk about Ariana Grande. Have you seen her?
2: No, what's going on with her?
1: Let's just put it
3: this way. It's kind of hard to see her, especially if she turns sideways.
1: If Karen Carpenter was here, she'd be like, you need to eat.
2: Oh, man, is she doing the GOP one, too?
1: Oh, no. She's doing the kind of thing where you worry because she looks like she's sick and dying.
2: That's not good.
1: No. In her new video, they showed pictures of her. You can see every rib, all of her collarbone and everything at her chest.
3: Yeah, she's always been really skinny, but this looks unhealthy.
1: Yeah, it is unhealthy.
2: That does not sound... No. That sounds like she might have, what is it, dysmorphia?
1: Yeah, body
2: where
1: dysmorphia.
2: You think you're fat, but you're not.
1: And that's what... Karen Carpenter, right?
2: I think that was Karen Carpenter's
1: Yeah,
2: thing,
1: she always
2: too.
1: Thought she was
3: anorexic.
1: Anorexic. She thought she was always too fat.
3: Yeah.
1: Yeah. No, I mean, this is...
3: anorexia and bulimia both have dysmorphia component.
1: Dysmorphia, yeah. So we'll talk a bit about that because I think watching that is tough. Plus, governor's race. Our friends over at WSMV today, yeah, fact check.
2: Oh, yeah?
1: On some of the stuff that I think is kind of hilarious. So we'll do a little fact checking ourselves. And, of course, I got the... So we've had John Rose's song. Oh, by the way, Marsh, I was playing around with stuff this weekend. I'm like, I don't... I'm playing around on the old AI, you know. I'm like, okay, you know what? I could make a voice that sounds like her. We get her to answer any question any way we want. I'm like, oh, I don't think this is going to be good. But instead, we're going to do a puppet, I think. You know who offered to play the puppet?
2: Who?
1: Jackson. Jackson's like, I'll play the puppet. I'm like, oh, God, no, you won't. Maybe you will. We're going to see. So it's a lot of fun stuff today, guys, because it's Monday. We do fun. Of course, Bill does sports, much of other good stuff on the way. If you miss any of the show, shame. We've got podcasts, reach outs across all of our social media. Happy Monday, baby! Woo! Chad Benson Show.
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5: Hey, what's up? It's me, Chad Benson. Normally, I'm here from noon to three. But right now, we're going to bring you a few highlights from this week right here on Supertalk 99.7.
1: Yeah, I saw that. Awful. You know what?
3: Are we actually going to be using the phrase death by diarrhea?
1: I mean, it's possible. I mean, you know.
2: That's
1: That's what happens when you get, you know, when.
2: I mean, that's what it is.
1: Like in Haiti and stuff, when the earthquake came and all of a sudden cholera came, that's basically what happens. So it's awful. But this weekend I went shopping and I was like hungry and I'm like, man, I want a salad. And everywhere I looked, they just said, nope. Nope, I can't.
2: Yeah.
1: I can't.
3: Not worth the risk.
1: No.
2: I did the same thing, man, so.
3: Well, you still got a few days before you're in the clear on something you ate.
2: Yeah, this Friday.
1: Man, you could you could explode at the Hop Springs.
2: I could,
3: you could explode at any time.
1: Yeah.
3: We'll be waiting for the news. I'll look back there, and the place will be, like empty.
2: Dude, if you see me dancing around about a minute and a half into the news, you know what's going on.
1: It's just... Oh, getting your groove on is what you're saying?
2: Yeah.
1: Oh. So, I mean, it is a...
2: Chad, you're cracking me up, dude. Did you really want a salad this weekend?
1: I did, because I can't have one. So, I mean, somebody's all, it's D-bed, death by explosive diarrhea. They had underlying issues. So, yeah. But still, it doesn't matter, because they went to get a salad.
2: Yeah.
1: You know, it shouldn't kill you. Like, if you're going to die, it should be for, like, a steak, right?
2: Something good.
1: Somewhere you're like, I ate 45 pounds of ice cream today.
3: You know what they haven't had a recall or a problem with when it comes to food? Candy.
1: Yeah, ding-dongs.
3: Yeah, it's just candy. That's your food goop right there. Go for it.
1: I had a ding-dong today. Guess what? Feel fantastic.
2: Did you put it in the fridge first?
1: Well, I did, but I got it out and brought it to work.
2: Yeah.
1: And so, and I was eating my other snacks because I do. I want, you know what I want? I want a chicken salad because I have a couple chicken salads a week normally.
2: Chicken salad's good.
1: It is. But I'm afraid now to just, I'm like, what do? Get lettuce, go home and wash it for 2 hours until it's gross?
2: Use lettuce's ugly cousin, kale.
1: Excuse me. I thought you said kale. I couldn't hear you. Did you say Kale? Gale? Who's Gale? Oh. Renee says, make cabbage salads, guys. No, that also sounds gross.
2: That'd give you really bad gas, too.
3: The only way it gets any grosser than making a cabbage salad is if you boil it or steam it, and then it's really rank.
1: Yeah.
2: Well, it's rank afterward, too.
1: Yeah, it's definitely rank.
2: You have gas for about a day.
1: Because you're all...
2: Yeah.
1: You don't want that, guys.
2: You gotta go around saying, that wasn't me.
1: But it was. We knew it was. Absolutely. I think the best thing to do... Uh-oh, somebody said 1936, I ate at Jersey Mike's 4 days last week, lettuce all 4 days. Oh, my God, you were taken right into your own hands.
3: I think we need to have an intervention with that guy, because that apparently seems to be an attempt at suicide.
1: It does.
2: It's going to be hard to say.
1: Because what I do is I go and I'll take the deep fryer or whatever, and I'll cook up some chicken breast or something like that, and then I'll throw them on a salad and I'll have some ranch and stuff. And I'm just like, I can't. I end up eating just chicken strips with barbecue sauce.
2: Yeah, dude. Yesterday, I made us some spinach enchiladas, but I couldn't use a bag of spinach like I usually do. I'm just scared. I'm too scared.
1: Yeah, right now, absolutely.
2: So I had to do frozen spinach, but I don't even know if that can protect you, really.
1: No,
2: because you know they still got to harvest it.
1: Yeah, somebody's had to make the damn thing. That's right. I said the damn thing because that's what can happen to you. You're like, oh, God, oh, God. You don't want that. I like this.
2: I'll be back.
1: 6593 said, I bought a salad the other day. Walmart, got home, was excited to eat it, looked at it, thought, nah, it's not worth it. Trash.
2: This is what I'll be doing during the newscast if it hits me on Friday. Like during sound, if you see me doing this... then you know. And then if I wrap the newscast up in like a minute and a half, you know what's going on.
1: Yes. Yes.
2: And if I'm not back for the next newscast, well.
3: Then we really know what's going on.
1: We'll call the paramedics. We think we know what happened. He had some dangerous fruits and vegetables.
2: Thank goodness it's just down the hall.
1: Yeah. Well, there you go.
3: This is another perfect example of why you don't eat vegetables, people.
1: We've been trying to tell you guys that for a long time. Dr. Atkins? He was right. It was absolutely right. There you go. There you go. Get your welcome.
2: Yeah, but they make my big bones stronger.
1: Oh, that's right. They do. You know what? You're right.
3: They do not. It's worth it to have weak bones as long as you don't have explosive diarrhea.
1: Because when they find you in 500 years and they're like, oh, he must have been big boned. As they do all people who are big boned. This guy must have wore husky jeans.
3: He said, just eat you a rack of ribs and call it a salad.
1: There you go. Ooh, that's what I'm going to have to do from now on.
2: Yes, sir.
1: That's it. I'm going to have to do it. I didn't want to, but I'm going to have to. I can't believe I'm going to have to now. You know what's funny? It's like, I haven't had a salad for a couple weeks, and then this thing happened, and now all I want is a damn salad.
2: Yeah, it's because, it's challenging you.
1: Yes.
2: You don't like to be told what to do. And so it's kind of telling you what to do, and you don't like that, Brother
1: Chad.
2: No, I don't.
3: If you're going to tell the listeners not to eat vegetables, maybe put your money where your mouth is.
1: Well, I don't eat vegetables, but to me, it's more of a chicken salad with ranch to make it feel like I'm not gross.
3: No vegetables.
1: Well, not anymore. I'm afraid to even eat a carrot.
2: Found a cucumber in our crisper. I cut it up and dipped it in ranch dressing. You think cucumbers could have it?
1: Oh, yes.
2: What am Probably. I doing?
3: They got green, leafy greens at the top of them.
1: We've had to reset you again. When did you do this?
2: Yesterday.
1: Oh, we got to reset
3: you
1: for 2 weeks.
3: Jeez.
1: I don't even, if I go get a burger now, I just want it plain. Like I'm a 5-year-old. Just give it to me with the cheese and the ketchup and the bun and the meat. That's it. I can't trust you, anybody out there.
2: What about pickles, sir? No.
1: No, they too could have it. Yes, maybe Ariana Grande had too many.
3: Ketchup and mustard are both made with plants, so you should skip those. Mayonnaise is made from eggs, so you can have that.
1: No, there we go. Ketchup is so processed with so much sugar. That's the thing right there. Why does it taste so good? Sugar.
2: It's probably not even really from tomatoes.
1: No, there's no chance that thing's from a tomato.
3: I'll never forget mayonnaise, official condiment of the
1: show. I watched a guy this weekend. who scored? His name was Mayo. I thought, that guy's the best right there.
2: All right.
1: That guy's the best.
3: No wonder he scored. Look at his name.
1: Mayo, that's right. Scored a lot, by the way. Coming up, they fact-checked some of the stuff that needs to be fact-checked. We'll talk a little bit about that, among other things. Plus, yeah, I'll play the Martha Reeves horrible anthems. It's pretty bad.
2: You don't want to start that way.
1: No, we're not going to start that way. That was just a solid.
2: I mean, I'm all about women's sports. I am, but
1: that was not a good way to start it. That was an awful way to start the Women's Professional Baseball League. Speaking of baseball, we'll talk about the Dodgers, who just keep adding Hall of Famers to their team. And they're the reason there won't be baseball next year. I'll throw that at you as well. Chip Benson says, Super Talk 98.7.
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5: What's up, everybody? It's me, Chad Benson. You know me. I'm here noon to three every day. 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
1: Remember, come hang out with us Thursday night. You want to come yell at me? Feel free to do so. I'm okay with that. I'm okay. As long as you come out, baby. You know what I'm saying? As long as you come out. If you come out and you want to yell at me, I'm totally cool with that. We'll sit down, break bread. We'll talk about things. Nothing wrong with that. It's the way we do stuff because it's primary night. Because, yeah.
2: Yeah.
1: Because, yes. Who's going to win? Do you think it'll be...

0: It'll be John Rose. Is it getting closer? Or maybe it is Belle's favorite. Belle, are you ready for your favorite part of the song?
1: Oh, yes.
0: Ladies and gentlemen, Belle's favorite.
1: The trump in the room.

0: I love that.
1: So she's going to ban cell. Here's my thing on the cell phone ban. Is she banning them? Like, you can't even bring them to school? Or that's what I would like to clear up with her. Well, we'll have to do it when we interview her on Wednesday.
2: I would
1: Wednesday.
2: Seriously doubt that. I mean, there's got to be... I mean, if kids need to communicate with their parents before and after, they got to have them with them.
1: So when my son goes to school, most of his classes, they've got that little bag that you have to put them in, and they lock them up, and they have to put them in the back.
3: Yeah.
1: And there you go. Problem solved. I don't, you know, there you go. You got to pass
2: notes
1: old-fashioned.
2: Part of it all is it's already illegal to use your cell phone during school.
1: It's not this, but we could do further, okay?
3: We're going to make it really legal.
1: We're going to put them on double secret probation.
2: Oh, God. All right. I'm just going to focus on buying some Chinese farmland.
1: It's the name of my band. Actually, the name of my new album, Chinese Farmland. Chinese Farmland. Dong. Now, Monty was kind enough to say he would like a little Southern rock with his song.
3: Yes, sir.
1: So I said, all right, Monty, I'm going to give you a little Southern rock. Now, all this is in good fun and jest, and he knows that. So let's listen to Monty Fritz's song.

0: little rock right there.
1: That's pretty good.
0: Right? We worked. My band is really, they're busy. They've been working for minutes.
1: That's some hard Southern rock right there.
2: Yeah, they cost you thousands an hour, don't they?
0: Yeah, they do. They're so busy. I was like, oh my God, it cost me 55,000 gallons to make that song. Hope you guys enjoyed that.

0: There we go. So, Chad Benson Orchestra. It's awesome, rocking it out there. So all three have their songs, and we'll see, because, of course, we're just a few days away. The sense, I mean, I've seen polls that say that Rose is pulling closer. I don't know if I buy that. It's turnout. Like, that's the thing that matters. Because if you think Marsha's going to win by, you know, 50 points, you might be going, not showing up. Right? I'm not going to show up. If you think that. I don't know. We'll see how Monty does when it comes to his ground game's way better than everybody else's. There's no doubt about that. There's no doubt about that. So here's one song, though, that I did not get behind. This one.
1: Oh, say can you see by the dawn's early light.
0: That's just awful.
2: What in the world?
0: Martha Reeves. What it used to be.
2: From Martha Reeves and the Vandellas?
0: Yes. Yes. Martha Reeves and the Vandellas. Yes. Christopher Reeves would have been better in his current state.
3: Well, his current state is decaying, but his previous state.
0: See, you went right there with a Superman joke that you didn't even need to make. Continue.
1: What so proudly we hail at the twilight's last gleaming, whose broad stripes and bright stars.
0: If you're at that, because that was the first women's professional baseball league started this weekend. And that's the...
3: Wait a minute. That's real?
0: Yeah, yes. That's the opening of the Women's Professional Baseball League. Martha...
3: Oh, my. And people gave Roseanne crap.
0: Oh, yeah. Like, who was worse? Her? Roseanne? Roseanne was disrespectful. Martha's trying.
2: Yeah.
0: And Carl Lewis tried, too. Remember that? Oh, God.
4: Yeah. He had a blowout.
0: Oh, God. That was awful. That's one of those ones where you're like, I'm gonna go get something to drink. So this is embarrassing. I feel bad for him. Like, you know, like he's awful. This was bad. I mean, she's trying though. She's not there to make a spectacle of it. She's trying. And like you said, you know, you want to push for women's sports. It's a tough thing right there. It's not a good way to start, kids. That was not a good way to start.
3: Especially when you're known as a professional singer.
0: Yeah. How old's Martha? What do you think she is?
2: Martha Reeves? She's got to be in her 80s.
0: Yeah.
2: At least.
3: Late 80s, probably.
0: She is 85. She's almost old enough to be in Congress. Almost.
3: Another half decade, she's there.
0: Oh, man. That was awful. That was just... I felt bad because I did not violate the Geneva Convention. That was not me. She was trying hard, is what I'm trying to tell you guys. She was making an effort. She wasn't making fun of the anthem. But it was not good. But she's 85. Right? She's 85. She came out. And it was the other ladies were trying to sing with her. That also didn't help. I think if she would have just been by herself, maybe it's only awful instead of bad followed by worse.
3: I guess so.
0: You don't know. You don't know, my friends.
2: Man. You want to start off better than that because I'm a big supporter of women's sports. And... nothing against Martha Reeves either. That wasn't a good start.
0: No,
3: I'm a big supporter of women's sandwiches, but let's be honest, that should have never occurred. They put her in a position to embarrass herself.
0: Well, they should have said she did. Somebody should have said, "Look, Martha's not available. She would love to participate, but she's not in that position. You're launching something here." Right? This new Women's Professional Baseball League. That's old because they're going back to the old days, but you're launching something. So what are you going to do? Why not get somebody who is of today's generation to be a part of this? And I know that Martha's great, and we loved Martha back in the day. But Martha back in the day is not today.
2: I mean, they could have used those idiot Democrats from Texas.
0: Yes.
2: Who sang "We Shall Overcome" whenever they were...
0: So awesome.
2: You know, remember when they were hiding out in Washington?
0: Trying to avoid the vote.
3: She tried to do that with the best of intentions, but whoever okayed her for that put their artist in a position to embarrass themselves, and they should be terminated for that.
0: Yeah, they should have. Yeah. And she's probably, you know, She's 85. She's waking up today, and now anybody's going to remember for is like, that's the lady to destroy the anthem.
3: It's hard enough to do the anthem justice when you're a trained professional in your prime singer.
0: How many people have we seen who are actual professionals? Like, this is their gig. This is all they do, who have mucked up the anthem.
3: Pamela Furr is out there listening, turning over in her grave right now.
0: Where is she?
3: Pamela, you should
2: not enter grave.
3: You should. Would you stop it?
0: That's what I thought.
2: Don't be disrespectful. Better not be, by God.
0: I thought that was, well, do you know something we don't?
3: Pamela can nail the anthem. I've heard her sing it. And that, if you A-B the two, you would feel so bad for Martha beyond what you feel right now.
0: Yeah. Now, I mean, you know, Martha back in 50 years ago, we're talking different Martha.
2: Oh, yes.
0: But that ain't today. And that's not a way you start your league, by going, okay, we're going to start the league by floating the ship, and then we're going to sink it. And we'll see how it goes from there.
2: Look at what we're talking about.
3: Yes.
2: We're not even talking about won the first game.
3: Exactly. Ken's 100% right.
0: Yeah. Sheryl Crow shouldn't have done it. So. The Jackson 5 did horrible when they did. They did. It's already tough.
2: Did the Jackson 5 do it one time?
0: Yeah. But it's already a tough song to sing.
3: And then you're out there with no accompaniment. And, you know, you've got a lead singer and then four brothers trying to do harmony. That just makes it even more difficult.
0: Yeah, that was not a good, But how many people have done the anthem and done it so bad? And they're trying. Yeah, of course, yes. We'll look back and you go, okay, you know, obviously Whitney. To me, the greatest anthem. Have you ever seen Marvin Gaye do the anthem?
2: Uh-uh.
0: Marvin Gaye did the anthem for, I think it was the All-Star game? Something like that? It was the best. It was back in the early 80s when he was like, that's when he had sexual healing, everything.
2: Oh, yeah, that's a great song.
0: He did it. It was the coolest anthem. This, unfortunately, is not a way you want to remember.
3: My personal favorite anthem is when Kirk and James from Metallica did it, because it was 100% instrumental, and there's no way, unless you're just a bad player, which neither of them are, that they just nailed it. Because most people cannot sing that.
0: No, it's a tough thing to sing.
3: But to be able to go out there and play your instrument and do it, it's just amazing in that context.
0: You know what somebody said? It's a league of their own. They should have had Madonna come out.
2: Yeah.
0: Yeah, there you go. That wouldn't have been bad.
2: That's actually a good idea.
0: That wouldn't have been a bad idea. But instead, you rolled that out, and that ended up being the only thing anybody's talking about, which is a shame. All right, coming up, speaking of sports.
2: I'm Brother Bilal.
0: That guy right there, Bell. The guy will be out there on Thursday. Come on out. We're going to have fun.
3: Don't deceive
0: Hop, hop on out and see us at Hop Springs with Bell and sports straight ahead. Chad Benchel, we're talking 997.
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0: Oh, it's time to find out what happened in sports where they actually played the game rather than just talk about who sang.
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0: All right, Bill.
3: All right, I had my little rant on tomato on Friday. Roma tomatoes. And I said my little piece on that, but now I see, according to TalkSport.com, that Jerry Jones is trying to run interference for him and keep him from losing his job.
0: I don't think he's going to lose his job, but I think they want to step in and say, hey, this guy needs some help. He, you know, because he does a good job of doing
3: his
0: thing.
3: Why is it any of Jerry's business?
0: Because he's a cowboy. Once a cowboy, always a cowboy. Period. Case closed. It's the way it works there. Once a cowboy, always a cowboy.
2: Has a fine quarterback, a fine football team.
0: That's so true. Wasn't he roommates at Oklahoma with
2: Barry Switzer.
0: Yeah.
2: Yeah, him and Barry Switzer and Jimmy Johnson were best friends from Arkansas.
0: Yeah, so, and then, you know, and he was...
3: CBS has him on indefinite leave, but you don't think he's going to lose his job?
0: No. Well, if he's going to lose his job, they're going to have to pay him out a lot of money. And it's not like he's not going to get work again. He made a mistake. What I think they're looking for him to do is have a press conference, be contrite, and just say, I screwed up. I'm sorry. I made a bad decision. Shouldn't have happened. I make way too much money not to have somebody make sure that I get from point A to point B safely. For that, I apologize. And, you know, it's not going to happen again. Something, you know, other than, you know, some sort of blanket statement.
3: Well, Jerry ought to mind his own business. That's
0: oh, really?
3: Yeah.
0: Did you hear that, Ken?
2: That's a fine football team.
0: It is a fine football team, I'll tell you that right now. He is funny. Jerry, he will, I mean, he is, once you're a Cowboy, especially when you show your loyalty to the Cowboys, oh, you're yeah. always a
2: He'll
0: Cowboy.
2: Take care of you.
3: That man put other people's lives in danger.
0: Yes.
3: And he should not be defended.
0: What about the? Well, I don't think he should. He lose his job?
3: Yeah.
0: Why?
3: Because he's a horrible human being who put other people's lives in danger.
0: I don't know about if he's a horrible human being. He made a stupid mistake.
3: Yeah. So, he plays football. I don't care about him.
0: That's how Bell feels about him. Should Tony Romo, as you like to call him, or Tony Romo,
3: the tomato,
0: should Tony Romo get a second chance? We'll discuss that. Also, they fact checked over there. All three of the big people running on the Republican side for governor on the old WSMV, our friends over there. So we'll see how their fact checks went, among other things, and some stuff about Iran, a bunch of other stuff on the way. Chad Benson.

0: Oh, man.
1: That is so awesome.
0: I did some extreme practice for Monday this weekend, boys.
1: Did you?
0: Yeah, I woke up in the middle of the night, and I was real tired. I wanted to make sure I was real tired. And so I picked a back road to try to get to Nashville just in case I needed an alternative route.
1: Mm-hmm.
0: And at one point, I thought, in order to make this better, let's pretend that I've run out of gas. And so I got out of my car. I got it as far off of this road as I could, and I walked for about an hour to pretend that I had to go, try to find some gas. It was great.
1: I love that.
0: The deputy picked me up on the way back.
1: Nice.
0: I said, thank you, sir. And he said, what are you thanking me for? I said, well, I'm out here all by myself. I said, well, can I ask your name? He said, I'm Deputy E. Deputy. And I said, well, I'm going to give you a high praise to your sheriff. And he said, thank you. Thank you very much.
1: Thank you very much. Man, look at that. See, that's practicing right there. That's what's going on there.
0: I mean, because you never know.
1: No.
0: I mean, something could throw you off on your way to work on Monday.
1: Yeah. And where would you be, Bell? Huh?
2: At home in bed.
1: Guys, this is the problem. We got to get Bell out to Hop Springs on Thursday night. Burger time. Lots of fun. Bell's showing up. Yeah, baby.
2: Can't
0: come
2: do
0: on,
2: it.
0: Brother Blair.
2: Sorry, can't do it.
1: I can't do it, guys, because...
2: Got
3: it. 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From the Busy Bee Plumbing, Heating, and Cooling Studios.
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6: From ABC News, I'm Wayne Cabot. Primary night highlights, former squad member, Progressive Democrat Cori Bush, loses her race to incumbent Congressman Wesley Bell, whom she criticized for being absent, and denounced campaign spending by the pro-Israel AIPAC lobby.
7: This ain't over, y'all. This ain't over. And when I said last time, AIPAC, I'm coming to tear your kingdom down, let's be clear, that kingdom is falling down, and I ain't done.
6: The AIPAC-funded candidate for Michigan Senate in a tight fight tonight with progressive Dr. Abdul Al-Sayed. Republicans hoping to flip a Democratic governor's seat in Kansas choose Ty Masterson, who thanked President Trump for his endorsement.
8: He loves this country. He loves this country. When I got to first meet him in the Oval last year, it was just like, hey, do you want to see the Declaration of Independence? Yes, I do. I want to see that. Because he just was so excited to show us.
6: Todd Blanche's nomination to be Attorney General just got tougher. Susan Collins saying she can't vote for him. The main Republican saying he's eroding the independence of the Justice Department, giving the president, his sons, and the Trump business immunity from IRS audits. Her no vote means Blanche can afford to lose only one other Republican and be confirmed. Intruder at Trump National, L.A. Sheriff's arresting a man they say was armed and might have been casing the place ahead of Trump's fundraiser. An arson suspect is in custody for a Spokane wildfire. Paul Child is the one who turned him in.
9: Saw where the smoke was at and said that OSOB started a fire because it was in the exact same spot that he was standing.
6: More than two-thirds of the West is now in drought. And Virginia is reporting the first locally acquired case of dengue. In Virginia, somebody who didn't travel internationally, but was in contact with someone.

0: school still matters. So does context. 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
1: That's a nonprofit that's working to protect people's privacy during this time. And they're saying that this basically threatens affordability in a time where a lot of goods and services are just more expensive than ever.
2: ABC's Melissa Adun. A federal judge has set a March 2027 trial date for the antitrust case challenging the merger of Paramount and Warner Brothers Discovery. Paramount was seeking a November trial. That delay could cost the company, which agreed to pay $650 million to Warner Brothers for every quarter, starting in October if the deal didn't close. Sources tell ABC News that federal officials now fear as many as 12 states may have had water and wastewater utilities compromised in cyber attacks.
3: There is no evidence so far of any widespread disruption to water supplies in any of the affected states, but from time to time, certain things have gone offline. Automated systems have gone offline, and the utilities have had to revert to manual controls.
2: ABC's Aaron Katursky on the continuing fears. I'm Wayne Cabot, ABC News.
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7: All across America, we are Red Eye Radio. He is Eric Harley, and I'm Gary McNamara. Eric has a morning off because he's under the weather. Just found out about an hour ago. Well, 2 hours ago. Time flies when you're having fun. But, you know, to start, and we hope he feels better and he's back for tomorrow's show. Just looking here very quickly, because I had a thought on the way into work. Very quickly, I just want to see if it is true. Well, now my computer is on the fritz. What, does yours work? Yours, okay. Just I just went on completely just. like, what in the heck? We'll try it again. No, won't do it. We'll try it one more time, okay? Because I was thinking about this on the way to work, and I actually looked up everything to make sure that I have it correct. And let me just try it one more time. Here we go. All right. Because I saw over the weekend, I only saw one story that said that the U.S. national debt hit $40 trillion. And I'm looking at it right now. I don't know when they had this, so it's like $39.6 trillion. So

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1: 4-year-old Chad Williams turned the gun on himself. SpaceX posted a loss of $541 million in the second quarter, but that's less than the analysts expected. Maybe Elon Musk should play the Powerball, the jackpot growing to $786 million. I'm Wayne Cabot, ABC News.
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5: All across America, we are Red Eye Radio. I'm Gary McNamara. Eric has the morning off because he's under the weather. We hope he's better. All I know is he got a fever. Just sent me a text message. I got it when I woke up. So we hope he feels better and is back in here because he's missing all the fun. He really is. I mean, it's just nuts. Oh, let me just do an update here. Let me just very quickly. Let me just see here. What do we have? What's the latest? 88% of the vote in the Michigan Democratic Senate race. El Saeed up 49.1%. Stevens 46.9%. The race still not has been has not yet been called with 88% of the vote in. And I know many people are saying, you know, it's a big thing in the media about, you know, if he gets in and he wins or not, will it make it easier for Rogers to win in Michigan? Look, I think we've all said it. There are very few, you know, when you had Bill Maher the other day go through that only 8 of the 212 members of Congress of the House voted for basically sanity to say we're capitalists, we're not socialists, we're patriots, and they couldn't get 95% of the Democrats would not agree with it's not a piece of legislation. It's just like, hey, here's what we're all about. And it's like, no, we can't do it. When you see what's happening with Schumer, when you see what's happening with Jeffries, they're just crumbling. They're basically saying communism, socialism, authoritarianism, tearing apart the Constitution of the United States, getting rid of the Senate, getting rid of the presidency, and you're getting rid of the Supreme Court if you put it under, you know, what they would want to do. Even though it's not going to happen, these are the goals of these people, and that's what they're talking about. And if Democrats aren't fighting it, it means they're for it. There's no other way to say it. You can't sit there and say the destruction of this country is a part of the big tent of our party. This isn't saying like, well, I believe

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2: Now, it's Red Eye Radio. Gary McNamara and Eric Harley talk about everything from politics to social issues and news of the day. Whether you're up late or you're just starting your day, welcome to the show. 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
3: All across America, we are Red Eye Radio. He is Eric Harley, and I'm Gary McNamara. Eric has the morning off. He's under the weather. Wow, look at this. My hometown, where I was born and raised, has made the news again. A Buffalo, New York music venue said it has barred a DJ from performing again after it's said the We Are Charlie Kirk meme song was played in apparent jest. In a Facebook statement posted Sunday, live music bar Nietzsche said it only learned about the incident after it circulated on social media. The venue said the artist and promoter described the incident as a joke. It apologized to the patrons, said the content did not reflect its values, and announced a DJ responsible would not be invited back. We want to apologize for a moment that occurred during the show at Nietzsche's last weekend involving a We Are Charlie Kirk meme that we just became aware of via social media, the venue said in a post on Facebook. After speaking with the artist and promoter, we understand it was intended in jest, but it's not something that has any place at Nietzsche's. The bar and lounge continued, "We want to reaffirm that Nietzsche's is and always has been a place of acceptance, respect, and community. We recognize that this moment did not reflect those values, and we sincerely apologize to anyone who was made to feel unwelcome or hurt. The DJ who included this content will not be performing at the club again. We appreciate everyone who brought this to our attention, and we'll continue working to ensure Nietzsche's remains a welcoming place for all." I mean, I've never heard the song. But I know Nietzsche's. Used to go in there a lot in the late 80s, early 90s. Great bands. Maybe not the best place to see a live show, but I saw some great shows there. It's a building that's it's more long than it is wide. So seen some great bands there. I think the last band I saw there, I'm going to guess the last band I saw there had to be in the mid 90s, maybe. And I believe the name was a great band, Marvelous Sauce. So I saw that one and went, okay, that's cool. And it was always when I was there, it was always a cool place. And I will say this here, in the very competitive bar business, when you're bringing in bands, the last thing you want to do is alienate half of your possible, well, I won't say half the audience. It may not be half the audience, but a significant portion of your audience. And I commend them for doing it, saying, nope, sorry,

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6: 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Good morning. It's now 5 o'clock, and I'm Joan Jones with your top stories. Our forecast calling for cloudy skies, humid conditions today, and perhaps some scattered showers and thunderstorms this afternoon. Our high going to 90 degrees. In the news, we begin in Michigan, where Abdul El-Sayed has won the Democrat Senate primary.
7: We all knew they were going to spend their money. We didn't know they were going to spend $70 million of their money. We didn't know that they were going to outspend us $11 to $1. And yet we're still standing.
6: He beat Congresswoman Haley Stevens, who had the endorsement of Michigan Governor Gretchen Whitmer. Now, El-Sayed is going to face Republican Congressman Mike Rogers, who claimed the nomination without opposition and who also has the full-throated backing of President Trump. In Missouri, the squad is losing Democrat Cori Bush, who took a beating in her attempt to make a comeback. She lost 59% to 37% to incumbent Congressman Wesley Bell. Bush said she's not going anywhere.
8: Because what I am is that same fighter that stood up for you before. I don't have to have a title to fight for my people.
6: Same Bush going. Criticizing Wesley Bell for getting a boost from outside spending from pro-Israel groups. Locally in Hendersonville, police are still searching for answers in the investigation of a crash that killed a 15-year-old girl just steps from her home. Here's Channel 4's Amber Giants.
9: Here on Vaughan Court Road, neighbors tell us that this crash happened, and police are still being very limited in the information that they're giving us. But as part of their investigation, they have been going door to door to all the houses on this court looking for any home surveillance video to give them more information about exactly what happened.
6: Station Camp High School sophomore Kinsley Carter died after being hospitalized in intensive care following that wreck on Sunday. Carter was a member of the Lady Bison softball team and was honored during a prayer vigil at the school on Monday. 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
10: Soaring company profits helped pull markets higher, outweighing worries about inflation. The Dow gained 1,050 points. The NASDAQ rose 671. The S&P added 150 points, or nearly 2%, clearing its all-time high set a couple of months ago. Leading the way was Palantir Technologies, which surged nearly 30%. After its head, Alex Karp said its overall revenue leaped 93% in what he called an otherworldly quarter. The AI company raised its revenue forecast for the year. Falling oil prices also helped stocks. Brent crude fell more than 5% to close at $79 a barrel. Chuck Sievertson, ABC News.
6: Stock futures this morning are on the plus side. We've got the Dow Jones futures up 142, the NASDAQ futures up just a fraction, and the S&P futures gaining 23. That's the latest news. Traffic's next. I'm Joan Jones, WTN News.
11: Thank you, Joan. 503, Nashville's morning news on Supertalk 99.7 WTN. 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
5: From the United Structural Systems WTN Traffic Center.
6: Well, already this morning, we had a serious crash on 65 southbound. It was in the Franklin area. It's 65 south before Cool Springs Boulevard, exit 68. Still two right lanes blocked off by it. Careful in that area this morning. And earlier this morning, we were saying that 65 in the area of yesterday's crash, the northbound lanes, it was saying, you know, in that White House area, that two right lanes were still, I'm sorry, the right lane is still blocked off for the cleanup there. You may find that it's still there this morning. Be careful as you go. That means you'll only have one lane available to

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2: And I tell you, it was longer than that, and I pulled down the sound because I couldn't stand it.
3: So we shouldn't be apologizing. We should be saying you're
2: Thank
3: welcome.
2: You. Yeah.
3: We should be saying you're welcome because we didn't play the whole thing.
2: Yeah.
3: You know, it sounds like old Cori Bush out there in Missouri. It sounds like she is a sore loser. That's what it sounds like. And I can't imagine. She is such a, this Missouri, right?
2: Yes, Missouri.
3: She is such a repulsive individual.
2: Yes.
3: You know, she is the hardcore anti-cop, pro-illegal alien, pro-Hamas. It's all the things.
2: She's the one that has no hair, right?
3: Yeah. No, that is Ayanna Pressley.
2: That's Ayanna Pressley.
3: Ayanna Pressley
2: right.
3: is out of Massachusetts. Cori Bush. She's just, there's no other way to describe her other than repulsive. I'm just telling
2: she
3: you.
2: She lost so miserably.
3: Did she really?
2: 59 to 37%.
3: Okay, so I don't know anything about the race. I don't know anything about her primary loss to Wesley Bell. If Wesley Bell is, you know, a hardcore
2: progressive
3: DSA kind of a person.
2: Yeah.
3: So I wonder why Cori Bush lost. I mean, she's kind of, you know, generic, you know, vile, horrific DSA, right?
2: Yeah.
3: So I don't know why did she lose other than the fact that she's just kind of gross?
2: Well, Wesley Bell made an issue. First of all, Cori Bush made an issue of him getting AIPAC money. That was her big thing. Oh my gosh, he's being, okay. You know, this is the Jews are coming, that kind of thing. But Cori Bush, Wesley Bell, accused her, now get this, of opposing the things that Kamala Harris had wanted. So, he said, you called her a fascist at a time, this is from CBS News.
3: Mm-hmm.
2: Bell accused Bush of calling Harris a fascist in comments that she made 2 years ago in an interview with Al Jazeera TV, in which she said, what I'm hearing is people say, well, we're talking about fighting fascism. We don't need the fascism that comes along with the Donald Trump presidency. But I feel like I'm seeing fascism right now with a Joe Biden presidency and a Vice President Harris presidency. So, her opponent in this race, Wesley Bell, was saying that, oh, you were opposing Kamala Harris, and that's a bad thing.
3: Right. Interesting.
2: Yeah.
3: Why did she call, like, what was her reasoning to call Kamala Harris and Joe Biden fascists?
2: I'm not really clear.
3: Impetus?
2: You'd have to go back and find that interview.
3: Oh, that's okay, Joan.
2: TV. No, yeah, I know.
3: I've had quite enough of Cori Bush.
2: Yes, I agree.
3: Anyway, so I'm answering all of the hate mail at 5:06, and I'm
2: sorry,
3: getting,
2: folks. If I have to hear her,
3: so do you. Very good. Can I just figure this? I'm trying to figure out. So, Abdul El Sayed.
2: Yes.
3: So, I've got some outlets reporting, including CBS, that is saying that he won the primary.
2: Correct.
3: Fox News. At least when I was coming in at 4 o'clock, I listened to them at the top of the hour, and they had not declared him the winner yet in Michigan.
2: Okay.
3: So I'm trying to figure out, okay, so did he win or not? It was really close. I don't think people realized that it was going to be so close, but you've got some media outlets saying that he won. Other media outlets are not there yet. So, okay.
2: Fox News has a tradition of waiting. They're never the first to announce anything. They're never the first ones to, you know, when you are hearing about, you know, a mass shooting somewhere, Fox News will be the last one to report on it.
3: Mm-hmm.
2: Why? Because they want to get it right
3: before they
2: get it first, right?
3: Mm-hmm.
2: So that's more important, which is why voters were so angered when Fox News claimed, what was it that they claimed early in the voting?
3: It was a state.
2: Arizona or Nevada?
3: I think it was. They claimed there was some numbers that came out. They went with it like way early.
2: Yes.
3: And people who are Trump supporters were like,
2: what are you doing?
3: Yeah, what are you doing? It's way too early for this.

0: this, because then ultimately what that does is that some will say acts as voter suppression, because then people are like, well, if Harris won, whatever it was, this early, I forget when it was. I mean, it's just, I remember this story. Was it 2020? It wasn't 2024. It was, I think, 2020 or 2016. But anyway.
1: Arizona for Biden.
0: Okay, was it Arizona for Biden?
1: Yeah, so if you look it up, it says Fox News famously called Arizona early for Democrat Joe Biden on election night, November 3rd, 2020, at 11:20 p.m. Eastern Time.
0: Early.
1: With roughly 73% of the vote counted. It was the first major network to make the call, sparking immense controversy, anger from the Trump campaign, and skepticism from other media outlets.
0: Yeah, because if people see that Biden won Arizona, then in other states, they'll be like, well, if Biden won Arizona, there's no reason to go out and vote.
1: Right.
0: You know, that kind of a thing.
1: Yeah.
0: So, yeah, I remember that. That was a huge thing.
1: So, yeah, I mean, that's Fox News does not do anything first. And
0: right.
1: I agree with that.
0: I agree with that policy,
1: with
0: too.
1: With that policy, yes.
0: Yep, totally agree with that.
1: You know, it just made me think about how they handled that on election night. And, you know, and now they're doing what they normally do, which is hold off until they have all the information.
0: All right. Well, I mean, by most media outlets, Abdul Al-Sayed has indeed won the primary in Michigan for the Senate. He is going to go against Mike Rogers if those numbers do hold. And so now the question is, okay, so what is going to happen in the general election? I've got some more on this straight ahead. It is 5:15. By the way, I've got a lot of stories today, including, you folks knew who Perez Hilton is? I had to explain to, this is a shocker, Joan. So I had to explain to Sam.
1: No way.
0: Who Perez Hilton was. You knew who Perez Hilton was. I knew who Perez Hilton was. Well, this is a kind of a, it's a bit of a disturbing story. We're going to talk about it coming up as well. Got a lot of stories here for you. The latest on Iran, the latest on the WNBA. We've got a full thing on politics. There's just a lot going on today. Some China in the news as well. So it is 5:15. Real quick, time to check the roads on WTN.
1: Yeah, they're still blocking off to make that the right three lanes of I-65 southbound at Cool Springs Boulevard, exit number 68. There was a crash there, and it looks like they're still working on it. Again, three right lanes still closed off, 65 southbound just before Cool Springs Boulevard, exit number 68. Traffic every 10 minutes every morning on Supertalk 99.7 WTN.
0: Cloudy, humid, possible showers and thunderstorms today, a high around 90. 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Can you please pot up the audio, if you would? Sam, we ready to go? Okay, let's see. Here we go.
2: This is an NBC News special report. I'm Steve Kornacki. American voters in five states hit the polls on Tuesday, and I've got some major results to share with you, starting in the state of Michigan, where Abdul El-Sayed has won the Democratic primary for the United States Senate. He defeats Congresswoman Haley Stevens. This was a very close race here. You can see there are still a scattering of votes to be counted, but El-Sayed currently leading Stevens by 2 points.
0: Yep, so that was the announcement early this morning. So, of course, what is going on in that all-important Democrat Michigan primary? We've been talking about this. Abdul El-Sayed and Representative Haley Stevens. This really does define what direction the Democrats are going to go in moving forward. This pits the DSA, the Democratic Socialists of America, which is El-Sayed and Representative Haley Stevens. She is, of course, more moderate. They're calling this race kind of a bellwether as to which side controls the party, the socialists, commies, or the mainstream, or the moderates, if you will. So the Republicans, I mean, we've been talking about this for a while now. The Republicans, I don't know, they've got to be, I think, pretty giddy right about now, because the mainstream of America, they're not where the DSA is. They're simply not. So the Republicans have been talking about how they're really looking forward to running against El-Sayed in the general if he wins, which it does appear now that he has.
3: Is there a be careful what you wish for aspect to this for Republicans if El-Sayed does win, if he is proving himself as an adept candidate?
4: Well, look, you never take anything for granted, but obviously he's much further to the left, much farther outside of the political mainstream. I mean, you talk about the world being in chaos. During the campaign, a leaked audio from his campaign came out, Abdul El-Sayed, in which he was worried about commenting on the death of the Ayatollah because he didn't want to offend his supporters.
0: Wow.
4: Yeah, the world is in chaos, and this guy can't figure out what side of the ball he's on. And so I think Republicans look forward to running against this because there won't be a brighter line than between Abdul El-Sayed and Mike Rogers.
0: Yep, that's what I've been saying. Hey, you want to do a Daily Dan poll this early in the morning? Sam, let's do, are you glad that, you figure out a way to do this, Sam, but basically the bottom line is, are you happy that El-Sayed won, thereby defining the Democrats as socialists? What do you think, Joan?
1: That's a good question, actually. Yeah, I like that.
0: Yeah, personally, I'm glad that he won because this really does show the difference, a huge difference between the Democrats and the Republicans. We could talk all day long about, you know, the war in Iran and some of the other things that are going on. And some things that, you know, frankly, may not be going all that well for the Trump administration. But at least we're not, you know, defund the police, abolish prisons, confiscate wealth, no borders, and welcome all illegal immigration. At least we're not that. So, yeah, is the war in Iran, do we wish that that was over? Do we wish that, you know, things were going better there? Absolutely. But when you look at the other side of the aisle and the train wreckery that is the Democrat Party, the Democrat Socialists of America, this is a line that, at least for, you know, many Americans, as they're just now starting to pay attention to the midterm elections, they're going to be like, wait, what do they stand for? They stand for defund the police and no borders and dissolve ICE and abolish prisons and soft on crime policies and defund Israel. And, you know, I'm going to air quote this, economic justice, which means tax the rich into oblivion. So the Democrats, of course, you know, they as a whole also support men in women's sports. Now, this guy and Joan and I had a big conversation about this earlier because people say he is a physician. But Joan, you're saying that he's not actually a physician. He worked.
1: He's a public health. He was a public health official.
0: But he's like a doctor like Jill Biden is a doctor?
1: I
0: don't even know.
1: He actually went to.
0: Do you know what my question would be? So if he is a physician, and I don't know if he is or not, I don't care, because apparently he can't tell the difference between a man and a woman, right? Because no doubt he is all for, as far as the left goes, he's all for men in women's sports. And the Democrats are all okay with, you know, men being in women's locker rooms and bathrooms and so on and so forth. So that's what he stands for.
1: So I have an explainer here about the whole doctor thing.
0: Uh-huh.
1: He holds a Doctor of Medicine degree from Columbia University. Yes, he holds that degree, which is much more than anything Jill Biden ever held in her life. And also a doctorate in public health from Oxford University. But he never completed a traditional clinical residency or practice.
0: He went through all of that,
1: yes,
0: and he decided never to actually take the extra, I don't know what it takes, a year or two of medical school,
1: correct,
0: whatever.
1: Yeah. He focused his career instead on epidemiology, public health leadership, and public service. So he was never a traditional doctor. He didn't do the residency thing. He didn't follow through. That tells you a lot.
0: So a physician is somebody that actually sees patients.
1: Correct. Yes.
0: Okay. Yeah.
1: Yeah.
0: So he also, by the way, claims that he is not a member of the DSA, Abdul El-Sayed.
1: Yes. Kidding me?
0: It's gaslighting.
1: Oh, my goodness.
0: It's gaslighting. So here's the question. Do the Republicans, you know, really want to face him in the general election as they try to pick off this seat? Because remember, this is one of those seats that they're trying to convert. It's a Democrat in Michigan who decided that he wasn't going to run again. And so that left the Democrats vulnerable to losing this seat. So then enter Abdul El-Sayed and Mike Rogers, the congressman. Rogers, by the way, has been around for a long time. Shermichael Singleton, who is a Republican strategist, says absolutely we want to run against Abdul al-Sayed.
5: Well, we're hoping that Democrats make the catastrophic mistake of electing al-Sayed, and I'll tell you why.
0: They did.
5: He may not identify as a Democratic socialist, but there's a reason every single Democratic prominent socialist in America is endorsing his candidacy. There's a reason why when you look at polling, segmentation of voters, older African-American voters are not registering and supporting him in high numbers. Blue-collar, non-college degreed Michiganders are not supporting him in high numbers. And so if you're a Democrat and you're trying to figure out your micro-targeting, where can you pull the coalition together to beat a Mike Rogers, who, by the way, only lost by 19,000 votes against Alyssa Slotkin several years ago, the closest Senate race in Michigan history, you have got to be nervous about whether or not this guy can pull together that traditional coalition that Kieran is definitely familiar with as a Democrat to get him across the finish line. I'm not convinced that he is. There's a lot about this guy and his views that have not been revealed to Michiganders on a broad scale yet, and I promise you we're going to target him hard and heavy.
0: Well, that is a target-rich environment, of course. $60 million was poured into this Senate race, and it was clear the Chuck Schumers of the world, the more moderates of the left, wanted al-Sayed to lose. But, you know, the Democrats, they've got now another race that has been won by a socialist. And remember, this was supposed to be the benchmark. This was going to be the race that defined the Democrat Party. And even though it was close, it was very close, al-Sayed has now won. Another big part of this dynamic, by the way, and we've been talking about this for a long time, is that Hassan Piker, this repulsive anti-Semite vile streamer, has been campaigning with him. And so they, of course, have been talking about who is Hassan Piker.
6: But how did he close his campaign? It's a very insightful. He spent the day campaigning with Hassan Piker.
0: This is Karl Rove,
6: who said America deserved 9/11. If you're worried about Medicare fraud, you ought to kill Senator Rick Scott, a former health care executive. He said the Hamas attack on Israel and October 7th attack was Israel's fault, and the use of rape by Hamas didn't change the dynamic for him. And he then mocked Congressman, Republican Congressman Dan Crenshaw of Texas, a decorated war hero who lost his eye in a firefight in Afghan. He mocked him by praising the guy who took his eye and tried to kill him. I mean, this is how al-Sayed, how left-wing and out-of-touch al-Sayed is with sort of working-class, blue-collar, middle America Michiganders, in my opinion, why this is going to be an excellent shot for the Republican pickup if al-Sayed wins the nomination tonight.
0: Well, then he did. That's Karl Rove. Karl Rove, by the way, still using that little, what do you call that, easel board? That little thing that he writes on?
1: It's so frustrating. I hate that he does that.
0: Still, after all these years. Yeah. Does he not know that they have, like, graphics now in television that they can, whatever. All right, so real quick, Sam, so how did we frame the Daily Dan poll on YouTube? By the way, if you could, watch us on YouTube. 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So YouTube, Daily Dan poll, how did we frame it?
7: Are you glad Abdul won, proving the Dems are completely radical? Yes, watch them self-implode. Or no, it's a sign of worse to come. With yes, watch them self-implode, meaning you're glad he won at 55%. It's kind of split.
0: Yeah, so that's a good split. So the question is, is the rest of America as insane as the Democrat Socialists of America? That's ultimately, you know, part of what is inside of that question. So thank you, Sam. It is 5:26. Joan has the news coming up at 5:30. Joan.
1: Yeah, potential threat to President Trump's life has been averted. Another one. We've got the story coming up at 5:30 on Super Talk 99.7 WTN.
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1: Good morning. It's 5:30. I'm Joan Jones with your top stories, and our forecast is calling for some cloudy skies today. It'll be a humid day for sure, and we should watch for some scattered showers and thunderstorms possible this afternoon. Our high going to 90. In the news, a man has been arrested after scoping out President Trump's Los Angeles golf course ahead of the president's visit there. Janine John Taley approached plainclothes federal agents. Here's Lori Perez at CBS News.
12: CBS News sources say Taley falsely identified himself as a U.S. State Department employee, saying he needed to see Secretary of State Marco Rubio. Staff alerted U.S. Secret Service personnel, Rubio not even on this trip with Trump. Agents then spotted Taylee taking photos and videos of security planning at the site ahead of the president's visit. Sheriff's deputies detained Taylee and said he was carrying a 16-round magazine of hollow point ammo. And in his parked car, they found a loaded gun and more ammunition.
1: And inside his home, more modified guns, ammo, and body armor, along with notebooks containing what investigators call concerning statements. He's being held on $250,000 bail. 3 days after that deadly crash on Lower Broadway, and we're learning more about a mom from Decatur County, one of the most seriously hurt in that crash, still fighting for her life. Channel 4, Steve Mayling.
13: Family friends tell me that Diane Cooper is truly one of a kind. She was crossing this 4th Avenue crosswalk on Saturday when that car came through, hitting her and a couple other pedestrians who were just crossing the road. And while doctors have stabilized her for now, I'm told by these family friends that she still has a long road to recovery ahead of her.
1: Diane Cooper's family asking for prayers for her long road to recovery. That's the latest news. Traffic is next. I'm Joan Jones, WTN News.
0: Thank you, Joan. 5:33. 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
1: Okay, looks like they've cleared up the problem on 65 South in Franklin near Cool Springs. Everything is open to traffic again. No other major issues this morning on the roads. Traffic every 10 minutes every morning on Supertalk 99.7 WTN.
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22: Jones World, party time.
23: Excellent!
1: Wow.
0: Well done, Sam.
1: Sam, nice job.
0: Okay, so Sam has been working on that for how long, Sam?
7: Been a couple weeks. Yeah. You don't understand how hard it is to track down the original file that is just
0: Well, the company nor the host would spend the $30 for Suno, which is a jingle making app or whatever it is. So Sam has been working very hard on the free version. Thank you, Sam. So you want to play one more time just to make it worth it?
1: Yeah.
22: Jones World, party time.
23: Excellent.
1: I love it.
0: That's very funny.
1: Awesome.
0: Good job, Sam.
1: Yeah.
0: All right, so it is time for Jones World. So I have not heard these stories as of yet, so I'm going to react to them along with you folks. Joan, go.
1: Okay, so do you know who Nate Friedman is?
0: No.
1: Okay, he's an independent journalist, Nate Friedman. I guess he's in Michigan, like lives in Michigan. But he's a viral independent journalist, high profile tech executive as well.
0: Got it.
1: He had been the CEO of GitHub for a while. So, okay. So he's known now for his journalism, and he has gone out to a store in Michigan. And he said, quote, "In my 2 years of reporting on the ground, this is the most shocking footage I have ever taken. Our country is becoming unrecognizable."
24: If you were to do grocery shopping here in Dearborn, this is what you would see. "In my 2 years of reporting on the ground, this is the most shocking footage that I have ever taken."
0: So he's walking through the store.
1: Yeah.
0: And
24: I will play this footage without commentary and let you experience.
0: Every single person is
1: in a hijab. You know, lots of kids around them.
0: Mm-hmm. Mm-hmm.
1: He even goes, you know, and he's just. Oh, they're all the workers.
0: Yep.
1: Are also, Islam.
0: Everybody's in a hijab.
1: Everybody.
0: And
1: some of them are the kind where you see nothing of the woman.
0: Oh, yeah, it's crazy. She's like, yeah. Hey, and how fun do you think that is in August?
1: Oh, my gosh.
7: That's why they picked Michigan, though.
0: What's that?
7: That's why they picked moving to Michigan.
1: Yeah.
7: It's probably pretty mild in August.
0: I think some of these signs are also in Arabic.
1: So a lot of the products on the shelves are
0: Halal. Yeah.
1: Products. And there's even now he gets to a point where there's a shop in the grocery. There it is. Do you see it? Oh, I'm a little behind on the feed.
0: Yeah,
1: here,
0: but I'm at the Halal Marshmallows.
1: Yeah. Okay. Just before that, there's a shop, like a clothing store inside the grocery store where the women can go and buy their
0: hijabs. This is what happens when an entire community, I mean, I'm going to say allows itself to be overrun by Islam or Muslims, but this is what happened. I mean, people moved in and they took over. We've talked about this a lot, where you'll have these folks move in, and we saw the same thing in Minneapolis, where they come in, and then what happens, and we've seen this in Michigan yesterday during
1: property
0: the primary.
1: Property value spiral.
0: Yeah, where they come in and then they vote. They know how to vote.
1: Yep.
0: So whether we're talking about the Somalians in Minnesota or the Muslims in Dearborn, Michigan, this is what is happening to Michigan as a whole, and particularly in Dearborn, which is
1: So there is one
0: very well-known
1: candidate in Tennessee who is hoping that this, he is aiming to make sure that this doesn't happen here in Tennessee.
0: Who's that,
1: That's
0: Joan?
1: That's all I'll say.
0: Who's that, Joan?
1: That would be
0: Go
1: Monty
0: ahead.
1: Fritz.
0: Everybody knows.
1: Monty Fritz is saying no Islam, no mosques. Take
0: Jones
1: them all
0: in
1: out.
0: The Jones in the tank for Monty Fritz. And by the way, I got to tell you that he's got a lot of great points on on that. So
1: So the next,
7: I was going to say, as does all the evidence of what happens when they overtake a community.
1: Yeah.
0: The question is, how do you get around that pesky constitution where they have freedom of religion? And by the way, I'm not doing this now. So next.
1: Okay, so the next one is related. This is people who have stormed a town council meeting in North Carolina because there is a proposed 5,000 square foot mosque that's going to be built in Mooresville, North Carolina. They were not told that this mosque was going to be built in their backyards, and they're mad.
4: Examine closely whether the building of this mosque is right for this community. I personally say no to Sharia law and this Muslim center.
5: How can you serve and protect us when you can't even tell us about a proposed mosque in our backyard?
6: It was a full house tonight at the Mooresville Commissioners meeting as the town considers a new mosque.
0: All right, do we know how big it is?
1: 5,000 square feet.
0: So is that big for mosque standards?
1: I don't,
0: because you know sometimes you've got these mosques that are like
1: enormous,
0: huge.
1: Yeah. But the point is that the town council didn't tell them anything about this in advance. They sprung it on them.
0: Yep.
1: And B, this is going to be put into a residential area that had somehow gotten a clearance to be a religious place. So now in their neighborhood, they're going to have this call to prayer.
0: Call to prayer. Oh, can you imagine? Is that five times a day?
1: 5 times a day.
0: How long is that call to prayer? Do we know? Like, is that just like one?
1: Can I just tell you that 1 second of it is too long?
0: No. And I totally agree with that, because the entire neighborhood is going to hear the call to prayer.
1: Did you just find out, Sam?
7: Yeah, the adhan, or the Islamic call to prayer, lasts about 3 to 5 minutes.
1: Oh, can you imagine?
0: I'm curious, because you hear it on YouTube. Like, people will post it on YouTube.
1: Yeah.
0: But you don't know what has been like manipulated from an audio standpoint. So you don't know what's real and what's not. But I've seen YouTube videos and on X as well, where it is loud. And why does it have to be 3 to 5 minutes? Like, did they not hear it in the first 5 seconds?
7: It's part of the process, Dan. It's also why it has to be 5 times a day, apparently.
1: Man, I'd be mad too if this was.
0: Oh, I would be furious.
1: Yeah.
7: Just imagine the thing that I kind of key in on is, imagine being a veteran who was over there.
1: Yes.
7: Who heard that, and then later on in the day, one of your buddies got blown up.
0: Right. Oh, I bet for some veterans who were in Iraq and Afghanistan, they hear that and it probably triggers some memories.
1: 7732, church bells. Yeah, church bells are a pleasing sound.
0: Yeah.
1: There's no other way to say that.
7: It's not 5 times a day every day. It's for special occasions, and it's literally in the immediate vicinity. The call to prayer is meant to be broadcast over an entire town.
0: Yeah, and church bells, it's on Sunday, right?
7: Or a wedding or something. Something, you know, beautiful and worth building towards.
0: Well, you know, I would just, for an example, play the call to prayer for folks, but I'm just not going to do it.
1: No.
0: Not going to do it.
1: If you think Cori Bush made your ears bleed. Sorry.
0: Next.
1: Okay, so next, which is, this is just a funny video about the future of interpersonal communications that AI is bringing into our future.
9: A cashier has asked me how it's going. How do I respond?
10: Keep it short and light. Try something like...
9: Good, and you?
10: He said, good, and you. What do I say to that?
9: Perhaps offer to assist him with something like...
10: Are you looking for something I can help with?
0: Yeah, so what's great about this is the younger generation, well, and perhaps the older generation too, they're having trouble with small talk.
1: Yeah.
0: That there's a whole article, I don't remember where I read it, but the younger generation, if they're not communicating with or on their phones, they don't know how to communicate.
1: They don't know how to communicate, yeah.
8: What items am I collecting?
11: The items you should collect depend on your needs.
8: What are my needs?
11: Needs can vary, but the most common are health, food, shelter, and companionship.
8: Do you have companionship?
12: What aisle is companionship?
0: Oh my God, what aisle is companionship?
1: Yeah.
0: That's usually what you see in like Las Vegas.
1: Yeah.
0: Perumph. Do you know what that means, Sam? Well, actually, I should probably ask Joan. I bet Joan doesn't know what Perumph is.
1: Perumph is where Art Bell broadcasts his show.
0: Yeah, but I think that's where all the, I can say this at 547.
1: Yeah,
0: That's where all the ladies of the night.
1: Yeah.
0: That's where you've got companionship aisle five.
1: Yeah.
0: You know what I mean?
7: All right. Oh, the concubines, you say?
1: I think that this...
0: Is that what you call...
1: No.
0: A concubine is...
7: Or is that more of a slave thing?
1: I would say prostitutes. Like, let's say it like it is.
0: Hookers, Sam, hookers!
1: Hookers!
0: It's not that hard, dude. Yeah. Concubines. All right, Sam, you're 0-2 today. Number one, you don't know what a concubine is, and you didn't have my audio up earlier, but you did come up with the whole Jones World thing, so you're forgiven on all of it.
1: Forgiven. Totally. Right.
0: Anyway, but I have noticed that about the younger generation.
1: Yeah. They don't know how to talk to each other.
0: They don't know how to talk to each other.
1: They also don't make eye contact. It's like they're afraid to. Now,
0: But what age are we talking about? Are we talking about like 13, 14, 15? Are we talking about like 20-year-olds?
1: I think 20-year-olds.
0: Yeah. All right. I'll give you that.
1: Yesterday, my husband and I went golfing, and two young kids came up, and I would say they're probably just starting high school, maybe sophomores. And they said, hey, can we play with you guys? And we were like, yeah. These kids were so cool. They talked to us. They were like encouraging about each other's shots. They were a lot of fun to play with. And yeah. I thought, wow, like how often does this happen? It doesn't really happen that often.
0: Do you know what? We had a kid here at the radio station. His name was AJ, and he was young, like early 20s. Same thing you're talking about. So, you know, really cool.
1: Yeah.
0: Talkative, would look at you in the eye. So
1: yeah.
0: I think that, you know, there are some that are so completely clueless, they don't know how to communicate. But there are others who, my opinion, probably had a fairly decent conservative upbringing.
1: Yes, their parents knew what to do.
0: Their parents knew what to do. That is exactly right.
1: Don't just give them a phone and put them in a room and say, don't bother me.
0: Yeah. Every once in a while in my house, it'll be like, hey, does Riker want a hamburger or whatever? And Amy will say, 'cause I'll be in like one part of the house, or we'll be in one part of the house, and he'll be up in another part of the house. And Amy will be like, why don't you text him and see if he wants a hamburger? It's like, he's literally up the stairs. I'm going to, because, you know, Amy's younger too. So she's part of that.
1: Yeah.
0: So I will walk my sorry butt upstairs and say, hey, Riker, would you like a hamburger? And then as I'm standing there, he'll send me a text on my phone and say yes.
7: Do you remember the old
0: totally
7: school?
0: Kidding.
7: You remember the old school PA systems that houses used to have?
1: Yeah, I do remember that.
7: That's something my wife and I talked about. If we get to build a house, that we're going to have something like that set up in there. No texting. You're going to hear me in the walls.
0: See,
1: in the walls.
0: But Amy and I just scream at each other. That's our PA system.
7: You want extra cheese on this?
0: Where's the ketchup? You know, I mean, that kind of thing. These are things that are heard in my house. All right, last but not least, Sophie Cunningham can sing.
1: Listen to this.
0: All right, so this is apparently Sophie Cunningham.
1: She's in church.
13: Emotional. No, it's not a good look. Need some self-control.
0: Well, she's got it going on.
1: Yeah.

0: listen to her.
1: 'Cause you're all I need. This ain't love, it's clear to see.
2: Wow.
0: I know, right?
2: She's better than Martha from Martha and the Vandals.
0: Oh, she's way better
2: than
0: Martha.
2: Remember that whole thing?
0: Oh,
2: was that yesterday?
0: Oh, yeah.
2: Really, really impressive.
0: Yeah. She's just got it all going on.
2: Boy, she sure does.
0: Yeah.
2: Did you hear? I'm going to do this in more context later, but real quickly. Angel Reese. Do you know who Angel Reese is?
0: Yes.
2: So Angel Reese.
3: Professional bricklayer.
2: Angel Reese says that she's black. That when she was growing up, she didn't have dolls that looked like her. Now, obviously, she's trying to say that America's racist, right? I
0: mean,
2: that's what she's trying to say. So, of course, people are like, there have been black dolls since like the late 60s, early 70s.
0: Christy was Barbie's black friend.
2: Yes.
0: 1968.
2: That's okay. Very good. I've got it all here somewhere, but. By the early 2000s, and again, she was born in 2002. By the early 2000s, you had a huge doll market that specifically catered to black families.
0: Yeah.
2: So, Angel, you might want to talk to your parents. They refused, apparently, to buy you a black doll.
0: She was clearly, her parents didn't treat her well. She probably didn't have any other toys either.
2: Well, she probably had a basketball.
0: Yeah. Well, she may have had that. Yeah.
2: And also part of that, you know what, I'll do my WNBA thing coming up after the news at 6. Because, and by the way, I want people to understand that when we talk about or when I talk about the WNBA, it's not because I'm talking about the WNBA. It's because it's actually woke versus right. Do you know what I mean?
0: Yeah.
2: Like what is happening to Sophie Cunningham and what is happening to... Caitlin Clark, you know, it should be criminal because they are being assaulted on the basketball court. But it's about the wokery that is happening in America today. And that is emblematic there in the WNBA. And so we're watching the WNBA crumble as we speak. And what I personally love about this is that people on our side are challenging the WNBA. And they're saying, okay, so if you're so woke, if you really value, you know, men and women's sports, well, then why don't you? And that's where we will pick up the story coming up after the news at 6 here on Super Talk 99.7. Joan's got the news coming up at 6 o'clock. Joan.
0: Yeah, Nashville is apparently ready to move on taking the land where that data center was set to be built. I've got the story coming up here at 6 on Super Talk 99.7 WTN.
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0: 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Headlines don't stop in Washington. 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
2: I got to tell you this. There is not one person that is happier that I'm back from a commercial break than Joan Jones. Because I was actually monologuing at Joan Jones about something. And Joan knows when I'm passionate about something. You know what I'm saying, though, Joan. Just moving right along.
3: Yeah.
2: Let's see here. All right. Perez Hilton. Just very quickly. There is something that happened horrifyingly so last night on TikTok. I think it was TikTok.
3: Yeah.
2: Where Perez Hilton, and if you don't know who Perez Hilton is, he is a, I want to make sure I get it all in there, a gay gossip reporter, columnist kind of a thing. And, well, Perez had a breakdown and decided to take a butcher knife to his body live on TikTok. And so I don't know, Sam, have you ever seen this? Where people on the socials will actually say don't watch this video. Usually people will like pile on and say, oh, watch this. There are so many people on
3: reverse
2: the socials
3: psychology
2: that are saying, oh, you think that's what it is?
3: Yeah. Or like, you know, only watch if you dare or anything like that.
2: No, I've got some audio where people are saying, do not watch this. It is horrifying. I can't imagine. Now, he's been in the midst of a breakdown for a while now. And so he's got, you know, again, he's gay. He's got three kids. He just moved to Miami. He lives with his mom to help with the kids. And it's just he is covered in blood. Oh, by the way, he was also naked. So just a complete mental breakdown. I don't know what his status is right now.
4: Yeah, I don't know what it is either. I just watched a video from a Miami television station with the cops out there, and they're taking him out and, you know, taking him to the hospital. I mean, yeah, he's seriously wounded. The Daily Mail has the story, and they're talking about he has apparently come to Jesus. He's had a come to Jesus moment, and he's been talking about things that he regrets and things that he's ashamed of in his life. And I don't know if that's what led to this.
2: Yeah.
4: But clearly he's
2: had a complete breakdown. Yeah. And so, there really isn't much more to say about it other than TikTok left it up for 30 minutes.
4: Oh my.
2: While he was literally covered in blood. It's crazy. All right, we got to go. 6 o'clock, Super Talk 99.7 WTN.
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4: Good morning, 6 o'clock. I'm Joan Jones with your top stories. Yemen's Houthi rebels are claiming a ballistic missile attack on an oil tanker belonging to Saudi Arabia this morning in the Red Sea. That would be the eighth Saudi oil tanker targeted since the start of the maritime blockade in July. The Houthis are declaring that they will escalate attacks in the northern Red Sea because Saudi Arabia is diverting its oil tankers there from the south in response to their blockade. President Trump, meantime, taking questions from reporters on the tarmac at LAX, saying negotiations with Iran are moving along nicely and there could be an agreement on the Strait of Hormuz.
6: Could happen. Tomorrow or the next day. A lot of progress has been made.
4: A lot of progress has been made, he said. Secretary of State Marco Rubio saying yesterday that progress had been made in talks between Iran and Oman on the Strait. Metro Nashville police are searching for a man who they say shot and killed a coworker. Channel 4's Danielle Ledbetter.
7: This happened last night at the U-Haul moving and storage facility on Annex Avenue in West Nashville. Metro police say that two employees got into an argument. One of the workers pulled out a gun and shot his coworker several times. The 56-year-old died shortly after arriving to Vanderbilt.
4: Police are not yet releasing the identity of the man who was killed. And Metro Council last night passing legislation that authorizes the use of eminent domain to forcibly purchase the property where DC Blocks plan to build a data center next to the Nashville Zoo. Now, that legislation doesn't require Metro to acquire the property, but Mayor Freddie O'Connell's office said they do plan to move forward with that process. 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
8: A Tuesday rally lifted two of three major stock indexes to new records. The Dow Jones surged more than 900 points and closed above 54,000 for the first time. The S&P gained 1.8% for a new record. The NASDAQ closed up 2.6%. Carmaker Lucid came in below analysts' second quarter expectations, and its shares fell around 8% in after-hours trading. Company CEO Silvio Napoli tells CNBC that Lucid is conducting what he calls an operational reset. It's not the stores themselves, but the land beneath 117 JCPenney locations that Onyx Partners wants to acquire. The private equity firm is resurrecting a deal that failed to close last year, offering $934 million for those properties. First, it was cyclosporiasis linked to lettuce at Taco Bell. Now Chipotle Mexican Grill has removed jalapenos from its restaurants nationwide. After a salmonella outbreak in Minnesota sickened more than 100 people. Jim Ryan, ABC News.
4: And stock futures this morning are mostly pointing up. The Dow futures plus 206, but the NASDAQ futures are down a fraction. And the S&P futures plus 31 right now.
2: Hey, Joan, real quick. So you and I have been talking about this off the air, but CNN is also saying that El Sayed and Stevens, it's too close to call. So we've got, I don't know what ABC is doing, but we've got CBS, who has called it for El Sayed. We've got Fox and CNN that are both saying that the Michigan Senate race between Haley Stevens and Abdul El Sayed is too close to call.
4: Yeah, so ABC News is saying that it's still too close to call.
2: What about AP? So, what is the AP saying? I mean, this is fascinating.
4: I can tell you that CBS has called it, NBC first called it for El Sayed. Now ABC is saying that it's a tight contest. Ha. Huh. Maybe NBC called it too early.
2: Oh, snap. Okay.
4: Yeah, let's see if they're still saying that.
2: I don't even know. What did you report? Are you reporting that Sayed won?
4: Yeah, I went with NBC. They say Abdul El Sayed wins Democratic Senate primary in Michigan, a big victory for the left.
2: Well, and usually, if I remember right, NBC and AP, they didn't have a partnership per se, but they're usually pretty intertwined.
4: Yes.
2: And usually, so if I remember right, AP is the outfit, the media outlet that is the official caller of races.
4: But the AP is saying that it's too close to call. Moderate candidate Haley Stevens and progressive favorite Abdul El Sayed were in a tight race for Michigan's Democratic U.S. Senate nomination in the early morning hours of Wednesday.
2: So, if I may, the WTN newsroom giveth and the WTN newsroom taketh away.
4: I think I'm going to switch
2: here. Are you
4: going to
2: change your deal?
4: I think I absolutely will.
2: They say 48.6 for Sayed, 47.3 for Haley.
4: Now, let me go look
2: so that's,
4: here.
2: I mean, obviously, that's very close.
4: It is. I'm checking the Wall Street Journal. They also are pretty straight down the line, yeah, on this type of stuff.
2: Okay. Well, while you do that, I'm gonna read a message from Dr. Horn, and you figure that out. Because okay. I do find this really interesting. It is 6:06 on Nashville's Morning News on Super Talk 99.7. 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Now, the good news is the fix is quick. 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If you've been dealing with blurry or cloudy vision, glare or halos around lights, colors that just don't seem as bright as they used to, well, those are all signs of cataracts. And for a lot of people, driving becomes difficult as well, even dangerous, especially at night. 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
3: You're headed to the airport. Watch it. 40 westbound before Donelson Pike, exit 216B. There's a crash on the left shoulder. Now, they're reporting this as a stalled out vehicle, but there are two vehicles in the curve there. So watch it as you go around there. It could be tough going to see that. 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
2: 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I think 3888 said it best, Joan. Michigan is waiting for 5,000 mail-in votes from Yemen.
3: Yeah. Yeah, probably.
5: And you were asking if 5,000 square feet for a mosque in North Carolina was big.
2: It's
5: really not, but Google just wanted to remind me that the largest mosque in the United States is in Dearborn, Michigan, a whopping 120,000 square feet.
3: Oh, my gosh.
2: Good Lord.
5: Yeah.
2: Okay.
5: Bye-bye, Michigan.
2: Can you imagine that? Yeah, we've lost Dearborn, and we're losing Michigan. Although we'll see what happens with this race. So you were going to look up something, Joan. Was it the AP? And then I'm going to get to the WNBA thing because people are complaining that I teased it and I'm not going to do it. I promise you I'm going to do it. So, Joan, what are we looking at as far as what's going on in Michigan?
3: Yeah, so what I was looking for was whether or not the Wall Street Journal called it. So Michigan's Senate primary, the party's most divisive and costly this year, was locked in a tight race ahead of a verdict on whether a progressive socialist groundswell has reached the top political battleground. So they're not calling it for Abdul al-Sayed either. So they, and in fact, they cite the Associated Press. So I think that NBC News is the outlier here.
2: Fake news Jones strikes again.
3: Oh, come on, man.
2: Joan, you're the outlier. NBC News, you're the outlier.
3: I am. Yeah, I am.
2: You know what? This is good news. Actually,
3: this is good news. I think you're right.
2: So we'll see. And again, I don't know where the votes are coming from that they need to count, but this is going to be a nail biter all day long.
3: Well, I can tell you. So if you know your Michigan, Stevens was showing strength in Wayne County. That includes Detroit, where there are many Black Democratic voters. El Sayed was competitive in Oakland County, a Detroit suburban area that's part of Stevens' political base. So it looks like she is getting the support of the Black vote.
2: Well, one of the things that they're saying is older Black voters will not vote for somebody like El Sayed.
3: Yeah. Yeah.
2: They just won't. And so that, I think, is good for the Republican Party, obviously, because that means in, you know, the midterms moving forward and certainly in 2028. When we'll probably more than likely see more of these kinds of candidates, the DSAs, if you will, then that will ultimately be good for the Republican Party. All right. Very good. Thank you, Joan.
3: Yeah.
2: It is 6:10. Nashville's Morning News on Super Talk 99.7 WTN. The WNBA does continue to implode. Again, as I said in the last hour, you know, this is

0: isn't necessarily a story about the WNBA per se. It is a story about what is right and wrong in America. In my mind, it's good versus evil. It is again, right versus wrong, and the hypocrisy and the lunacy of the left, and yes, protecting our girls as well. This is really important. So one of the things that Clay Travis is doing, you know him from Fox News, of course. And so Clay is now, and he's from right here in Middle Tennessee. He's offered up $10 million to have the best of the WNBA play against a boys' high school basketball team of his choosing. Now, what I think is so funny is this is how one of the leftists put it as far as what Clay Travis is doing. Listen to this.
1: So Clay Travis, he's the man behind OutKick. He announced today he's offering $10 million to the winner of a game of basketball between a high school boys team of his choosing and the WNBA defending champions, the Las Vegas Aces. I thought to myself, why? But obviously the answer is because he thinks it is so impossible for any group of women, let alone the best in the game, that they could ever beat younger and more inexperienced boys. It's a thinly veiled sexist joke, revealing the actual truth of how he and his organization feel about women's sports. It's not about caring about them. They think women's sports are a joke.
0: So that is completely wrong. That is completely false. And that is a disingenuous take on what Clay Travis is doing. The point of all of this is to prove that men or boys don't belong on women's sports teams. The point that he's trying to make is that men are inherently better than women at sports. That's the point. They're talking about that woman is trying to talk about how Clay Travis is sexist. No, he's trying to protect women. Conservatives are trying to protect women and girls. There's nothing sexist about that at all. The sexist ones are the ones that are trying to destroy women's sports, which bizarrely enough are the ones that are in charge of women's sports because they want men to be in women's sports. They're so backwards in their thinking on this. But here's what's very strange about this is that the WNBA, they do seem to think that trans men should play in women's sports, the coaches and so forth, as they attack Sophie Cunningham for saying that men should stay out of women's sports. So Clay says, okay, let's see how boys' high school basketball compares with the WNBA, and let's prove that men do not belong in women's sports. Now, the WNBA, they won't do it. They won't take up the $10 million bet with Clay Travis because to them, it is more important to be woke and virtue signal than actually be consistent in their arguments. And by the way, just out real quick, have you seen this guy in France? His name is Julie Tetart.
2: Now, I'm glad you said his.
0: Now, Julie, he is 6'3". Ed is ripped. So people are saying, look, old Julie here, who, again, Julie also has armpit hair playing in France.
2: Ew.
0: And so now you have people that are saying that Julie should be signed by the WNBA. Julie led the league in points and rebounds there in France. The highlight reels show that he is clearly dominating this women's league in France. And so Fox News actually asked old Julie if he would play in the WNBA. And he said, I won't say no. Now, for people watching on Super Talk TV, I'm showing the highlight reel of Julie. And, the only thing that looks female on Julie is the long ponytail. Other than that, there is indeed armpit hair, and I don't know if those are, I've seen bigger boobs on a 13-year-old boy who eats a lot of chicken or drinks a lot of soda pop. Okay, because chicken and the hormones, you know that whole story?
2: I think so.
0: Whatever. Anyway. So, if you look at the highlight reel, old Julie there, clearly a man. And clearly, with the armpit hair, and I realize this is France, but just not trying to hide it at all. So why would Julie not play in the WNBA? Why would the WNBA not want Julie?
3: Averaging 20 points and 20 rebounds a game.
0: Yeah, it's exactly right. Why wouldn't they want Julie in the WNBA? If it's okay to have men play in women's sports. See, that's the whole point. People are calling for the WNBA to, sign him because they think that it's okay. So that's the big question. Which one of the female athletes in the WNBA will lose their spot to 6'3" Julie Tetart? I mean, I think it's a legit question. Did we do traffic? We did not do traffic. My apologies. 6:17, time to check the roads on WTN.
4: At BNA, 40 westbound before Donaldson Pike, disabled vehicle blocks the left shoulder. Use caution. It's in the curve. No problems on 24 or 65. No unusual delays on 440. We're accident-free on 840. I'm Christy O'Brien.
0: All right, as far as your weather goes, cloudy and humid today. Possible showers and thunderstorms and a high around 90 degrees. I think the WNBA, I think it's more important for them to basically say that it's okay to have, men, or trans women, whatever you want to call them. I call them men in women's sports. They want to portray themselves as, woke and inspirational and enlightened. But the reality is that their actions don't match their words. Otherwise, they would sign this Julie Tetart. Meantime, more outrage over Sophie Cunningham. I don't know if you folks, you probably have seen this by now. This was, I believe, over the weekend, but there was a moment in a game a couple of days ago where Sophie Cunningham actually got an elbow to the face.
5: Sophie Cunningham.
6: Oh, okay. So I think it should be an offensive foul. I don't think it should be a defensive foul.
0: Yeah, so Sophie Cunningham, Joan, you saw this, and I know, Sam, you saw this too.
2: I did.
0: Where she got an elbow purposely right to the face, and somehow they called a defensive foul against Sophie Cunningham versus the offensive player. And I think that what we're going to start seeing is just like the assault and the abuse that we've been seeing with Caitlin Clark, where the fouls have not been called against those players assaulting Caitlin Clark on the field, on the court. We're going to start seeing that with Sophie Cunningham as well. And in this instance, they called the foul on her.
3: Well, and then they reviewed it. Then they reviewed it to see if it really was. And they still stuck with the call that it was a foul on her.
0: Isn't that insane?
3: Last time I checked, I played basketball the majority of my life. As long as you are not the one engaging the contact, you're not the one at fault.
0: It's crazy.
3: I can't. I'm glad that none of her teeth went flying.
0: And it looked like, that looked like it was hard enough of a hit that her teeth could have gone flying.
3: Well, and remember, women have a thinner bone density than men. So imagine Julie Tetar swinging her elbows around could quite literally fracture someone's jaw.
0: Yep. No, you're right. And then we were talking about Angel Reese a little bit ago.
7: Honestly,
0: where she said,
7: I didn't have a lot of dolls because I didn't have dolls that really looked like me much. And that's why I kind of really wanted to make sure this was super intentional.
0: So memo to the WNBA, if you want to be taken seriously and you want people to play your audio, get better audio because that audio is terrible. So I'm going to tell you what she said. Basically, she said that she's black. And she says that when she was younger, she did not have dolls that looked like her. And of course, you know what this is, right? This is more, race baiting and playing the victim, which is what, the WNBA and some folks do. They love to wallow in victimhood, victim Olympics, all that kind of stuff. So the video shows her saying that, when she was growing up, she didn't have any dolls that looked like her. Well, we've had black dolls dating back to 1968. 57 years ago, she was born in 2002. By 1975, Mattel had several black dolls. So did other doll manufacturers. Shindana Toys, never heard of them. I may be mispronouncing it. But Shindana Toys had many different versions of dolls designed to specifically connect with black children in 1975. As a matter of fact, Joan, you know what their slogan was? The world's most beautiful black dolls.
2: Huh.
0: So Angel Reese, again, born in 2002. So what you might want to do, I would say to Angel Reese, is check with your parents, because clearly they didn't want to buy you black dolls. By 2005, when she was three, which I don't know when girls start playing with dolls, but by the time she was three, black children could find dolls with more varied skin tones, hairstyles, including braids, curls, and natural styles as well, careers, historical identities, and personalities, all of them with black skin. Has anybody called her out for this? I mean, I know that I have. I'm sure that many other people have as well.
2: I see it all over online. So.
0: It is. Yep. It is just. It is the woke victim Olympics, and she looks bad. And I would say nice try. It is 6:23 on Super Talk 99.7. Joan has the news coming up at 6:30. Joan.
2: Yeah, we have President Trump's reaction to the guy who was arrested at his golf course in Los Angeles. Arms ready to go, taking pictures. What President Trump had to say about that coming up here at 6:30 on Super Talk 99.7 WTN.
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4: At BNA, 40 westbound before Donaldson Pike, disabled vehicle blocks the left shoulder. Use caution. It's in the curve. No problems on 24 or 65. No unusual delays on 440 or accident-free on 840. I'm Christy O'Brien.
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2: WTN. Good morning. It's 6:30, and I'm Joan Jones with your top stories. A California man has pleaded not guilty to charges stemming from his arrest outside President Trump's golf course in Los Angeles. Janine John Taley was spotted taking photos and videos and appearing to monitor security planning activities ahead of President Trump's arrival there today. Now, President Trump was asked about that arrest on Fox News last night.
17: The only thing I get a little solace from is they say only consequential presidents. And I am definitely consequential.
2: Taylor was found with ammunition on his person, guns in his car. His home was also loaded with guns, ammo, body armor, and concerning writings. More questions than answers in the crash that killed 15-year-old Station Camp High School sophomore Kinsley Carter. Here's Channel 4's Amber Giant.
18: Now, a parent that we did speak with tells us that he has children around the same age and says that he often sees drivers going too fast through this neighborhood, and he can't imagine what the family is going through.
19: And as a runner, I used to run through these neighborhoods, so it was always a concern, people flying. Every time I had a near miss of getting hit by a car, it's been in a subdivision. Can you imagine, I guess, what any parent would imagine, right? I mean, you know, that could be your kid. It's somebody else's kid. It's just as terrible, though.
18: All right, now, police, again, they're asking everyone if you saw anything on Sunday morning that seemed unusual, or if you have any surveillance video, to send them that information as they continue their investigation.
2: The crash happened on Windcrest Way on Sunday. Carter died after being hospitalized in intensive care. And a drifting SpaceX rocket is on a collision course with the moon.
20: A 5-ton piece of a SpaceX rocket was set to crash into the moon overnight. The rocket launched last year. SpaceX was not able to steer it toward the Earth. Part of it was expected to plunge into the moon and leave a new crater. Scientists say it's a unique opportunity to research the makeup of the lunar surface.
2: That's ABC Sophie Flay. That is the latest news. Traffic and weather next. I'm Joan Jones, WTN News.
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2: Okay, so we have a stalled out vehicle. It's on 840 southbound in Lebanon and stalled out in the right lane just past Stewart's Ferry Pike. Be careful. Glen Cliff, Murfreesboro Pike, westbound at Park, make that Plus Park Boulevard. Watch out for a crash in that spot too. Traffic every 10 minutes every morning on Super Talk 99.7 WTN.
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26: From the Beacon Capital Management Weather Center,
3: I'm WSMV4 First Alert meteorologist Stefano DiPietro. Hot and humid today. Highs near 90 this afternoon with the heat index in the mid to the upper 90s. An isolated shower or thunderstorm this afternoon that could produce a heavy downpour, but there is no severe weather threat to be concerned with.
0: 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You know what's amazing, Joan, just real quick, about, was it a guy that was walking around Trump's golf course?
2: Yes.
0: And he's just walking around. He's got no golf clubs. I want to make sure that I've got it right.
2: Yeah.
0: He's got no golf clubs?
2: No golf clubs, a camera. I guess maybe he had his phone, so he was taking videos and photos. And then he went up to one of the plainclothes security people there, one of the Fed security people.
0: Mm-hmm.
2: So I'm not sure if that means social. I'm not sure if it means Secret Service. But he went up to one of them and said, "Hey, I'm looking for Marco Rubio. I'm a State Department employee, you know." And they were like, "That's weird because Marco Rubio isn't coming, and you don't look like a State Department employee."
0: Right.
2: So, They took him down.
0: You know, it's a good thing these people are so dumb.
2: Yes.
0: Do you know what I mean? Because he had some, I was listening to your report, he had some serious firepower.
2: He did. So, he really did. Especially in his home. There were a lot of, like, he had taken some shotguns and modified them in ways that are, A, not legal, and B, made them more powerful. So.
0: Yeah.
2: Yeah.
0: Well, good thing they caught him.
2: And his neighbors were all, they interviewed his neighbors. Some of the TV stations did. And the neighbors were all like, "Wow, he's a really quiet guy. That's so weird." And like,
0: so weird.
2: Yeah.
0: Isn't that always
2: like such a nice guy?
0: Isn't that always a trip?
2: Yeah.
0: Where, do you think like they're just saying that, but you know, to each other, they're like, "Yeah, who didn't see that coming?"
2: Yeah.
0: Do you know what I mean?
2: Yeah.
0: So, because usually, I don't know. When somebody that I know does something like a little bizarre, I'm going to tell this one story and then I'm going to move on. But I know a guy who currently right now is on death row in California.
2: Oh, okay.
0: Now, when he killed his girlfriend and his girlfriend's mother, I thought, you know what? That tracks. I was not shocked at all, actually, because
2: wow.
0: This guy was a hothead, and he was just, I always thought that he was a little off. And so I find it hard to believe that when people say, "Oh, I didn't see any sign of this," I always find that hard to believe.
2: Yep.
0: But whatever.
2: Yep.
0: Whatever. And by the way, California no longer does the death penalty, so he's not ever going to face the justice that he deserves. Horrifying story. Moving right along. 640. On Nashville's Morning News on Super Talk 99.7 WTN. So let's do the latest in Iran. Let's get this over with. You know what? The market, I don't know what the futures are looking like right now, Joan, but you know, the market yesterday, it was holy cow, hit record highs yesterday after news of progress in the talks. But, you know, it wasn't just that. We had some earnings reports that came out as well. There was some positive news regarding Caterpillar. Remember, and we've talked about this before, where, you know, Caterpillar, they're not just considered like one company. They're considered a barometer of how the economy is doing overall. They call it a global economic barometer. And again, that is Caterpillar. And so they sell heavy equipment for construction projects. And so, yeah, they beat expectations.
2: Yeah.
0: Now, how are the futures doing right now?
2: So everything looks like it's up. In fact, it's been gaining as the morning has gone on. So right now, the Dow futures are plus 192, NASDAQ futures up 35, S&P plus 28. So when trading begins, we could add to yesterday's gains.
0: Okay.
2: Now, CNBC is saying that this is all about the hope for a deal. So,
0: you know, I'm I don't know where you're at with the hope for a deal. Like, are you cynical? I'm so cynical. I'm cynical.
2: It's hard not to be cynical, to be honest.
0: Sam, are you cynical?
6: Extremely.
0: Okay, so go back to sleep, Sam. All right, so we're all cynical on a deal. Donald Trump, though, he sounds hopeful, and he's also talking about how gas could go back down to $2.50.
7: Where the strait is opened up, they'll never have a nuclear weapon.
17: But if the strait opens up, and it's partially opened anyway, and as you know, we control the strait totally through the blockade. But if we have no friction, then oil will go down to, I think it'll go down to $2.50 a gallon, $2.50. You know, it was down to 185 before I had to make this little journey to the Islamic Republic of Iran. I had to make it. We had the best numbers that anybody's ever seen. But now you take a look with that going on. We have the, you just hit to get today. I think it's number 79 days. We hit an all-time stock market high.
7: Yep.
17: 401ks are the highest they've ever been by double and triple.
7: Yep.
17: And then I read where we're doing badly on the economy. I just, by the way, job numbers. We have more people working in the United States today than ever in history. We're doing an unbelievable job.
0: So that is, of course, President Trump. And listen, there are positive signs on the economy. Prices are still too high and gasoline is still too high. That's the bottom line. But there are some positive signs as well. It's not all negative. And as I have said 1,000 times, don't forget what the economy was like under Joe Biden. Because it was terrible. With interest rates up over 9%, if I remember, inflation was up over 9%, I meant to say. And the economy under Biden was awful. And so for us, you know, for conservatives and Republicans, I know that we're frustrated about a lot of things. Don't forget, though, how bad it could actually be. So the negotiations are continuing. There was some audio from General Jack Keane. It's terrible audio, so I'm not going to play it. But he was on Fox News, and I thought that it was interesting because he was talking about the negotiations. We all know that, and I've said this before, where it's like, okay, so the negotiations with Iran are being handled by Qatar and Pakistan. Well, whose side are they on? Because it seems to me like we know whose side they're going to be on. They're going to be on Iran's side. And so one of the things that General Jack Keane and others, by the way, have said is that we got to be careful, because when the negotiators are part of, you know, this culture of the Middle East, even though they don't like Iran, the question is, whose side are they really on? That is a question that we all, of course, have to think about. And so as these negotiations are going on, are we being led astray by Pakistan and by Qatar? Now, I saw on X this morning that Pakistan is actually not part of the current negotiations. We'll have to see ultimately where these negotiations go. Clearly, though, what we need is for this to be over, and over very quickly. He also questioned, by the way, Jack Keane also questioned the Saudis. I'm going to talk about that straight ahead. 6:45, time to check the roads on WTN.
4: Lebanon, 840 southbound past Stewart's Ferry Pike. We've got a disabled vehicle in the right lane. Glencliff, Murfreesboro Pike, westbound, there's a crash at Plus Park Boulevard. No problems on 40 or 24. No unusual delays on 65 or 440. I'm Christy O'Brien.
0: As far as your weather goes, it looks like it's going to be a nice day. Some possible storms, cloudy, humid, possible showers and thunderstorms, a high around 90. 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I'll tell you what General Jack Kemp said about Iran coming up next. Is Jack Keane, not Jack Kemp, showing my age there. But I do want to play this audio from President Trump. He did give an interview to Fox News yesterday, and he did say some relevant things. One of the big questions is, and we all just admitted how cynical we are regarding Iran and these talks. And so the president was actually asked, okay, so President Trump, what if yet again these talks go south? What if these talks happen? Iran says they agreed to a deal, and then days later, they end up attacking ships in the Strait of Hormuz. What if this whole thing simply goes south?
17: Iran, as an example, will never have a nuclear weapon. They already can't, but it's going to be formal. The strait's going to be open very soon, or they're going to get hit very hard, and then the strait's going to be open. And we were going to a tremendous attack, the biggest since World War II. And they called me and said, very politely, please, can we talk? Can we talk? They didn't want. And I said, yes, we can talk. Let's get it done. Finally, let's get it done. This should have been done by other presidents for 50 years. You know, you keep hearing 47, but that's been for 3 years now. It's been over 50 years. Other presidents or other countries should have been able to do this. And I did something that I had to do, because if they had a nuclear weapon, this whole world would be a different place.
7: If they back out again, are they done?
17: Well, if they back out again, they're going to get hit really hard. You know, they know that. They understand that.
0: So it's interesting. He didn't, President Trump didn't actually answer the question. The question was, if Iran fails to negotiate in good faith, if they turn their back on the negotiations, or if they come to an agreement on something, then they decide to go ahead and attack again. The question was, the direct question was, are they done? And President Trump wouldn't say that they were done. What he did say is that they'll be hit very hard. Because I think that Donald Trump ultimately, and I've said this a thousand times, he doesn't want to kill a bunch of folks. He doesn't. We need to kill that layer of leadership within Iran, and we need to do that. How we do that is anybody's guess. I don't know if we have access to those people or if we know where those people are. But for the president, he doesn't even know, and I've said this before, but he doesn't even know if he's negotiating with the right people. One of the things, talking about General Jack Keane and what he said on Fox News, he also questioned the Saudis, and that President Trump actually shouldn't really trust the Saudis. Remember that part of this dynamic is that the Saudis are one of the nations that went to President Trump and said, don't bomb Iran. Well, part of that dynamic is that the Saudis, they don't want to be attacked by Iran. So if Donald Trump goes after Iran and bombs the living crap out of them, well, then the worry is that Iran will go after the Saudis, as they have done before. But my opinion is, you know what I'm going to say, Donald Trump does need to end this with aggression.
17: I have no choice. They can't have a nuclear weapon. It's very simple. It's not like, gee, let's, you know, think about something else. No, it should have been done by many presidents over many years, and it wasn't. And I'm doing it. Obama was taken to the cleaners. He thought he could bribe his way out. He gave him billions, tens of billions of dollars, so stupidly. $1.7 billion in cash, green cash, on a Boeing 757, an airplane, loaded up with cash. They probably looked at this.
0: Yeah, we've all heard that story. So, you know, part of the big frustration going on within the Trump administration right now is there are leaks within the administration. A couple of big ones, of course, and CNN running this story yet again, where this morning they're running the story that the administration is running out of military hardware. The administration is coming out now saying, no, that is not true, but that CNN and other outlets are reporting that it is true, that we're running out of bombs and missiles and so forth. So that's number one. Also, number two, details of this weekend's military strikes were also leaked. And so they do have a problem within the administration. They are trying to figure out who the leaker is. And one of the other things, and, you know, we always talk about how Iran, they will negotiate, come to an agreement, and then they'll break that agreement. And then it's just like repeat it over and over and over again. Negotiate, break the agreement, start bombing or doing whatever, saying, oh, no, we never agreed to that. And ultimately, they're just trying to buy time. The reason why they're trying to buy time, there's a lot of reasons, but I think one of them is that they're trying to make it past the midterm elections. Because after the midterm elections, their hope is that Donald Trump will be so wrapped up in investigations and impeachments, thanks to the Democrats, if the Democrats end up getting back the House of Representatives, that the president won't have the brain power, if you will. He won't have the bandwidth to deal with Iran, because he's going to be so wrapped up in politics here in America. So that's my opinion, part of why Iran is trying to delay this and delay this and delay this until past the midterm elections, because if the Democrats end up getting into power, they are going to wrap Donald Trump in all of these impeachments and make his life a living hell. By the way, Make no mistake, who Iran wants to win that Senate race, the primary in Michigan. Abdul El Sayed is who Iran is hoping wins that seat, obviously. He is clearly anti-Israel. That is part of the Democrats' brand these days, incredibly anti-Israel. So that is where Iran stands right now. And by the way, the if you're just joining us, the Michigan primary for the Democrats for the Senate, Abdul El Sayed and his opponent, I forget her name, but they are neck and neck. I mean, they are, it is too close to call right now. The polls have been closed for hours now, many hours, I think. I don't know what time the polls closed last night in Michigan, but I think they are separated by, I think, about a point. I mean, it is that close, and they're still counting the ballots. And so I think the fact that Abdul El Sayed, he was supposed to, at least I saw some polling, Joan, that said that he was supposed to run away with it. But the fact that this is so close, I think a lot of people are surprised by this. So we'll keep watching this as the news continues to develop. It is 6:53 on Super Talk 99.7. Joan's got the news coming up at 7 o'clock. Joan.
2: Yeah, in fact, I have the latest information, and it's not fake news this time, on the on the primaries there in Michigan. I've got it for you coming up at 7 o'clock on Super Talk 99.7 WTN.
0: Thank you, Joan. Now, here's what we need to do. So earlier, if you missed it, we have a new thing that Sam put together for the 5:30 Jones World thing. Sounds really good. What we need to do is have a fake news
2: mm-hmm.
0: Jones fake news sounder as well. So when she reports fake news like she did earlier,
2: at the hands of NBC, which has called the race for El Sayed.
0: You know, Joan, one of the things that is a tenet of conservatism is taking accountability for one's actions. I'm totally kidding. I'm totally kidding. I actually, to be honest, I did the same thing when I started the show at 5 o'clock. I said, I think one of the things that I said was we have differing reports as to.
2: Yeah, you were very. You were much more down the middle than I was.
0: But I mean, fingers crossed that El Sayed does lose. We got to go. 6:54. Sam's getting mad at us, Joan. 6:54 on Super Talk 99.7. 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
9: The President of the United States, Donald J. Trump, endorses Congressman Andy Ogles.
10: Hello, Tennessee. 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And I'm asking all of you to get out and vote for Andy Ogles. 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I gave him a very early endorsement. And it's Tennessee's 5th Congressional District, Thursday, August 6th. That's your day. And the polls open 7 a.m. They close at 7 p.m. So go out and vote for Andy Ogles. And he has my complete and total endorsement. He's been a great guy. He's been a great help. 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They really respect him, and I respect him. Get out and vote for Andy Ogles.
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4: Lebanon, 840 southbound past Stewart's Ferry Pike. Disabled vehicle blocks the right lane. We've got delays from Central Pike. No problems on 40 or 65. No unusual delays on 24 or 440. I'm Christy O'Brien.
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0: 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Are you coming to our big event tomorrow night? Are you? We want to see you. It's going to be in Murfreesboro at Hop Springs. Matt Murphy begins his broadcast at 3. We're going to go till at least 10. I was talking to, I think it was Matt yesterday, talking to somebody yesterday, and we may go past 10 o'clock if the race for, you know, governor, for example, has not been decided as of yet tomorrow night. So we'll see how long we go. Well, let me rephrase that, Joan. We'll see how long the other guys go.
2: There you go.
0: Because I myself, I can promise you, I will not be there at 10 o'clock.
2: If you're there at 10 o'clock, I'm personally going to call you and tell you to go home. Because I like it better when you get sleep.
0: I'm a lot nicer when I get some sleep.
2: Yeah. For the most part.
0: Sometimes. Anyway, it is 7 o'clock. By the way, people joking with that whole discussion about how I know somebody on death row. One guy said, Dan's high school bully is on death row. He actually wasn't my high school bully. I just didn't like him. I didn't go to high school with him. I went to college with him. And but anyway, whatever. So, no, it was, I had nothing to do with it. I knew him. He was an acquaintance. That's it. But I saw him in action, and it was not impressive. Anyway, 7 o'clock. Super Talk 99.7 WTN.
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2: Good morning. It is 7 o'clock. I'm Joan Jones with your top stories. Stick around for the forecast and traffic coming up in 5. Results have been coming in overnight from primaries across the country with close scrutiny on one of those races that could help to determine the path Democrats take in the fall when they hope to take back power in Washington.
12: The most closely watched race in Michigan. Progressive Abdul Al-Sayed and moderate Congresswoman Haley Stevens are battling for the Democratic Senate nomination in a primary seen as a fight over the party's future. Both candidates addressing their supporters overnight, with the results so far showing a tight race.
13: We knew that this was going to be a close race.
14: Turns out it takes a long time to count some votes in Michigan.
12: The winner faces Republican Mike Rogers in November.
2: And that is ABC's Karen Waugh. And by the way, NBC is still saying that El-Sayed has won that race. In Missouri, the squad isn't getting their Cori Bush back. She took a beating in her attempt to make a comeback, losing 59 to 37% to the incumbent congressman Wesley Ball. Bush says she's not going anywhere.
5: Because what I am is that same fighter that stood up for you before. I don't have to have a title to fight for my people, St. Louis.
2: Bush criticized Wesley Bell for getting a boost from outside spending from pro-Israel groups. The White House has declassified information claiming the FBI opened an investigation into whether President Trump was acting as an asset for Russia when he fired FBI Director James Comey. Records show the investigation got the name Oxford Comma. It was a subcomponent of the Crossfire Hurricane investigation that failed to find collusion between the 2016 Trump campaign and the Russian government. The White House saying that neither investigation pointed to any evidence that Trump was colluding with Russia. And Hendersonville police still searching for answers in the investigation into a crash that killed a 15-year-old girl just steps away from her home. Channel 4's Amber Giant.
15: Here on Ballin Court Road, neighbors tell us that this crash happened, and police are still being very limited in the information that they're giving us. But as part of their investigation, they have been going door to door to all the houses on this court looking for any home surveillance video to give them more information about exactly what happened.
2: Station Camp High School sophomore Kinsley Carter died in that wreck on Sunday. 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The Dow futures right now plus 227. That's the latest news. Traffic and weather next. I'm Joan Jones, WTN News.
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2: There was a crash. I make that a stalled out vehicle in Lebanon, and it's on I-840 in the southbound lanes just past Stewart's Ferry Pike exit 70. They're saying that the right lane is blocked off by it. There are also some delays now on the northbound side as drivers are reporting a crash instead of a stall. So anyway, it's very slow in that area, apparently in both directions, I-840, in the Stewart's Ferry Pike area. Traffic every 10 minutes every morning on Super Talk 99.7 WTN.
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16: From the Beacon Capital Management Weather Center,
1: I'm WSMV4 First Alert meteorologist Stefano DiPietro. Hot and humid today. Highs near 90 this afternoon with the heat index in the mid to the upper 90s. An isolated shower or thunderstorm this afternoon that could produce a heavy downpour, but there is no severe weather threat to be concerned with.
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0: 7:06 on Super Talk 99.7 WTN. Good morning to your friends. Were you surprised, Joan, that Governor Bill Lee came out and endorsed a Charlie Hatcher for the 5th Congressional District over Andy Ogles?
2: Yeah, that's you said that there's a connection between Hatcher and Lee.
0: It's funny you should mention that, Joan. Okay.

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1: I do honestly wonder if people who watch the stream, and then I'm going to move on, but I wonder if people who like watch the stream actually think it's funny when I hit the play button and we get the circle of death. Because, I mean, there's nothing I can do about it. So I'm just going to try again.
2: Same thing.
1: It's all right. We'll move on. We're not going to dwell on it. So the governor basically says, let me just pull up the story so that I can relate to you what the governor said in written form.
3: I'm going to do it.
1: Now I've got all of these things playing at once. So the governor says, Charlie Hatcher and I have been friends for 25 years. He says he was our veterinarian for 7 years. He served as my commissioner of agriculture as well. So Charlie Hatcher was part of the Lee administration. Again, there is a personal connection there. He says now he is running to serve Tennessee's 5th congressional district and secure President Trump's agenda. And he says, join me in voting Hatcher for Tennessee on August 6th. So I was, I don't know why I was surprised by that, but, you know, you don't often see Governor Lee, and maybe he has, and I just don't remember it. But, you know, Donald Trump has given a full-throated endorsement of Congressman Andy Ogles. And so I was a little surprised to see that. But you know what? Knowing the governor as I do, and it's been, I don't know, a couple of years since the governor has appeared on my show for whatever reason. He won't come on. That's fine. But one of the things that he says is that Charlie Hatcher, again, have been friends. Charlie Hatcher and I have been friends for 25 years. For 7 years, he served as my commissioner of agriculture. He knows Charlie. He likes Charlie, so on and so forth. The Tennessee Star says the governor's endorsement comes as the race has narrowed to single digits, with the fifth generation dairy farmer closing the gap against the incumbent, according to a poll cited by a pro-clean energy group investing millions to see Hatcher defeat Ogles. And so this company, this organization, this political organization, they are called Investing in Tomorrow, the Invest in Tomorrow Coalition. And in total, they've given like a couple million dollars, including the latest installment, $700,000 into the race. And one of the things that I do wonder, and listen, I could be wrong on this, but you know, sometimes you have these organizations that want the easier to beat candidate to win the primary so that they can pick off that Republican in the general election. So this Invest in Tomorrow coalition, we don't know anything about them. Supposedly there's some sort of a clean energy organization, and they don't like the fact that Andy Ogles has voted against their clean energy initiatives. But I mean, I don't know what Charlie Hatcher's clean energy agenda is. I mean, he's conservative, but he's also a farmer. So maybe it's a little bit different from what, you know, Andy Ogles is. But, you know, Ogles has consistently voted against, you know, things like the Green New Deal. But see, that's my question. Is there hijinks and shenanigans going on? Is this Invest in Tomorrow coalition? Because they don't really have much out there as far as, you know, who are they and who do they represent and, you know, where does the money come from that is backing the Invest in Tomorrow coalition? So it's quite possible that this is and everybody likes to use the term shadowy when we're talking about these organizations. So this shadowy organization suddenly comes in. They put millions of dollars behind Charlie Hatcher. Then my question automatically becomes, okay, are they trying to get Ogles out of the way and bring Charlie Hatcher in so that the Democrat can defeat Hatcher then in the general election? That is just a question that I'm putting out there. And by the way, the guy who is running, and I don't have, can you look it up real quick? The mayor of Columbia, I talked about this the other day. I don't remember his name. But the mayor of Columbia is the guy that is running for the fifth, and his name is
4: Chaz Mulder.

0: Chas Mulder is running for, you know, and he's going to win the primary for the Democrats. I don't even know if he's got anybody running against him. He's got a few people running, but he is clearly the favorite, and he is clearly the one that is going to win tomorrow night for the Democrats in the primary for the 5th Congressional District. So that is a situation that we most certainly will be watching. It is coming up on 7:15, Nashville's Morning News on Super Talk 99.7 WTN. Hey, let's do a quick Daily Dan poll. I want to do this, and it may seem a little snarky, but whose endorsement, and you don't even have to be in the fifth to answer this question, but my question would be this: whose endorsement means more to you as a Tennessean, Donald Trump's or Governor Bill Lee's? Because Governor Lee has endorsed Charlie Hatcher and Donald Trump has endorsed Andy Ogles. I'm just curious. 7:15, time to check the roads on WTN.
1: Lebanon, 840 southbound past Stewart's Ferry Pike. Disabled vehicle blocks the right lane. Watch for stop-and-go traffic from Central Pike. Also watch for delays northbound near Stewart's Ferry Pike. No problems on 40 or 65. No unusual delays on 24 or 440. I'm Christy O'Brien.
0: All right, as far as your weather goes, cloudy and humid, possible showers and thunderstorms, a high of around 90. 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You know, talking about what is going on right now in Michigan, where the Senate race for the primary for the Democrats, too close to call. And I think there's a lot of people that, like yours truly, that have been watching the Democrats. And, you know, really clearly what they are suffering from is an identity crisis. And this is something that people are going to continue to be talking about. I want to play this for you. This is really interesting. This is, you know, C-SPAN. I couldn't find C-SPAN on my TV if I tried to, but there is a caller to C-SPAN, and this caller was talking about how, you know, this lifelong Democrat, and he doesn't really know what to do because of this massively leftward tilt for his party.
2: I'm going to be voting for Husted. I've been a lifelong Democrat, and I'm 72 years old, 72-year-old white male. And I've been a Democrat my whole life. This past primary in Ohio, I went and asked for the Republican ballot, which makes me Republican now. There's many reasons for that. But if I could just be philosophical for just a minute, and thank you again for taking my call. This chicken, this Democratic Socialist movement, this chicken has been coming home to roost for a long, long time. And you have to go back to the source of what's going on. 35 or 40 years ago, the Democrats and Republicans together decided that they were going to shovel everything, every job that they could shovel offshore that they did. And the ones that weren't bolted down, they shipped first, and then they've unbolted the rest of them and shipped the rest of them.
0: Now, you know, he's got a great point. You know, there's a lot of people, and realize Donald Trump, if this guy is disengaged with the Democrat Party, you know, Donald Trump has been trying to do his level best through the tariffs to bring manufacturing jobs back to America. But this guy, again, clearly disgruntled. Again, this is on C-SPAN.
2: So if you're a young person in this country, we don't make any textiles. We don't make any electronics. We don't make hardly any cars. We don't make hardly any pharmaceuticals. And so you've got a lot of young people who are seeing this wage gap. And by the way, I'm a Republican, and you're seeing this income gap. And so essentially, they're fair game for this movement. They see this movement as an opportunity, if not to gain back some, some credibility or some life, a better life, they look at it as a way to burn the system down.
0: People are angry. Like, I think, and Chris Hand and I have talked about this many times, where you have a younger Republican party, you know, the younger adults in the Republican Party, certain segment of them are really angry for a lot of different reasons. But one of the big ones is because, and Donald Trump played right into it, where Donald Trump said, oh, yeah, we're going to bring a bunch of Chinese into America. And we all know that those Chinese that come into America will be competing with young Americans for jobs, or We're sending those jobs overseas. Like this guy said, it's not just the manufacturing jobs, it's the IT jobs as well. So there's a reason why both Republicans and Democrats are really ticked off. Now, the Republicans don't hate America. I think they're angry, but they don't hate America like the Democrats do. And of course, the Democrats, they don't like America. They don't like Israel. They frankly don't like anything other than, oh, I don't know, the Quran and anything anti-Israel and anything communist and socialist. That's what they embrace. That's what the Democrats embrace. The Republicans, all the Republicans want is a fair shot. Do you know how many conversations, and I shouldn't get off on a tangent, but do you know how many conversations I have had with people my age, right? I'm 58. I've had conversations with people my age about their kids and their inability to find a job because of all of that outsourcing or allowing all of these, foreign students and these foreign workers to come into America. And I think Donald Trump was stunned when he saw so much pushback when he came out and he said, what was it? Was it 500,000 Chinese students he was going to allow into our country? And people, including, by the way, yours truly, lost his ever-loving mind. So when you hear people say, well, you know, I don't have a party to go to because of the fact that the Democrats, you know, they have gone off the deep end, and the Republicans have lost my vote too, because it feels like they're not necessarily looking out for us, for Americans at times. And I've also spoken to young adults who feel the same way because they've lived it. So you got the adults who have paid for their kids' college education only to see them graduate and they can't find a job because of just those kinds of policies. I love what Bill Maher had to say. This is him talking about why it is that he could not be voting for the Democrats this time around.
3: Last month, two Democratic congressmen released an open pledge they wanted their fellow Democratic members to sign. It said, "We are capitalist, not socialist. We want safety, not lawlessness. We are proud, not ashamed of America." These should not be hard words for a congressional Democrat to sign on to. You know how many did? Eight. Eight out of 212.
0: Yeah.
3: Guys, really, there's got to be an easier way to lose the swing state. I would vote for Sarah Palin before this.
0: I mean, listen, so if you go down who, and you may have to help me here, Joan and Sam, what Democrats have left the Democrat Party? Who am I missing? You got Bill Maher. You got John Fetterman, who, I mean, he's considering leaving the Democrat Party. You've got Bill Maher. You've got John Fetterman. You have Joe Manchin. Who, there's more. Sam, you got him? Because I know that there's more.
4: Actor. Excuse me.
0: Some actor. It sure wasn't Robert De Niro. And Robert De Niro, we don't want him.
5: Former DNC chair Jamie Harrison rebuked the DSA line candidates. Representative Josh Gottenheimer, Democrat from New Jersey. Rep. Richie Torres, Democrat New York. Rep. Tom Suzy, Democrat New York. Some of these actual, elected officials have come out speaking against it. And Susie and Torres, I believe, or Susie was the one that authored that statement about, what they believe and everything.
0: Yeah, I remember that. Well, this is Joe Manchin. This went somewhat viral when he was on. You remember Joe Manchin, the former, I think he was a governor, but he was also a senator, of course, for the state of West Virginia. And he was aghast that Margaret Brennan was defending socialism.
6: Heather, could you ever support a self-described socialist candidate?
7: No. No way. My no. God, no.
6: And even it surprises, if they have some good ideas?
7: Well, I support the good ideas, but how could you support some of the crazy stuff they're for? Have you seen their platform? They're for dismantling everything that we know.
0: Do you know what I would ask Margaret Brennan? What good ideas? So if you, and listen, I could be wrong on this. So you look at Abdul El-Sayed. Does he have one good idea? He may. I'm just telling you, maybe he does, and I just don't know it. So I see Sam Googling over there what it is. Do these DSAs, do they have any good ideas? Is there one good idea that they have in their platform that you may agree with? I mean, maybe it's a higher minimum wage. Maybe it's, you know, health benefits for all, courtesy of the federal government.
8: Abolishing ICE.
0: Maybe you agree with abolishing. I don't know. I'm trying to think of maybe one thing that they stand for.
8: Or abolishing the Senate. That's a good idea.
0: Abolishing the presidency, Joan.
8: Yeah.
7: Whether it be the structure of government, Congress itself, or the Senate, they want to get rid of. And then they start talking about all the crazy things. No police, no this, no this, no that. Mm-hmm. Are you crazy? We want a crime-free area. We have to have police for that.
6: Yes.
7: We want a strong defense. We want a strong border. But if Democrats can't say that, and they start lining up with the socialist demands of what you are to be a socialist, energy will be gone. There'll be no energy, okay? We have right now a tremendous amount of energy we're producing, and the world depends more on us than ever before.
9: Mm-hmm. But
7: we can do more.
0: All right, so I know one, Joan, and I'm being serious. I know one that a lot of people would agree with the DSA on, the Democrat Socialists of America. And that would be Israel.
8: Okay.
0: So there's a lot of, and every time Israel comes up and I show even a modicum of support for Israel, I get people like hammering me on the text line, you know, castigating Israel. Listen, I'm right there with you. I've been looking side-eyed Benjamin Netanyahu for a little bit now. I've been frustrated with him. I've been frustrated with some of the things that he has done. That doesn't mean, though, that I agree with Abdul El Said and the Democrat Socialists of America on Israel. However, I'm not supportive of the destruction of Israel, which is what these Democrats are adhering to.
5: I found one thing we might agree with him on.
0: What's that?
5: Data center guardrails requiring zero rate hike guarantees so everyday ratepayers do not subsidize energy costs for data centers. I mean, we're doing that here in Tennessee.
0: Yeah.
5: So that's a nonpartisan issue.
0: There are some things that are nonpartisan. You know, the problem is, though, is when you're so bat crap crazy that these are the things that people talk about. These are the things, you know, that we just mentioned. These are the things that people truly talk about and take over your campaign, because that is ultimately what they are campaigning on. And if they're going to complain, well, you're just talking about the outrageous stuff. Well, you're the ones that put it in your platform. So obviously you stand by it and you've got to defend it. Running late, 7:26, Super Talk 99.7. Joan's got the news at 7:30. Joan.
8: Yeah, coming up, the potential threat, the newest one to President Trump's life that has been averted. It's coming up at 7:30 on Super Talk 99.7 WTN.
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8: Good morning, I'm Joan Jones with your top stories. A man's been arrested after scoping out President Trump's Los Angeles golf course ahead of the president's visit there. Janine John Tail approached plainclothes federal agents. Here's Lucy Perez at CBS News.
18: CBS News sources say Taylor falsely identified himself as a U.S. State Department employee, saying he needed to see Secretary of State Marco Rubio. Staff alerted U.S. Secret Service personnel. Rubio, not even on this trip with Trump. Agents then spotted Taylor taking photos and videos of security planning at the site ahead of the president's visit. Sheriff's deputies detained Taylor and said he was carrying a 16-round magazine of hollow point ammo. And in his parked car, they found a loaded gun and more ammunition.
8: And inside his home, more modified guns, ammo, and body armor, along with notebooks containing what investigators call concerning statements. He's being held on $250,000 bail. 3 days after that deadly crash on Lower Broadway, we are learning more about a mom from Decatur County. She was one of the most seriously hurt in that crash, and she's still fighting for her life. Here's Channel 4's Steve Malay.
19: Family friends tell me that Diane Cooper is truly one of a kind. She was crossing this 4th Avenue crosswalk on Saturday when that car came through, hitting her and a couple other pedestrians who were just crossing the road. And while doctors have stabilized her for now, I'm told by these family friends that she still has a long road to recovery ahead of her.
8: And Diane Cooper's family is asking for prayers. That's the latest news, traffic and weather next. I'm Joan Jones, WTN News.
20: Take 1 minute to hear a personal message from John Rose, farmer and businessman.
21: 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I'm John Rose. I learned about Jesus in Sunday school. That's how my boys are growing up too.
20: The son of a school teacher and a farmer, CEO of two great Tennessee technology businesses that he built from the ground up. The conservative candidate for governor, John Rose.
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20: Let's keep Tennessee, Tennessee. For governor, vote this Thursday in the Republican primary and vote for John Rose. 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
8: Well, we have a stalled out vehicle still causing problems on I-840. It's in the southbound lanes in Lebanon past Stewart's Ferry Pike. Also, Public Square, James Robertson Parkway, a crash involving injuries at 2nd Avenue North. There's an accident in Cane Ridge on Old Hickory Boulevard at Firestone Parkway. And then one in Midtown on West End Avenue at 19th Avenue South. Traffic every 10 minutes every morning on Super Talk 99.7 WTN.
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0: 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Joan.
8: Yes.
0: Harry Enten, it looks like his head is about to explode on CNN.
8: Oh.
0: So he's talking about the Michigan Senate race. New York Times is now reporting that El Said has a slight lead over Stevens. So nothing has been called yet.
8: Yeah.
0: And I don't know how many actual ballots they've actually counted or are left to be counted. But that's what they're saying now, is that El Said, and we've been watching this all morning long, is that it is possibly, you know, he's a little bit in the lead. Just a little bit. We're pulling for Steve. Well, you know what? Here's the deal. Who are you rooting for?
8: Yeah, right.
0: Like, because I'm like, on the one hand, don't want Said to win, but on the other hand, I do want him to win because that will further define the Democrats.
8: So here's something to think about, though, right? So who is he going to oppose? He's going to oppose Mike Rogers. Yeah. Right? Mm-hmm. Suppose it becomes the two of them in the race, and something happens to Mike Rogers. During the campaign.
0: What would happen to him?
8: He has a heart attack and dies. Like, let's just go there, right?
5: Okay. Now, since you said it, Joan.
8: Well, but I'm just... So, I mean, you have to play it out to its end.
0: The Republicans would have somebody else run.
8: They would, but would they have somebody as strong as Mike Rogers?
0: 48.5% to Stevens, 47.5%. That is just, but they're not calling it. They're not.
5: So it makes you wonder. I ran it through Gemini AI's, Google's AI, and it said, I said, who won the Michigan Senate primary? And it spit out Abdul, and it's citing NBC. So it makes you wonder, if they're not going to issue a correction, what do they know?
8: Yes.
0: Yeah. Can you, by the way, plug into that? Will Mike Rogers have a heart attack in the next 3 months? Joan.
8: Look, these are the things that I think of, right?
0: No, it's all good.
8: Mike Rogers is a strong candidate. He's got the backing of President Trump. And I'm not saying that the next person won't, but I just feel like it could upend the race in a bad way for Republicans if something happens to him. And then there's El Sayed standing there saying, I got this.
0: Yeah.
5: Have a history of heart disease.
0: By the way,
8: oh my gosh!
0: See what you started, Joan.
8: I know.
0: Have you heard
8: the
0: story? Have you heard the story real quick? And then I'm going to get to some hate mail.
8: Yay!
0: Have you heard the story of, because we were talking about Sophie Cunningham earlier?
8: Mm-hmm.
0: Did you know that she played on the boys' football team?
8: Oh, get out!
0: Have you heard this story?
8: No.
0: So apparently, she was a multi-sport athlete at Rockbridge High School in Columbia, Missouri. In her senior year of 2014, the boys' varsity football team's regular kicker tore his ACL just before the playoffs. So she goes and she kind of like tries out. She
5: actually, someone exposed it. She impressed coaches by nailing a 45-yard field goal during a rival school's halftime kicking contest while wearing a walking boot for a stress fracture.
0: Yeah.
8: Wow.
0: And so they recruited her. And they said, "Hey, our kicker is out with a torn ACLU. So can you kick for the team?"
5: Did you just say ACLU?
8: He did.
0: Did I say ACLU? Of course I did.
5: I wish that would get torn.
0: ACL. Yes, I wish the ACLU would get torn as well, Sam. Good one. ACL. And that's pretty funny. Anyway, so she agreed, completed the required practices, suited up, and converted extra points, becoming the first girl in school history to score for the varsity football team. I think that's great. Sam was poo-pooing that story during the break.
5: I wasn't poo-pooing it.
0: Oh, Sam.
5: But
0: you were.
5: During one memorable game, she hit a key kick on the same night She was crowned homecoming queen.
0: You know. At some point, we'll find something that we don't like about Sophie Cunningham.
8: But it's not going to be today.
0: It's not going to be today. All right, so...
8: Hold on. Not everybody heard her sing, you know. Not everybody was awake at 5:30 this morning to hear Sophie Cunningham sing.
0: Okay, so... Let me pull it up real quick.
8: I already have it. I am so way ahead of you, Dan.
0: All right.

0: Amazing, right?
1: Yeah, I mean, is there anything that she can't do?
0: I don't think so.
1: No, she's very,
0: also
1: very
0: stunningly
1: impressive.
0: Beautiful. Mm-hmm. You know, she's just got everything.
1: Well, we're not. I'm not allowed to talk about her looks. I mean, that I would never
0: you
1: want
0: are.
1: To. No.
2: I'm gonna do it.
1: I'm not. No. That's okay. Although she is quite fetching. I will
0: and
1: say
0: she's
1: that
0: she's got a great point. When she points at somebody.
1: Oh yes, when she points at somebody, absolutely.
0: Yes.
1: And you know what? Oddly enough, Joan, when she talks about how men don't belong in women's sports, she also has a great point.
0: She does.
1: See that whole double entendre thing
0: got
1: that we just
0: you.
1: Did?
0: It was brilliant, Dan. It was brilliant.
1: Did you see what happened in Ceuta?
0: No. Like what new?
1: Oh, this is so funny. All right. Details coming up, and yes, I'll get to my hate mail as well. So straight ahead on Nashville's Morning News, 7:45, time to check the roads on WTN.
3: Lebanon, 840 southbound past Stewart's Ferry Pike. Disabled vehicle moved to the shoulder, seeing delays from Central Pike. Midtown, West End Avenue, an accident at 19th Avenue South. And Public Square, James Robertson Parkway, watch for a crash at 2nd Avenue North. I'm Christy O'Brien.
1: 7:45, as far as your weather goes, it's going to be a nice day today. I guess nice-ish. Cloudy and humid, possible showers and thunderstorms, a high of around 90 degrees. 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I'm having a stroke. That's what I'm having a stroke
0: today.
1: That's
0: the only explanation.
1: 4702 says, well, Dan, you know what I like about 4702? Every text that I get from 4702 starts with, well, Dan. Every single one.
4: Knows how to get your attention.
1: Do you know what's going to be funny? If Marsha Blackburn ends up as the governor...
4: Then you can say you've been well danned by the governor of Tennessee.
1: I can say that I've been well danned by the governor of Tennessee. She's 4702. Well, Dan, that Daily Dan poll is probably why Governor Lee hasn't been on your show for a couple of years. No, he's mad at me over the whole red flag thing that he tried to do a while ago because I came out against that. And ever since then, man, it has been radio silence from Governor Lee, which is fine because you know what? Oddly enough, I'm doing just fine without the governor coming on my show. Somebody, though, what was I going to do? Oh, Ceuta. So a couple of things are going on in Ceuta. Y'all know what's going on in Ceuta with the Moroccans, and they were able to get a bunch of these, crazed radical jihadists out of Ceuta. But there's still probably a few thousand left. Yesterday, we told you about Nick Shirley, how he went to Ceuta, and he was documenting on everything, and the poor guy almost got knifed. Remember that whole thing? We talked about that yesterday. So now you've got the media in Morocco and in Spain, and they are staging photographs. And so now they're staging this photograph. There's a couple of photographs that they've been staging. Number one is a kid, like a teenager, looking sort of forlorn and desperate on a rock on the beach. Totally staged. Whole thing was staged to promote a narrative that, you know, they're desperate and they're looking for a place to call home. And the whole thing was staged. There's another thing that is on X right now where you've got this narrative, this story that all of these Moroccans are starving, all these young fighting age males. They're not starving. They actually look really healthy. And they, again, look like fighting age males, which is exactly what they are. So part of what's going on in Ceuta is they're trying to portray these people as like refugees kind of a thing, as opposed to what they have been doing, which is literally trying to take over and effectively steal Ceuta, which is a territory of Spain, from Spain. And that's exactly what they're trying to do. So anyway, there's just... For the media out there in Morocco and in Ceuta, they're trying to portray this narrative that these people are desperate, and they're really not. They came into that country. They came into that territory. They're burning cars. They're assaulting people. They're trying to break into people's homes as well. And that's why they need to get the military in force in there and get those people out of there and send their butts back to Morocco. All right. So a guy said to me... on the super text line. Let me see if I can find it. Because I think I there's so many that are coming in today. One, but I'm going to paraphrase. the guy was upset with me because I'm being so critical of Democrats. He says, Democrats don't hate it. Okay, this is what he said. Democrats don't hate America. I would ask this question because, you know what, maybe it's unfair of me to say that Democrats hate America. I don't think that I'm far off, because when you want to change everything about America, then that tells me that you hate America, right? If you want to eliminate the presidency, if you want to eliminate our military, if you want to eliminate law enforcement, heck, if you want open borders and you want millions of migrants and illegal aliens to come into our country, to me, you want to fundamentally change America. To me, that means that you hate America. Am I wrong on this, Sam?
4: No.
1: Am I wrong on this, Joan?
0: I don't think so.
4: Don't forget, no jails, no prisons, right?
1: No jails, no prisons. So yeah, when you want to fundamentally change America and you want to change it for the worse, I'm not even talking about Israel, because the guy also said that, you know, the Democrats don't hate Israel. Actually, a lot of Democrats do hate Israel. I'm not going to say all Democrats, but by and large, there's a lot of Democrats that don't like Israel. They promote the boycott, divest, and sanction movement within their Democrat Party. That is a big deal within the Democrats. Guess what? You've got all of these new socialists and communists that are being elected into the Democrat Party in these primaries. And one of the main things that they're running on is a hatred of Israel and an opposition to Israel. And yes, there's a lot of Republicans that don't like Israel either at this point. I completely acknowledge that. I don't know. Do we need to do a Daily Dan poll and ask people, do they believe that the Democrats hate the United States of America?
4: Kind of an easy toss-up for them.
1: Do you think it's an easy toss-up?
4: Yeah.
1: You think we need to do a Daily Dan poll for something so obvious as the Democrats hate America?
4: It's like a T-ball swing.
0: Well,
1: is it a T-ball swing?
0: You could phrase it differently.
1: Okay, how should we phrase it, Joan?
0: So it could be...
1: How much do the Democrats hate America?
0: Is it that the Democrats hate America, or the Democrats just have a different idea of how the United States should be run? Or the Democrats' ideas are justified. All right, never mind.
4: I was about to say, that's the mom and
0: everything
4: you trying
0: I just
4: to give
0: said.
4: It a chance.
0: Yeah, I was just trying to give it a chance.
1: You'll notice I was like silent during that whole thing.
0: You let me just walk right into it.
1: I can see Joan with, you know, the spinning the spiral death thing that we see when our computers don't
0: in
1: work.
0: In my eyes, yeah.
1: By the way, so we did ask a question because I was talking earlier. Governor Lee has come out and he has now endorsed Charlie Hatcher in the 5th against Andy Ogles. And this comes as there's this shadowy group that has gone in to, donate a couple $1 million to Charlie Hatcher's campaign. I mean, it's a PAC, so they're going against Andy Ogles and for Charlie Hatcher. I think that they're trying to get, in my opinion, and I like Charlie, I think they're trying to get the weaker candidate to win in the primary so that Chas Mulder, the Democrat, can win in the 5th. The Democrats, and I've explained this, the Democrats have fully targeted the 5th congressional district as one that they believe that they can flip from Republican to Democrat, and they believe that they can beat Charlie Hatcher more than Andy Ogles. So that's just what I think, and I like Charlie a lot. But the question was, okay, you've got Andy Ogles, who was he was endorsed by President Trump. You've got Governor Bill Lee, who endorsed Hatcher. So what are people saying on the super text line? I should say on the Daily Dan poll.
4: Whose endorsement means more to you? President Trump's, with an 88% polling lead.
1: So clearly this audience feels like they can trust Donald Trump with an endorsement more than Governor Bill Lee. All right, very good. It is 7:53. Joan's got the news coming up at 8. Joan.
0: Yeah, coming up here, D.C. Blocks is closer to losing its property next to the zoo. We'll tell you why coming up at 8 on Supertalk 99.7 WTN.
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1: I got it, Joan. Here's how we do the Daily Dan poll on Do the Democrats Hate America. This is exactly what you were looking for.
0: Okay.
1: How long have the Democrats hated America? That could be the poll.
0: Okay.
1: Has it only been 6 months? Has it been a year? Does it go all the way back to Barack Hussein Obama? How far back does it go?
0: Yeah.
1: We could do that. Mm-hmm. 7:54, Nashville's Morning News. The summer heat can wear anybody out, but if you've been feeling drained, even with the AC on, it may not actually be the heat. Now, 1 in 4 men from the age of 35 to age 50 have low testosterone and low levels of energy and sex drive and motivation and mood and a whole lot more. Low T, it drains your energy and your motivation. 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
3: Delays in Lebanon, 840 southbound past Stewart's Ferry Pike. Disabled vehicle blocks the right shoulder. Slow from Central Pike. Midtown, West End Avenue. We've got a crash at 19th Avenue South and Public Square. James Robertson Parkway, an accident at 2nd Avenue North. I'm Christy O'Brien.
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1: 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Super Text Line, very active today. Thank you for that. 615-737-9986, 615-737-WWTN. Do you know, yesterday, Joan, I don't know if you had a chance to look at some of the photos that people sent in yesterday.
0: Oh, I did. I love that.
1: Wasn't that kind of a cool thing?
0: Yeah.
1: I want to try to do this. And I think I might have time today. I was so busy yesterday. But I think what I want to do is I want to go home and grab a bunch of those photos. Can we do this, Sam? Grab some of those photos that people sent in.
0: I see. When you say, I want to do this, you bring Sam in.
1: No, I want to make sure that we can.
4: I mean, do you check the Super Text Line at home?
1: I don't, but I can.
4: Yeah.
1: And so what I want to do is grab a bunch of those photos and run them during when we're on commercials. Because I can put together like a little video and I can have all of the photo. Can we do that?
0: That's a cool idea.
1: Yeah. I might do that. I'm going to try to get it done for Friday. So that might be, I'm going to try to do it. I'm going to do some today. I'm going to go way back and I'm going to try to get some of your photos.
4: Just don't put any music in it because people will feel divided in the chat on hating the music or loving it.
0: So it has to be silent? That's silly.
1: That is silly.
4: Listen, we have tried to appease the live streamers with a Be Right Back screen that has a nice jazzy elevator music background to it, but we can't. It shall not be tamed.
1: Okay, well, whatever. I'll do my best. I'll do my best. Maybe why don't you sing, Dan? You know what? We'll play Sophie Cunningham in the background.
0: Oh, okay.
1: We'll just play her on like a loop is what we'll do. Anyway, so look forward to that on Friday during the commercial breaks on YouTube. And it is 8 o'clock, Nashville's Morning News on Super Talk 99.7 WTN.
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0: Good morning, 8 o'clock now. I'm Joan Jones with your top stories and your forecast and traffic coming up in 5 minutes. Nashville Metro Council has given the green light to using eminent domain to stop the construction of a data center next to the Nashville Zoo. Here's News 2's Maggie Weaver.
11: This vote followed hours of debate, and this discussion continued well past midnight. In a 27-5 vote, Metro Council approved giving the city the authority to negotiate for, or if needed, pursue eminent domain on, the property next to the Nashville Zoo. Now, council members emphasized the vote does not automatically take this land. Instead, it allows Metro Legal to move forward with those negotiations while keeping condemnation as an option.
0: Now, according to the Davidson County Register of Deeds, DC Blocks purchased that land near the zoo for $23 million. A Tennessee death row inmate is suing the state corrections department over its privacy policies. John Bain was convicted for killing a 60-year-old man in Shelby County during a robbery in 1988. Now he wants to be able to receive the sacrament of confession in private.
12: The lawsuit claims TDOC restricts their communications to recorded phone lines or in-person visits where others may be able to hear them. The complaint also argues a confession could include admissions about uncharged crimes, prison rule violations, or information related to ongoing legal challenges.
0: That's News 2's Kelly Milan. Now, Bain is asking a federal judge to order Tennessee to allow private confidential communications with his so-called spiritual advisor. He also wants monetary damages and attorney's fees. The Federal Aviation Administration is reviewing an incident involving President Trump's helicopter, Marine One. NBC is reporting that chopper took off from the White House yesterday afternoon, but air traffic controllers had not halted commercial flights at nearby Ronald Reagan Airport. Halting flights became a policy last year after that fatal collision between a helicopter and an airplane over the Potomac River. In yesterday's incident, a regional jet owned by American Airlines didn't maintain the required separation of 1.5 miles horizontally and 500 feet vertically. Both the jet and the Marine One landed safely. And there's another foodborne illness that has forced changes to the menu at a fast food chain.
13: First, it was cyclosporiasis linked to lettuce at Taco Bell. Now Chipotle Mexican Grill has removed jalapenos from its restaurants nationwide after a salmonella outbreak in Minnesota sickened more than 100 people.
14: Investigations are going on in other states where the peppers might have been distributed.
0: That's ABC's Jim Ryan. 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Looks like we will add to our gains yesterday when the market opens. The Dow futures right now are plus 212. That's the latest news. Traffic and weather next. I'm Joan Jones, WTN News.
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0: It's a crash in Mount Juliet on 40 westbound at the Wilson-Davidson County line, and traffic is backed up because of it. Cane Ridge, Old Hickory Boulevard northbound at Firestone Parkway, there's crash as well. At the airport, Briley Parkway southbound, a crash at the on-ramp from Murfreesboro Pike. One in Jolton on 24 East past White's Creek Pike. And one more in Blackman on I-840, the eastbound side, just before I-24. Traffic every 10 minutes every morning on Supertalk 99.7 WTN.
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29: I'm WSMV4 First Alert Meteorologist Stefano DiPietro. Hot and humid today, highs near 90 this afternoon with the heat index in the mid to the upper 90s. An isolated shower or thunderstorm this afternoon that could produce a heavy downpour, but there is no severe weather threat to be concerned with.
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1: 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Good morning to you, friends, and I hope you are doing well. Super text line is open, 615-737-9986. So all eyes, Joan, are on two places.
0: Yeah.
1: Michigan.
0: Right.
1: And Iran.
0: Okay.
1: So we got a couple of big stories that, you know, we've been following all day today. Number one, again, who is winning in the Michigan Senate primary? So we have that. And number two is all eyes are on Iran, because according to Trey Yingst, we may actually have some sort of a deal to open the Strait of Hormuz, he says, as early as today. Real quickly, before I play that audio from Trey Yingst, where are we as far as the market goes?

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2: You know, we're close to a deal. And
3: you're doing
2: then
3: the hand thing.
2: I am doing the hand thing. That's what I do. And it'll be, you know, what, 3-4 days? And then Iran, you know, sends the Houthis to bomb Saudi Arabia, or, you know, Hezbollah will start bombing Israel, and then Israel has to bomb back. And it just, you know, it gets a little old.
3: It does. But we're going to hold out hope that this is the time.
2: Listen, we are holding out hope. And, you know, Trey Yingst is excited.
4: Yeah, hey guys, good morning. President Trump indicated that a deal with Iran could happen as early as today. Speaking with Fox News, the president said that talks took place all day on Tuesday and that things are looking very good. He told Trace Gallagher what will happen if the Iranians back out of this agreement.
5: Other presidents or other countries should have been able to do this. And I did something that I had to do, because if they had a nuclear weapon, this whole world would be a different place.
6: If they back out again, are they done?
5: Well, if they back out again, they're going to get hit really hard. You know, they know that. They understand that.
2: Do they, though? Does Iran know that? Because it seems to me like we have been waiting for them to be done for a long time. So, you know, that's part of the news cycle today. And by the way, yes, it would be very exciting if the Strait of Hormuz was opened and remained opened. And that is what we all hope. But, and not to be a Danny Downer, I'm very excited that, you know, oil prices may go down. I'm very excited about the stock market, and it's doing so well. We had that great earnings report yesterday as well. So there are some things that are looking good in our economy, and I'm all very excited about it. But, okay, so if the excitement is over the opening of the Strait of Hormuz, well, we had that before this whole thing started. So hopefully a negotiation will happen, and hopefully we'll be able to, at some point, reach a conclusion to this whole thing, because as we've all been talking about, it's getting a little long. And, you know, it's the best way to say this, with a lot of the successes with the economy here in the last 24 to 48 hours, stuff is still too high. We still have groceries that are too high. So, but Donald Trump is working on it. See, that's the thing. You remember when Joe Biden, I mentioned this earlier, but when Biden was president, things would be high, you know, you'd have inflation up over 9%, and they would deny that it was bad. And then they would say, well, it's only, what was it, transitory, right? Remember that whole thing? And the reality was that they were not taking into account how frustrated the American people were. And nothing will irritate us more than a politician who is, you know, living on our dime in the White House, or, you know, some of these folks in the Senate or the House of Representatives, and they try to tell us, well, things aren't really all that bad. Really? Please tell us, how are things not that bad? Now, Donald Trump, he's not doing that. At least he is trying to fix it. That's number one. Number two, just so you know, I'm not being a Danny Downer today on Donald Trump. I'm actually hoping that this whole thing is about to come to an end. But the other thing is that the Trump administration trying to fix it, the Biden administration did not try to fix the economy. It just sort of, you know, eventually it corrected. But that is what we're trying to do now with President Trump. He's trying to get things back open in the Strait of Hormuz, but there's a lot of complications. I mean, we'll have to see what happens. It would be nice to see gas prices go back down, but we all know that Iran is not negotiating in good faith. They cannot be struck. They cannot be trusted. A lot is being made, by the way, of the Islamic takeover of the Democrat Party. Now, it is true. What is the DSA all about? Anti-Israel, right? So we have every single candidate for various offices connected to the DSA, which is, of course, again, owning the Democrat Party. They're all harshly anti-Israel. And we've been talking about this kind of off and on today. But, you know, some like Abdul El Said, they're pro-Hamas. And their affiliation with Hassan Piker, a guy who said that America deserved 9/11 and wants America's streets filled with conservative blood. He really does personify that point. I want to play something for you.

0: you, and it is very disturbing. It is a guy in McKinney, Texas. And I don't know if you've seen or heard this before, but it's a guy in McKinney, Texas. And he has stood up and he is speaking the truth about what is happening to America in places like Texas, as they have this infusion of Muslims coming into their state. Details straight ahead, 8:15. 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
1: Mount Juliet, 40 westbound at the Wilson-Davidson County line. We've got a crash. Traffic is stop and go for Mount Juliet Road. At BNA, Bradley Parkway southbound on the on-ramp for Murfreesboro Pike, there's a crash. And Midtown, West End Avenue, an accident at 19th Avenue South. I'm Christy O'Brien.
0: As far as your weather goes, it's going to be a nice day today. I'm saying it's a nice day. I know that it's supposed to rain a little bit, but cloudy, humid, possible showers and thunderstorms. I actually like that kind of weather. High around 90 degrees. 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So this was in Texas, and this was in McKinney, Texas. And this guy apparently is from Iran. And he calls himself a Sharia survivor. His name is Ari Issa, I-S-S-A. And he is trying to warn, you know, the city council and people there in Texas. What is going on in McKinney, Texas? What happened and his experiences under Sharia law?
2: Hello, my name is Ari Issa. I'm a Sharia law survivor from Iran. And I'm here to tell you, this is a dangerous ideology you're allowing in their country. Every country that is Islamic now, it used to be a Christian country. And we were soft Christians and we allowed these people to come in, bring their Sharia law into their countries and slowly kill us off left and right. Let me make it very clear to you. Christianity is a personal relationship with God where it says, but render unto Caesar's what is Caesar's, render unto God what is God's. Islam is Sharia law, deen wa dawa, religion and state, which is not even compatible with the American thing. And when these people will use taqiyya to lie to you, to manipulate you, because whenever Islam is little, they will lie to you and tell you they come in peace. This is level one. Level two is what's happening in UK right now.
0: Yep. I mean, that is so important. And the reason, I realize this might be a little harsh for morning drive, but this is really important because he's about to tell you what we have been talking about for, I mean, years now, when they had the invasion of Europe and what is happening in Europe and how the Muslims that are in Europe, they will literally tell you to your face that Europe is theirs now. Germany is theirs now. France is theirs now. They've said that. And the media won't allow them to, the media won't allow Europeans who were born in Europe to talk about it. And they'll shut you off of social media. Some people even arrested if they get on social media and they say, look at what's happening with the grooming gangs, etc. This guy knows. He's lived through it. And so this is obviously, number one, it is a big problem there in Europe, but it's becoming a bigger problem here.
3: Yeah, and it's not just that it's migrants moving there, right? What's happening in Europe has been generational, and it's been intentional.
0: Well, now they're
3: being born and bred there.
0: You've got the Muslims that came in, you know, 10, 15, 20 years ago, and now they're having kids, or they've had kids, and they've been teaching their kids to hate Europe or to hate America, and that is part of the takeover.
2: Where you have two-tier policing, where you have like the blasphemy laws, Islamophobia, racism, all this nonsense that they talk about. First of all, Islam is not a race. So anytime you criticize Islam, they will use the race card. But there's all, every country has this disgusting ideology inside their country, including my own country.
0: He got very excited and angry, and he utilized a little curse word, which we had to dump. Mm-hmm. See, now I know how Joan feels.
4: Yeah.
0: You know what? Actually, I was supposed to stop it, and I got so involved in what he was saying. I was supposed to stop it before the curse word.
3: I cut my finger trying to get to the dump button.
0: So my apologies. Joan, I'm no longer allowed to make fun of you for letting not one, but two curse words go through in that one segment. Luckily, we were able to get both.
4: I feel vindicated.
0: Joan Jones is now vindicated. Yes, indeed. But you know what? I get why this guy is so upset. I'd be willing to bet that there are people in Dearborn, Michigan, who were like born in Dearborn, Michigan. And they look around, and Dearborn is now lost. I mean, clearly we know. But they look around, and it's like, what in the world happened to our town? What happened? Where did America go? Because I think Dearborn, the number one county or city, if you will, for Muslims? Like, isn't that the most Muslims live in that one area of Dearborn, Michigan? And it's scary. And so there's probably people there in Dearborn who grew up in Dearborn that is like, what in the world happened to our country? So that guy was, before he cursed, he was from Iran, and he was talking about a number of different concepts that we talk about all the time here, I mean, on my show or on WTN, on some of the shows, generally speaking, where we talk about the concept of taqiyya. We talk about, you know, how they come into an area and they essentially want to take over. They like to scream racism if you're calling out Sharia law. I mean, it's all, for us, it's pretty standard. I mean, we talk about this stuff all the time, but these are the kind of things that people need to be aware of. This is a woman. She is also Iranian, and she is a former, I'm not exactly sure what her name is, but I think her last name is Hamari. And she apparently was a former Canadian politician. But I've become a follower of hers because she does call out, for example, Iran. And here's part of what she said. Okay, very good. Here we go.
5: Iranian here with another pro tip for anyone who's not from the Middle East. No one in the Middle East actually blocks intersections to pray in the streets and yell Allahu Akbar. The reason that they do it in your countries is because they're trying to assert their religious dominance over you and claim your country and turn it into Sharia law. Now you know.
0: There you go. Now we know. All right, it is 8:22, wow. 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I like her, and I wish I could.
4: Yeah.
0: She comes on my feed, and I'm trying to figure out how to follow her. I guess she's on TikTok. So, and I'm not really on TikTok, but anyway, she's great. So I'm going to go ahead and I'm going to repost both of those on my socials at Dan Mandy Show. 8:22, Joan's got the news coming up at 8:30. Joan.
4: Yeah, we're going to tell you why the moon has a new crater this morning. It does. That story is coming up at 8:30 on Super Talk 99.7 WTN.
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1: Mount Juliet, 40 westbound at the Wilson-Davidson County line. We've got a crash. Traffic stop and go for Mount Juliet Road. At BNA, Bradley Parkway southbound at the on-ramp from Murfreesboro Pike, we've got a crash. And Cambridge, Old Hickory Boulevard northbound, an accident at Firestone Parkway. I'm Christy O'Brien.
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12: Let's go!
0: Why, yes, I'd like to go. But we've got the crisscross handoff coming up, and then I'll be going.
13: I'm going to do it.
0: It's exactly right. I'm going to hit the road, Jack or Dan.
4: Don't you come back no more.
0: Well, I got to be back tomorrow.
4: Okay.
0: Unless there's something that I don't know, which these days could very possibly happen. Hey.
4: I saw an empty box by your...
0: Did you see another empty box by my locker
4: by the
0: other day?
4: Yeah.
0: Yes, okay.
4: They're trying to tell you something. All
0: right, very good. So it is 8:29 on Nashville's Morning News on Supertalk 99.7 WTN. Don't forget tomorrow. It is the big day. Of course, it is a primary election day here in Middle Tennessee. We'll be broadcasting live from Hop Springs in Murfreesboro. The whole thing begins at 3 with Murphy Show. He'll be broadcasting live from there. The actual event itself, I think they're going to start at like, what is it, 6 or something like that? I don't know. I'm going to get there about 4 and 4:30, maybe 5. Maybe by 6:30 I'll show up. You see, I went from 3 to maybe by 6:30, right. Joan. See what I did there?
4: Wow.
0: No, I'll get there probably about 5. I always love these things. And I'll stay till about probably maybe 8 or 9 or so. I love meeting people. I love talking to people. Come on out, and it'll be great to shake your hand and have a lot of fun and see who wins, especially the gubernatorial race. Will it be Blackburn? Will it be Monty Fritz? Will it be John Rose?
4: Dun, dun, dun.
0: I'm looking at both, you know, Joan and Sam, because, you know, they're both hardcore Monty Fritz supporters, which is great. Love you both. And I'm not taking it, not telling you who I'm voting for, but Monty Fritz, I'm going to say this about Monty. That man gets some money behind him. He is going to be, I want you to think about this. If Monty doesn't win tomorrow, I'm late. If Monty doesn't win tomorrow, if he sharpens his message and he gets some money behind him and Marsha Blackburn decides not to run for another term, he could run again. And I think that he would be a leading candidate if he got some real money behind him. So we'll see what happens tomorrow. Would love for you to show up. 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
4: Good morning. I'm Joan Jones with your top stories. A California man has pleaded not guilty to charges stemming from his arrest outside President Trump's golf course in Los Angeles. Janine John Taley was spotted taking photos and videos appearing to monitor security planning activities ahead of the president's arrival there. President Trump was asked about that arrest on Fox News last night.
12: The only thing I get a little solace from is they say only consequential presidents. And I am definitely consequential.
4: Taley was found with ammunition on his person and guns in his car. His home was also loaded with guns, ammo, body armor, and what's being called concerning writings. More questions than answers in the crash that killed 15-year-old Station Camp High School sophomore Kinsley Carter. Here's Channel 4's Amber Giant.
14: Now, a parent that we did speak with tells us that he has children around the same age and says that he often sees drivers going too fast through this neighborhood, and he can't imagine what the family is going through.
15: And as a runner, I used to run through these neighborhoods, so it was always a concern, people flying. Every time I had a near miss of getting hit by a car, it's been in a subdivision. Can you imagine, I guess, what any parent would imagine, right? I mean, you know, that could be your kid, somebody else's kid. It's just as terrible, though.
14: Right now, police, again, they're asking everyone if you saw anything on Sunday morning that seemed unusual, or if you have any surveillance video, to send them that information as they continue their investigation.
4: That crash happened on Windcrest Way on Sunday. Carter died after being hospitalized in intensive care. The moon has a new crater this morning. A 5-ton SpaceX rocket that was supposed to, that SpaceX said it was unable to steer away from Earth, crashed into the moon. It was traveling at 5,400 miles an hour. The impact produced a blast that was equivalent to 15,000 sticks of dynamite. Scientists are still waiting to find out if any photos of that crash and explosion were captured. 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And stocks have been trading for a couple of minutes now. And after yesterday's big rally on Wall Street, we've got some nice numbers to report to you at the open. The Dow Jones Industrials are up 425, the NASDAQ gaining 101, and the S&P 500 index is plus 48 points. That's the latest news. We've got traffic and weather next. I'm Joan Jones, WTN News.
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6: From the United Structural Systems WTN Traffic Center.
4: Now, Juliet, it's a crash on 40 westbound at the Wilson-Davidson County line. Also in Cane Ridge, Old Hickory Boulevard northbound at Firestone Parkway. That's another crash. And one in Smyrna. It's on the eastbound side of 24 at Sam Ridley Parkway. Traffic every 10 minutes every morning on Supertalk 99.7 WTN.
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20: 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It was just here.

0: Talking about Obama.
1: Ah.
2: Is that going to get me pulled off YouTube? Because I'm going to tell you, Sam, that was not worth it.
0: No,
2: not worth it. Hashtag not worth it. Now, some things are worth getting pulled off YouTube for. That wasn't one of them. Am I supposed to know what that was, by the way?
3: South Park.
2: Oh, is that South Park?
0: Okay. It's when Mr. Mackey decides to run for president as Donald Trump.
2: All right.
3: That wasn't Mr. Mackey. That was Mr. Garrison.
0: Oh, Mr. Yeah, that's right.
3: Come on.
2: Come on, man. Get it right.
3: You're going to play meme songs. You should know the origins of the meme.
0: Hey, apparently, they've got that officially copyrighted.
3: Why? Are we pulled off YouTube now?
0: No. I checked it before to make sure I had the program inputs correct. But I didn't know they'd actually licensed those songs on albums.
2: Do you know what? So here's the good and the bad.
0: They were part of the TV show.
2: Here's what's good and bad. Joan and Chris, what's good is that when we get pulled off, like the morning show in this segment, when we get pulled off of YouTube, like it matters because we get some fairly decent numbers. Joe Rogan is looking behind him. You know what I mean?
3: He's been looking over his shoulder.
2: He's been looking over his shoulder for quite some time.
1: Yeah.
2: So who's this bald guy that thinks he's me? I mean, come on, right? So
3: that's exactly.
0: We need to start taking cold plunges and shooting arrows.
3: That's what we should do.
2: So, but the bad news is we get in trouble when we get pulled off YouTube. So seriously, if I get pulled off YouTube, I'm going to be in trouble.
3: You get in trouble for that?
2: Yes. Have you? You don't?
0: It's a badge of honor for Chris.
3: I'd ignore the emails.
2: See, Joan, that's what I need to do.
3: I just don't. Okay, so you respond to them?
2: Usually with a short apology, but yeah.
3: Oh, I've actually never apologized to corporate.
2: All right. Well,
3: when you apologize, you're admitting defeat, Dan.
2: I usually say, you know what I usually do? One word, understood.
3: I thought you were going to say Sam.
2: No, no. Although I may have done that too. Anyway, so moving right along. So you've got some Ted Cruz audio here.
3: Yeah.
2: And some video.
3: Well, so he had a heck of a prediction. A lot of people have been wondering what AOC is going to do. Is she going to go after Chuck Schumer's Senate seat or is she going to run for the presidency?
2: Right.
3: And he threw in a curveball on Hannity saying somebody else is going to run for Schumer's Senate seat.
4: New York, that Mondami will replace Schumer. I think Mondami is the single.
1: Mondami?
3: What happened there?
2: I don't know.
3: Oh, you got pulled off YouTube?
0: No.
4: Most powerful Democrat in the country. And I got.
1: Wow.
2: Okay, so earlier I tried to play some Bill Lee audio. I don't know if you heard that in some video. And it just stopped midway through. So,
0: hold on, guys, the dial up.
3: Hold on, we're connecting. Stand by.
2: We'll be locked in here any moment.
3: That's actually a good hockey. I like that.
2: Keep that hockey. It'll come in useful daily.
4: Going to help us? I want to say for the record, I'm not celebrating. I think this is bad for the country. I think this is unhealthy. I want to see two normal parties that are not filled with crazy people who can actually do something reasonable and who actually love the country. Okay, if a Democrat likes some higher taxes and higher regulations, I don't like that. But could we start with the premise that you love America?
3: So he says he doesn't like it. And I'm like, he's not celebrating it. I'm like, why wouldn't we?
2: Right. That's it. Like, we were talking about that earlier. It's like, okay, so if El Said wins, then that defines the Democrat Party. And that is a lot easier to run against as opposed to some moderate Democrat.
3: I mean, but they keep saying they're a big tent party. And I guess that's true. They have bartenders. They have radical Muslims. They have rapey Nazi tattoo guys. They're, you know, basically everybody is allowed under that tent.
2: That's a pretty big tent. It's a pretty
1: weird tent.
3: Big tent, run away from
0: small brains.
2: Can I ask this question though? In this big tent, do they have like therapists and psychologists and stuff to help them?
3: Yes, because those people have replaced the police under that big tent.
2: Yes, all the social workers. Very good.
3: But
2: by the way, just so we know, so Ted Cruz said, "What about Mamdani?" So Mamdani's going to end up in the Senate.
3: That's what he says.
2: And then AOC will run for president.
3: Yep.
2: You know, that's really swinging for the fences if that's what the Democrats ultimately end up doing.
3: But both of these people have a record of failure, and a lot of New Yorkers have been turning on Mamdani anyway. I think Mom Donnie would be the perfect person to energize the moderates and the Republicans in the state of New York to vote against this guy.
2: Yeah, I think you're right. I mean, you know what he did in, and I talked about this days ago, but with that tax for people with homes over $5 million at their second homes. So he doxed all those people. But a ton of those people, number one, they were Democrats. Number two, it wasn't their second home. And number three, their homes weren't worth $5 million. So he just doxed a whole bunch of people, including a bunch of his supporters. What an absolute cluster F from a dummy.
3: If you had the money to get out of New York, wouldn't you?
2: That's what I don't get. Like, why are people still that? That's my question. Why are people still there?
1: Why are people still in California? I mean, honestly.
2: I mean, some people, they are there for family, their kids, and that kind of thing. So
3: at least you can look at California in some places and still feel like it's objectively beautiful. But New York is not.
2: You know, unfortunately, in California, the only thing that's beautiful in California, I mean, the beaches aren't really beautiful anymore unless you go up towards, like, you know, Ventura and Santa Barbara in that area. But generally speaking, California, you got Huntington Beach and Long Beach and some of those places. It's a sewer. Even down in San Diego, you got all the trash coming up from Mexico.
3: Yeah, they literally have the sewage that just dumps into the water there.
2: That's exactly right.
3: It's poop beach.
2: What'd you say?
1: Yikes.
3: It's a poop beach.
2: Poop beach, yes.
5: Poop
2: no,
5: beach.
2: Joan, you're yikesing, but it's true.
1: Yeah.
3: A lot of floaties.
2: Yeah, there's a lot of yikesing that does go on.
5: Is that a Snickers bar?
3: Don't touch that, Jimmy.
5: Jimmy, put the chocolate down.
2: Okay, so, Chris.
3: Dan.
2: I know how much of a follower you are of Perez Hilton.
3: Dude, did you see that last
2: night? So, I have not seen it. I'm not making light of...
3: I don't think you want to see it.
2: No.
1: Did you see it, Chris?
3: Yeah, I was on the internet last night, John.
1: Yeah, but...
2: You
1: watch, like...
2: How much did you? It was on for like 30 minutes. Okay, we got to explain what it is.
1: Yeah.
2: So Perez Hilton, if you don't know who Perez Hilton is, he is a gay gossip reporter.
3: Yeah.
2: Like Hollywood gossip reporter.
3: So like, and he kind of made his name in the early 2000s, PerezHilton.com, and it was like...
2: Very gay, but people loved him.
3: But it was all like it was back when celebrity culture, which I feel like has declined a lot.
2: Oh, God, nobody cares.
3: But back when celebrity culture was kind of like peaking, this guy was doing all the dirt sheets and the blind items and talking about, you know, what's being talked about behind the scenes. He was a snitch.
2: Yeah, he was
3: for Hollywood.
2: He was pretty relevant.
3: Yes.
2: I don't know what's going on.
3: He worked with TMZ as well. But like a couple weeks back, he said he found Jesus, and this is my wife and I were talking about it. He said he found Jesus, and I was like, oh, that's cool. I was like, you know, are you going to stop the gay stuff? Because that's a pretty big step. But I don't know if he did or not. But then fast forward to last night, I guess he had a psychotic break, some kind of meltdown. And he was just...
2: He was butchering himself with a butcher knife.
3: Slicing and dicing.
2: He was slicing himself with a knife. He's covered in blood and he's live on TikTok.
1: Oh my gosh.
2: And people are like, I mean... People are going to his home, his new home in Miami, checking on him, but I guess nobody knocked on the door or whatever. But, I mean, the whole thing is just horrifying. I have not actually seen the video itself because by the time I got up at midnight and I saw it, top story on the Daily Mail.
3: But you didn't...
2: People were like...
3: You didn't look for the video on X or...
2: I mean, I Googled it in X. I searched it. I don't know how to find those things, Chris. Like, well, I don't know how to do it, so...
3: 4chan was going bananas last
2: 4chan.
3: Night.
2: 4chan. I don't know how to find 4chan. Like, I don't
3: Who
2: know...
3: Who is this 4chan?
2: You know what? Apparently, I didn't care that much to go see if I can find... Do you have it there?
3: We're not going to put that on the stream.
2: No.
3: I can show you if you really...
2: Nah, you know what?
3: I don't mind watching, you know, gore,
2: right.
3: I guess. Like, I have a thick skin for it. I didn't make it through the whole video.
2: There were people, I don't know if I've ever seen where people were like, no, seriously, we're not trolling. Don't watch this video. It is disturbing. But I guess my question is he still alive? Like, how much?
3: Yes. So Miami-Dade Sheriff's Office received multiple calls about him live streaming acts of self-harm. Deputies responded to his home, spoke with family members on the scene, and confirmed he was alone inside. Then they de-escalated, while monitoring the situation, and he was later safely recovered and transported by Miami-Dade Fire Rescue to a local hospital where he is receiving medical attention.
0: Gosh.
3: Are you looking at it?
0: Yeah.
2: Well,
0: picture
2: describe it.
0: Mel Gibson's passion. Jim Caviezel after being lashed and carrying the cross.
3: That's probably inaccurate.
2: So he didn't like slice his wrist. He's like slicing his body all over the place.
3: Yeah, it was like an intense cutter.
0: Yeah.
3: Guitar.
0: But I guess maybe he wiped his face or cut his face. His face is jacked up. But he's smiling in part of it.
2: This is a serious mental breakdown. He does have three kids, 15, 12 or 13, and like 9. Yeah, and he's living with his mom. And they all just moved to Miami. I'm not sure why. And he just, I mean, he had a breakdown.
3: He had spent time in Las Vegas, and then he said a higher power guided the decision and that he wanted to raise his three children via surrogacy near family, and he's spoken about feeling overwhelmed by the move and being in a bit of a spiral before recommitting to the gym, the church, and reading the Bible.
2: He just spent some time in the hospital, apparently, for like sepsis, I think is what
1: That's
2: I read.
1: That's what they said,
3: he
1: yeah.
3: Was taking, apparently, he had a 3-week hospitalization after taking flu medication on an empty stomach, leading to an ulcer, perforation, and sepsis, followed by a blood clot complication that required emergency treatment.
2: So, I mean, I couldn't pick him out of a lineup, to be perfectly honest. I've heard of Perez Hilton. I know what he's done, but I mean, I don't know if I've ever seen a video of his.
3: I feel like a lot of millennials know who this guy is.
2: Oh, I guarantee you, if I mentioned Perez Hilton to Amy, she would know who he is.
3: Yeah.
2: So, anyway. So, I mean, honestly, I don't wish the man any harm. I hope he's okay.
3: When you sell your soul for money and fame, eventually you pay for it.
2: And there's that take. Did he sell his soul for, like, I don't know what he did. Like, why do you say that?
3: I would say yes, he sold his soul for money and fame.
2: By doing, like, I'm
3: by just doing what he did, just everything. Just if you look at if you zoom out and you look at this man's life, I have a hard time believing that he didn't sell his soul for money and fame. There's nothing remarkable about this individual. Yet to reach the heights that he reached and to do the things that he did, I don't have any.
2: Was he still relevant?
3: No.
1: No. But I have to say, personally, Satan thought he had a soul.
3: Yeah.
1: And, you know, when he decided that he was going to give his life to Christ, Satan wasn't going to have anything to do with that. So, you know, set him over the edge.
2: Yeah. I mean, I do hope he's okay. Like, I'll say that. It is 8:52 on... This is a cheerful segment.
1: Yes.
2: Good Lord, man.
1: Lovely.
2: Well, Joan, break out a joke. Quick, Google a joke.
1: Oh, no. I don't have any.
2: What are you going to say, Chris?
3: I was just going to say 988 is the suicide and crisis lifeline.
1: Yeah, that's
3: just
1: a
3: in
1: good
3: case
1: point.
3: Anybody is ever going through stuff like this. Like,
2: there's
3: not even
2: always
3: not to make light of this stuff. All of it is passing, and none of it should be made permanent. So there are resources out there if you or someone you know is going through stuff like that.
2: Absolutely. All right. It is 8:52, Nashville's Morning News. All right. So what time are you going to get there for the big event tomorrow?
3: That's tomorrow?
2: That is tomorrow.
3: I had everything planned for Friday.
2: Really?
3: Yeah,
2: sure.
3: So I'm probably going to miss it at this
2: point.
3: Man,
2: I was going to show up tonight.
3: I don't know. I'm probably going to be there, what, like 4, 5-ish?
2: Yeah, me too.
3: I want to sneak in a little bit early enough to get some food.
2: Hop Springs has some good food.
3: Yeah, we're going to have food trucks on site.
2: Oh, is it food trucks?
1: Ooh.
3: Yeah.
2: I should have read the memo. I just keep saying to show up.
3: So let me get, let's just back the truck up.
2: Mm-hmm. Beep, beep, beep.
3: You read the emails when you're in trouble, but you don't read the emails about information on the station events.
1: Kind of. And food.
3: Okay.
2: Kind of. Well, it's just like when people accuse me, maybe because it's true, of only reading the negative text messages that we get on the super text line.
3: I get something that looks like it's from corporate, and I just mark it as I think this is a phishing attempt.
2: Spam. That's what it is.
3: Then you don't get in trouble.
1: That's
3: right. I was looking out for company security, and that looked to me like an attempt at phishing. So I marked it as such, and I didn't want to dive in any further for safety reasons.
2: You're a company man, Chris.
3: I am.
2: Clearly a company man. All right, it's 8:54. Joan's got the news coming up at 9. Joan.
1: We'll tell you why a local man has been sentenced to death. That's coming up at 9 on Supertalk 99.7 WTN.
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10: Mount Juliet, 40 westbound. An accident at the Wilson-Davidson County line. We've got stop-and-go traffic for Mount Juliet Road. Smyrna, 24 eastbound. Reports of a crash past Sam Ridley Parkway. No problems on 65 or 440. I'm Christy O'Brien.
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2: .8:58, Nashville's Morning News. I'm not going to be able to unsee that. Supertalk 99.7. Chris just showed me, Joan, the Perez Hilton still shot.
1: Oh.
2: And, yeah, don't watch. I'm not going to watch it. You know, some
3: it's
2: people...
3: It's pretty yikes.
2: Some people, you know, like that kind of stuff. I just... Obviously, I find it very weird and peculiar. So, again, as we said, 7569 says, clearly, Dan is a responsible adult if he does not recognize South Park. Sam, Chris.
0: Up until the last few seasons, it was the greatest piece of social commentary in human history.
2: South Park?
0: Yeah.
2: You know, the weird thing about South Park is, and I do know this, and I know that Chris knows this, they predicted a lot of stuff.
3: Yeah, like when they had their Macho Man Randy Savage character beating up women in girls' sports.
9: Oh, yeah. I'm going to win the strongest woman.
2: No, I don't remember it, but
3: You don't remember that? Oh, it was on the nose. Yep. And it was like a couple of years before
2: it really came. Pull up real quick, or just what has South Park, because they also, Epstein, they predicted Epstein. Remember that?
3: I mean, did they, though? I think one of the things they do is these guys are on the underbelly of the internet.
2: Okay.
3: So they see things that are coming before it hits mainstream.
2: Who was the other guy that was the producer, and he was the beginning of the Me Too movement? Who was that, Joan?
3: Harvey Weinstein.
2: Harvey Weinstein. Yeah, they talked about Harvey Weinstein, too. So you're saying they don't necessarily predict it. They just know what's going on.
3: Before it hits mainstream.
2: I think they did something with Tom Cruise, too. I think.
0: Oh, they did a lot with Tom Cruise.
2: Oh, did they?
0: Yeah.
2: Like, they used
0: him as a running joke for years.
2: Did they really?
0: Mm-hmm. Because he's really short, but he's an action actor.
2: How tall is Tom Cruise?
1: That's funny.
0: 5'7".
2: Lucky.
0: For action heroes. But that, like the streaming wars, they did a special on, you know, like the different platforms you have to have in order to watch everything and how people price gouge you for that kind of stuff.
2: Mm-hmm.
0: Or the COVID and how really social distancing didn't do anything and the vaccine didn't help either.
2: Right. Well, listen, maybe at some point I'll watch South Park, but
0: at about season 24.
2: I might be the only guy in the world that has not seen an episode of South Park and has not seen an episode of The Simpsons.
3: You haven't seen an episode of The Simpsons?
2: Nope.
3: I'm sorry.
1: I have not either.
3: I thought this was America.
1: Yeah.
3: Not one.
2: And I can ignore shows that I don't want to watch.
0: Which is a South Park reference, by the way. I thought this was America.
3: So, what about Family Guy?
2: Nope.
3: Do you have any fun?
2: Oh, I have a lot of fun.
0: Are you from this planet?
3: I would have thought, I would have guessed you would have at least watched the Star Wars spoofs Family Guy.
2: No.
3: That might,
2: you know what, maybe.
3: That might pique your interest.
2: Star Wars spoof?
3: Dude, they did every single one. It was awesome.
2: Okay, you know what, I will, how long are they?
3: Like 45 minutes each.
2: I'm gonna see if I can find one today, and I'll report back tomorrow.
3: Listen, I can show you where to find them, because as you know, it's a pirate's life for me.
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1: Good morning, it's 9:01. I'm Joan Jones with your top stories and breaking news. CNN has just called the Michigan Democrat Senate primary for Abdul al-Sayed. It becomes the second media outlet to make the call for that progressive, perhaps socialist Democrat candidate, although he says he's not. Haley Stevens ended up with 47.5% of the vote. Abdul al-Sayed with 48.5%. So CNN is declaring Abdul al-Sayed the winner in that contest. We'll have more as the morning goes on. Murray County man has been sentenced to death for the killing of his family in 2021. A jury deliberated 5 hours before handing that sentence down for Nathaniel Pipkin.
12: Mother, younger brother, and 11-year-old half-sister in October of 2021. All three were shot to death. Pipkin was found guilty of first-degree murder in all three of their deaths.
1: And that's News 2's Kendall Ashman. At the time of the murders, Pipkin told News 2 that he had acted in self-defense. As President Trump said, he believes talks with Iran are going very well. Things do remain tense surrounding the Strait of Hormuz.
13: No word yet from Iranian leadership yet, but Iran has said repeatedly it would not agree to any deal that returns the Strait to that open, unrestricted, toll-free way it operated before this war began. Meanwhile, things remain very tense in both the Strait of Hormuz and the nearby Red Sea. Overnight, Houthi rebels in Yemen saying they fired missiles at a Saudi tanker in the Red Sea after we saw two more ships targeted on Tuesday.
1: That's ABC's Matt Rivers. The White House has declassified information claiming that the FBI opened an investigation into whether President Trump was acting as an asset for Russia when he fired FBI Director James Comey. Records show the investigation got the name Oxford Comma. It was a subcomponent of the Crossfire Hurricane investigation that failed to find any collusion between the 2016 Trump campaign and the Russian government. The White House saying that neither investigation pointed to any evidence that Trump was colluding with Russia. And there are new concerns this morning about Barry Manilow.
14: He abruptly called off his concert in Kentucky last night, right before showtime, citing unforeseen circumstances. But he did not elaborate. The same show was postponed back in March during his treatment for lung cancer.
1: ABC's Sophie Flay reporting. That's the latest news. Weather is next. I'm Joan Jones, WTN News.
15: Time now for the Retirement Renegade Report. Melissa Carter here with financial professional Andrew Winnett, founder and president of Retirement Renegade. 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
7: From the United Structural Systems WTN Traffic Center.
10: Mount Juliet, 40 westbound. An accident at the Wilson-Davidson County line. We've got stop-and-go traffic for Mount Juliet Road. Smyrna, 24 eastbound. Reports of a crash past Sam Ridley Parkway. No problems on 65 or 440. I'm Christy O'Brien.
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17: I'm WSMV4 First Alert Meteorologist Stefano DiPietro. Hot and humid today. Temperatures near 90 this afternoon with the heat index mid to the upper 90s. A pop-up shower or thunderstorm this afternoon as well. Any storm could produce a heavy downpour, but there is no severe threat. We're down into the 70s overnight tonight. Tomorrow it's the low to the mid 90s with a heat index that'll be around 100. An isolated thunderstorm develops in the afternoon. A lot of us will end up staying dry. As we head into our Friday, an isolated shower or thunderstorm as well. Highs are still in the 90s with a heat index in the triple digits.
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0: 9:07 on Supertalk 99.7 WTN. Hey, how are you? I'm Chris Hand. The show is brought to you by Better Water LLC. They're sponsoring our big party tomorrow night. Maybe you've heard of it. We're going to be at Hop Springs in the borough, and we're going to be bringing in the election results with you. We are very, very excited. Matt Murphy, he's the most excited because he gets to spend the most time down there. He's going to be starting his show live at Hop Springs at 3 o'clock. Then myself, Mandis, Benson, the Weaves, we're all going to be there. Joan, are you coming?
1: I do not believe I'll be there.
0: So there'll be a little bit of disappointment just from the jump.
1: Oh, they're going to love seeing you guys. You know that.
0: Everybody's going to be at. I'm already. That's the question I'm going to deal with all night. Where's Joan? I'm going to be like, well, she announced on the air that she doesn't like any of you guys.
1: No, that's not true.
0: And that she didn't want to spend any time with you. And so that's what
1: I value my sleep.
2: Exactly.
0: Are you so Sam's not coming either? Is that what I'm gleaning from this?
2: So I've got my younger sister-in-law is having twins, and the baby shower is next week. So my wife being the one helping put everything on, I've got to be the one to help pack and plan and put stuff together.
1: That sounds like such a big excuse to me.
0: It really does. I have four kids and a pregnant wife at home. I'm going to be there.
2: In your neighborhood.
0: I wasn't allowed to make excuses like Sam.
3: Yeah.
0: When are you having kids, by the way?
1: Oh, my God.
0: I'm not going to repopulate the earth by myself.
2: On the advice of counsel, okay. I respectfully decline to okay. answer All and right. take the Fifth Amendment.
0: All right, that's fair. We got a lot to get to today. John Henry.

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1: And I ran this yesterday until this morning. Got 955 votes. So that might not sound like a lot, but the polls that you're seeing are based on 800 people. Now, also, it's unscientific. It's on X. Maybe people from out of the state voted in this poll as well. But this is where the results lied. Marsha Blackburn, 20%. John Rose, 11%. Monty Fritz, 69%. Now, my friends, I understand that the internet is not real life. And you are still in an uphill battle with the budgets that the other campaigns have when it comes to TV commercials, name recognition, and the like. But I do look at this poll, and I'm like, I kind of feel like you're telling me there's a chance. There's absolutely a chance. And I would just say that don't underestimate your social influence, no matter which candidate you like. I'm not even telling you just because I'm going to vote for Fritz in the primary and then probably Blackburn in the general if she gets through. But whatever candidate you like, don't underestimate your social influence. Early voting is done, but the general election, or the primary, it's essentially the general for the governor's race, that's tomorrow. You have a phone book with thousands of contacts in your pocket right now. If there's a candidate you like, send the text message. Make the post on social media. Talk to people in line at the grocery store. Talk to people at the gas station. Like, I know it sounds weird, but you should do that, especially if there's a candidate you like. That could absolutely make the difference. Find those people that agree with you, that are low propensity voters, that they, you know, that they line up with you on a bunch of things, but maybe they're too busy. Maybe they're not as politically active. Maybe they don't pay as much attention as you, and make that point of contact and say, tomorrow's the day. Who are you voting for? Seriously, it absolutely could make the difference. I think this race is going to be a lot closer than the experts predict. Maybe I'm wrong, and I'm open to being wrong, and I will eat crow if I am. But I just have this feeling. I think it's because of the street sign indicator. I see a lot more Fritz street signs than I see any other candidate. Maybe that means something. Maybe it doesn't. But that's just what I'm looking at. And I know a lot of Fritz people are out there making a bunch of noise. Blackburn has all the big endorsements from Glenn Jacobs to Tim Burchett and all of the Tennessee politicians in between. But we'll see what happens. I'm looking forward to it either way. And also, there's going to be voices, and I mentioned this yesterday, that are black-pilled. They're saying, oh, the establishment candidate won. Let's sit this one out. Let's vote in a Democrat to teach them a lesson. It's like, that is so dumb. Any single one of these Republican candidates are going to be better than any Democrat candidate. Just don't sit it out. We need every vote we can get. Don't sit on your hands because we're in deep red Tennessee. Make something happen. Open your phone book today. Make those calls. Send those texts. Just write a text and copy and paste it to everybody you like and say, this is the candidate I'm voting for. Here's why. You vote yet? Are you voting tomorrow? Do you need help finding your voting location? I mean, all of these things could make a difference, especially in a low turnout election. And I don't think the turnout's going to be massive. I don't. So find the candidate you like. Tell your friends why you like them. Send the text today. We're running out of time. If there's a candidate that you like in any of these races, from county commissioner to Congress and so forth, to get something over the finish line. So make it happen. That's my challenge to you. Don't complain if you don't put in the work. A lot of people want to complain. More people want to complain than people want to put in the work. So put in the work. Here's what's trending this morning. We got some stuff happening. Trump and Zelensky. Nope, that's the wrong one. Hold on one second. I don't know. Maybe people like this. Maybe people don't. I've been gathering trending topics before we start the show. You tell me if you like it or not. All right. So there's a proposed Hormuz deal that they're saying would give Iran control of inbound traffic. This is being reported by Reuters. A proposed deal between Iran and Oman would give Tehran control over ships.

0: ships entering the Gulf through the Strait of Hormuz, a senior Iranian source and two regional officials told Reuters Wednesday, in one of the biggest concessions yet. Details still unsettled, including fees, outbound traffic role, with Iran seeking 5 to 7% of cargo value. I don't see that getting across the finish line with President Trump, but that's what's being reported today. We also have the Michigan primary cliffhanger with Democrats wondering which direction they're going to go. It was sold to people as the defining test of the party's direction, and it's a lot closer than it looked initially. From the early results, the everyone's favorite radical Muslim, Abdul El Sayed, who's running in a primary against the ever cringeworthy Haley Stevens. It looked like Saeed was running away with this thing, but now they have 90% of the vote counted. And last check was Saeed clinging to a 49-47% lead. Both have vowed to unite against Republican Mike Rogers in November. There's a lot of people that'll say, Haley Stevens makes the most sense. And I would just say, as far as Republicans go, I think that we would rather have Abdul El Sayed win, because he's just crazy enough, just radical enough, that it would absolutely make a huge difference to us.
1: Hey, did you know that it's been called?
0: It got called?
1: It got called.
0: So that's been...
1: So Fox News is finally saying it. CNN is projecting Abdul El Sayed wins. So there it is. It's done.
0: How long ago did that come out?
1: It was, I did it right at the top of the news. It just came out.
0: Thank you. All right.
1: Yeah, just came out like minutes ago.
0: We also have the Trump administration unveiling new paid family leave incentives. The White House unveiled new paid family leave incentives Tuesday, pitching as part of a family policy agenda ahead of midterms. We have Todd Blanche clearing key nomination hurdles after that deal on the $1.8 billion weaponization fund. And we have Trump promoting tax cuts in November in Nevada as GOP battles for the House there. And the Senate showdown continues over the SAVE Act. John Thune is so terrible. I really, really don't like John Thune. He has to be one of the softest, weakest Republicans ever. And I know Joan loves the guy, but we're gonna besmirch him anyway.
1: Used to.
0: Thank
1: Hashtag.
0: You. Thank you. It looks like they're going to go on vacation. They're taking a whole month off. And I talked about this yesterday with about Darlene Graham. And I feel like I owe Darlene an apology, because Darlene, she was at her debate in South Carolina, and she was actually saying some pretty base things. And maybe she's more base than her brother. But she was like, why are we taking a month off? Why do we get to take a month off? And I found myself being like, yeah, why do these senators get to take a month off every August? Why? Do you get to take a month off? I mean, unless you're a teacher, I would imagine you don't get months off from work. That just doesn't happen. But it looks like Thune is going to be sending the senators home for August recess, despite the pressure from the grassroots, despite the pressure from the conservative movement, despite the pressure from conservative voters. He's like, yeah, it ain't going to happen. We're going on recess. You want to give me a little audio on your side, Mason? Appreciate you, bro. You got me? Is Mason in there? I don't see a fro. All right. Well, I guess we got no audio right now. I wonder if do we have video on the video side? Maybe. You can see this guy's lips moving. There's been a bunch of pressure. Nobody is bending the knee on this big fight. We got President Trump personally calling John Thune yesterday and pushing for the Save America Act. Thune is saying that he's heard from him yesterday morning multiple times on issues that he cares about, including the Save America Act, saying we voted on it 5 times. I'm willing to get it across the finish line in any way possible if there's a path to do it. But John Thune refuses to push the envelope on this. You want to give me a little audio there, brother? Appreciate you. So it looks like they're going on recess anyway.
2: Republicans should blow up the August recess and pass the bill.
3: I think there's nothing more important than the Save America Act. I think they should stay.
2: Senate Republicans met over the past hour discussing the GOP agenda. Senate Majority Leader John Thune likely got an earful from Republicans who want to stay in Washington and force the issue on the floor.
4: If you're going to oppose something, you've got to earn it on the floor, as opposed to this kind of kabuki theater we do right now, where you just give a thumbs up or a thumbs down.
2: Now, Eric Schmidt believes that passing the bill could help Republicans this fall, but there could be pushback if the GOP overpromised and underdelivers on this particular issue.
0: There's pushback if we overpromise and underdeliver. Have you guys delivered anything? I mean, honestly, in the year and 7 months, have the Senate Republicans delivered anything? I mean, I feel like that's the definition currently of overpromising, underdelivering. That's what we're dealing with right now, because we haven't seen any deliverables outside of the big, beautiful bill, which was slam packed with pork to get that thing across the finish line. They've done absolutely nothing. And I think John Thune is a huge part of the problem, if not the major part of the problem. I'm going to bring you audio from John Thune on the way. He let everyone know yesterday, guys, President Trump keeps calling me, and we're still not going to do it. Awesome. Great. Great. Nuke the filibuster. Also, you know, I mentioned Darlene Graham. I said I'm turning a new leaf on Darlene. Darlene's a fan of nuking the filibuster. Did you know that? I didn't want to like her, I'll be honest with you. But when she's like, why are we going on vacation for a month? Why aren't we nuking the filibuster? I'm like, okay. Music to my ears. We'll bring you those comments from John Thune on the way. It's 922. 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
0: I feel like the Democrat primaries are going to be like Oprah when she gave away all them Priuses. You get a radical socialist. You get a radical socialist. And if the conservatives don't wake up, these guys are going to take over. And that's not hyperbole. I'm just saying. We were talking earlier. You got to go out and vote. You got to make your candidate of choice known to your friends, your family, your neighbors, your church. Don't underestimate your level of social influence. And that goes for anybody. I know we got people listening in other states as well. You got to put the work in. But I got a text here from an interesting guy who's out bush hogging. By the way, we are anecdotally the number one show in the country for bush hoggers.
1: Perfect.
0: He said, Mr. Hand, you come across to me as a man of strong moral and Christian values. This being said, how can you consider voting for a known liar and backstabber January 6, 2021? I've debated four times. I talk to Tennesseans every day, and the list grows like Pinocchio's nose for lying. Marcia, patiently waiting your reply as I listen while bush hogging. Number one for bush hoggers. Appreciate you listening. I've said multiple times on the air that I'm going to vote for Monty Fritz. I've also emceed a Monty Fritz rally. I mean, not that my opinion really matters much or that you should let it influence you. You should do your own research. My note on Marcia was, if she's the inevitable candidate, the way everybody tries to make her out to be, and she wins the primary, yes, she will get a vote from Chris Hand in the general election. If John Rose makes it through the primary, he would get a vote from Chris Hand in the general election. If Monty Fritz makes it through the primary, he gets a vote from Chris Hand in the general election. And my reasoning there is very, very simple. Any conservative, any of them, is better than a Democrat. And I would even go as far to say that includes people like John Thune, Tom Tillis, and Susan Collins. Ugh, yuck. But I'm just saying that it matters. It does. We'll play that audio from John Thune on the way. It's 9:30 on Super Talk 99.7 WTN.
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1: WTN. Good morning. It is 9:30. I'm Joan Jones with your top stories. CNN is joining NBC and Fox News in calling the Michigan Democrat primary race.
12: CNN cannot project that progressive Abdul El-Sayed has clinched Michigan's Democratic Senate primary, defeating Congresswoman Haley Stevens in what was a very bitter and contentious
1: race. Yeah, Wolf Blitzer calling El-Sayed a progressive candidate there. His views, however, the same as other Democratic Socialist candidates. Now, El-Sayed will face Trump-endorsed Republican Mike Rogers in the fall. A man has been arrested after scoping out President Trump's Los Angeles golf course ahead of the president's visit. Janine John Taley approached plainclothes federal agents. Here's Lori Perez at CBS News.
15: CBS News sources say Taley falsely identified himself as a U.S. State Department employee, saying he needed to see Secretary of State Marco Rubio. Staff alerted U.S. Secret Service personnel. Rubio, not even on this trip with Trump. Agents then spotted Taley taking photos and videos of security planning at the site ahead of the president's visit. Sheriff's deputies detained Taley and said he was carrying a 16-round magazine of hollow point ammo. And in his parked car, they found a loaded gun and more ammunition.
1: Taley will make his first appearance before a judge this morning. That's the latest news. Weather's next. I'm Joan Jones, WTN News.
0: Hey, what's up? It's Chris Hand here for my friend Aaron Parker over at Parker Safes and Vaults. 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
16: I'm WSMV4 First Alert Meteorologist Stefano DiPietro. Hot and humid today. Temperatures near 90 this afternoon with the heat index mid to the upper 90s. A pop-up shower or thunderstorm this afternoon as well. Any storm could produce a heavy downpour, but there is no severe threat. We're down into the 70s overnight tonight. Tomorrow, it's the low to the mid-90s with a heat index that'll be around 100. An isolated thunderstorm develops in the afternoon. A lot of us will end up staying dry. As we head into our Friday, an isolated shower or thunderstorm as well. Highs are still in the 90s with a heat index in the triple digits.
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0: 37 minutes after the hour on Supertalk 99.7 WTN. 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As you've been hearing this morning, Abdul El Sayed, he is the Democrat nominee for the Senate. He just won the primary last night. That was announced. Lisa in Brentwood wanted to talk about it. What's up, Lisa? How are you? Lisa.
17: Hey, Chris.
0: Yeah, what's up?
17: Okay, I've got a question. With what I'm seeing on the internet, with how these Muslims are taking over parts of Texas and, of course, Dearborn,
0: mm-hmm.
17: do these people, are they not seeing what I'm seeing, and they still vote for Muslims? I don't get it.
0: Yeah, I don't get it either. I mean, it's eye-opening when you see it happening. But some people just refuse to see the forest through the trees.
17: Well, are they not? I mean, this stuff I'm seeing on the internet, it's pretty much true, isn't it? I mean, I see Nick Shirley, what they do to him.
0: Yep.
17: And you can't go into those areas. And so I don't understand why, first of all, I don't understand why a Muslim gets to run for Congress anyway. We don't need them in our government, but I guess it's gotten way too far and out of hand for that. It's very, very scary and disturbing.
0: Yeah, no, it is. And I mean, this is how they gain power. They wait until if it's a small number, they lay dormant. And then when they get enough numbers, they take over. I mean, Dan did a great segment on it this morning that you should definitely go back and listen to. I lived in Michigan for a little bit of time. And Nate Freeman put out a video, which is, I mean, it's eye-opening to a lot of people unless you've spent time in Michigan. Nate Freeman is an investigative journalist, and he put out this video of a Dearborn grocery store. And we lived there in 2012 and 2013. It's 2013 and 2014. Excuse me. That was when Kennedy was born. And she was born in Michigan. And we were like, you know, me and Virginia were younger and we're like, oh, we did a lot of driving around and exploring the state. It's a beautiful state. It really is. Michigan is beautiful. So we're driving around, we're exploring and we're talking to neighbors. We're like, oh, there's a big farmer's market in Dearborn. And I remember one of my neighbors looked at me, he's like, yeah, you're not going to want to go there. And I said, why is that? I was ignorant to what was taking place in Dearborn at the time. I had no knowledge of it. And they said, well, for starters, nobody's going to talk to your wife unless she's wearing a bit of a headdress and covering all that hair up. I was like, what? What are you talking about? I said, no, that's just the reality. That's Dearborn. That was 10 years ago, 13 years ago. So it's only gotten worse. Nate Friedman put out this video last night. Elon Musk actually retweeted this as well. He put out a 33-minute video, mini documentary, or 22-minute video, mini documentary on the Islamic takeover of Michigan. He put out one on the Islamic takeover of the Bronx and more. And Nate does a great job. But this is what he saw and described in Dearborn, Michigan.
18: If you were to do grocery shopping here in Dearborn, this is what you would see. In my 2 years of reporting on the ground, this is the most shocking footage that I have ever taken. Our country is becoming unrecognizable. I will play this footage without commentary and let you experience it as I did.
0: So if you're watching on YouTube, you'll see the video, but if you're listening on the radio, I'll explain it for you. Every woman in this grocery store is wearing the hijab. Every single one. Every man working in this grocery store is Muslim. This grocery store does not resemble America. Maybe you could say, well, it resembles London. It resembles Germany. It resembles Paris. You know, you go down the line. But it doesn't resemble America, I'll tell you that much. And it's absolutely eye-opening for people that aren't aware of it. They even have a clothing store inside the grocery store that sells hijabs. But that's Dearborn, Michigan for you. And it irritates me when people are like, oh my goodness, Monty Fritz is just too Christian. He's too hard stanced on his Christian values. Yet, at the exact same time, we are letting competing ideologies rise to the highest levels of our government, and nobody bats an eye. It's fine. It's totally fine. Gee whiz. Monty Fritz said that as a Christian, he would ban these other religions, but he knows he can't do it as the governor. Oh my gosh. That is so hardcore. Ask the Islamists what their preferred method of dealing with the non-believers is. I'll wait. We're going to see more of this in the country. I mean, we're already seeing so much of it. These people, they don't agree with our way of life. They are in direct competition with the Western way of life. And what you're seeing here is a slow trickle invasion and takeover. And you can disagree with me. That's totally fine. But it's just the way it is. Last night on CNN, Van Jones saying that Abdul El-Sayed winning, it's essentially the Muslim Obama moment.
19: Look, I mean, look at these numbers. If you are an Arab kid in America right now, if you're a Muslim kid in America right now, and you're looking at this, this is one of the biggest nights of your life. This is Barack Obama. This is Hillary Clinton. So, you know, whenever there's a first, you have real hopes and you have real fears. There's real fears in some Jewish homes tonight. But this is a big deal. And I think he's no Muslim has gotten this far in American politics. He should speak to that and not any of the divisions in our party. I mean, to be a healing force and to put those kids first.
0: Yeah, let's be a healing force. Here's the thing. You look at places like Dearborn, Michigan, there's no assimilation. None. It's a parallel society. You look at places that they're taking over in Texas, there's no assimilation. None. It's a parallel society. And we've been going through this experiment with the Islamic takeover of America now for a couple decades, and one thing remains true, and you can see this repeated across Europe. They don't assimilate. I'm sorry. I know that this might make you upset. This might ruffle some feathers. But this is the reality. And you'll see terror attacks in Germany, and they'll be like, well, it was a German citizen. No. It was a second-generation immigrant who refused to assimilate. And we're going to witness this over and over and over again. A lot of people forget that it was just last Halloween in the state of Michigan that the FBI foiled an Islamic terror plot. And it would have been chaotic. It would have been absolutely disastrous. Could you imagine how scary and crazy and how many people would have died if, while little kids are trick-or-treating, radical jihadists are running around plucking them off? It would have been chaos. This is what you're looking at. It doesn't fit. We can try and pretend that they're a big tent party and the Democrats are doing all this. And it's like, hey, guys, I hope the Democrats know, with all your love and all the LGBTQIA rainbow mafia stuff you got going on, as soon as this competing ideology gets to a certain level of the population, you guys are going to be in the crosshairs too. I don't know if you've noticed. Not big fans of y'all in the Middle East. But they'll call me the bigot. They'll call me the racist because I don't deny what I see with my own eyes. So, I mean, there's that. Congrats on the win, Abdul. It's just crazy. Let's go to Brian on the road. What's up, Brian? How are you?
20: Man, you hit me right between the eyes and the heart this morning with that, I don't know what you would call it, speech. It was a good speech, bro.
0: Well, I appreciate you.
20: Man, you're brass and bold. And we got to have that because the scriptures talk about it. Now, the Christian part of me, and I hope I'm all Christian, but sometimes I wonder because there's a commandment in the Bible that says love your enemies. And I can't get past that. And I struggle with that more than I'm ashamed to admit it almost. But these people are after our souls. And it talks about in Revelation, and I'm not a big scholar, not even close, but in Revelation, it talks about there's going to be an Armageddon. And I don't know whether we're headed for that. I don't know. Is there going to be a new Jerusalem, you know, right after that? Because it's going to take us fighting back. But love your enemies and then kill them, too. Who are our enemies? Who is that? You've really pricked my heart this morning, and I just wanted to call in and ask you, who's your enemy, Chris?
0: I mean, I don't have any enemies personally. Like, I'm not going to, like, label people my enemy. There's absolutely competing ideologies that we need to deal with. But I would say, like, the most loving thing I could do when you say love your enemies, like, I think that a lot of these radical Islamists would classify me as their enemy. But I would just say the most loving thing I can do to any of these people is tell them that there's one way to the Father, and it's through the Son, and profess the name of Jesus Christ. I think that telling them that and hitting them with that truth is the best thing that you can do. And same thing goes for these woke leftists who are falling into the rainbow mafia. Like, they claim to not believe in God, but that vacuum has been filled by this woke ideology. You're not going to you're not going to just not worship anything. You're going to replace that with something else, an idol or something like that. And I'm not a theologian by any stretch, but I would just say the same goes for these LGBTQ rainbow mafia people. The most loving thing I can do would be to tell you that you're living the wrong way. And if you want to reach an eternal place, then you need to confess and repent and move forward with your life. But there's ways to do it. You know, I forget the story exactly, but it was what? The 12 guys on the bus, 11 Christians, one Muslim. They got stopped by some jihadis. And they beheaded all the Christians because they wouldn't bend the knee and say that they wouldn't bend the knee and convert to Islam. So it goes through the bus, and they behead all 11 of these guys. And I'm blanking on the name. I know somebody in the VAST staff will know, because these guys were, I think they were sainted. So these 11 Christians, they get beheaded. Then they get to the lone Muslim on the bus. And I don't know if he was the tour guide or the bus driver. I'm drawing a blank. But the Muslim on the bus, they're like, oh, well, you're one of us. Just say the thing and you're good to go. And he's like, man, after what I just saw, Jesus Christ is my Lord and Savior. And boom, they beheaded him as well. And I would just say all that to say this. If that guy was a devout Muslim his whole life, in that last moment on earth, he confessed with his lips that Jesus Christ was Lord and Savior. And I believe that he made his way to heaven because of it. So there's always time. There's always time.
20: That is a great, and that's why he says in the Bible, that's why I tarry. That's why I'm giving you more time. Because sometimes even old people will say, I don't know why the Lord hadn't already come back. It's so bad. You know, they sometimes say that. And as a young person, well, years ago, I remember my parents saying things, and now I'm saying what they're saying. I'm saying, man, I wish my grandchildren didn't have to see this crap that's happening to our country.
0: Yep.
20: But then we have Jesus on the throne, just like he's always been and always going to be. And those knees are going to bow, and those tongues are going to confess, bro.
0: Yeah,
20: they are, or they're not going to go, and they're going to be in hell forever, and that's all we can do. You're exactly right. It's very simple. It's just I complicate things sometimes in my brain, and you know I love to hear you. I mean, I'm on the same plane with you, bro. One of these days, we're going to sit around and talk about it.
0: Yeah,
20: and I appreciate you.
0: I'm with you, man. I appreciate you. It's 9:51. 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
0: 56 minutes past the hour on Supertalk 99.7 WTN. My name is Chris Hand. The show's brought to you by Better Water LLC. Whenever I say anything a little controversial when it comes to radical Islam, the people pop out of the woodwork. I got 1438 texting in. You are a racist, LMAO. What an effing joke of a human you are. And I said, call in. Call in. Let's talk. To which they said, I'd rather drink antifreeze than talk to a racist Christian. So I said, but you'll listen to one? What are we talking about? What are we doing? It's joyful to see what dumb racist nonsense is going to get out of your mouth. I just find it funny that you claim to be this God-fearing Christian, but you hate on so many people because they aren't white or straight. Typical Christian behavior, though. You have a groovy day. Who said anything about people not being white? Who said anything about that?
35: Seems like an assumption on your end.
0: Yeah, seriously. Also, didn't I say that the most loving thing I could do would tell you that your ways are backwards and you should repent if you want to find your way to heaven? I mean, that's just my belief structure. You can hate on it. That's fine. It really doesn't change what I'm going to do. Like, just, it is what it is. What was the line? If they hate on you, just know they hated on me first. Oh, weird. Weird. It's kind of like I was prepped for this by reading the book. So that's cool. A lot of people, I've made this point before. What race is a Muslim? Because I've seen all sorts of races as Muslims. Mm-hmm. I've seen all sorts of races as Christians, too. Some of those most diehard Christians that you can find, Ethiopians. Weird. Weird how that works out. Nigerians. They're actually being hunted down in their country, yet they worship anyway. Based. Absolutely based. I wish we were over there helping them out. That'd be great. It is what it is. You can be upset. You can be salty. It's not going to change my strategy here at all. I hope you found Jesus. I hope you do. I hope you find a good church. And I hope that a year down the road, maybe 2 years down the road, maybe God, praise God, maybe it could be this week, that something I say when it comes to Christianity will just hit. And I don't know what it might be. But I hope it hits. And then I hope it takes hold. And I hope that your entire life changes because of it. So you say that you just want to see what kind of racist nonsense I'm going to say on any given day, and that's why you listen. Awesome. I hope, I just pray that one day I say just something that just hits just enough right when you need it that changes everything for you. Because I've been where you are, to be honest with you. I ran away from the church. I didn't want to believe in God. I didn't view myself as a Christian. And then one day something changed. And once that change happened, everything got better. Like, truly. So I hope it happens for you, too. I really do. I'll pray for it. It's 10 o'clock on Super Talk 99.7 WTN.
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1: 10 o'clock. I'm Joan Jones with your top stories. The full forecast coming up in 5 minutes. In the news, it's being called a hard left turn for the Democrat Party. Abdul Al-Sayed has officially beaten Congresswoman Haley Stevens by a thin margin to secure the party's nomination for the Senate candidate. Just barely, though. Stevens took 47.5% of the vote. Al-Sayed, 48.5%. He's going to face Republican Mike Rogers in November.
8: People are ready for a change in Michigan, and that's what people have to understand. Democrats have been in charge here 10 years in Lansing, or better part of a decade, and over a quarter century in the United States Senate. And only thing has happened is we are worse in every metric category we have here in the state.
1: Now, President Trump calls El-Sayed's win a great news for the Republican Party, calling El-Sayed a communist loser who hates Jews and Israel. Nashville Metro Council has given the green light to using eminent domain to stop the construction of a data center next to the Nashville Zoo. News 2's Maggie Weaver.
9: Last night's vote followed hours of debate, and this discussion continued well past midnight. In a 27-5 vote, Metro Council approved giving the city the authority to negotiate for, or if needed, pursue eminent domain on, the property next to the Nashville Zoo. Now, council members emphasized the vote does not automatically take this land. Instead, it allows Metro Legal to move forward with those negotiations while keeping condemnation as an option.
1: Now, according to the Davidson County Register of Deeds, DC Blocks purchased that land near the zoo for $23 million. A Tennessee death row inmate is suing the state corrections department over its privacy policies. John Bain was convicted for killing a 60-year-old man in Shelby County during a robbery in 1988. Well, now he wants to be able to receive the sacrament of confession in private.
10: The lawsuit claims TDOC restricts their communications to recorded phone lines or in-person visits where others may be able to hear them. The complaint also argues a confession could include admissions about uncharged crimes, prison rule violations, or information related to ongoing legal challenges.
1: That's News 2's Kelly Mylan. Bain is asking a federal judge to order Tennessee to allow private, confidential communications with his spiritual advisor. He also wants monetary damages and attorney's fees. That is the latest news. Weather's next. I'm Joan Jones, WTN News.
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11: I'm WSMV4 First Alert Meteorologist Stefano DiPietro. Hot and humid today. Temperatures near 90 this afternoon with the heat index mid to the upper 90s. A pop-up shower or thunderstorm this afternoon as well. Any storm could produce a heavy downpour, but there is no severe threat. We're down into the 70s overnight tonight. Tomorrow, it's the low to the mid-90s with a heat index that'll be around 100. An isolated thunderstorm develops in the afternoon. A lot of us will end up staying dry. As we head into our Friday, an isolated shower or thunderstorm as well. Highs are still in the 90s with a heat index in the triple digits.
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0: It's 10:06 on Super Talk 99.7 WTN. My name is Chris Hand. 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I mean, we can focus outward if we want to when it comes to the enemies of conservatism. And I mean, we might have a productive conversation to a certain extent, but I think it's always going to be more productive when you look inwards. And when I look inwards at the current conservative movement, I see a guy who got to the White House because people were tired of the old guard of the Republican Party. In 2015, when he came down that escalator, he said the Iraq War was a mistake. He said, build the wall. We all said, finally, somebody's saying it. And it energized a movement. Now, they surrounded him in that first term with neocons from John Bolton to Mike Pence. And every step of the way, they slowed him down. And we got to 2024 and we thought, this is going to be different. Because now we have a mandate from the American public. And the mandate from the American public is immense. We won all the swing states. We won the popular vote. We won the Electoral College. We now have the House. We have the Senate. We have the Supreme Court. Everything is going to be a cakewalk. Yet, it hasn't been the Democrats that have slowed us down. It has been the Republicans that have gotten in our way time and time again. So while we can point to external factors, we should absolutely be looking at terrible Republicans. And the guy that needs to be in the crosshairs on this one as one of the most terrible Republicans that should be ousted via a primary would be none other than John Thune. He knows that the Save America Act is one of the most popular pieces of legislation that he could get across the finish line, yet he refuses to do so. And I begin to find myself wondering, is his hatred of Trump what's holding him back? During the primary season, in the lead up to 2024, they said to John Thune in a televised interview, the internet is forever, they said, would you support President Trump if he became the nominee for 2024? And he said, oh, I hope we have other options. Well, we don't. And now John Thune is the Senate Majority Leader. And John Thune can't even bring the Save America Act to the floor for a vote. He won't even get people on record. John Thune knows how popular this legislation is. John Thune knows how much it's needed, yet John Thune won't get it done. And he was getting an earful from the president on Tuesday, and he made note of that while he had a somewhat brief press conference.
13: Well, I think the president, I've heard from him a couple times this morning on
5: issues that he cares about. I wouldn't say I'm isolated, no. I mean, I've been very clear about the prospects for the Save America Act. And the only thing I've said all along is there are, one, we have voted on the Save America Act five times. It was the pending business on the floor of the Senate for over 2 weeks. And I am willing to, in any way possible, get that across the finish line if there is a path to do it. But there are two realities and two facts you have to deal with. And the first is there are no Democrats who are going to vote for this. All 47 voted against the SAVE Act five times. So let's make this an issue in the campaign. How about we go out and turn our fire on Democrats and make it about them?
0: Let's blame Democrats, says John Thune. Guys, we need 60 votes.

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1: You can't whip your Republicans into shape. Chuck Schumer doesn't have this issue. Is John Thune weaker than Chuck Schumer? Well, yes, by all metrics that we have available, he absolutely is. Awesome. We need Republicans that will fight. And if John Thune's not that guy, get him out. Oh, guys, gee whiz. We voted on the Save America Act 5 times. Do it again. Do the nuke and the filibuster. Get people on the record. Let us know who we need to primary. Make it a matter of record for the public. Every conservative I know wants that filibuster nuked. But they won't do it. Can you guys just blame the Democrats for crying in the mud? I mean, we could. It would absolutely make things easier. But if we really want to fix the problems in this country, we need to look a little inward, too. And that starts with Senate Republicans. I mean, we had Hagerty on the phone just a couple weeks ago, and I wasn't necessarily mad at Hagerty. But even Hagerty hit me with, we got to keep fighting so we can take this country back. And I'm like, from who? Who are we taking the country back from? We have the House. We have the Senate. We have the Supreme Court. We have the presidency. As voters, we've showed up and given these guys everything that they've asked for. So we got to do something. We have to do something. And it doesn't seem like John Thune's the guy for the job. So I think that the time to ramp up the pressure to get that 5 senators to call a meeting to oust this guy is now. I mean, I don't know if it'll help in the grand scheme of things because John Thune will still be in the Senate. Then he'll assuredly be a no vote on nuking the filibuster or on the Save America Act, just like Tom Tillis, just like Collins, just like Mitch McConnell. Where's he been? But John Thune is a weak leader. Can we just make it about the Democrats?
2: First is, there are no Democrats who are going to vote for this. All 47 voted against the SAVE Act 5 times. So let's make this an issue in the campaign. How about we go out and turn our fire on Democrats and make it about them opposing the SAVE Act? That's the point. So we're not getting any Democrats. The second thing is...
1: Did they expect any Democrats? Did you walk in there thinking you're going to get some Democrats when their whole modus operandi here is Orange Man bad, opposite of what Orange Man says? My position today is the opposite of what the Orange Man says.
2: We are not getting rid of the legislative filibuster. The votes aren't there to do that. I've made it abundantly clear many, many times. And it seems to me some days that I'm the only one here who can count to 50 in this town. But
1: oh, so you're just going to belittle us, talk down to us. Got it. Remember the power dynamics here. He works for us, not the other way around. And I don't know if you know, maybe you saw this, maybe you didn't, but his own voters in South Dakota, he had a little party there. He had a little cookout. They didn't seem too pleased with John Thune either. So let's force the vote for the filibuster nuking, and then let's know which Republicans we need to primary, because it seems like a lot of Republicans talk a big game, but maybe they're talking a big game because they know that vote's never going to come up. So let's force the issue. John Thune doesn't want to force the issue. He's like, guys, I've talked to everybody in the back, so we don't need to waste our time. Time is a commodity. That's what he said. He said that a few weeks ago. Time is a commodity in the U.S. Senate. And we just don't have the time to keep doing this. But we have time for vacation. Got it.
2: We don't have the votes to get rid of the filibuster, and we aren't flipping 10 Democrats to vote for the Save America Act. First is...
1: We don't have the votes. The Democrats aren't going to vote for it. Burp-a-derp-a-do. Deal with it, America. While we watch the Democrat socialists rise... We watch younger voters get turned off by your weakness and your ineffectiveness. And we watch every bit of goodwill that the Trump administration came into office evaporate. Got it. Let's go to JT on the road. What's up, JT?
3: Oh, Chris, it's JT, your favorite black-pilled Republican conservative calling back in. I heard you holler or shout me out the other day.

0: say that I was the guy that called and kind of had a black-pilled take on everything. And I don't necessarily think that's the case. But what you're talking about, I called the other day about Desjardins, and we needed to get rid of him. And if we're not going to get a good Republican, we need to vote for a Democrat or whoever, an independent, and reset the table. And I think John Thune, like you're singing the other side of the song today, John Thune is an example of if the Republican Party runs John Thune in that state, I'm voting for somebody besides John Thune because he is a mess. He gets nothing done. He's riding the gravy train, and then he wants to go to recess. He's the same thing as Desjardins. Desjardins is the same thing as him. They so, don't but, do but anything. Here's, but they here's the talking point, here's and then
1: where,
0: we're out.
1: Here's where we differ. Here's where we differ. If you replace John Thune with a Democrat, then that Democrat's going to nuke the filibuster. That Democrat is going to force a pathway to citizenship for all the illegal aliens. That Democrat is going to make D.C. and Puerto Rico a state. And then we'll have four more Democratic senators. We'll never be able to get the Senate back. So, again, I would say as trash as John Thune is, as trash as Susan Collins is or Lisa Murkowski or even Mitch McConnell, they're still better than a Democrat.
0: Then what's the solution? Because that's what keeps happening. The GOP keeps running these weak candidates, and there's never any consequence. There's never any accountability.
1: The solution is grassroots mobilization. And I know it's not what you want to hear, but the solution is using your own social influence that you have, all of us, and creating and mobilizing a movement for good candidates. Now, I don't know what that looks like. I don't know what that looks like on the ground in South Dakota. But I would imagine this part of the solution here is I don't think replacing John Thune with a Democrat is going to help us, just like I don't think replacing Susan Collins with a Democrat is going to help us, because that leads them closer to their goals of ultimately impeaching Trump or nuking the filibuster, being able to push through whatever they want to push through. Then we never regain power. So like if the thought process is vote for a Democrat so that way we can fix it, that'll be the last time that we get to vote and have power.
0: Maybe not if there's still a majority, right? Because you put an awful candidate in, right, a Democrat, and they're so bad that the next go around everybody's like, well, we're not voting for that again, and they kick them out. But, I don't know. We're going to see what grassroots looks like here tomorrow with Monty Fritz.
1: But the vote blue,
0: like
1: the vote blue,
0: I'm really discouraged.
1: The vote blue, no matter who, they don't care who the candidate is. They don't.
0: But it's about the middle. It's about all the people in the middle that the blue policies make people's lives miserable. And so you deal with a little bit of that. That's why we got Trump back. Biden was so bad for
1: yeah,
0: 4 years.
1: But during,
0: people were like, we're not doing that again.
1: But during all that, you had Joe Manchin as a stopgap from them nuking the filibuster, or they would have done it last time.
0: No, you're not wrong about that either. I just think we're pretty far gone. We're pretty cooked. And everybody is too afraid to be more extreme with things on the right. They think they're going to get there by running through the middle.
1: See, I would just say as bad as you think things are, they could absolutely be worse.
0: They could. We'll see what happens tomorrow with Fritz. He should be governor of the state of Tennessee. I have a feeling because John Rose couldn't get out of the way that we're going to be stuck with Marsha Blackburn.
1: I mean, that may be the case. And I would just say Blackburn's going to be better than a Democrat.
0: I guess.
1: I mean, a Democrat isn't going to do anything on the illegal immigration front.
0: Do you think she really is either, or is it just a good talking point to get some votes?
1: I mean, I think that we already have a micro experiment of what a Democrat looks like in charge when you have Freddie O'Connell running Nashville the way he's running it right now.
0: Oh yeah, he sucks.
1: And he's a moderate Democrat.
0: He's not a moderate Democrat. That's how he
1: positions himself. Well, that's the whole point, though.
0: We agree on a lot. I'm just to the point where it's like, if I can't win, nobody wins. It's kind of the energy that I'm at this point, because it's not working for me to keep putting these rich Republicans in power that bang their chest and beat on their chest and say all the right things and then get into control and do nothing. That's not making my life any better. It's just helping them out.
1: But if we flip the chessboard, right, because we're upset and we're angry, we're going to lose some pieces under the couch, and then we're never going to be able to play again.
0: I don't know about that entirely, but I've made my point. Thanks for taking my call.
1: Hey, anytime, man. You're always welcome to call in, and I appreciate you.
0: Appreciate you. Take care.
1: It's 10:21. My name is Chris Hand. 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Don't forget, we got our big primary party coming up August 6th. We want to see you out there at Hop Springs in Murfreesboro. black-pilled Republicans, white-pilled Republicans, Democrats, you're all invited, and we want to see you out there. Myself, Matt Murphy, Dan Mandis, Chad Benson, Ken Weaver, the whole squad is going to be rolling deep, and we'd love to see you out there at Hot Springs. Murphy's going to get there around 3 o'clock, and then myself, Mandis, and Benson will join him on the air at about 5-ish, and then we'll be taking in the results with you. As of right now, we got it earmarked in that we're going to be broadcasting until 10 o'clock on your radio and on YouTube, ringing in the results. We'll go later if we need to, but we were all talking in the back, and we realized this isn't California, so we won't need a 3-week marathon live broadcast. We'll probably only need a few hours. We could be wrong, and if we are, we'll stay on the air later, but we want to see you at Hop Springs regardless. That's tomorrow. Jesus, tomorrow already. Election day, baby. 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
5: A Maury County man who was convicted of killing three members of his own family is sentenced. 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
1: That's Joan Jones in the newsroom. My name is Chris Hand. Show's brought to you by Better Water LLC. They're also our big sponsor for our primary party coming up tomorrow at Hop Springs in Murfreesboro. Matt Murphy down there at 3 o'clock. Then myself, Mandis, and Benson will be joining at about 5, and then we'll be on the air covering all the results from the primaries across Tennessee as they become available. We're really looking forward to it. It's always a party at Hop Springs. I do have a bit of bad news. The King of Canada, our friend Tony, I don't think he's going to be able to make it. I don't think they're going to let him over the border. Tony, is that true? You're not going to be able to get through customs in order to make it to our primary party tomorrow?
6: If I could get on a plane right now and go down to Tennessee, I would be happy to stay a month with you guys, speak to you guys all day long from the morning crew, like you, Chris, and, Mandis, and, your afternoon, talk show host is an amazing guy.
1: Yeah, Matt, he's the best.
6: That would be great. Yeah, Matt, and I spoke to him yesterday. He put me on for like a long time, and I appreciate that. And I'll tell you this, Chris. You know, I think there's a lot of cowards that are listening to you. A guy that calls you a racist, who has no retort to your, what I would call, scientific evidence. The evidence that they use is anecdotal, and they use pejorative pigmentation politics or racial politics or religious gender politics, okay? If you look at the way politics goes today, the left knows that they have nothing to offer the American public, nor the Canadian public, nor Europe. So they have to create ideology, wokeism. They have to create something that isn't there. They use Marxist ideas or try to convince your audience that men can be women or that Cunningham is wrong because she stands for women. Well, guess what? If I was a woman, I would not want anybody competing in the NCAA or in professional women's sports with men. I don't care. If you were born a man, God made you a man. You are going to always be a man. You could take whatever manly, earthly drugs you want. You will never be a woman, period. God made you either a man or a woman. End of story. Okay? You can believe in the Bible or not. And Chris, you know, I listen to you and I get annoyed with the guys that call you up and attack you, not on your ideas, but attack you on your character. You're not a racist. You're saying what they are saying. They are telling us they want to overtake the United States through immigration.
1: Yep. I mean, how many videos do I need to play of them saying this in places like Dearborn or in places like Texas or in New York? I mean, Sneeko, a popular live streamer, is like in New York. They're doing a big Muslim prayer. He's like, Inshallah, this will be all of America. La, la, la, la, la. It's like, okay. Yeah, I mean, I just believe them. I believe them when they tell me this.
6: Listen, I got a nickname for that guy in New York. I call him Chicken Nuggets because that's what he has. He's not a real man. He's a chicken. He has chicken nuggets. And you know what? If he met some pure believers, Christians, and he was surrounded by 1.5 million Serbian Christians, and he was chanting the way he was chanting in New York, he would look for the closest hole to crawl into because he's a coward. Okay, he's a coward. And Mandami's another coward. And Brendan Johnson's a coward. And Francesca Hung or Chung, she's another maniac. Okay, imagine white supremacy is the cause of everything that she dislikes, even including her own marriage. She can't stand her husband, can't stand her kid because he's half white, can't go in a restaurant. Listen, I got a message for all you guys that hate the United States. Leave. Go to Cuba, Venezuela, Russia, China. You'll enjoy Mongolia. Go.
1: and take
6: all the leftists in Canada with you.
1: You're absolutely right.
6: I was on the radio. I tried to get on the radio this morning. The accusation out of Toronto was that a conservative MP, that's a Republican in Canada, he said, all of you liberals are linking us to the Trumps. You're saying that conservative Canadian politicians are Trumpists. So the lady in Montreal, Trudy, she says, well, the conservatives are MAGA. I'm like, yeah, so is that Biden? It's good. They're a conservative movement. The policy is conservative. It means limiting the borders, stop giving out freebies, $80,000 a year to people that show up here that have no political reason to be here other than economic. Stop with the DEI. Stop with the wokeism. Just stop. Just go back to where we were. We were happy before. In the 60s, Chris, the 70s, the 80s, the 90s, even 2000. With none of this was an issue because the conservative movement has ideas. We want to build a better country. We want to build industry. We want to build trade. We want to be able to create industry within our own countries. We want to trade with Canada. We had a great agreement. Okay, what does the left ever produce? Ideology. Yep. So they know that the conservatives are pushing an agenda to make you, Chris, and me richer, better, happier, safer. That means that I believe that we should have a military. I believe we should have closed borders. I believe that the government should remain as is. The president is there for a reason. You had a revolution in your country that the British would have killed the founding fathers. Had they lost that, had the founding fathers lost, and your armies had, your colonial armies had lost, they would have killed all of you guys. Yep. You would be subjugated by the British. The British are no friends. So if you want to talk about colonialism and the control of people, why don't you just focus on the entire planet? And by the way, I'll just say this one thing. This issue of BLMism, accusing white people of being racist all the time, go back in history and learn what type of slave trades commenced in the turn, we're talking 2,000 years ago. People from Northern Africa and the Arab world were subjugating the Europeans and enslaving women and bringing them to Turkey and elsewhere around the Middle East and selling women from Europe into that type of slavery lifestyle. And in Africa, we had the same thing. Who was selling their own people to people that were in the slave trade? I'll leave that up to all of your scholars that call you a racist for this thing. You know, history, Chris, I'm a history major.
1: History,
6: I'm a diplomatic history major.
1: History is a little problematic to those on the left, Tony. We got to leave it there, man. I appreciate you as always. That's the King of Canada. Tony, if you're still listening, many of the super texters are offering to pick you up at the airport for tomorrow's party. 1033, Super Talk 99.7 WTN.
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5: I'm Joan Jones with your top stories. A Murray County man has been sentenced to death for the killing of his family in 2021. A jury deliberating for 5 hours before handing down that sentence for Nathaniel Pipkin.
7: Pipkin killed his mother, younger brother, and 11-year-old half-sister in October of 2021. All three were shot to death. Pipkin was found guilty of first-degree murder in all three of their deaths.
5: That's News 2's Kendall Ashman. Now, at the time of the murders, Pipkin told News 2 that he had acted in self-defense. The Federal Aviation Administration is reviewing an incident involving President Trump's helicopter, Marine One. NBC reports that chopper took off from the White House yesterday afternoon, but air traffic controllers had not halted commercial flights at nearby Ronald Reagan Airport. Halting flights became a policy last year after a fatal collision between a helicopter and an airplane over the Potomac River. Now, in yesterday's incident, a regional jet owned by American Airlines didn't maintain the required separation of 1.5 miles horizontally and 500 feet vertically. Both the jet, though, and Marine One landed safely. And there's another foodborne illness that has forced changes to the menu at a major fast food chain.
8: First, it was cyclosporiasis linked to lettuce at Taco Bell. Now Chipotle Mexican Grill has removed jalapenos from its restaurants nationwide after a salmonella outbreak in Minnesota sickened more than 100 people. Investigations are going on in other states where the peppers might have been distributed.
5: That's ABC's Jim Ryan. That is the latest news. Weather's next. I'm Joan Jones, WTN News.
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10: I'm WSMV4 First Alert Meteorologist Stefano DiPietro. Hot and humid today. Temperatures near 90 this afternoon with the heat index mid to the upper 90s. A pop-up shower or thunderstorm this afternoon as well. Any storm could produce a heavy downpour, but there is no severe threat. We're down into the 70s overnight tonight. Tomorrow it's the low to the mid-90s with a heat index that'll be around 100. An isolated thunderstorm develops in the afternoon. A lot of us will end up staying dry. As we head into our Friday, an isolated shower or thunderstorm as well. Highs are still in the 90s with a heat index in the triple digits.
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11: 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We got a big primary party tomorrow night at Hop Springs. Better Water is our big sponsor of that, so we thank them for that. Matt Murphy will be doing a show at Hop Springs in Murfreesboro starting at 3 o'clock. Then myself, Mandis, Spence, and Weaver, we're all going to be there taking in the results into the evening as we figure out who's winning a lot of these races. We want to switch gears real quick. Still on the same election thread.
1: But I want to talk about county commissioner. Most people in Sumner County, they could name the mayor. They could probably name the sheriff. But if you ask them what the county commissioner actually does, you just probably get a blank stare, right? I may be one of those people that gives a blank stare. So we want to fix that today. Danya Kent is joining the show. She's friends with a friend of the show, Joanna Daniels, who's been on a lot. She's fighting to get a lot of the books out of the libraries in Sumner County. Danya Kent, welcome to the show. How are you?
12: I'm well. How are you?
1: I am good. All right. So give me the rundown. I want to walk through the job. I want to talk about the real power it has, and I want to talk about why you want it. But can we start with who you are? Who is Danya Kent?
12: Oh, gosh. I'm just me. I'm a mom of three boys. I work in the medical field. I started going to library board meetings, and then I got really mad. So that's a little bit about me. Is like, I just, you know, I'm a mom. I work, you know, just a regular person like anybody else. So, yeah.
1: How long have you lived in Tennessee?
12: Oh, yeah. So I'm a native. I'm a unicorn, is what people would call me, because I was born when Baptist Hospital was Baptist, I believe. So, yeah, I was born in Nashville. And then I was raised in the, you know, in my elementary school years in Gillettsville, and then my high school years in Sumner County. So I went to Beach High School and got married in Hendersonville. Like, I married a guy from Hendersonville, got married and all the things, and did life with him. And then I moved to Portland after our divorce. So, yeah. Like, yeah.
1: And now you want to be the county commissioner for District 5.
12: I do.
1: Okay, so walk me through this, because you're running as an independent, correct?
12: Yeah.
1: Okay, so, and you're going up against the incumbent Republican. Yeah. So why are you running as an independent, and why do you want this job?
12: Okay, so I am running as an independent because the GOP has said that, like, because the way I voted on the primaries, because I didn't vote in two primaries, I'm not allowed to run as a Republican, even though my voting record ever since I was 18 says I'm Republican. Been voting red ever since I could walk, I think, or talk. because 93% of Sumner County is not bona fide people, nobody can just go run for office. So therefore, I have to run as an independent. And what made me want to do this was I see how our leadership is and how they vote for themselves. Like, for instance, this past time that we had a budget pass or whatever, a budget meeting, my commissioner voted to give himself a raise, and he voted for, for the library situation, you know, about that. So he appointed members onto library board that vote in favor of the explicit materials in the children's sections, you know? And so it just angered me, because that's how I got started with library board meetings. And I just was so angry, because why would people not want to protect our children? Why would people not want to stand up for the innocent? And I'm strong in that. I'm a mom. So, like, any mom would know to defend their babies. And I just felt so passionate about that. And then when people would talk, it fell on deaf ears. Like, when people go up there and they want to talk about term limits, or they want to talk about the library board, or they want to talk about whatever, it's falling on people who don't respond or care. And it just angered me. So I want to give people a voice.
1: We're talking with Danya Kent. She is running for Sumner County Commissioner, District 5. So you said that they wouldn't let you run as a Republican because you didn't vote in the last two primaries, correct?
12: Correct.
1: So what made you sit out of the last two primaries? And then from there, what changes today? Why should people be voting in the primary tomorrow? And how do you kind of resolve that?
12: Well, I think number one is people don't really know about the primaries and when they're going on. They're not really well advertised, you know. So sometimes you miss it because you don't know that's going on. And what's really publicized is the general elections, right? Those are fully pushed. So if you miss a primary, it's because you don't know about it, or you have to know somebody that's in it. You know, for me, like, life was happening. So I didn't vote because life was happening. But I won't do that anymore. I'm learning my lesson. Let's just say that.
1: So what does District 5 look like to you day to day, and where and how do you think you can improve it?
12: Oh, well, I think day to day, just our growth. Like, we are, I call, like, where I live in the community, a farm town. Like, you know, you have Bethpage, Westmoreland, Portland, you know, we're farmers, like, right? They're all farmers. And farmers, if you know anything about them, they don't make a whole lot of money. You know, they make what they can to get by. But sometimes, you know, on a bad season, they don't make a lot. So it's like, why would you tax our farmers? Why would you annex the land? Why would you do that? Because you're only going to raise our property taxes. And so I see the growth as a problem. I see the water grant as a problem for our community, because that's not getting fixed. I see the taxes that are too high. They've doubled. And they say property taxes hasn't risen, but how is that so when you raise the school budget, or you raise another budget, or you raise something else? That all affects our property taxes. We then have to pay for that in the county. So I see a lot of that, and pinching pennies is what we're doing, and as a community, and they're suffering. Like, you know, so I see that, and I want to be able to stop that.
1: Will you have the power when it comes to the budget, the taxes, the zoning, the roads, if you win this election, this primary for District 5's county commissioner?
12: I don't know if I'd have the power, because I'm only one of 24, but I can definitely let the people talk, right? So if the people come to me, and if I win this, they can speak to me about things, and I can bring it before the other 23 commissioners, and I can allow discourse to happen, and I can allow those things to happen. Whereas the county commissioner that we have now, he always calls the question, he shuts down debate, he shuts down solutions, and it's very upsetting. And I just sit here and I'm like, Charlie Kirk, you know, I look at him, and he was a man of discourse. He was like, we have to have conversation. If we don't have conversation, that's when violence happens, right? And I'm not saying like this is volatile or anything like that, because that's not what it is. But it's like, when you shut down discourse, though, you can't find a solution. And Charlie Kirk, when he was speaking, he would help people see solution and rational reasoning. And so I look at this and I'm like, why would you shut that down? Because we need to be able to find solutions to problems. So I want to be a solution to a problem.
1: So,
12: now, I don't know if I can make it happen, but I'm going to try.
1: So when you're looking at the issues in Sumner mm-hmm. County, you know, people hear county commission and they just think of it as another layer of government. Where do you see the real power sitting in Sumner County?
12: Oh, gosh. So in Sumner County, I see the school board director, and I see how he works, and I see local government. So like when people are wondering about what our local governments do, they control all the power, you know, like people are like, oh, the federal and the state, they do, you know, like our gun rights and things like that. But when it comes to your taxes, when it comes to your education, when it comes to your roads and your infrastructure, it's the county that has that vote, that has that say on how you get taxed, how things fluctuate. Commissioners do have the most power in that. But yeah.
1: So with Sumner County growing so fast, what's the biggest land use or infrastructure pressure you see in District 5 in the county?
12: Well, okay, so we have a water issue, but I feel like we're building so much that we forget about. So the instance is we have to approve the budgets and everything, but we have a development issue. So what that means is like all these people are coming in, they're building, they just annexed some land and they're building a new store or something. And that's fine. You know, that's fine. But then at the same time, we're having this water issue. So it's like our water, we don't have it. So we're giving our resources away to things that we can't support, and then we're having to pay for that, and we get taxed for that. And so it's very frustrating. Very frustrating.
1: We're talking with Danya Kent. She is running for Sumner County's commissioner for District 5. Can you name two or three concrete things you'd push for in your first year if you got elected?
12: Oh, term limits for sure. My opponent has voted 13 times against term limits just to go on the ballot. I want people to have their voice. Definitely taxes. I don't want to increase taxes at all. And I want to push for annexation reform where they annex the land and they tax us for that. Then the city then sells it or builds on it, and then we get taxed that too. So it's just really gross. It's just gross the way that it's being developed and the way that they're pushing things through. And it's like, you forget about us. Like, we're the people. Like, the Constitution said, we the people. We the people have a right to have our voice not taken away from us. We the people have a right to stand up for what is right. And we the people, when we're united, we can do amazing things. And when you're not self-seeking in office, you become you need to serve. Like, your job when you're in office is to serve, not to be self-seeking. And when you don't have term limits, I feel like if the president and the governor have to have term limits, then you yourself become a leech. Like, if you don't do term limits, like, you become leech. Like, look at what's happened in Congress and in the Senate, you know? It's like they want to die there. I don't want to die in office. Good God. Like, let somebody else come in and have a new idea. I don't want that. Like, I just want to try to make an impact and change something and make something better in a broken society and in a broken system. So, yeah.
11: Danya Kent is running for County Commissioner, District 5, Viren Sumner County. You'll see her on the ballot. If a listener can only remember one thing about what a County Commissioner does and what you'll do if they put you in that seat, what would it be?
12: Giving the people a voice. I just want to be the voice for the people. And, let's make change. Let's make good change.
11: Where can people find out more about your campaign?
12: Danya Kent, vote Danya Kent on for County Commissioner on Facebook.
11: Hey, I appreciate the time and good luck in your race.
12: Thank you so much.
11: Of course. It's 10:52. 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
1: That's Ken Weaver in the newsroom. Ken, you're never going to believe what Mason said to me during the commercial break.
20: What did that boy just say?
1: So, all right. How long has this political season been going on?
20: It's been a while.
1: It's been a while. It feels like years, especially when we're subject to these commercials all the time.
20: That's what I'm saying.
21: Back in the 1700s.
1: So Mason looks at me during a commercial break. He goes, what time can I vote till tomorrow? I was like, dude, really?
21: Listen.
1: He's like, I just want to make sure I can make it. I was like, you know that there was like a 3-week window of early voting, right?
21: I've been moving the past 3 weeks, essentially.
1: Oh, yeah. And he also said that his roommate overslept and they got no internet now for another week.
21: Hence, I can't look up the voting times.
1: I don't know how the internet affected his alarm working or not. Okay, so if you didn't know, the voting window tomorrow, 7 a.m. to 7 p.m.
20: Yes, sir.
1: 7 to 7.
21: Going on my lunch break.
1: Okay.
20: And if you're cutting it close, you got to make sure you're in line by 7.
1: That's it.
20: PM, that is.
1: 7 to 7.
21: I could do that.
1: What's your prediction, Ken, on when we'll actually have some concrete results from the primaries? You've done this a few times.
20: It's hard to predict. With this one, I feel like by 9:30,
1: okay,
20: we should probably have it.
1: So we're not going to be on the air for 2 to 3 weeks like they are in California?
20: I don't think so.
1: That's good.
20: Now, the 6th congressional race, that one seems to be a close one. But I don't know if that matters. You know what I mean?
1: Well,
20: between the Republicans.
1: So that's, drawing a blank.
20: That's Johnny Garrett, Van Hillary, and John Henry.
1: Okay. I got John Henry waiting in the wings to come in the studio.
20: The Marine.
1: Send in the Marine. That's what he says.
20: Yes, sir.
1: He's the grassroots candidate. He doesn't have as much money as Johnny Garrett or Van Hillary. So we'll talk to John Henry on the way. How close is that race? This is what we'll ask John Henry when we get back. So just in case you're not keeping score at home, you're a Van Gogh listening. Tomorrow, the polls are open from 7 to 7. If you haven't voted yet, tomorrow is your last opportunity. And if you don't vote, please don't complain. It's 11 o'clock on Supertalk 99.7 WTN.
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20: 11 o'clock on the dot. I'm Ken Weaver with your top stories. Got the full forecast coming up in 5 minutes. And federal officials are investigating an air safety incident. That's what they're calling it. Took place yesterday involving the helicopter carrying President Trump. ABC's Peter Haralambos with the story.
23: Air traffic controllers in Washington generally shut down all air traffic 3 minutes before the president's Marine One helicopter takes off. However, that didn't happen on Tuesday afternoon when Marine One took off ahead of Trump's trip to California. Air traffic control audio from ATC.com suggests the controllers missed the three-minute warning because another pilot was talking on the same frequency at the same time, and it all happened as another aircraft was taking off from Reagan National Airport.
24: Marine 1 Tower, altimeter is 3007. Okay, no 3 minutes, roger.
23: Trump's helicopter and the plane were not close, but the incident comes amid ongoing scrutiny of the air traffic near D.C. following a deadly collision between a passenger jet and a military helicopter last year. Peter Haralambos, ABC News.
20: ABC News this morning, learning of additional cyber attacks against U.S. water facilities across the country, widening the scope of the ongoing federal investigation into these recent attacks. ABC's Aaron Katursky explains.
25: We just heard in the last couple of hours from the New Jersey Office of Homeland Security that two municipal water systems in the state were affected by these hacks. New Jersey did not name the municipal water systems, probably because they don't want to cause any panic, because they say customers had uninterrupted access to their drinking water.
20: There's an ongoing blood supply shortage, which has been called a crisis. And in one state, there's now a new incentive for donors. Here's ABC's Hannah Baton.
26: The Rhode Island Blood Center is offering a voucher for a free pint of beer if you donate a pint of blood. Donations nationwide are low because of bad weather and foodborne illnesses.
20: Health officials investigating jalapenos served at Chipotle restaurants, the company confirms. Here's ABC's Sophie Flay with why.
27: Chipotle is removing jalapenos at some of its restaurants because of concern about a salmonella outbreak. The company saying it's acting out of an abundance of caution. Health officials in Minnesota say more than 100 salmonella cases appear to be connected to jalapenos. Dozens of patients reported eating at Chipotle.
20: Right now in Texas, the driver of a Loomis armored car was unhurt after an encounter with a group of would-be robbers whose only weapon was bear repellent spray. Houston Police Lieutenant Larry Croson says two teenagers weren't so lucky, suffering non-life-threatening gunshot wounds outside a check-cashing store.
28: The suspects approached him, sprayed him with bear spray, tried to rob him of the cash from the cash-checking store behind me. That's when the armored guard fired several shots.
20: And the latest government report on substance abuse offers cause for celebration and areas of concern.
8: The Substance Abuse and Mental Health Services Administration asked 60,000 Americans about their experience with substances, finding significant declines last year in binge drinking, smoking, and marijuana use among 12 to 17-year-olds. Still, the survey found more than half of all Americans, 163 million altogether, used tobacco, vape nicotine, drank, or used an illicit drug in the previous month. The substance of choice, alcohol. Jim Ryan, ABC News.
20: That's the latest news. Weather's next. I'm Ken Weaver, WTN News.
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7: I'm WSMV4 First Alert Meteorologist Stefano DiPietro. Hot and humid today. Temperatures near 90 this afternoon with the heat index mid to the upper 90s. A pop-up shower or thunderstorm this afternoon as well. Any storm could produce a heavy downpour, but there is no severe threat. We're down into the 70s overnight tonight. Tomorrow, it's the low to the mid-90s with a heat index that'll be around 100. An isolated thunderstorm develops in the afternoon. A lot of us will end up staying dry. As we head into our Friday, an isolated shower or thunderstorm as well. Highs are still in the 90s with a heat index in the triple digits.
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1: It's 11:06 on Super Talk 99.7 WTN. Talking's hard. The show is brought to you by our friends at Betterwater LLC. They're also sponsoring our big primary party tomorrow night at Hop Springs in Murfreesboro, so we thank them for that. Myself, Dan Mandis, Matt Murphy, Chad Benson, the one, the only Ken Weaver. We're all going to be out there. Matt's starting early, shows at 3, and then we'll be getting there around like 5-ish as we bring in the election results tomorrow evening. A lot of people finally paying attention. There's a primary tomorrow? There is. Voting is open from 7 a.m. to 7 p.m. You missed the early voting window, but you got one more chance tomorrow. Joining us in studio is a grassroots candidate by the name of John Henry. I've got to know John a little bit over the past, year and change?
10: 14 months.
1: We bumped into each other a few times. I'm grateful to have you in studio again. You're running in the 6th Congressional District. This is the seat that Rose is vacating, and you're up against it. I mean, not splitting hairs here. The other two guys, it's a tight race, but the other two guys, Van Hillary and Johnny Garrett, well-funded. Their messages are everywhere. How are you finding a way to be set apart from those guys?
10: Well, thank you again, Chris, for having me on. It's always a great opportunity to be with you. I think we started setting it out 14 months ago. We knew we weren't going to have $1 million. We knew that we had to go to as many events as we could, fairs, parades, yard sales. It didn't matter. We knew at 14 months we had to put the hard work in to overcome that big money gap. And we think we've done that. We think the last 14 months, I have a full-time job.
1: Yeah.
10: And so I get off work. I and my bride are here with me. We get on the road and we work, and we've done it for 14 months straight, brother. So we think that equals it out.
1: What does the grind look like over the last 14 months? I mean, I know you said you have a full-time job.
10: Yep.
1: So what does your day-to-day look like as you've been campaigning?
10: Well, not only do I work a full-time job, but we also have a cow-calf operation over in Smith County, Tennessee, right there in Middle Tennessee. And just to be honest with you, it's about finding the most active places to go. As I just said, fairs. Last year we were at fairs. It seemed like from the end of May, June, all the way through August. And every week we're setting booths up to meet people. People say, John, that's ridiculous. 95% of the people that go to fairs, they don't vote. It doesn't matter. Our idea was to meet as many people as possible, put work in, put our sleeves up, stop by every store, stop by every stockyard, see every farmer. Wherever we can meet people, we've done that. So the grind is constant, constant.
1: So for the people that you didn't have a chance to meet, for the people who are just learning about you, who is John Henry?
10: Yeah. Well, I am the grassroots candidate in this campaign. There's three of us. Two are professional politicians. I am not. Like I said, I work a full-time job. I've been married to my bride here for 36 years. We have two children. One, my son, is serving in the United States Air Force. My daughter has two children, so I'm actually a granddad times two, brother.
1: Awesome.
10: So that's
1: blessing.
10: Awesome. But the main thing is I'm a grassroots candidate. I was born and raised on a farm. I joined the Marine Corps. I served 27 years. I served in Desert Storm, Operation Iraqi Freedom twice, and Operation Enduring Freedom. It gave me a great experience, a depth of leadership, which I think all elections should be about leadership and not about being a professional politician. And we want to be the candidate that people that are listening to you right now want to be. We can't bring up $1 million. But we know how to work and work hard. And we think that's important, not staking special interest money in any way. We've been running a grassroots campaign, so nobody has a grip on us at all. We just believe that hard work pays off, and not bringing special interest money that would wave us and make us go a certain way is key to this actual election. We also believe that everyone listening to you right now, if they were going to run a campaign, it would be about hard work. It would be not about stopping their job and doing nothing but politics. Most people can't do that.
1: Right.
10: This campaign.

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1: Campaign, and will be when we get up there. Coalesce with our veterans up there, find out who we can work with, who has Jesus as their foundation of everything they do, and who do we want to work with up there. And not taking special interest money lets us do that, lets us go out and find those people.
2: When you're looking at the current Congress, what are some issues that you see that you think need to be fixed?
1: Well, we need to take the scales off our eyes when it comes to food security. People think that, you know, you walk into any grocery store or a Walmart or where it may be, that your food's always going to be there. But we saw in COVID and in our ice storm in Nashville that that's not the case. And so food security is national security. And I don't think Congress even looks at that. I don't think most Americans look at that. So I was blessed after I finished my time in the military to receive my PhD. So we do a lot of research. I received my PhD from Johnson University in Knoxville. And we research a lot, and we see that a lot of people aren't paying attention to our food security, and it's a significant issue for our campaign. And so we want to bring that attention to U.S. Congress, and hey, our food needs to be regionally secured and not nationally with these food chains going out to California and Florida and Pennsylvania. It needs to be local.
2: So what kind of steps could you take to ensure that food security?
1: Well, we want to bring the education piece back. We obviously want to get young people opportunities. I mean, they can be lawyers, they can be dentists, they can be architects, but they can't be farmers, Chris. The one thing this country, this state was founded on is agriculture. And we want to bring that back to the small farm or the mid-sized farm abilities. Young people should have the same opportunities when they come out of high school to be able not just to go into the trades, but also if they want to be on a farm, we want to help find out how we can make that happen. Work with those older farmers now that want to transition out of farming. I mean, it happens all the time. We see farms being cut up because family members don't want to farm. How do we connect the dots with those children or those young people, that do want to farm? How do we do that? How do we make it easier for them to get into farming? Our overhead costs, our input costs are through the roof. We've got to do something about it. We've got to bring those input costs down. The cost of fertilizer, which comes from overseas, whether it be seeds, whether it be equipment, that's how we get our young people into farming. We've got to do that.
2: We're talking with John Henry. He is running for Congress in the 6th Congressional District, voting tomorrow, 7 to 7. What are some other issues that are highlights of your campaign?
1: Well, two things we really believe in. We have three things. We talked about farming. We believe industry. The 1994 bill and NAFTA, when it was passed, Chris, it devastated
2: us.
1: Well, our small communities, and we're from a very small town. Shirt factory was gone. Sock factory was gone. My bride is sitting here beside me. They had a boot factory in Childsdale County. The smallest county in the state had a boot factory. It was enormous. And we need to find out how we can bring more of the industry back. If those small counties want industry, what do we do to reshore those manufacturers back to places in small towns in Tennessee? And I think that's a microcosm across the United States, to be honest with you, Chris. NAFTA has devastated us. It offshored so much. Let's bring that back. Let's find out what we can do.
2: How do you balance that with if you had the factory put in the district, right, with the almost instantaneous pull that you would see for low-skilled labor, the immigrants coming in and taking those jobs? How do you ensure that those jobs stay with Americans?
1: Well, we have to have those policies in place beforehand. Clearly it is. I mean, we've got to make sure that the people, and we don't know, a lot of people don't realize who it affected when those manufacturing jobs went overseas. It was the low-skilled worker, Americans. Yep. Well, that hasn't changed in America. So it needs to be like anything else. We need to have the people that were in America, U.S. citizens. People say, well, John, you know, the country was founded on immigrants. No, well, maybe it was founded, but right now, America is based on citizens, not immigrants, citizens. And that's what I believe. Those jobs go to citizens first. Just like we talked about before, the H-2B, the people that have accounting degrees, they should go to Americans first, not bring people from overseas to take those well-paying jobs. We see right now in the current fighting back and forth about immigration. But we've got to be very clear and very methodical on our policies and what we have passed when we bring those over. It has to go to people that are citizens first and foremost, and then go from there.
2: And yeah, I mean, you see that across all industries. Sir. I mean, it was Microsoft laid off, 3,000 to 4,000 people, and then the same year they brought in 3,000 to 4,000 H-1B visa workers. So they're saving.

0: some money, but they still got the same amount of employees there. We're talking with John Henry. He's running for Congress in the 6th District. So you mentioned NAFTA, essentially kind of reversing that course. You mentioned food security, and you said you had one more pillar.
1: Well, you know this more than anybody with your children, and I know you have one on the way. Congratulations.
0: Thank you, sir.
1: This is awesome. Education's our third pillar, and I'll be honest with you. We say it third, but if we don't fix our third pillar, it doesn't matter about industry, yep. And it doesn't matter about agriculture. We have to change our education, and people have to know that there's people fighting for that. Now, I know President Trump has Secretary McMahon working to bring education back down to the state level. But, Chris, I believe it should be all the way down to the school board level. Your local school boards know what the areas need better than anyone, better than state or federal. So how do we put it back all the way down into the school board hands? We elect these school board officials. They should be making decisions. What curriculum are our children learning? Where are our textbooks coming from? Or how much curriculum's coming off the internet? They should be in charge of it. So I really believe in decentralizing all education back down to the lowest level, and I want to work to make that happen.
0: How do you get that across the finish line?
1: That's a tough one, but we know you and I both automatically agreed on that. Again, how do I work with those veterans in the House of Representatives who wants to get it done, who comes up with it? They've had these come up, but the bills aren't passed. How do I help be one of those that push those bills across to bring that back down to our local area? That's important.
0: When you look at the current House of Representatives, are there names that pop out to you as people that you would like to work with, that you think you would get along with and would be able to get some things accomplished with?
1: I haven't read everyone's bio, but I did get to meet Eli Crane. He's a former Navy SEAL. He has a lot at stake when it comes to immigration because he's right there in Arizona on the border.
0: Yep.
1: I got to meet him personally. And I'll just be honest with you, Chris. The first thing I asked him, I said, "Hello, Representative, appreciate you meeting with me today." And the first thing he asked me, "John, how's your relationship with God?" That's the first thing he asked me, Chris. So immediately, that's somebody I want to work with, not just because he's a veteran, because he puts God first. And for him to ask me that very first thing, I was pretty humbled by it and grateful that I was telling him, "Hey, our relationship with God's put us this far, and we think it'll take across the finish line."
0: So what have you done that gives you the confidence that you're going to win tomorrow in this race for the 6th District's congressional representative?
1: I think all your listening audience would say that. When you work so hard, I and my poor little wife here, I've drug her around. On the 4th of July, we were up at 4:30 in the morning and didn't finish till fireworks that night. But that's been going on for 14 months. And we believe, as God has put a hedge of protection around us this whole trip, 14 months, that he will also take us to the very end. Because people know hard work. They know genuine people when they meet them. And we run this campaign. My daddy's always said, you never can tell a lie twice. And so everything you see and everything you hear is who we are. True and authentic.
0: So when people are going to the voting booth tomorrow,
1: yes,
0: if they could only know one piece of information about John Henry, what's it going to be? What is the parting thought that you want for voters in the 6th District?
1: John Henry, send in the Marine. 27-year Marine. They know Marines. Everybody in your audience knows something about Marines. If I hadn't taken special interest money, it's about my ethos. It's about who I am and not about something outside. When you vote John Henry, you truly get a Marine who represents you in U.S. Congress.
0: John Henry is running for the 6th Congressional District. It would be Rose's seat. He's going up against Van Hillary and Johnny Garrett. I appreciate you taking the time. What does tomorrow look like for you? Where are you going to be tomorrow?
1: Well, like most people, I'll be at work, right? Right up until lunch, I took a half a day of PTO. So after that, we'll be going from voting station to voting station all across the 6th District until we slide in sideways at 7:30 when we leave our last place and get back to an old shop that we're going to be at in Smith County, Tennessee, to watch the results.
0: All right, John Henry, where can we find you online to learn more?
1: Yes, and I hope everybody will come. Henry for Congress, that's the word for Henry for Congress. Follow us on Facebook and make sure you grab a hand towel because you'll be tired. All the videos there. I want you, everyone, to go to Facebook and watch our videos, see who we are, especially my bride a couple of years ago. She put out a video that's awesome. You should see it.
0: John Henry, I appreciate you, man. Good luck tomorrow. It's 11:21. 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
6: Drivers, we've got stop and go traffic in Rivergate, 65 northbound. This is going to be between Vietnam Veterans and Louisville Highway. That is due to construction. Could your daily commute be changing because you're not able to make a right turn on red in Nashville? Plus, the Trump administration reports a record number of deportations. 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
0: Might be the most controversial thing I've ever heard Ken Weaver say.
6: What's that, brother?
0: I'm not going to be able to go right on red in Nashville?
6: Yeah.
0: Why?
6: City leaders say it's too dangerous.
0: Oh, my gosh. I'm sorry. I thought this was America. So, there's that.
6: Here it comes, brother Chris. We're
0: looking forward to more disappointment in the newscast with Ken Weaver. Less than 4 minutes away. But people will still do it anyway.
6: Yeah.
0: Like, you'd have to put up a sign everywhere that says no turn on red, because you would just assume that you would be able to turn right on red. So then at that point, how much do the signs cost?
6: Yeah.
0: Hold on. And how many signs would we need? We're doing this real time.
7: And how many tickets will they need to hand out for it to be covered?
6: And will they be able to catch anybody? Because if I'm not mistaken, Metro has not allowed license plate readers.
0: Yeah, that's the one good thing that they've done.
6: So, you know, there's that.
0: All right.
6: But now they might.
0: The standard cost is $60 to $100. And then with labor and installation, you're looking at like $300. They're saying total installed roughly $200 to $500 in most cases.
6: Per sign?
0: Per sign. So then you game plan that out. Not a fan.
6: That's on the taxpayer's dime.
0: Well, it's not like they have a money issue downtown, right?
6: I wouldn't think so.
0: Their budget's totally fine, totally chill. It's all good. Yeah, they'll try and make that money back with the fines.
7: Yeah, the old Fredster's got everything figured out.
6: I mean, you know where that's going to hit us?
0: Where?
6: That's going to hit us over here at whenever you and I mean, I don't know which way you go home, but I hit Demumbrian over here and I go to 40.
0: Yeah.
6: And I turn right on red there all the time.
0: Yeah. Because nobody's coming.
6: Right.
0: Yeah. Joan, in the early morning hours, she hits a left on red.
6: Yes, she does.
0: I don't know if you knew that about her. I used to, too. It's a little dicey intersection there. I don't blame Joan. I would hit left on red.
6: Yeah, there was nobody there whenever I did it.
0: No, traffic laws don't apply at 3 o'clock in the morning.
6: No.
0: I think we can all agree on that. All right, great. So we're just spending more money that we don't have while we force businesses out of Nashville and raise property taxes. This is fine.
7: We're moving forward.
0: Onward, they say. Onward. On the way, we got the lightning round. We got the lightning round for you. Have you seen the Travis Clay stuff? Travis Clay is offering $10 million to the Las Vegas Aces if they can beat a boys' high school basketball team. The WNBA team, if you didn't know who the Las Vegas Aces were.
6: Interesting.
0: There was one individual who is very, very upset. And if you see a picture of her, which you will if you're watching us on YouTube or Rumble, like you don't even have to guess why she's upset once you see her. It's like, you know how dangerous animals in the wild come with bright colors oftentimes? It's kind of like a warning, you know? With a lot of these liberals, you can get the same effect from the glasses that they choose. And when you look at this woman with the glasses, it's like, I already know your take, lady. I already know.
6: She's got big yellow-rimmed glasses.
0: Oh, my gosh. It's bad. It's bad. We'll play you that video. We'll play you Clay Travis and more on the way. We'll also talk about the wildfires in Spokane, Washington. The governor of Washington, just a couple days ago, he had a take on the wildfires. And I'll play you his take right now before we get to the lightning round, because we'll kick things off in the lightning round with it. This was Governor Inslee's take on the wildfires.
8: He had to evacuate because of these massive fires in Spokane County. The whole state's under threat now. Climate change. You know, climate change isn't some existential global thing. It's our neighbors. It's our friends. We had to fight for them.
0: Climate change, he says. Okay, they arrested an arsonist. Was his first name Climate and his last name Change? We'll let you know next on Super Talk 99.7 WTN.
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6: 11:30 on the dot. I'm Ken Weaver with your top stories. Got the full forecast coming up in 5 minutes. Right now in Nashville, Metro Council's moving forward on a proposed ban on right turns on red. Passing last night on its first reading, Channel 4's Sydney Whitty on why some city leaders say this is necessary.
9: Sponsors say its focus is safety. When drivers turn right on red, they're typically looking left for that traffic instead of right for people in the crosswalk. The ban would only apply in Nashville's Urban Services District. There are exceptions for first responders like police and firefighters. The bill passed its first reading last night, meaning it must pass two more votes to secure approval.
6: Yeah, critics worry the change could increase congestion and travel time, particularly downtown. Metro Council approving legislation allowing the city to acquire property slated for a proposed DC Blocks data center next to the Nashville Zoo. Now it heads probably to the courts. And another big month for the Trump administration's immigration crackdown, with a record number of deportations reported for the month of July. ABC's Armando Garcia explains.
10: 51,000 arrests in July. That is the largest monthly arrest number in DHS history. What we don't know is who is being targeted. Are these people with final orders of removal? Are these people with criminal convictions? What we do know, however, is that this does come as DHS has strengthened their ties with TSA, collaborating to target and arrest people who have overstayed their visas. It is another example of how the Trump administration is not only arresting people at historic levels, but they're also increasing the number of people that are susceptible to deportation.
6: That's the latest news. Weather is next. I'm Ken Weaver, WTN News.
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0: Hey, what's up? It's Chris Hand here for my friends at Zero Res Nashville. 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I don't know if I've said this on the air yet. The kids talk me into some cats. They're in the house right now. We're going to force them outside soon enough. Don't worry.
7: Chris has cats.
0: Don't worry. 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
12: I'm WSMB4 First Alert Meteorologist Melanie Layden. Warm and a little muggy today. Our high temperatures are back in the low 90s, but feeling more like the mid to upper 90s outside. Just like the past few days, we'll see more hit or miss scattered showers, mainly confined to the Cumberland Plateau. Our rain chances will increase as we get closer to the weekend, and so will our heat. It will soon feel like the triple digits again.
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0: 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Hey, how are you? We got a big party tomorrow night. Hop Springs in the borough. Love doing stuff at Hop Springs because it's just a hop and a skip from the house. And we're going to be out there doing all the election results. Matt Murphy gets there at 3 o'clock. Then myself, Mandis, Benson, the Weaves, we'll all be there too. We're rolling deep. And we're gonna count all the results with you in real time. We'll be live on the radio. We'll be live on YouTube as well. We might go a little bit longer than 10 o'clock. I don't necessarily think we have to. Ken Weaver, he's like our interior Kalshi odds guy. He says 9:30.
6: Yeah, I think by 9:30 we should know.
0: So we're looking forward to that. Mason, did you watch the reel I sent you?
7: I did watch the reel you sent me.
0: It's pretty good, not gonna lie.
7: It's dope.
0: It's an ode to flock cameras. I don't know if I'm allowed to play it on the air. Because you don't get the subtitles that say this is just a joke, not encouraging you to commit a crime.
7: Yeah.
0: So I probably shouldn't play it on the air. But if you were in my meme chat on Instagram, you would have seen this yesterday.
7: Highly recommend.
0: At Chris Hand on Air. Shoot me a DM if you want to get in the meme chat. It's only radical memes. So the majority of the memes that are sent in the meme chat, we cannot ever reference on the air.
7: No.
0: But I'll send them to you.
7: Happy for it.
0: If you got thick skin. The meme chat's been jumping lately.
7: Cannot be offended.
0: You're not allowed to be offended.
7: It's just good fun.
0: Yep. So join us in the meme chat at Chris Hand on Air. Shoot me a DM. Say, I want in the meme chat. And I'll put you in the meme chat. Only if you think you can handle it. No complaining about the memes.
7: I'd take that deal.
0: It's a good deal.
7: Damn good deal.
0: That's what I'm saying. People know. People know.
7: People know.
0: It was a lot of me contributing to the meme chat at first. But now the meme chat is just completely off the rails and everybody submits meme chats. We have one rule. Like, it actually has to be funny.
7: Yeah.
0: Like, there's no serious discussion in the meme chat.
7: Yeah, get that political rhetoric out of here.
0: Like, that's not what we're not memeing for that. You know what I mean?
7: Nah.
0: It's not what we're doing. We want the memes that are like the Groundhog's Day movie, except if it happened on 9/11.
7: Ooh.
0: That one was spicy. That one was spicy. Or I sent you the one which was day five of making commercials until a brand hires me. That one was spicy too. We're not allowed to talk about that one. But we do it in the meme chat. Let me know you want in. I'll add you. It's a private group. It's exclusive. But you're welcome to join. It's at 11:40. And we do a thing every day at this time with It's circular. It's round.
7: Okay, okay.
0: And it's electric.
7: Oh, you mean
0: Boogie Woogie Woogie Oogie?
13: It's the lightning round with Chris Hand. Yeah. Chris Hand.
0: I know that guy. We do it every day at this time. All the stories that we didn't have a chance to talk about, the stories that we wanted to get to, but we ran out of time, stories that might not necessarily fill a whole segment. And sometimes, just sometimes, I do bring something from the meme chat on air because my wife will, she'll come around the corner. She'll be like, you said you were doing show prep. This doesn't look like show prep. And I'll be like, no, no, no, it is. It's for the lightning round, I promise.
7: It is now.
0: It is. It has to be. So then I'll have to talk about that as well.
7: Find a loophole.
0: Loopholes are good. Loopholes are good. And we call it the lightning round. We haven't done a lot of singing lately, but we'll save that for another day.
7: It'll get good again.
0: It will. All right, first story in the lightning round. Ladies and gentlemen, they got him. An arsonist has been arrested in Spokane, Washington.
7: Chris.
0: Sir?
7: Sorry, before you continue, my family would be very remiss if I did not address this. It's pronounced Spokane. I know you don't care, but...
0: If you're watching on YouTube, do you see the level of concern on my face?
7: Nope.
6: Whenever I was living in Idaho, man, those people up there were real sensitive about that.
7: Just saying.
0: I grew up in Massachusetts, okay? And we got some towns that that people can't say right. Like Worcester. It's Worcester.
6: Right.
0: Not Worcester.
6: Right.
7: Worcestershire.
0: Or... People would say, oh, are you from Peabody? It's Peabody. Thank you. Thank you very much.
7: It's not Demon Brewing.
0: No, exactly. Exactly. Like, deal with it.
6: Is it really Peabody?
0: It's really Peabody.
6: That's awesome.
7: Peabody. I love
0: that. Peabody. Peabody. Beat. it's like Porky Pig named all the cities in Massachusetts. You know what I mean? Send a memo to your family. Don't care. Sorry. I love Mason's family.
7: For my own sacrifices.
0: You had to clear that. You had to let them know that you were.
7: So I'm allowed back at Thanksgiving, basically.
0: Okay. Peabody. So they caught the guy that started the fires in Spokane.
7: I believe his name was Climate Change, right?
0: His name was Climate. His last name was Change.
8: He had to evacuate because of these massive fires in Spokane County. The whole state's under threat now. Climate change. You know, climate change isn't some existential global thing. It's our neighbors. It's our friends. We had to fight for him. He had to evacuate.
0: I don't want to fight for him. He belongs behind bars. It actually wasn't climate change. It was a man by the name of Aaron Farinici. He's 37. And this is a man... He's now been arrested for arson. But this is a guy who previously murdered his own father because he was asked to wash dishes. He's now accused of setting the fires that have roughly burned about 700 structures. I've been unclear how many are homes, how many are businesses, 700 structures, and forced 65,000 people to flee. It was back in 2010 in Mesa, Arizona. Farinici got into an argument with his father because his father asked him to do the dishes, so he shot him dead. Then he pointed the gun at his own mother. Then he shot himself, and he survived. He was charged with first-degree murder in that crime, but that got knocked down. He pleaded guilty to manslaughter, and then he served a little bit of time, got out, and fast forward to this week, where he's now in Spokane, Washington, and the Old Trails fire has tore through neighborhoods north of the city. If you're watching this on Super Talk TV, I'll put up a video of a drone that has been going through the area, absolutely devastated by the fires. Like, tragic. These homes are burned down to their foundation. Cars melted in the streets. Everybody on TV wants to talk about lasers because there's still... I mean, everybody on the internet wants to talk about lasers because there's still trees up. I would just say trees are 50% water, so it's not going to burn the same. There are a lot of trees that were burnt up as well. I don't necessarily want to discount lasers, but I don't think this was lasers. A lot of fire, man. A lot of fire. And prayers going out to everybody that lost someone or something here. At least 700 structures. The number could go higher, possibly 1,100. 931 firefighters on the scene. They had it under investigation. A suspect has been arrested and charged with first-degree arson. That is Aaron Farinici. Cooler temperatures, higher humidity overnight helped crews strengthen a little bit of containment, knock down some spot fires, but this is still active with significant heat and burning going on. And the governor of Washington was quick to blame climate change. And like in many cases, we find out it had nothing to do with climate change. If you are the praying type, I do ask you to pray for the people dealing with this. They are losing everything, and it is absolutely gut-wrenching to hear their stories. I'll play you one of the stories. This was on News Nation. An elderly Spokane resident, Linda Dixon, just breaking down in tears as she stands outside the charred remains of her home.
14: Until you actually see it for yourself, it's worse than you imagined from the pictures.
15: When you see it for yourself, I guess what sinks in first?
14: Lifetime of memories, really, yeah, are gone. Or, you know, well, the memories are there, but the existence of what it was is gone. And the pictures are the granddaughters and my kids, you know, that were all hanging throughout the house are gone.
0: That sucks. That is heartbreaking. You could lose a lot of things very, very quickly in a fire. And like, not a plug. I didn't put the story in for a reason to do a commercial, but like, you should have a fireproof safe to protect some of the stuff that you love. Talk to my guys, Aaron Parker over at Parker Safes and Vaults if you need one. Prayers go out to everybody dealing with loss. There's a lot of people in Washington dealing with loss as a result of these fires. So if you're the praying type, keep them in your prayers. That's first and foremost. Prayers work, man. It helps. Just ask God to surround them with some comfort and, you know, pray for the best. It's a Democrat-run state, though. Lord knows how quickly they'll be able to rebuild. I think they're still rebuilding from the fires in California. So it could be a while. Got another Super Bowl here in the lightning round. Bit of a mood changer. Let's we'll get rid of the sad. We'll wipe that off. It's a roller coaster of emotion, and we'll talk about Clay Travis and his challenge to the WNBA. Okay, he has offered to put up $10 million if the Las Vegas Aces can play a high school boys basketball team of his choosing and beat them. I'll let Clay Travis explain it.
16: Do a good job here. I have challenged the WNBA, which says some of their coaches have been saying that men who identify as women should be eligible to play in the league. Okay, now there's a French superstar, 21 points she's averaging, and by she I mean he, 20 rebounds a game. Okay, I want to do two things. One, I want to have a boys high school team versus the WNBA Las Vegas Aces. I'll put $10 million on the line. The boys are going to win. We're going to put it on pay-per-view. We're going to make a lot of money for charity. Secondly, Jesse, I am putting in an application to get a WNBA franchise for my home, Nashville. It's going to be the most inclusive team that has ever existed. Only trans, only men who identify as women on the team. Our motto, one love, two balls, the Nashville Balls. We are going to be the greatest women's basketball team starring men of all time. The best women, Jesse, are men.
0: The Nashville Balls. Would you go to see the Nashville Balls?
7: Do you think they'll throw dildos on the court of that one too?
0: Probably. Probably. Remember when that was a thing? So the original thing was $10 million to the Las Vegas Aces, a WNBA team, if they can beat a high school boys team of Clay Travis's choosing. And yes, it's to protest men playing in women's sports, because we've played the clips over the past couple weeks, and I wonder if they're doing this as a strategy for the earned media, having coaches on the WNBA team say outlandish things like, I don't know the science on this, Because and it's all backlash to Sophie Cunningham saying that boys shouldn't be in girls' sports, all that stuff, right? But they're pushing back on it. And I think it's probably a little bit of earned media. But maybe it's working. Clay Travis is getting some earned media out of this. There was a very queer news anchor, Jaina Shortall, and she doesn't understand, or maybe she's pretending to not understand, why Clay Travis made this challenge in the first place to protest men in women's sports. He did it to highlight the absurdity that it's an equal playing field. This was her reaction and her take.
17: One last thing tonight. The entire world of women's sports is facing the debate within its own leagues of who should get to play and who should not.
0: Now, again, I mentioned this earlier. If you are watching on Super Talk TV and you look at the glasses and the hair, you know exactly what kind of a take this is going to be before we really get into the take.
17: And a voice that often shouts loudly in that debate is a right-leaning outlet owned by Fox News called Outkick Sports. And today its founder took to a new stunt, one that really makes no sense if Outkick is really concerned about caring about women and women's sports. So Clay Travis, he's the man behind Outkick. He announced today he's offering $10 million to the winner of a game of basketball between a high school boys team of his choosing and the WNBA defending champions, the Las Vegas Aces. I thought to myself, why? But obviously the answer is because he thinks it is so impossible for any group of women, let alone the best in the game, that they could ever beat younger and more inexperienced boys. It's a thinly veiled sexist joke, revealing the actual truth of how he and his organization feel about women's sports. It's not about caring about them. They think women's sports are a joke.
0: Well, I mean, all that aside, yes. But... It has nothing to do with that. It has to do with the fact that you guys are being absolutely insane and you're acting like there's no difference between a biological male and a biological female. Which brings us to this. Trump said this some years ago. It still holds true today.
18: And I'll tell you what, if I were ever, I'd be the greatest women's basketball coach in history. Because I don't like LeBron James. I like Michael Jordan much better, but I'd go up to LeBron James. It doesn't matter. I'd say, LeBron, did you ever have any desire to be a woman? Because what I'd love you to do is star on my team that I'm building up. I will have the greatest team in history. They'll never lose. Nobody will come within 70 points of this team. Now we have to change that, and we have to make it okay to talk about it.
0: It is okay to talk about, but There's in the French league, there is a very strong dude just dunking on these broads. It's not fair. It's not fair at all. Everybody knows it. And I think it's insane that we're back at this place where we're having these conversations again.
6: Yeah. And I watch the WNBA and nobody dunks.
0: No.
6: But they can't.
0: They will.
6: Well,
0: they will.
6: Them.
0: And you'll be a bigot for saying it's not fair. I don't know. Like, they can't really make that many shots either. So, I don't know. I'm not a fan of any of this stuff. But maybe I'd watch if LeBron James was in a dress. I just think it would be the highest rated game ever.
6: He would score 177 points.
0: He really would. And then he'd be backstage like Wilt Chamberlain with the black and white photo holding it up, right? Remember that?
6: Yeah.
0: And he had the big points, but he'd be in a wig and a dress. It's literally the movie Juana Man. Do you remember that movie? You could never make that movie today. Juana Man was about an NBA player who got banned from the league, wanted to keep playing basketball, so he pretended to be a woman and he snuck into the WNBA. That's what they want to do in real time. Like, everything that used to be parody and, like, a known joke to society, for some reason, that's just real life now. I got time for one more story in the lightning round. And thank you. It's like, that storm wasn't even off in the distance.
7: Sorry, we hit
0: Did I run out of time?
7: Yeah, we're out of time.
0: All right. Well, let me just do it real quick.
7: Okay, Rush.
0: President Trump almost got assassinated again. Oh. So.
7: Uh-oh.
0: I mean, that's it. That was it. I think Ken's been covered in the news. I know Joan covered in the news.
6: Yeah.
0: The guy in California at the golf club said he wanted to talk to Secretary of State Marco Rubio. He said he was a State Department employee. Turns out he's just a lunatic. So
7: makes sense.
0: Just another one on the list.
19: Makes sense.
0: 11:56, Super Talk, 99.7, WTN.
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6: 12 o'clock on the dot. I'm Ken Weaver with your top stories. Got the full forecast in 5 minutes. Right now in Nashville, a proposed ban on right turns on red is advancing in the Metro Council. It passed on its first reading last night. Channel 4's Sydney Whitty reports supporters think drivers look left, but don't pay enough attention to what's going on to the right, which makes it too dangerous for pedestrians.
1: We talked to people who live in the city about that measure.
2: I absolutely can see the value to doing that in downtown Nashville. It seems like things have gotten pretty dangerous down on Broadway and in the blocks surrounding that. So I think that that would be a great starting point.
1: If the measure passes, it could expand outside of the city, but it wouldn't be enforced until next year.
6: Yeah, there would be exceptions for first responders. In California, a man who was arrested near President Trump's Los Angeles area golf course says, days before the president's planned visit, is set to appear in court today on possession of an unregistered rifle. The man aroused suspicions of federal agents over the weekend after he was seen on the property. ABC's Christiane Cordero has the latest.
3: They're accusing him of visiting this Trump National Golf Course there in Southern California two times in the days leading up to President Trump's fundraising event there. And the second time, this is ultimately what the big red flag was he approached federal agents, according to investigators, and identified himself as somebody who works for the State Department and said that he was there for security details.
6: Kentucky health officials investigating a major outbreak of cyclosporiasis, with 620 reported cases statewide, 274 confirmed as of July 29th. Hospitalizations have increased from 7 to 24 people in Kentucky. And at this point, officials have not confirmed a single definitive source, but they say iceberg lettuce distributed to Taco Bell and Walmart is a possible source of the outbreak. Money news.
9: The Dow Jones and the Standard & Poor's are on track to set new records again today. The former climbing 452 points going into the midday, the S&P gaining about 0.1%. The Nasdaq, though, was slightly lower this morning. In its first ever earnings call as a publicly traded company, SpaceX posted a loss of over $540 million. Revenue came in at $7.8 billion, driven primarily by its Starlink communication service. There's been another instance of artificial intelligence going rogue. The UK-based AI Security Institute says Anthropic's Mythos AI model created fake online identities, then tried to pressure humans into approving malicious code. More Americans are worried about being able to afford food. 4 out of 10 Americans tell a new Associated Press NORC poll they're worried about the price of groceries, up from 24% in April. 39% worry about putting gas in their cars.
6: That's the latest news. Weather's next. I'm Ken Weaver, WTN News.
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8: I'm WSMB4 First Alert meteorologist Melanie Layden. Warm and a little muggy today. Our high temperatures are back in the low 90s, but feeling more like the mid to upper 90s outside. Just like the past few days, we'll see more hit or miss scattered showers, mainly confined to the Cumberland Plateau. Our rain chances will increase as we get closer to the weekend, and so will our heat. It will soon feel like the triple digits again.
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10: What is up? Happy One Hit Wonder Wednesday.
6: Oh, I gotta find my dadgummit. I gotta find my one hit wonder.
10: Dadgummit, you do. It ain't gonna one hit wonder itself.
7: See, this is what happens when he doesn't remember to have the audience do his work for him.
10: You know what? He was just busy getting in here early.
6: You just reminded me, Brother Bilal. I might just find a gym.
10: Getting in here early because Monday is not too far away. It's very exciting.
6: Yes, sir.
10: You know what's exciting, too? Tomorrow, we're going to be at Murfreesboro. What? Hop Springs? All of us, everybody's going to be out there.
6: Going to be out there live.
10: Live.
7: Till 10 p.m.
10: Hugging Dan. We're going to be carrying around all the shoulders. Dan's the greatest. Yeah, get in his face. He loves it when you're in his face. Breathe on him.
7: Give him some platonic kisses.
10: Breathe on his neck. Oh, I'm excited, kids. It's going to be awesome. We're going to be out there. Murphy's going to be doing a show live. Then Chris and I and Dan and of course, the wonderful weather wizard, the king himself of news, Ken will be out there if he doesn't get explosive diarrhea. Just days away from...
7: Still possibility.
10: Well, I know. And now they're trying to kill you at Chipotle, so...
6: Yeah, we'll see. Tomorrow will be one day short of 2 weeks, so I'm safe tomorrow.
10: But you've... You restarted it because now they're talking about stuff on jalapenos.
6: Yeah, I haven't had any jalapenos.
10: It doesn't matter. We don't know where this stuff is coming from, man. That's what we're telling you. Okay? We're telling you nature is coming after us.
6: Ooh, she's trying to get us.
10: She's trying to get us. We got some good nature stories later.
6: We're going to all have to start stocking up on toilet paper again.
10: You know what? Well, with that, if you get that cyclosporiasis, you might have to.
6: Yeah.
10: But like the kind of forever toilet paper. And that's, I watched the lady today. She's 7 weeks she's had it.
6: Good grief.
10: 7 weeks. And, you know, she says it's just, it's still brutal.
7: Can you imagine how much she's having to drink to stay hydrated?
10: That's Man. The kind of thing where you think, do you invite those people over? They give you a hydration bag. Because you might need it. It's like, that's how bad. She's talking about how much weight she's lost. And not in a fun way, by the way. Because you lose some weight at first. And then you just stop eating. Because you're terrified. So, let's not do that. And now it's spreading. Goodness me. Now you got some weird rabbit flu?
6: Yeah. I did a story on that yesterday. Apparently it comes from ticks.
10: And flies.
6: What's going on?
10: What? It's nature, man. It's coming after us.
7: This is why I keep telling you people, stop going outside.
10: That's what I tell everybody, too. I think it's the best thing.
6: I think all of this has happened like every summer. It's just now they're reporting on it.
10: Well, this is, it's interesting. Like, this one doesn't happen. You get it once in a while, but it's in the upper Midwest. And they say if you go out and it affects the animals. And it's almost like they become weird and, like, crazy. But then what happens if a tick bites them and the tick bites you, then it's just, you know, it can get really bad. And it's worse than Lyme disease. You can get a bad flu and it could eventually take your life. And you're like, okay, so no outside up north. Just stay inside, right? And just come out to Hop Springs tomorrow. There's nothing like that going on there. Just fun and frivolity. It's going to be great. We're going to be singing Christmas carols. Is that what we're doing tomorrow night? Oh, it's the governor's race. I forgot about that. There's other things going on too, but it's kind of the governor's thing. Who's going to win? Who's going to win? I like what Chris said, man. They should have put one of us, just like they do in all the, you know, like, so I could have been, well, I'd have been here, Manning, and then Matt could have been with Marsha, and then Chris could have been with Monty, and then Dan could have been with John Rose and his group. And if things, you know, that way you could go right to the place when things got, you know, when something happened. That'd have been fun. I like that. I'm like, Chris, that was a great idea. But instead,

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2: And tonight, you go up, you wrap your arms around him, you tell him you love him, and you plant one on his cheek.
3: That's right. Yeah, you don't say anything weird, right?
4: I'll do that after you do, Brother Bilal.
3: Bill, you're coming.
2: Unfortunately, I can't.
4: He can't.
3: And let's ask, why can't you?
2: Because there's a movie on Prime that I want to watch that goes away tomorrow.
3: What is that called?
2: It's a good one.
3: It's a good one. Well, it's a shame that you're going to have to miss It's a Good One.
2: Yeah, I'm not going to miss It's a Good One.
3: You're going to be out there, man. I'm excited. See who wins. Does Marsha win? Does Monty win? Does God come through for Monty? Right? What about John Rose? Who's John? See, Marsha's got name. Monty's got God. Who's John got?
4: The pharmaceuticals.
3: Mm-hmm. And money. He's got a crap ton of. He's got a wheelbarrow full of money.
2: John must have been smoking pot if he thought he could win.
4: I shouldn't say the pharmaceuticals, but law enforcement who tells him that marijuana is the gateway drug.
3: Oh, it is the gateway.
4: However, we have a report today on substance abuse.
3: We're using more people are doing marijuana than drinking.
4: Well, more than smoking.
3: So,
4: but this substance abuse story on just U.S. substance abuse.
3: Yeah.
4: Says that the substance abuse of choice of all of them, tobacco, vaped nicotine, or illicit drugs or drink, the substance abuse of choice is alcohol.
3: Uh-oh. Well, somebody better get on this now. I want them to go, and the only thing going to be sold in stores is near beer. It's all that's sold in stores.
2: And whippets.
3: You can't do that anymore. You know what's weird is when you go to places like Utah where they have dry, they still have like dry counties and stuff. But then.
4: Oh, they do in Arkansas too.
3: But you drive across into the next state, you know, whichever where you're going. And they'll right across the state line, they have these massive warehouses of alcohol. And all that's ever in the parking lot are people from Utah.
4: Yeah.
3: And you just force them to go get as much alcohol as possible to drive back across.
4: Well, at least they ain't doing it on Sunday.
3: Oh, they are.
4: But they are.
3: You know, and when I was in England, it used to be so weird when you would go to the grocery store on Sunday and all of the alcohol lines, rows were all, they had something in front of them so you couldn't go down them. Sometimes they put shopping carts, but only to like five. So if you wanted to drink in the daytime, you weren't allowed to drink apparently unless you had it at home, but you couldn't buy it. So weird. So bizarre.
2: It's just stupid.
3: It is stupid.
4: I remember when we first moved to, when we first moved to Arkansas from New Mexico. In New Mexico, you could buy liquor in a convenience store.
3: Yeah.
4: I mean, it was just readily available. We moved to Arkansas, and it was one Sunday afternoon. It was like our first weekend there. It was a Sunday. I went in to grab some beer, and the cooler was locked. And so I went to one of the people there in the store. I said, hey, your cooler's locked. I need to get me a 12-pack. And they said, oh, no, sir. You cannot buy alcohol in this county.
2: You heathen! You heathen!
3: Is that when you remembered what the preacher said to you that day that you're going to hell?
4: I immediately flashed back to that preacher telling me I was going straight to hell.
2: Well, apparently you got out of that trip because you're still here.
3: Oh Lord! Oh my God, that is so funny.
4: But I mean, it was just funny, man. That dude was indignant. No, sir.
3: Like you should have known. Like, how dare you?
4: Where are you from?
3: Yeah,
2: I had a similar situation one time where I was trying to buy a couple of bottles of wine, and the guy's like, "You can't do that at 3:30 a.m." Like, why not?
3: Yeah, why not?
2: Hey, you know what? I'll pay you double. You keep the rest.
3: Oh, that's how you're rolling then.
2: Yeah,
4: I didn't have any beer that Sunday.
3: Well, what'd you do?
2: Suffered.
4: I just went home.
3: That's sad. That's sad. Again, it's New Mexico. They don't care.

0: Yeah, New Mexico, dude. I mean,
1: they did not care. They had drive-thrus.
0: Oh yeah, drive-thrus. I mean,
2: Kentucky has drive-thrus too.
1: Where our house is in Arizona, across the street, we have drive-thru. We have a drive-thru. My mother-in-law, she'll go over there and drive right through to get her
2: across the street.
1: It's closer than my house here. That's how close it is.
2: Wow. So, and you walk to work.
1: Yeah. So, and she'll drive, she'll zip on through, you know, and she'll get, and on all I ever see are people buying alcohol right through there. That's it. Just driving through buying alcohol. And they don't, when COVID came, because they had been robbed so much, that when COVID came, they had to shut the store. So they were happy they had a drive through and they never reopened the store to go in. So now it's only a drive through. But yeah, they don't make them like that. They used to.
0: No.
1: I live in Macon County, Tennessee. You can't buy alcohol on Sunday.
0: Ah, okay. That's blue law.
1: Ooh. Woo.
0: That's what they had in Arkansas. They had blue law.
2: So when they passed that law allowing sales on Sunday, I guess they left it up to the local municipalities if they wanted to go along with it?
1: I guess. You got to know your audience, right? People going to church probably don't need that.
2: This is why whenever you buy, just buy extra.
1: Yeah. If you go on a Friday, or you know what? You have to, everybody rushes to on the Sunday night. I'm sure all the places to sell alcohol are packed right before closing time because people forgot. Oh, my God, tomorrow they're not going to let us.
0: I got to get my beer to watch my football.
1: Very interesting. A lot of stuff to get to. One hit wonder today. Little white woman Wednesday.
0: And I'm going to win.
1: I won last week. I don't know if I'm going to win this week.
2: Did you, Ken, did you cheat again and have an audience member pick it?
0: No, I chose it myself. And I might change it because I'm looking up to see if Cannibal Corpse is a one hit wonder.
1: If who?
0: Cannibal Corpse.
2: No, they've had like four or five top 40 hits.
0: Really?
2: No.
1: No. I don't think they had a hit.
2: Actually, the look on your face, like you were like, how did I not know that?
0: I was getting ready to say, how did I not know that?
1: Lynchburg, Moore County, home of Jack Daniel's, Dry County, can only purchase liquor at the distillery.
0: That's right.
2: That's
0: I forgot about that.
2: Stupid.
1: That feels more like a political thing where they're forcing you to go there than it is because Jesus doesn't want you to drink or whatever.
2: It's either that or they just are being completely hypocritical.
1: It's got to be politics. I mean,
2: it would have to be.
1: Yeah, yeah.
2: You know, somebody at the distillery lobbied the county to make it dry so that you would have to go to the distillery.
1: Have to go to the distillery. Absolutely. Absolutely. So much stuff to get to today. Talk about, Al Saeed won. Woo!
0: In Michigan.
1: Yeah. How excited are the Republicans for that one? But nobody's asking the right question when it comes to all of these outsiders, which needs to be asked, but nobody will ask the right question. We'll talk about the governor's race. We're going to put up, I like how we have an accident and then they have a meeting and they're like, we should probably just not let people turn on a red light.
0: Yeah, man, I'm glad we're going to talk about this.
1: Because I just find that to be so bizarre. And apparently we voted that the eminent domain, we could do it.
0: Yeah, they're going to try it.
1: They're going to try it. So much good stuff to get
2: today. What, on the data center?
1: Mm-hmm.
2: Oh, okay.
1: Yeah, no, just for anything. Just random. It's random domain.
2: Trust me, they would do that if they could.
1: If they could, but
0: no,
1: they can't.
0: The government.
1: Government would do something like that? I think you're wrong about that,
2: I'm
1: Bill.
2: I'm not wrong.
1: No, he's absolutely right. Government poisoned us. People don't know that. Government poisoned us with alcohol. Talk about that, too, just because. Shep Enzo, Super Talk 99.7.
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0: All right, we're learning of additional cyber attacks on U.S. water facilities across the country. Last week, there were 7 known attacks. It's up to a dozen now and continues to expand. 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
1: My goodness me, how busy is Tim Walz? He's probably got a whole room of hackers just hacking away.
0: I tell you what, he gets around for a fat guy.
2: Fox is showing that drone footage you were telling me about earlier.
1: Have you seen that?
0: I heard about it.
1: Oh my God. Guys, we're going to talk about what they're calling safari hunts.
0: Okay.
1: By Russian drone people.
0: Yeah.
1: And if you've not seen it, it's a gentleman who's selling fruits and vegetables out of the back of his white van in Kyiv or whatever, or some small town, and a drone shows up and somebody films it, and she hears him screaming. She looks out, they start filming it. It's chasing him around the van.
0: Terrible.
1: It is terrifying. And it would have killed him, but it hit the van first. But it is frightening to watch because it had singled in on him. And it is crazy. And they're saying the Russians are doing that. They're calling it the safari hunts. So it is
2: on insane. Civilians.
1: Yeah, on
2: way
1: civilians.
2: Way to go, Russia.
1: Yeah, because Russia's right now struggling. Do you know how many people they lost last month? They lost almost 50,000 people. Last month, dead. The Russians.
2: I wonder what the total is.
1: Oh, they're in the million.
2: That'd be, three million?
1: Well, probably wounded and everything, well over a million. But it is not sustainable that you lose. There was, last month, I think they averaged 1,400 people a day.
0: Good grief.
1: That is unsustainable. You can't, there's no surviving that. as a nation. You're going to, at what point do they stand up and go, all right, we've lost a half a million. Now we've lost a million. When does that happen? I mean, that is crazy. So, but that whole safari thing, oh my God, terrifying. Terrifying. You know what else is terrifying? Racism and stuff.

0: little white woman. Now, we got a new lady.
1: All right.
0: She acts out things spectacularly, and she is very dramatic in stopping racism, transphobia, phobia of the transphobic, of the phobia. She is spectacular. Her name is Katie.
2: Oh, what do you want for your birthday?
0: What do you want for your birthday?
2: I want the global downfall of white supremacy.
0: Absolutely.
2: I want reparations paid to the black and brown and indigenous community for the continued genocide against their people.
1: You write the first check.
2: I want white people to learn history and sit with the uncomfortableness of it every single day. I want white people to take steps to being anti-racist and know that if you really want to be anti-racist, you're going to be on that path till the day you die. And it's going to be uncomfortable, but you're going to create a better future. I want white people to be actively anti-racist and active allies.
0: Yes.
2: Not performative ones.
0: No, God, no performance.
2: Myself included. Everyone should want that. And take steps to make it happen.
3: Oh, make me a sandwich.
1: Send me a link to her.
0: She is so into herself. Like, she is...
1: That's
0: she
1: entertaining.
0: Went, it was almost like when you watch... anything William Shatner does, and he really, when he was younger, and he'd get into it.
1: Yes.
0: Like, we're so over the top. It was as close to being a telenovela as you could get. And I want people not to be performative. I love that.
3: And to use Priceline.
0: Priceline negotiate. There's something on the wing.
1: What would we do without him?
0: There's something on the wing.
1: Glass of water.
0: I found out,
1: please,
0: that when they did that series, when they did that episode, the suit was so bad that people couldn't stop laughing. So they had to make it rainy and foggy and everything so you didn't see how bad the suit was.
3: Yeah, because it just looked like an awkward teddy bear where it was all hair and a plastic face.
0: Yeah. They said it was so bad that the minute it came out there, everybody started laughing. You could see the tennis shoes.
1: Yes.
3: Can you imagine being the stunt guy who had to wear that thing in all that water and rain?
0: Oh, I bet it stunk. Oh, Lord.
1: Well, and just look how strong William Shatner was, his character. I mean, he was like, what, 30,000 feet in the air?
0: 30,000.
1: And he doesn't get sucked out the window.
0: No.
1: And he's able to aim the gun.
3: Then great. Go back to the loony bin.
0: Something on the wing. It was just so awesome. But I was watching that the other day. All these facts I didn't know about. And it was hilarious how bad they said that was. They said it was just... And then they showed a picture of it, and it was awful. It looks so stupid.
1: Do you think that somebody has that suit and as a collector?
0: Oh, somebody has to.
1: Yeah.
0: Somebody has. Well, you know, one of the other things they talked about in that is they didn't have a lot of money. And because they didn't have a lot of money, they had to just roll over all the outfits.
3: Yeah.
0: But somebody probably snatched that stuff
3: they
0: up.
3: They used to nickel and dime that show even at the height of its success.
0: The they did 5 episodes where they made him shoot video. And it was embarrassing. And he said, either we're going to do this right or we're not going to do it ever again.
3: Yeah, I've seen at least a few
0: of those. It looks stupid. It looks soap opery. And they made fun of it.
3: That's exactly what it looked like. Yeah. Soap opery.
0: Yeah, it looks weird. Looked weird. All right, guys, coming up. Little one-hit wonder Wednesday.
1: Yes, sir.
0: Who will win? Will Belle win?
3: Me, I'm winning. Okay, don't even discuss the other two. It's unimportant.
0: Will Chad win? Belle's got one of the best Celine Dion songs ever by Creed. And then, would you a Cannibal Corpse?
1: Well, I'm investigating it. I've got one just in case.
0: Okay, we always have one just in case. But you never know. I may have a surprise for all of us. I may not. We're going to find out One Hit Wonder Wednesday straight at what?
3: Remember, we get to change the rules as we like, Ken. So don't feel bound.
0: Yeah. So there's that. Well, that's, you notice how the only one who ever says that's kind of Belle?
1: Yeah, Brother Belle.
0: Belle kind of changed. He's like, all right, this guy's called Jim Croce. Don't know him. He apparently had a hit.
3: Like to put things in a bottle.
0: He did. Very much so. Chad Benso, Super Talk 99.7.
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1: I'm Ken Weaver with your top stories. Got the full forecast in 5 minutes. And right now in Nashville, a proposed ban on right turns on red advancing in the Metro Council passed on its first reading last night. Channel 4's Sydney Witte reports supporters think drivers look left, but they don't pay enough attention and turn right, putting pedestrians in too much danger.
5: City about that measure.
6: I absolutely could see the value to doing that in downtown Nashville. It seems like things have gotten pretty dangerous down in, on Broadway and in the blocks surrounding that. So I think that that would be a great starting point.
5: If the measure passes, it could expand outside of the city, but it wouldn't be enforced until next year.
1: And there would be exceptions for first responders. ABC News this morning, learning of additional cyber attacks against U.S. water facilities across the country, widening the scope of the ongoing federal investigation into these recent attacks, is ABC's Aaron Katursky.
7: We just heard in the last couple of hours from the New Jersey Office of Homeland Security that two municipal water systems in the state were affected. New Jersey did not name the municipal water systems, probably because they don't want to cause any panic, because they say customers had uninterrupted access to their drinking water. A couple of the systems did go on manual controls. That means the hack was successful in shutting down some automated systems. That was quickly recognized. They figured out how to revert to manual controls, and that's what was done so that the water supply was never put at risk.
1: When a group of would-be robbers used bear repellent spray on an armored car driver, the armored car driver used his gun. ABC's Jim Ryan says it all happened yesterday at a strip shopping center in Houston, Texas.
8: When a Loomis security guard arrived at a check cashing store to make a delivery, he noticed a pickup truck idling in the parking lot.
9: When he came back out, that's when the suspects approached him, used a bear spray, tried to rob him, and he fired shots at the suspects.
8: Houston Police Lieutenant Larry Croson says the getaway vehicle was tracked to a car wash where several people were trying to clean out blood stains. Meanwhile, the staff of an urgent care clinic called police to say they were treating two gunshot victims aged 15 and 16. They're expected to recover and face charges. Jim Ryan, ABC News.
1: That's the latest news. Weather's next. I'm Ken Weaver, WTN News.
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11: I'm WSMB4 First Alert Meteorologist Melanie Layden. Warm and a little muggy today. Our high temperatures are back in the low 90s, but feeling more like the mid to upper 90s outside. Just like the past few days, we'll see more hit or miss scattered showers, mainly confined to the Cumberland Plateau. Our rain chances will increase as we get closer to the weekend, and so will our heat. It will soon feel like the triple digits again.
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0: Beautiful, beautiful Wednesday. You know what it is, kids? It's One Hit Wonder Wednesday. You guys know we do this all the time. Bell, explain the rules, of which some of them you make up, but some of the other rules.
3: They're whatever I want them to be.
0: That's why Bell doesn't get to be the boxing guy. All right. Hit, bite, I don't care. Maybe this round I'll care, but tomorrow, maybe, I don't know. So here we go. So, also YouTube, you guys know the rules on the YouTube. We can't do it.
3: Yeah, once we get to all three songs announced, I'll have a poll up on YouTube where you can go and vote for your favorite.
0: All right, so there we go. We got it going on. I won last week with the amazing Devo.
1: Best way to go, brother Chad.
0: Devo's a good band. Very good band. This week, I got something surprise for you guys. But you know how it works. We rock, we roll. We talk about the one-hit wonder from an era, from a time, bygone's days.
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13: Oh, ho, ho, it's magic.
12: But you definitely know the song.
13: Come, my lady, come, my lady, you're my butterfly.
12: From this prison. This is One Hit Wonder Wednesday.
0: All righty. You know how it works. We play the songs, talk a bit about it, then you guys vote on it, and the winner gets a giant belt to hold up pants.
1: Yes, sir.
0: It's a Dr. big band.
3: And a slightly used fruit roll-up.
0: A slightly used fruit roll. That's this week's super prize. It's a slightly used fruit roll-up.
1: And I think Dr. Mitchell used real gold when he made this belt.
0: I think it's
3: that
0: so
3: heavy. That would not surprise me if it was 100% true.
0: It is so heavy. I mean, it makes Mr. T go. I wish I had that.
3: Honestly, it's got to be close to 17 pounds.
0: It's heavy. It's super.
1: I pity the fool who wears that too long. I pity the fool. I'll tell you that right now.
0: All right, Bell, we're going to start with you, Mr. Cool Guy.
3: Well, I thought we started with last week's winner.
0: No, we're going to start. I get to choose.
3: Oh, okay.
0: Because I'm changing the rules, damn it. I'm going to change the rules. You change the rules.
3: My bad. Mine is from...
0: Plus, I have to go find mine.
3: Oh.
0: I sent it. I just don't know which email it's in.
3: This song was released in early 1986. It was written by a young man named John Spinks, and it hit number 6 on the Billboard Hot 100, and it hit number 7 on the Billboard Rock Tracks. So it's basically a dual one-hit wonder.
0: Stupid song. I don't like it already.

0: Your Love.
1: Great song.
2: That is a great
0: song.
2: And
0: unfortunately, Mr. Spinks passed away last year.
1: But they're one-hit wonders?
0: Yeah.
1: Really?
0: Yeah.
3: They think they were
0: Name
3: bigger
0: another
3: in England.
0: Song, Ken, quick.
3: They were bigger in England.
0: Well, yeah, in U.S. they were. It's like there's plenty of bands that were one-hit wonders in the States but were huge in Australia or
1: You know
0: Germany.
1: Where else they're big? On TikTok when people fall off the sides of mountains. It's a, Josie's on a vacation for a... I see that 1,000 times a week.
4: He's talking about cheating on his girlfriend.
1: I know. That's not very nice. God, that's the worst. That's a pretty good song, I got to be honest.
4: That's
1: one of my backup songs that I've always... I have a couple backup songs. That was always one of my backup songs. And now that Bell's done it, he sucks.
4: Well, I like those guys.
1: That was a good one, though. Bell, solid play right there. Although, Bell, this is here. I come again, right? He goes, I see him over there laughing. And I go, what are you doing? He's, I'm looking at Yugoslavian album covers. Look at this guy in tight shorts laying on the ground.
0: And they're some of the most ridiculous album covers that you would ever imagine being put out.
1: Oh, that's what we... Bell for the win. See, yeah, that's a tough one right there.
4: That's where to go, Brother Bilal.
1: That is a solid one. All right, what do you got for us, Ken?
4: Alan O'Day. I said-

0: Alan O'Day, generally considered a one-hit wonder as a recording artist in the United States. His song Undercover Angel reached number one on the Billboard Hot 100 in 1977. Never had another major top 40 hit as a performer. Alan O'Day described Undercover Angel as a kind of nocturnal novelette, a nighttime short story, if you will. The song tells a whimsical fantasy about a lonely man visited by a mysterious woman in his dreams who later encourages him to find real love in the waking world. But he said, no, I like you instead. I don't ever want to wake up. Mr. O'Day was actually a much more successful songwriter than a recording artist. He wrote songs for other artists, including Angie Baby for Helen Reddy, which went to number one in 1974. Train of Thought for Cher. I'm going to have to look that one up. I don't know if I've ever heard that one.
1: I've never heard that one either.
0: He did songs for the Righteous Brothers, Tanya Tucker, and others.
1: So he made himself some bank. That was a good song.
0: Yeah, that's a good song. Do you guys think this is Yacht Rock?
1: Oh, that's a little Yacht Rocky.
0: It's
1: right
0: got to be Yacht Rock.
1: Yeah, that's Yacht Rock. He's Yacht Rocky for sure. For sure. Phenomenal song. So we got Belle. Belle went with Little River Band.
2: Went with the outfield. Your love.
1: There you go. Little River Band it is. There you go. Kansas. And you went with what's the guy's name?
0: Alan O'Day.
1: There you go. Alan O'Day. Undercover Angel.
0: I said, what?
1: Said, what? My song, actually, you can hear it in the opening of our little bit there. The year 2003, the album's called Welcome Interstate Managers. Peaked at number 21. The one-hit wonder, though. If you want to talk about one-hit wonders, like this was it. And it comes from a conversation that two of the band members had when Adam Schlesinger of the band Fountains of Wayne, when he came back to his house, his buddy was there and he says, dude, your grandma, she's got it going on. And he thought, that's a great song, but no, we're not going to do that. And instead they said, I like the premise. How about we change it to Stacy?

0: That is a good song. That is 2000s personified early there. Adam Schlesinger, they used Rachel Hunter at the time, Rod Stewart's wife, to play Stacy's mom in the video.
1: Yeah, man.
0: They said their favorite band was The Cars. Rick Ocasek was flattered, but he thought they stole the beginning of this from one of their, sampled it from Just What I Needed, which they didn't, but he thought they did. The guitarist Chris Collingworth said, because they were kind of a hard rocking band, I don't want to do this song because we're going to just be a novelty band then. And sure enough, that's all they pretty much became, was the novelty band. Schlesinger went on to do stuff like write the song that for That Thing You Do. He also did music for Crazy Ex-Girlfriend, wrote everything for Josie Cotton and the Pussycats, music and lyrics and all this stuff. Got nominated for Grammy, Tony, I mean, I got all the stuff. Unfortunately, in 2020, he, at the age of 52, died from complications of COVID.
1: Good grief.
0: So, but Stacy's still rocking out.
1: Man, that's a bummer.
0: That is a bummer. Man, tell you what, though. Whew. So you got Stacy's mom, Fountains of Wayne for me. You've got 38 Special with Belle.
2: Shut your face.
1: 38 Special.
2: Your love from the outfield.
0: And Ken's got...
1: Mr. Alan O'Day.
0: Yeah.
1: Undercover angel. I said, what?
0: So there you guys go. What'd you think? Stacy's mom's hot? Whatever silly song that Belle came up with?
2: Let me give you a little idea of where we are right now voting. You're in third place.
0: Yeah, that's fine. Weaver got a win here. Vote for Chad. Look at that, because some of you guys know Stacy's mom. I got to be honest with you.
1: What if one of your friends' moms would have looked like Rachel Hunter?
0: I had a couple friends' moms who were pretty dang hot. To be honest with you. Man, my friend's mom, Rusty, whoo! His wife was smoking hot. His mom, I was like, yeah, baby!
2: Who was the band that had Janine Lindemuller on the cover and in the video? Enema of the State?
0: Oh, that was Blink.
2: Blink Winnie, mm-hmm. Yeah.
0: Yeah, but it still Stacy's and Rachel Hunter, very nice, by the way, very nice. We used to play soccer, Rod Stewart, and she would come out, very nice.
1: All right,
0: she was very nice. She was 8 feet tall, and he was not. So you guys choose. Is it going to be Alan O'Day? Is that his name?
1: Yeah, Alan O'Day. I said what?
0: Say what? You could be that, or you could choose Belle, right? Like, you know, whatever song he chose. That was
1: Willie Nelson.
2: Yeah, you're still in third, Jim.
0: You know what? I don't really need... somebody says, I want to vote for 38 Special, but I'm going to go with Stacy's mom. You know what? A vote for 38 Special is a vote for Stacy's mom. Tell you that right now. Coming up, Belle does sports. Not well, but he's going to try it anyways. Chad Benson, Super Talk 99.7.
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10: Drivers, it's not rush hour. We've got crashes. 24 eastbound past 840. The left lane is blocked there in Murfreesboro. A lot of that's due to heavy rain right now. We got some of these pop-up storms going on. In Smyrna, a crash blocking the right two lanes of 24 westbound at Sam Ridley. And then construction delays causing stop-and-go traffic 65 northbound between Vietnam Veterans and Louisville Highway. Federal officials investigating an air safety incident that took place involving the military helicopter carrying President Trump. 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
0: Oh, so much stuff to get to. 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
11: Now it's time for Sports with Bell. When you need to know sports information, you turn to the guy who calls basketball shooty hoops.
12: Let's talk some sports with Bell.
0: All right, Bell, what you got for us?
2: So this Luis Figo, what's his face? He plays for Portugal, right?
0: Luis Figo?
2: Yeah. Is that him?
0: Yeah. Well, he doesn't play for Portugal anymore. He's retired.
2: Oh, he's retired. Okay, so it says Portugal, great. But why is everybody upset about Infantino trying to sell the World Cup, and now he's saying that Infantino should quit too?
0: Yeah. Well, he should, because he tried to piecemeal parts of the World Cup out.
1: Ooh.
0: And after having a successful World Cup, he thought it'd be neat to go and sell parts of the... It's like selling the
2: when
0: Super Bowl.
2: When you say parts, what parts?
0: He was going to sell certain parts. He was going to allow investors to come in and to purchase parts. It's like being purchasing part of an investment group of the Super Bowl. I mean, how insane is that?
1: You would have to use their name.
0: Yeah, there was being all kinds of stuff, and they wanted to, you know, make it like this, the World Cup brought to you by Coca-Cola. There's already enough of that. It makes a ton of money. He was just money-grabbing, and everybody, Europe came out and said, we voted. If you do this, we're not going to play in your World Cup.
2: Kicky ball is so confusing.
0: Why is it confusing? It's not hard.
2: Because it confuses me.
1: Well, that dude was just trying to make some money.
0: Yeah, he was. He was.
1: That would have...
0: And you know who the investors were? The Kushners.
1: Really?
0: You don't think that the Trump folks had something to do, little Kushners and everything? Yeah, everybody... And it wasn't just... We, by the way, we were against it here. Our federation, same thing. I mean, everybody was. They just thought this is... Because you're giving up revenue. You're giving up some... You're taking some money in, and then you're going to give up future revenue. And you said they're not going to have control. We know that's not how that happens.
2: I need a kicky ball meme coin.
0: Oh, that could probably happen. I'll tell you that right now.
1: Jared.
0: How's that house coming in Albania? They seem excited to see you guys. Coming up, hour number two, we're going to discuss whether or not it's wrong or right to turn on a red light down there on Broadway, because that's what we do, folks. Chad Benzio, Super Talk 99.7.
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1: 1 o'clock on the dot. I'm Ken Weaver with your top stories. Got the full forecast coming up in 5 minutes. Federal officials investigating an air safety incident. It took place yesterday involving the military helicopter carrying President Trump. ABC's Peter Haralambu has the story.
9: Air traffic controllers in Washington generally shut down all air traffic 3 minutes before the president's Marine One helicopter takes off. However, that didn't happen on Tuesday afternoon when Marine One took off ahead of Trump's trip to California. Air traffic control audio from ATC.com suggests the controllers missed the 3-minute warning because another pilot was talking on the same frequency at the same time. And it all happened as another aircraft was taking off from Reagan National Airport.
13: Marine 1 Tower altimeter 3007. Okay, no 3 minutes. Roger.
9: Trump's helicopter and the plane were not close, but the incident comes amid ongoing scrutiny of the air traffic near D.C. following a deadly collision between a passenger jet and a military helicopter last year. Peter Haralambos, ABC News.
1: ABC News says it's learning of additional cyber attacks against U.S. water facilities across the country, widening the scope of the ongoing federal investigation into these recent attacks, says ABC's Aaron Katursky.
14: We just heard in the last couple of hours from the New Jersey Office of Homeland Security that two municipal water systems in the state were affected by these hacks. New Jersey did not name the municipal water systems, probably because they don't want to cause any panic, because they say customers had uninterrupted access to their drinking water.
1: A bill co-sponsored by Tennessee U.S. Senator Marsha Blackburn to protect kids online is headed to the full Senate floor. The Kids Online Safety Act has cleared the Senate Commerce Committee. The bipartisan measure would strengthen protections for children online and require social media companies to take greater responsibility for young user safety. The bill includes parental control provisions and a duty of care requirement for platforms. And there's an ongoing blood supply shortage, which has been called a crisis. In one state, there's now a new incentive for donors. Here's ABC's Hannah Baton.
15: The Rhode Island Blood Center is offering a voucher for a free pint of beer if you donate a pint of blood. Donations nationwide are low because of bad weather and foodborne illnesses.
1: And health officials investigating jalapenos served at Chipotle restaurants, the company confirms. Here's ABC's Sophie Flay with why.
16: Chipotle is removing jalapenos at some of its restaurants because of concern about a salmonella outbreak. The company saying it's acting out of an abundance of caution. Health officials in Minnesota say more than 100 salmonella cases appear to be connected to jalapenos. Dozens of patients reported eating at Chipotle.
10: And the latest government report on substance abuse offers cause for celebration and areas of concern.
17: The Substance Abuse and Mental Health Services Administration asked 60,000 Americans about their experience with substances, finding significant declines last year in binge drinking, smoking, and marijuana use among 12 to 17-year-olds. Still, the survey found more than half of all Americans, 163 million altogether, used tobacco, vaped nicotine, drank, or used an illicit drug in the previous month. The substance of choice, alcohol. Jim Ryan, ABC News.
10: That's the latest news. Weather's next. I'm Ken Weaver, WTN News.
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18: I'm WSMB4 First Alert Meteorologist Melanie Layden. Warm and a little muggy today. Our high temperatures are back in the low 90s, but feeling more like the mid to upper 90s outside. Just like the past few days, we'll see more hit or miss scattered showers, mainly confined to the Cumberland Plateau. Our rain chances will increase as we get closer to the weekend, and so will our heat. It will soon feel like the triple digits again.
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0: Tomorrow night, it'll be the governors duking it out. The people who want to be the governor.

0: There we go. Little Monty Fritz. As of right now, it looks like she may win. Of course, talking about Marcia. We're going to find out tomorrow night, though. And we're going to be live from start to finish. Starting at 3, live out at Hop Springs. All of us are going to be out there. Ken Weaver, dancing and prancing around. The news.
1: If you don't want her to win, get off your butt, go vote for somebody else.
0: Yeah, absolutely. And look, you know, I heard, when I was driving in, I heard Chris say, if you don't vote, you can't, you know, you basically can't bitch. Yes, you can. If your choices are turd sandwich or giant douche, you have a right to go, I don't want any part of this. I don't want to have to choose the lesser of evils to be the, you know, it's not cake or, give him cake. It's not that. It's not cake or death. It's, do you want to die by cyclosporiasis or by your parachute not opening? Those are your choices. I'm sorry.
1: I think if your parachute wasn't going to open, it'd probably give you explosive diarrhea.
0: It probably would. Well, it would when you hit the ground.
2: It's not very nice for him.
0: So, but come out and hang out with us tomorrow night. Again, it's Hug Dan night. So it's say hi to us. You could yell at me if you'd like to, but you probably won't because you're going to meet me. Steven's coming out. Our buddy Steve, he's coming out. And, come over, say hi to us. We're going to be there. Hop Springs. It's going to be a lot of fun. Matt's going to do a show. We're going to have... Are you going straight there? How's this working, Ken?
3: What's that?
0: Are you going to go straight there, or are you going to come in for a while, then head over?
3: No, I'm going to work from home and then drive out there.
0: Okay. So,
1: doing it the other way would make no sense for you because you live down there.
0: So, well, you never know.
3: I'll still be with you boys.
0: Yeah, so, people say, if you don't vote but bitch about everything. Well, no, it's not about that. If your goal... Here's the thing. Every once in a while, people have to be sent messages, right? Messages. Even if that means you have to vote for the other party, well, why would you do that? Because they're not learning. If you're not learning and they're not doing anything for you, then, what are we doing? And, and by the way, you don't have to vote in all the races. You might just say, I'm going to leave it blank. I'll vote for somebody else and something else, but I'm leaving that one blank. I'm voting for Bell. I'm writing myself in.
1: Yeah, write in somebody you actually feel would do the job well, even if it's yourself.
3: I know a wiener dog named Fritz.
0: He's getting a vote?
3: He might.
1: Very, very religious wiener dog?
3: No.
0: So, Ken, I think we need to talk about the fact that this time last week, there was no talk of us telling people you couldn't turn right on a red light on Broadway.
3: And now we are.
0: And now we're like, we had a meeting. So I just want to get this right. An 87-year-old, not I'd like to see the statistics. They're like 20 people have died this way. Okay, I want to see the statistics. How old are the people? When was it? Who was drunk? Because by the way, if you're drunk or you're old, wouldn't have stopped this. Am I right?
3: Yeah.
0: And I get that you want to turn, you go and you're getting ready to turn right and you look to the left or whatever, and then you start to turn right and sometimes we don't look. That happens. But it's just the reactionary side of stuff. That, what do we do? Might as well put bumper pool. Just a little guardrails around. People could just bounce off of it.
3: You know where I turn right on red almost every day?
0: Where?
3: Right down there at DeMumbrian and 40.
0: Oh, yeah. Oh, absolutely.
3: And if I'm not able to do that now, I might get stuck behind one of those pedal taverns.
0: You know what's funny? On Saturday morning, I took a picture for you guys. I got off the freeway from playing pickleball and going to do my shopping on Saturday. It was a zoo. I had never seen so many people ready to paddle. They were just out there. There were lines. It was scores. Yeah, you don't want to get stuck behind one of those. Are they just talking about downtown? Or are they just talking about everywhere in Nashville now?
3: They're calling it in the urban corridor, which is basically downtown.
0: Yeah, we're going to need a ruling on that.
3: But it would be able to spread out.
0: Yeah.
3: If it does pass.
0: Again, an 87-year-old with a 90-year-old woman, and I still want to hear more about how old was the person that was sitting in there who was the caretaker?
3: Yeah, we're not hearing anything about the caretaker.
0: No. And why are they doing this? Safety. It's about safety. And I get it. We all like safety.
3: Yeah, the bill is sponsored by Councilmember Sandra Sepulveda.
0: I like Sepulveda.
3: Sandra Sepulveda.
0: I like

0: There's the headline, then there's the story behind it. 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
1: District. Whatever that is.
2: Yeah.
3: Well, there's just naturally a higher danger level down on Broadway because it's naturally so packed.
2: Yeah.
3: I mean, even during, like, you know, a weekday, there's a lot more people crowding Broadway and the adjacent streets than there is pretty much any other part of town.
2: Well, and you talked about, so think about it on a Friday night. So you get out of the area in Lower Broad where they maybe have stuff, you know, because we're all debating, do they close it off in certain areas? And I know they do, but is it all the time? But let's just say they did. So, but people are still drunk. They're still wandering aimlessly. I've been downtown. We've all been downtown at certain times. And you see people just wandering around. That's just...
1: Yeah, this would impact downtown, midtown, the Gulch, East Nashville, North Nashville, Germantown, the Nations, Bordeaux, Madison, Donelson, and Antioch.
2: Man, that spread quick, didn't it?
1: That's a whole bunch.
2: Yeah, that's a little bit different than just, oh, where the buildings are tall.
1: And most neighborhoods inside and surrounding I-440... and the downtown core.
2: And that's a reaction. That's what that is. And it's funny because normally what would they do? They do these major studies. We got to do a study. Ken, we got to do a study. We can't just do this just willy-nilly.
1: We're going to have to study.
2: We're going to have to study. We're going to have to get
1: people. We're going to have a meeting to talk about setting up a task force.
2: It's got. I haven't even heard one thing about a task force. Nobody said, you know, we need a right-handed turn special on the task force. Yeah, better get that going. I'll tell you that right now. No, none of that. And then the eminent domain. Here's my thing. They're going to make this thing a nightmare for old DC blocks to
1: this.
2: So DC, I think they're hoping DC pulls out. If they do, what do you bet? They go, well, we're not going to claim eminent domain now. I mean,
1: I like how, like, initially this could cost taxpayers $37 million, but that would be like just for the property. If this thing goes to court, it's going to cost taxpayers.
2: Oh, it's probably going to cost taxpayers several million dollars to defend because you know it's going to be appealed. Win or lose, they're going to all be appealed. So then by the time you get there, and then ends up, they may come back and go, it's going to cost you $42 million. You're going to have to settle with them. And they'll say, fine, we made some millions off it. We'll go next door and buy something. We'll buy the entire surrounding area.
1: But you know what? The people who run this city, they just don't seem to get punished for misusing taxpayer money.
2: No.
1: Or for spending taxpayer money, I should say.
2: And I'm not saying that, you know, once again, and I still think DC blocks should come in and try to calm some. You know, I don't think they've done it right. And I think some of the attitude they've had. That being said, like you said, nobody gets punished. It goes back to what we were just talking about. You know, if you don't want to vote for bad or worse shouldn't be your only two choices. And they don't get punished. NES. Nobody got punished.
1: Yeah, it's August. Still haven't seen that report.
2: No, they're going to wait till the next storm.
3: They still need to fire that woman.
2: She's not getting. They're she would have been fired by now.
3: She needs to be fired and has to wear a scarlet letter the rest of her career.
2: I love that. Bell, you would honest to God think that they killed one of your loved ones, the anger and hatred that Bell has.
3: No, just I'm okay with people making mistakes. That happens. Everybody makes. I make them daily. But she didn't make a mistake. She's an idiot and an incompetent.
2: Oh, there was no doubt about that. And the other thing, too, I think the thing that, for me, yeah, you were, idiot doesn't even begin. The naivete, the stupidity of the way you handled things, that's extra. I mean, you're on the Mount Rushmore of, doy, what were we thinking? The attitude afterwards. Not having
3: Nashville strong,
2: so strong, man. Not having a public information officer to come out and talk to people on a daily basis, making it impossible to get any information, telling people through the text line
3: that their power was on,
2: and they go home after leaving the hotel, and there was no power,
1: and then they've lost their hotel room.

0: I mean, it was across the way. And then you got that poor guy in a sweater.
1: Well, you don't really need a public information guy when you got the guy that went to school with a lot of you.
0: Yeah. All upset because people are asking him questions that seem to be hard that anybody should be able to push back upon. And not push back, but just give people some information. And instead panicked. And then we never saw him again.
2: Yeah. Yeah, that day, Jeremy Finley and Stacey Cameron from Channel 4 showed up and started. And they weren't attacking. They were just asking legitimate questions.
0: Yeah.
2: About preparedness. And that dude was not prepared.
0: No, was not prepared. What did you think was going to happen? But once again, nobody got punished. And the people, he goes and he leaves. Now what does he do? He leaves there, but now he's a consultant where he makes probably way more money being a consultant and not having to worry about anything. I bet you he's the one they're going to throw under the bus.
1: And he's still living off your tax dollars.
0: Yeah. But, you know, from eminent domain to no right turn to pan, it's just there's no foresight in any of this stuff.
1: Or wait a minute. Does NES absorb tax dollars?
0: It's a public-private partnership, yeah. So, tax dollars.
2: Yeah, they're a public company, I believe.
0: Yeah.
1: So basically, he's failed upward.
0: They all fail up. When's the last time somebody failed down in realistically?
1: But it's such an insult that they're getting rid of the guy. They're making him the scapegoat. And you don't even have the decency to make it look like he's being punished. He's being given a better opportunity.
0: Yeah.
1: Well, with more money.
0: Yeah. Oh, yeah. I mean, I don't know how much. Because the way it usually works, when you go become a consultant, they pay you more than they paid you before because you no longer have to worry about the insurance and tell you that. It's frustrating because it's just, this is modern politics. You fail upwards or you fail sideways. Rarely does anybody fail down. So sad. So sad. Speaking of sad, little white woman Wednesday. By the way, Belle, what's the score? How am I winning?
1: Well, once again, what's-his-face back here is cheating.
2: Yay!
1: He's in first place. You're in third, and I'm in second, but only by 5 percentage points.
0: Let's see here. Wait, I don't know if I trust him all the way. Okay. Oh, look at you go. Alan O'Day, Undercover Angel, rocking and rolling.
2: I said, what?
0: Yeah. Let's
1: Jen's
0: see.
1: Got 39%. I got 34%. You got 27%.
0: Yeah, that's right. Fountains of Wayne, Stacy's mom. Mm-hmm. And then over here, Nickelback is 34%. So. I don't know about that, guys. Do a little bit better on that one. Coming up, White Woman Wednesday, among other things. Chad Benso, Super Talk 99.7.
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0: This just in, you can't go straight anymore either. Or backwards. Wherever you are, stay there.
1: You have to go up.
0: Up, that's right. You have to go up. By the way, Bell, FIFA president holds emergency meeting amid World Cup controversy because apparently they want to fire him.
1: You think he'll get out of it?
0: He's actually asked Trump, from what I understand, can you help me out with this?
1: How is Trump supposed to help him?
0: I don't know. He gave him that damn award for being the peaceful guy that he is.
1: But he's going to ask for Trump to give it back?
0: Maybe. I don't know. I have no idea. No idea whatsoever.
1: It makes no sense.
0: Ladies and gentlemen, boys and girls, friends of all ages, we do a little White Woman Wednesday. And I bring this one up because this will go along with our next story. But it's just, it has to be played. You guys know who Sophie Cunningham is? It's a basketball player, female. Said some stuff the other day about...
1: She plays with Caitlin Clark.
0: She's her protector. And so Sophie, as you guys know, said some stuff about, you know, girls in sports and protecting that, which caused a, you know, a kerfuffle, if you will. Lo and behold, what happens? Well, some people are mad about it. Like this... Man, see if you can guess.
5: 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If standing up for the trans community costs me a jersey, that's a cheap price to pay. 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
0: Now, could you tell...
1: Point of personal privilege. I need the room to not smell so bad.
0: An aggressive scent.
2: Was that the DSA?
0: No, that person was upset because Sophie Cunningham came out and said, hey, I think you should have been born with a vagina to play girl sports.
1: Do you think Sophie is intentionally being a lightning rod to protect Caitlin?
0: No, she's always like that. She's kind of she's a fun outspoken. She is not like she talks about. She's not really political. she's more, you know, says funny stuff, and she's, you know, she'll say kind of hot takes, but
1: so this would be her personality irregardless.
0: Yes,
1: I know that's not a word, but regardless of that,
0: this is her. This is kind of who she is. And she just says, like, I'm not very political. It's not my thing. But, you know, she is a bit of a lightning rod, and she, you know, the point that was really important a couple weeks ago. Remember that? If you guys hadn't seen that meme, she was pointing. She doesn't take a lot of crap, and she's kind of like, if you've ever watched hockey.
1: That was Sophie doing the pointing?
0: Mm-hmm.
1: Oh, okay.
0: If you ever watched hockey back in the day, if you touched or got anywhere near Wayne Gretzky, there was a guy named Marty McSorley that would come over and thump you. His job was to follow Wayne around, and if anybody got near him, breathed on him, crush their souls. That was his.
1: So Wayne didn't have to put himself at risk of injury.
0: Yeah, because guys were going out of their way to do stuff. And guess what? Marty said, not today, you're not. And, you know, that went that way. So you get that. So, and that's kind of what she's become. She's a decent player, you know, I guess, as far as players go. I wouldn't, you know, I mean, I see her more in a bikini than I do on the basketball court.
1: She's no Caitlin Clark.
0: She is no.
2: I think she was a number one pick.
0: Yeah. But she's talked about, even before all this, like, Caitlin's the face of this. I don't know why. They didn't put her on the 30-year anniversary for the poster. So they go, they put me on there. She goes, I don't deserve to be on there. She does. You know, but cause controversy. That person there is like, I don't think we should do this anymore. I saw, and I'll see if I can find it. I saw this trans fella. I'm not quite sure which way they were going, okay? I'm not trying to be mean. I'm just being honest. And super liberal. Said, I just got my degree in English from the University of Buffalo in upstate New York. Here's two things I've learned. It's cold in Buffalo, and they're so liberal there that when you go to school there, it makes you want to hate white people. So now I have to go to therapy. Thanks. Oh, Lord. Oh, don't worry. We got some Kylie kids. Should we hear Kylie?
1: Yeah, why not? I miss Kylie. I mean,
2: she's a mainstay.
0: She is a mainstay.
6: Hi, I'm Kylie, and white people hate anti-racist white people more than anything. There are three reasons that white people who speak out against other white people are punished.
0: Talk
6: number
0: to
6: one,
0: me, baby
6: white
0: girl.
6: Supremacists clearly know that what they're saying behind closed doors is going to be aired out publicly. The thought of being called out by someone who looks like them, who has the same heritage as them, and who staunchly stands against that is incredibly humiliating for them and also is an attack fundamentally on their identity. Number two, white people who speak out against racism are closely aligning themselves with people of color. And in doing so, white supremacists interpret that as a sort of switching sides or as betraying white people. Because again, they see the world in a very hierarchical, black and white sort of way. So to say something positive about a black or brown person is to say something fundamentally negative and evil about white people. And number three, white supremacy is their entire personality. So when they see a white person speak out against white supremacy and doing well in other areas of their life, forces them to confront the reality that they have absolutely nothing going on other than their skin color. They have no passions, and they certainly don't have any wealth or influence in society. Otherwise, they wouldn't need to put other people down.
2: She's running out of stuff.
0: No, you know what she spends most of her time doing? The comments that she gets, I'll be honest, guys, I hope it's none of you, are so vile and hateful.
2: Really?
0: Oh, it is brutal. And that's just from the black people.
1: But she sees black and white more than anybody. She's saying that white people only see black and white.
0: Yeah.
1: What the hell is she doing?
0: That's all she sees is black and white because it's part of her personality. She's made that her personality. She has. I mean, that's all she talks about is black or white. For us, we talk about all kinds of things, but we put the work in and that's all that matters. Coming up, a lot of good stuff. Did you guys know that a DSA candidate won last night? What? Should we worry? Plus, somebody left us a message yesterday as we talk about the trans issue. It was mostly for Bell, but we'll play it because it's hilarious. Chad Benso, Super Talk 99.7.
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2: I'm Ken Weaver with your top stories. Hey, drivers in Smyrna, we've got a crash blocking the right two lanes, 24 westbound there at Sam Ridley Parkway. Got some heavy rain that may be impacting traffic there. Full forecast in 5 minutes. Right now in Nashville, Metro Council's moving forward on a proposed ban on right turns on red lights, passing last night on its first reading. Channel 4's Sydney Weedy on why some city leaders say the change is necessary.
7: Sponsors say its focus is safety. When drivers turn right on red, they're typically looking left for that traffic instead of right for people in the crosswalk. The ban would only apply in Nashville's Urban Services District. There are exceptions for first responders like police and firefighters. The bill passed its first reading last night, meaning it must pass two more votes to secure approval.
2: Yeah, critics worry the change could increase congestion and travel times, particularly downtown. Metro Council approving legislation allowing the city to acquire property slated for a proposed D.C. Block's data center next to the Nashville Zoo. The measure allows Metro to negotiate a purchase or use eminent domain if an agreement cannot be reached. Mayor Freddie O'Connell's office says it intends to move forward with the process. Supporters say it's the city's strongest effort yet to stop the data center development near the zoo. And another big month for the Trump administration's immigration crackdown, with a record number of deportations reported for the month of July. Here's ABC's Armando Garcia.
8: 51,000 arrests in July. That is the largest monthly arrest number in DHS history. What we don't know is who is being targeted. Are these people with final orders of removal? Are these people with criminal convictions? What we do know, however, is that this does come as DHS has strengthened their ties with TSA, collaborating to target and arrest people who have overstayed their visas. It is another example of how the Trump administration is not only arresting people at historic levels, but they're also increasing the number of people that are susceptible to deportation.
2: That's the latest news. Weather's next. I'm Ken Weaver, WTN News.
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9: I'm WSMB4 First Alert Meteorologist Melanie Layden. Warm and a little muggy today. Our high temperatures are back in the low 90s, but feeling more like the mid to upper 90s outside. Just like the past few days, we'll see more hit or miss scattered showers, mainly confined to the Cumberland Plateau. Our rain chances will increase as we get closer to the weekend, and so will our heat. It will soon feel like the triple digits again.
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0: Oh.
1: Oh, that's funny. Because of the elections and stuff. That's what they're saying. They're making fun of the elections that are going on. Which, of course, tomorrow night, we're going to be out broadcasting live. 3D Technical. All of us can. You're going to see him right there.
0: 3D. Staring at my laptop.
1: Staring at and delivering the news.
0: The news.
1: And sometimes he's so excited. Like he said, he'll get here early and make it up. We don't know.
0: Yeah, I think I'm going to practice going there whenever I get home.
1: That's good. Getting your car. How far of a drive is it for you?
0: For me, from my house, it's only about maybe 15 minutes.
1: Oh, that's nice. That's nice. I'm super excited about my hour drive. I was like, if only I could drive for an hour. And then get home late so I could get up within, you know, have my cat wake me up at 1:15 every morning. Because something's going on.
2: You got a solid 2 hours and 15 minutes.
1: Oh, gosh. My goodness me. I think in the last couple of days, I've maybe got 4 hours of sleep. He is something is happening in his world that I must be a part of.
2: You know, I tease you about it, but if I even came that close to not getting sleep, I would collapse. The fact that you're still walking around and doing radio shows, it stuns me.
1: Yeah, I have to. And then I get to, you know, you ever get to the point where you're so tired now you can't sleep? Well, not you, Bell.
2: No, not me.
1: But sometimes you get just so exhausted and it's just like, ugh. And that's what I'm like. Sometimes I'll go home in the afternoon. I'm like, you know what? I'm going to try to take a nap for an hour or two. And I just can't. I just sit there. And I'm like, I can't sleep now.
2: If I ever end up going on camera, we'll have to show the audience how much I sleep through the show.
1: Yeah, he does, kids. He does. Yesterday, we were talking about, you know, the commercials that we hear. My name's, you know, Bobby Bobberson. And I'm running for District of, you know, South Columbia Water Service dog catcher assistant, and
2: we're gonna keep the wieners out of your daughter's classrooms. Yeah,
1: you know it is like I'm gonna make sure that there's nobody going in and nobody's playing sports. You word China's gonna come steal stuff? Not on my watch, they're not. You're like, what are you talking about? So we were talking about the issue, and we said that, and then Bell, what did you say? You'd go where?
2: I said I would go in the girls' bathroom if there's money in there,
1: right? Joking, okay, so we're going to have to start.
2: Yeah, if anybody hasn't noticed, I'm a very facetious person.
1: Yes. And Ron, our buddy, listens to the show. He happens to, he starts out the phone call we didn't get to yesterday like this.
3: Y'all kind of sound retarded today.
2: Well, Ron, if you paid attention, that would be every day.
1: That's every day. But let's hear what he has to say.
3: Y'all kind of sound retarded today. Really, if somebody wants to give you money and you've got to go in a girl's bathroom to get it, you're going. I mean, I don't even know what to say about that other than it sounds retarded, dude. As far as keeping boys out of girls' restrooms and locker rooms, you'd care if you had daughters or granddaughters.
2: But I don't.
3: If not, then you're part of the problem.
1: I have daughters, and no, you know, I've said for years, right? Having played sports, by the way, I played against the 91. I played indoor in a co-ed league with several of the 99 winning team.
2: Olympics?
1: No, the World Cup. Oh, female World Cup. Team. They couldn't get the ball from us. Our girls were... See, the way it works is in girls soccer, the co-ed, they get two goals, we get one. So the better girls usually win. But we would just score, we'll score 50 goals. I don't care. They're not going to stop us. You know, and I joked one time. I got a ball. I went around two of them, banked it off the wall to myself, finished it. I looked at my friend. He's like, that was awesome. I said, you know what would make this better? If I had a donut in my hand. You're a jerk. No, I'm honest. That being said, this whole controversy, the problem is the extremes take the conversation away from reality. Okay? At no time did Sophie Cunningham say anything horrible about trans people.
0: No.
1: She just said, I think that it should be kept in a fair playing field, essentially, with, you know, this is why we have Title IX, right? This is not about hating. She never said anything about kids or anything or trans. She just said women's sports should be for women. That's
2: it. And sometimes you need to realize that things are being said for the sarcastic comedy of it. Because to be honest with you, it wouldn't take money to get me in the girls' bathroom.
1: Yeah, they'd do that for free.
2: There's girls in there. Who wouldn't want to be in there?
1: I know. I mean, have you ever listened to a guy? If you could have a superpower, would it be? Visibility. What's the first thing you do? Going into the...
2: And if it ain't invisibility, x-ray vision.
1: Yeah. See, that's what it is.
0: Why? Because we're guys.
2: And we like girls.
1: It is. So, you know. Did you ever see that TV show, Just Shoot Me? You guys remember that?
2: Yeah. Who was in that?
0: David Spade.
1: Yeah, David Spade. Yeah. That was the one where they worked at the modeling agency. And I remember them talking to one guy one time in there, and he goes, do you like your job? You have around all these beautiful women all the time? He goes, nah, yeah, I don't even see that anymore. He goes, really? He goes, no, I totally see it. I'd work here if they paid me in sand. Right? You know, we're guys, okay? She didn't say anything crazy. The problem is...
0: she was asked a question.
1: She did this thing for ESPN. She was asked a question. And everybody wants to make it like, well, now you hate the trans people and you're transphobic. No. She didn't say, I hate trans people. She didn't say, I hate trans kids. She didn't say anything. What she said was, I think women's sports should be for women. That's why we have things like Title IX. That's why we have things where we promote girls' sports. That's what that's about. That's a fair... nothing wrong with that. Aryna Sabalenka, very nice on the ice. Tennis player, number one tennis player. She said yesterday, I think that... because now they're going to gender check. And she says, I think it's a good idea. Does she hate? No, she doesn't. It's not it's about the reality of the situation. Why is it that we would tell a 14 or... I've got a soon-to-be 16-year-old daughter, and I have an 8-year-old daughter. I don't want a dude inside of there, even if that dude thinks that you know, identifies as that. Sorry, it's just not going to happen. It's uncomfortable. By the way, I don't know if you guys remember being kids. Some of us were, everybody was uncomfortable at some point in time with their body. That doesn't need to happen. And then on the playing field, no, it's not fair. It isn't.
0: Yeah. You know, the WNBA is trying to put more butts in the seats to get more money so they can pay their players more money.
1: Yeah.
0: And if they were for some reason to start letting men who are now women play, biological men play, I think it's just going to ruin them.
1: Well, it is.
0: Because those dudes will dominate.
1: They will dominate. They will absolutely 100% dominate.
0: That's why that dude in France is dominating.
1: Looks like a dude too. Just not,
0: and he looks like
1: you're not even. It's not. You're not fooling anyone. You're not. You're not fooling anyone. And if a girl feels like these girls feel unsafe, and is it really a big deal? Do you know how many D1? Do you know how many college trans athletes there were? 500,000 college participants. There was less than 10.
0: Yeah,
1: but it became a big deal, obviously. And it's a conversation to have. Okay, great. The issue would become is we either, it's all or nothing. There's no nuance. This is the problem in America today. The algorithms drive outrage and chaos. There's no nuance. What's the nuance? These kids are having issues. We shouldn't ostracize them. We shouldn't make it seem like everything in the world is their fault when adults are fighting over stuff that has very little to do with them and all to do with culture and politics. And at the same time, you know what? You ever met a trans? Most people, most of you listening, never met a trans person. Don't know a trans person. Never have. And most people who are just trying to live their life, who are trans, who are not activists, you know what they're doing? They think the same thing that the average person thinks. No, it's not fair. It's not fair. It's not fair because, especially if you've lived through puberty, it's completely unfair.
0: Well, I'm a fan of women's sports.
1: Yeah.
0: I am. And I like it because I like it pure. I want it to be women. I want to watch women compete against women. And if they were to go this route, and it's just my opinion, and I am not against trans people at all.
1: No.
0: I am live and let live, man.
1: That's it.
0: You want to do that? You're an adult. That is fine. But I think that would ruin that league.
1: It would ruin any league. Could you imagine... somebody identifies going through their own thing, but they still want to play sports, and you don't want to say we should ostracize you. So they go and they play, and they dominate.
0: Yeah.
1: And it's not just a little bit of a notice. It's a lot of bit of a notice.
0: Yeah. This dude in France is – I have watched the WNBA for 2 years. I have yet to see a female athlete dunk the ball. This guy's dunking the ball.
1: Yeah. Yeah. This dude looks like he drives a Camaro.
2: That was one of the elements to basketball that really made it energetic and got people interested in it. When you know, in the 70s, when you had people like Dr. J and their play style,
1: yeah,
2: and, you know, Kareem Abdul-Jabbar with the skyhook, that was what people were looking at going, oh, I've got to check this out.
1: Yeah.
0: And I'm not saying that someday there won't be a female athlete who can dunk the ball. There may very well
1: be. I think there's a couple in the WNBA that they just don't do it because you have to, it has to almost be like you have to clear the court. Do you know what I mean? But it still doesn't matter because, like you said, even if they could dunk the ball, if it's a guy, the athleticism is going to show through. You're not going to dunk it because that person's going to reject you.
0: Right.
1: I mean, it's, and no. And the other thing is hammering, you know, I saw somebody say the way that Clay went after the WNBA kind of diminishes the WNBA.
0: Oh, where he was going to pay $10 million if they beat a high school team.
1: Yeah. By the way, you find college guys who train because a lot of times the WNBA will hire college guys and they say, "Look, you guys think that this is going to be a walk in the park? It ain't." But at the same time, yeah, is the physicality is going to win the game?
0: Right.
1: You just can't keep up.
0: Right.
1: That's it. That's all.
0: Men are faster,
1: bigger, stronger. Just in nature, that's what happens. Okay. If this was great white sharks, it'd be a different story because the women are bigger. Yeah. But this isn't. This is basketball.
0: Shark basketball.
1: Oh, shark basketball. Fun. Oh, God, I would love that. What happened? They keep eating the damn ball. Coming up. More fun stuff. And I can't believe that guy called you retarded. That was not very nice, dude.
2: Hey, you know what? I can admit I could be retarded at times.
1: Yeah.
2: Sometimes more so than others.
1: Sometimes. But you didn't say anything that any man wasn't thinking. By the way, several of you go, I would not go into the bathroom if I had invisibility. Okay. We're not talking about the we're talking about the locker rooms, right?
0: I'd go into a bank vault.
1: And do what?
2: If you wouldn't go in the locker room, that's okay.
0: Oh, wait a minute. I couldn't make the money invisible.
1: Well, see, that's just it. You're not. Yeah, you don't get to make stuff invisible. You're invisible.
2: Yeah, if you go to walk out with the money, you're actually going to be spotted.
1: Yeah.
2: That's why you got to just be willing to, you know, show a spine, walk in there when you're visible, grab the money and walk out.
1: You know what you have to do, though? You have to stay in there. And then at night when they close things down, steal because nobody can see who you are. See, now we got this planned out, guys. We're fine. Hey, stick around for more tips on how to be a thief. Chad Benzio, Super Talk 99.7.
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1: I think we need some words of wisdom, boys.
0: Let's hear it.
1: I mean, don't you guys think we need a little bit of words of wisdom?
0: I'm ready. I need it every day.
1: Yeah, I think we all need it.
8: So people keep asking me, hey, how am I supposed to have a super freaking awesome day when everything is just going to complete garbage and that, like, nothing's working out for me and like I still can't do things that I want to do. I keep having to do crap I don't want to do and never seem to get to stuff I want to do because all this other stuff keeps happening and it seems like once I get ahead and think I'm going to get ahead and then all this other crap happens and I'm behind again and then I'm just in this constant continuous cycle of stupidity. Well, hey!
1: he just looks like he got just like he just turned around, he got hit by lightning, smoked a little weed, yeah. And away he went.
0: It just lives out in the woods somewhere.
1: Just he looks like he lives like you're standing there and then he just appears.
0: He just appears and then he's just gone.
1: How could I have a super freaking awesome day if everything's going to hell? You can, okay? We tell you guys that every day. You can have a super freaking awesome day. Coming up, hour number 3 of the program, talk a little about the governor's race. Also last night, an earthquake. And Republicans, you should be excited about this earthquake. But you should ask a simple question, though. also. Talk a little bit about that. A bunch of other good things on the way in One Hit Wonder Wednesday, where currently I am winning. Right, Bow? I'm winning.
2: No.
1: I'm winning third place, which is where
2: yes,
1: I want
2: to
1: win.
2: Yes, you are. You're winning third place.
1: Whatever. 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
0: 2 o'clock on the dot. I'm Ken Weaver with your top stories. A line of showers and thunderstorms has moved east of Nashville now. Still some of it affecting Middle Tennessee. Some of the heaviest rain right now is right there along 231 Murfreesboro Road between Lebanon and Murfreesboro. And then we got a pretty big cell of some, I say a cell, a pretty big area of some pretty heavy rain right now just north of Woodbury, approaching Auburntown there southeast of Nashville. And then some more scattered areas with some heavy rain embedded there just south of 840 from Columbia over to just north of Chevyville and south of Murfreesboro. Got the full forecast in 5 minutes. Right now in Nashville, a proposed ban on right turns on red advancing in the Metro Council, passing on its first reading last night. Channel 4's Sydney Weedy reports supporters think drivers look left, but then don't pay enough attention to what's going on and turn right, putting pedestrians in danger.
12: We talked to people who live in the city about that measure.
13: I absolutely could see the value to doing that in downtown Nashville. It seems like things have gotten pretty dangerous down in, on Broadway and in the blocks surrounding that. So I think that that would be a great starting point.
12: If the measure passes, it could expand outside of the city, but it wouldn't be enforced until next year.
0: There would be exceptions for first responders. In California, a man who was arrested near President Trump's Los Angeles area golf course days before the president's planned visit is set to appear in court today on possession of an unregistered rifle. The man aroused the suspicions of federal agents over the weekend after he was seen on the property. ABC's Christiane Cordero with the latest.
14: They're accusing him of visiting this Trump National Golf Course there in Southern California two times in the days leading up to President Trump's fundraising event there. And the second time, this is ultimately what the big red flag was he approached federal agents, according to investigators, and identified himself as somebody who works for the State Department and said that he was there for security details.
0: Kentucky health officials investigating a major outbreak of cyclosporiasis with 620 reported cases statewide, 274 confirmed just since July 29th. Hospitalizations have increased from 7 to 24 people at this point. Kentucky health officials have not confirmed a single definitive source, but they say iceberg lettuce distributed to Taco Bell and Walmart is a possible source of the outbreak. Kentucky distributors serving Taco Bell and Walmart have reportedly stopped sourcing iceberg lettuce from Mexico while that investigation continues. Money News, a new report says affordability is the defining economic challenge for Americans, with grocery prices topping the list of concerns. Researchers with the McKinsey Institute and W.K. Kellogg Foundation found 9 out of 10 people surveyed cited food costs as a major burden. The study says rising living expenses are making it harder for families across all income levels to get ahead. Food prices are up about 25% over the last 5 years, adding to the strain on household budgets. McKinsey claims the findings come from an online survey of more than 30,000 adults nationwide. That's the latest news. Weather is next. I'm Ken Weaver, WTN News.
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15: I'm WSMB4 First Alert Meteorologist Melanie Layden. Warm and a little muggy today. Our high temperatures are back in the low 90s, but feeling more like the mid to upper 90s outside. Just like the past few days, we'll see more hit or miss scattered showers, mainly confined to the Cumberland Plateau. Our rain chances will increase as we get closer to the weekend, and so will our heat. It will soon feel like the triple digits again.
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1: Tomorrow is the night. Ken live in person, one night only. He's going to sing the blues.
2: And remember, his cameos are $250 a peach.
1: 250 bones, right there. Bones, baby. You. Now, we're all going to be out. Hop Springs, come out, see us, because obviously there's a race for the governor.

0: Little Monty Fritz right there. Who will win? Three enter, one will leave. And then, of course, on the other side of it, you've got Jerry Green, who seems to be kind of it. We're still working on getting them. I tasked Bell with something, and, you know, I can't do that anymore because of the drinking. Heavy, nonstop, even during the show.
1: And I have to admit, it's really starting to affect me because after about the third or fourth glass, the orange juice just gives me gas.
0: Are you sure it's not Cyclosporiosis?
1: Oh, it might be. I better be look out.
0: You don't want that, sir. You don't want that. So tomorrow night, who do you guys got? How many of you vote for Marcy? Super excited. How many, honestly, even how many of you are excited to vote for her? I see people text about Monty. They're excited for Monty. Not a lot for Rose. And a lot of you would say, well, I'll vote for a Democrat before I vote for Marcy at this point. So, but how many are? Are you excited about it? Do you think that this is, oh, she's got it going on?
1: Marsha's votes seem to be coming with a whole lot of,
0: a whole lot of,
1: I mean, it seems like Monty has the most passionate base of people that are planning on voting for him. They seem very, very into Monty.
0: I would say of all the people, you know, because I heard Chris earlier, because we do listen to each other. And Chris said, you know, I'll vote for any Republican. Well, I won't vote for any Republican. I'll never do that. I'll never just go blindly vote for anybody because that's just ridiculous. But he said, you know, he's going to vote for Monty, but he wants to vote for Monty. A lot of people, it's the meh, it's better than the alternative.
1: So you're not really voting for that person in a sense.
0: You're voting for
1: you're
0: the
1: voting
0: R.
1: against the other mm-hmm. guy.
0: You're voting for the fact that they said they're Republican. That's
1: said.
0: It. Said, yeah, again.
1: Are they going to act like it? Are they going to be conservative?
0: No, God, no. None of them are. None of them are. None of them are. Not in what we used to think. You know, when I hear people talk about rhinos are conservatives. Like the actual conservative side of stuff. Freedom, small government. We don't have any of that. This government in particular, I mean, you know, let's be real. Trump has not shrunk the government. Trump has not shrunk the debt.
1: He's expanded it.
0: Expanding it at a massive rate.
1: And what was it you were talking about yesterday? There was a presser or something where Mike Johnson said that Republicans were fiscally conservative.
0: Fiscally conservative. They're for freedoms. Right. Like he rolls off the thing where if you walk in and you were to go, okay, what do Republicans stand for? What do Democrats stand for? And they both give you the answer of we're fiscally conservative, smaller government, more freedom, free market. And they're none of those things.
1: I got a comment for Mike Johnson.
2: Why don't you just open up your face and put some pie in it?
0: That's just.
3: Where is that from?
0: That's Mr. Potter, right?
1: No, it's Gunsmoke.
0: Gunsmoke.
1: That was Doc.
0: Oh, that was Milburn.
1: Yeah,
0: it was Doc. So, Congress is the purse. Yes, Congress is the purse. But guess what? This Congress does nothing without him telling them what to do. Am I right?
1: And they gave him no pushback on the big, beautiful bill when None. It came to the overexpending.
0: None. No pushback whatsoever. Zero. Zilch. Nada. So, you know, they're one in the same at this point in time. You know, so, and there's no shrinking of it. Right? You know, and if you go against him, he blows you out. It's the way it is. So, you know, I'm sorry. They haven't. And by the way, not since Clinton... Have we seen people actually balance the budget, get us, you know, into a position where we're like, hey, we got a little money in savings.
1: But what did they do when we had a surplus? They started arguing over how to spend it.
0: Yeah.
1: Not a word was said about, hey, let's apply this towards the debt.
0: No. Well, remember what happened is we were good. We were sitting good. We're like, hey, look at us, guys. We got some money in the bank. All things are good. Our credit rating's 820. We're doing good. And then war happened. And then we thought, you know, it'd be great. Second war. That's like second dinner.
1: It's like, well, no, it's, I was going to say, it's like Lord of the Rings. You have breakfast, then you have second breakfast.
0: That's right. That's right. Second breakfast.
3: I used to like second breakfast.
0: You know what? Since I don't do the peanut butter anymore, I don't have breakfast.
3: Really?
0: I told, so I came in today. I had some crackers and cheese. Crackers! Because I don't like white people. Said no. No, I had crackers and cheese, and it was white cheese. And then that's it. And I had a ding dong. But
3: from the refrigerator?
0: Yes.
3: Yeah, you got to put, you got to make those cold.
0: Yeah, you do. Same thing with Twinkies. Oh,
3: yep.
0: Delicious. The, guess what? I'm also not.

0: There's always more than one side of the story. 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
1: But, man, I did. Now I'm hungry.
2: Me too, man.
1: I walked out a second ago, and I go,
3: I'm feeling a BLT with extra mayo.
1: No, that'd be good.
2: I might have to go get me a bag of Cheez-Its.
3: Any ladies out there that want to make us three BLTs with extra mayo, we'll love you.
1: What kind of bread we put it on?
3: Wonder Bread.
1: I just want to make sure.
2: Yeah. Real fresh bread.
1: Oh, white soft. I want bread. It soft. I want it bouncy.
2: What do you think about that, Kylie?
3: I saw a story today on browser news about a woman that does OnlyFans, but what she does is guys want pictures of her toes, and she presses her toes into an imprint on white bread, and then she puts it in a baggie and mails it to them.
1: Do they get I wonder what she charges for that.
3: You couldn't deduce that out of the article, but, you know, she had a baggie and she wrote Tom in a heart on the front of it, and then she threw it into a mailer.
2: Son of a biscuit eater. Boys, we got to do something like that and make some money.
1: I know, we do.
2: Screw the tuna fish. Let's shave our toes.
1: I have nice feet, too.
2: And show pictures of them.
1: I have nice feet. For all the years I played soccer, everybody used to laugh at me. I still do it when I can. I go get a pedicure. Why? People are like, oh, that's silly. I'm like, yeah, you're right. Because who would want somebody to do my toenails and then rub my feet for 30 minutes? Right. That seems stupid. To pick any color I want. You pick color. Yeah, I am.
2: Sometime I want to have one. I want to put my feet in one of those bowls, and those little fish come and...
1: I've done that. So awesome.
2: That looks like it feels real good.
1: When you go to SeaWorld on San Diego, you put your hand in there, they got them, they all come over really fast. It's so much fun.
3: Barchek's place has that.
1: Yeah, that's so cool. You know, they just became a zoo.
3: Yeah.
1: Like a real zoo. They got the zoological thing and everything, so that can have pretty much any animal now.
3: That's crazy.
1: That is crazy.
2: That lady is probably making $1 million, man.
3: Oh, more than that.
1: Oh, yeah.
3: They're making more than $1 million a year.
1: Although they put so much money into it. That's expensive to run.
3: Well, he had investors.
1: Yeah, but, you know, I mean, that's I know they want to get because when you get your zoological license, that's when the cool stuff can happen, because that's when you call zoos and you're like, what do you got that you don't need? They're like, well, we got three of these things. We only need two of them. You're like, I'll take one of those. Woo-wee. Chad, you don't sleep or eat right. I eat right. So why should we take any of your advice? Are you kidding me? I don't drink. I don't smoke. I don't do drugs.
3: That's exactly why we shouldn't take any of your advice.
1: I don't sleep. You know why? Maybe because I just don't have to. And because I have a weird gene where I don't have to sleep. But still, my cat drives me crazy. And I eat pretty darn good. Yes, I have a ding dong, but I also had crackers. And I would normally have salad. But it's not just me. Go look at the numbers are bearing it out that... Fruits and vegetable sales are down tremendously this year. They're down like 30% across the board because people are worried, because nobody buys that it's just from Taylor Farms.
2: Dude, you know what? I put some... Oh, man. I may have put myself at risk again.
1: Oh, for the... What'd you do?
2: So last night on the way home, I had to stop and get some fresh parsley. For the dish that I made this morning that we're going to eat on. And now, I mean, I washed it good. Oh, I kept it under the water for like 3 minutes.
3: Ken, why don't you just get it already? Because it's clear you want it.
2: I need to just go get a bagged salad and just eat it.
1: You need to just take the chance?
3: Oh, he's past taking chances. He just needs to guarantee
1: himself. But see, his chances he's taken are the kind of chances where he doesn't know that he's taken them. He forgets. Right. But you're throwing so much into the wind, man. At some point in time, you just got to go for it.
2: Yeah, see, I didn't think of it until this morning whenever I was preparing the dish. And I thought, man, I've got fresh parsley. I've got to wash that.
3: I got fresh cyclosporeras.
2: EBM.
4: Explosive bowel movement.
2: Do you see that? Kentucky has like 200 people have been hospitalized.
1: Yeah, Kentucky.
2: Wait a minute. Let me get that right.
1: No, it's 40 people. 200 people have 40 have been hospitalized, right?
2: Yeah, 247 people, like, as of July, like, since July.

0: 29th, and then, yeah, 40-something hospitalized.
1: Man.
0: That's crazy.
1: Well, first of all, that's like, you're looking at 20% of people that get it, which is normally, it's not that high. But I'm going to be honest. I don't know if you guys are aware of this. I don't know how super healthy Kentucky is.
2: Well, if you're going by Mitch, not very.
1: Yeah. Oh, what is it? How is Mitch?
3: Oh, sure.
0: I'm just fine.
1: I'm about to get up in a minute and walk around.
0: I've been watching the original Star Trek series.
1: Yeah. Did you guys know they had color in these things now? What did you say? Did you say color or? Oh, color TV. Okay. Sorry. Didn't know what you were talking about. The color of TV. One of the space ladies. Oh, my Lord. You know what? Because it's past time now. So,
0: oh, really?
1: Yeah. So after the third, they can do whatever they want to replace Mitch if they want to, as far as not having to have any kind of runoff.
0: Well, I think Governor Beshear, he seemed pretty serious about doing that.
1: I think it is at his time. It is time.
0: So he's the one that he's the one that gets to appoint someone, correct?
1: Yes. Yes. Well, no. Now, well, yeah. I think that's the way it works. Now, normally, you're not going to go and appoint a Democrat. Or if you're a Republican, you're going to report a Republican. You know, even if a Democrat passes away, you go and appoint a Democrat. You talk to the people.
0: Yeah.
1: You know, because that's the will of the people. You're not going to go against the will of the people.
0: Right, right.
1: So, but if it happened before the third, there would have to be a special election. But now they can give somebody the chance to just serve out his term.
0: Interesting.
1: So
0: wonder what Andy's going
1: to
0: do.
1: Well, I think Andy's looking and saying, you guys, well, first of all, you need to tell us something. At this point in time, you serve the people and you're not serving them very well.
2: And he's been making claims that he's hearing from third parties that Mitch is dead.
1: Yeah. And on top of that, by the way, you also see conservatives or the GOP come out and go, yeah, I haven't heard from Mitch. I don't know if he's doing well. I don't even know.
2: I had a 20-minute phone call with him, but I did all the talking.
1: Talked to Mitch yesterday. Next thing you know, he was standing next to old Joe Biden. They were juggling chainsaws together.
0: Man, this is, I don't know what to say about it.
1: What are we doing? What are we doing that we have 84-year-olds that are obviously impaired? That started a long time ago, but then once it started happening in front of the world, it was time to hang it up, Mitch. And now nobody can get a hold of him. Think about this. We had a guy that went away for 4 months. Kay Granger just passed away. She was the lady that was the congressperson in Texas who disappeared, and they didn't tell anybody for months that she was in a memory facility because she had dementia.
0: Goodness.
1: We had old Dianne Feinstein who died and nobody told her. And she kept showing up.
0: Well, and remember, her aides were telling her, just vote yes.
2: She didn't show up. She had always been there.
1: Yeah, that's right. I forgot about that. Just insane. We got to do better, people. And then we got this Max Miller guy who's like, I'm not leaving. I don't care what anybody said. I don't care about the accusations. I'm not leaving. We got to do better, people. America, let's do better, shall we? Speaking of better, do a little White Woman Wednesday, and we'll get the latest on who's winning the battle of One Hit Wonder Wednesday, which is coming up in a while as well. Chad Benson, Super Talk 99.7.

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0: 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Big headlines don't stop in Washington. 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
2: All right, drivers in Pegram got a crash reported. 40 eastbound before McCrory Lane. Metro Center a crash. Left lane block 65 northbound at Rosa Parks of Boulevard. Over by Opryland, a crash blocking the right lane, Briley Parkway at McGavick Pike. That is Briley Parkway going northbound. And then East Nashville, debris is in the road. Ellington Parkway northbound after Broadmoor Drive in Brentwood. Got a stalled vehicle blocking the left lane, 65 southbound at Concord. It's not even rush hour yet. By the way, ABC News says it's learning of additional cyber attacks on water facilities. These stories and more at 2:30 on Super Talk 99.7 WTN.
3: Oh, goodness me. I don't know how Mike Walls does it. Tim Walls, Jim Walls, whoever it is. Probably his kid. The whole group of them is all out there because, remember, he's fat, too. First of all, because he's so fat, he can't even get to the keys. But yet, he's got magical keys that can hack in to any of these water facilities. You know, it's Iran. It's Iran or any of their proxies because they want to show everybody that they can do that.
2: Could be North Korea.
3: Could be. Yeah, but North Korea usually asks for something. I think Iran just wants to show us, right? You know, that look, at any given time we can hack in. Luckily, we're safe because none of us here drink water. Did you see that they hacked in and the water thing's ruined? Yeah, and? Does that affect my Diet Coke or whatever I'm drinking? My energy drink? No. Oh, by the way, somebody said they think they saw Mitch McConnell a couple months ago having a Taylor Farms Taco Bell. That would explain it.
4: That would explain why we don't see him in public. It's got to be so many feet away from a bathroom.
3: Yeah, so.
2: Somebody's going to have to move my room further down the hall.
3: You guys just need to just put that little thing right on my butt. Just tape it up. Oh, my Lord. That is... TB's like, I never heard what kind of tax are these. These are, they're going into the water systems and hacking into them, taking control of the water power plants. So they can do anything they want with them.
2: Yeah, they can, like, I guess shut them down.
3: Shut them down. I mean, in some cases, they, you know, I mean, maybe they can.
2: They're like interrupting operations.
3: Yeah. So that way when you go home and our water's so hard here, I wish they would fix it. I showed them. I made it so everything's filtered. That's right. And you know what they're doing? They're probably turning the frogs gay. They are. Speaking of gay and fun, a little White Woman Wednesday for you. This lady's dancing, by the way, as she does this, in flowing outfit that is spectacular.
5: Power to those who are dealing with transphobia and homophobia. Sending love to queens, trans, dolls, non-binary human beings.
2: Oh my gosh, send me a link to her.
3: First of all,
2: watch that.
3: I can't even believe you're single. How are you single, man? She's just, and she's got wings on too. At first, I'm like, oh, this has to be somebody's making, nope, she's totally real. She is, all of it is real. I was like, oh, you know what else she has? Crystals. She got crystals. Crystals, man.
4: You mean like,
3: Yeah, like healing crystals.
4: Oh, I thought you meant like stones.
3: Like meth?
4: Kidney stones.
3: I don't know if she's got kidney stones, Bill. Bill's like, I think that lady has, she has definitely kidney stones. No, you know what else too? She has, you can see in there, besides a lot of wind chimes.
2: Yeah.
3: And also, gotta have the dream catcher.
2: I was getting ready to say, she's gotta have dream catchers.
3: She's got the pyramids, the little pyramid things.
2: Woo!
3: That's going to fix you right there. I'll tell you that. If you're ever sick, just put one of those pyramids over you. Knock it right out. That's what I'm doing. I'm having to go. That's why I'm trying to catch Mitch so I can put one over him.
4: It worked for Seinfeld, man. All he had to do was wear the triangle and stop eating dairy.
3: There you go. That's all you got to do. Coming up, One Hit Wonder Wednesday. We are ready to rock and roll. Will I retain the title? Anybody could win. It's anybody's game, as they say. Chad Benshaw, Super Talk 99.7.
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2: 2:30 on the dot. I'm Ken Weaver with your top stories. Some of the heaviest rain falling right now is right there in Lebanon. Had a line of showers and maybe a little bit of thunder moved through the Nashville area. And most of it is now out of Nashville, moved off to the east. Some of the heaviest right there over Lebanon. And then crashes reported. 40 eastbound at McCrory Lane, 65 northbound at Rosa Parks, Riley Parkway at McGavick Pike, Ellington Parkway northbound after Broadmoor, then 65 southbound at Concord and Brentwood. ABC News says it's learning of additional cyber attacks against U.S. water facilities across the country, widening the scope of the ongoing federal investigation into these recent attacks. Here's ABC's Aaron Katursky.
6: We just heard in the last couple of hours from the New Jersey Office of Homeland Security that two municipal water systems in the state were affected. New Jersey did not name the municipal water systems, probably because they don't want to cause any panic, because they say customers had uninterrupted access to their drinking water. A couple of the systems did go on manual controls. That means the hack was successful in shutting down some automated systems. That was quickly recognized. They figured out how to revert to manual controls, and that's what was done so that the water supply was never put at risk.
2: When a group of would-be robbers used bear repellent spray on an armored car driver, the armored car driver used his gun. ABC's Jim Ryan says it all happened Tuesday at a strip shopping center in Houston, Texas.
7: When a Loomis security guard arrived at a check cashing store to make a delivery, he noticed a pickup truck idling in the parking lot.
8: When he came back out, that's when the suspects approached him, used the bear spray, tried to rob him, and he fired shots at the suspects.
7: Houston Police Lieutenant Larry Croson says the getaway vehicle was tracked to a car wash where several people were trying to clean out blood stains. Meanwhile, the staff of an urgent care clinic called police to say they were treating two gunshot victims, aged 15 and 16. They're expected to recover and face charges. Jim Ryan, ABC News.
2: That's the latest news. Weather is next. I'm Ken Weaver, WTN News.
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9: I'm WSMB4 First Alert Meteorologist Melanie Layden. Warm and a little muggy today. Our high temperatures are back in the low 90s, but feeling more like the mid to upper 90s outside. Just like the past few days, we'll see more hit or miss scattered showers, mainly confined to the Cumberland Plateau. Our rain chances will increase as we get closer to the weekend, and so will our heat. It will soon feel like the triple digits again.
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12: Two.
3: Buddy, you chiming in about the whole water thing? I think TB put it best. I'm hoping they attack my hometown back in West Virginia. Their water system could not be any worse quality. I'd be in favor of them taking over. Oh, Lord. A lot of you also very, very, very excited about tomorrow night. We're going to be out live. What?
4: 3888 just texted in. This just in. Marsha will put "In God We Trust" on our money.
3: Oh, good for her. Oh, she's come up with the Pledge of Allegiance. Have you heard of it? She's got 12 commandments, not just 10. That's so. Oh, tomorrow. And by the way, people are going, are you going to interview? We were going to give her the last chance again tomorrow. Otherwise, before she's going to get her interview with us here. If she does not participate, we will help her in the participation of that.
4: I guarantee you the reason that she didn't and none of her people ever responded was because they've heard what's been said about her on the show, and she's too much of a coward to come in and face hard questions.
3: Yeah. And again, what questions? Just listen to her interviews. We have a good time. We just have a conversation. It's not about yelling, right? It's none of that stuff.
4: You might ask her a question that she doesn't want to have to answer, and that's a hard question for her.
3: Yeah. You can't answer. If you can't sit down with me and have a conversation, then you don't need to be governor. Or anybody, by the way, for that matter. Anybody. Anybody. If you can't sit down with anybody. Yeah. So tomorrow night, we're going to be live. So Matt kicks it off 3 o'clock. So that's 3 p.m. Okay? Not 3 a.m. If you show up at 3 a.m., the only person that's going to be there is Ken.
13: Yeah, because I'll be practicing for Monday.
3: And he gets lost because at night he practices, turns his lights off, drives in circles just to find out if he can get here, you know, through touch.
13: Right.
3: So be prepared for that. So we're going to be out at Hop Springs, Murfreesboro. We're going to be there till it's done, 10 o'clock at night. There's going to be food trucks. We're going to have a good time. So if you want to RSVP, go to 997WTN.com. And remember, tomorrow night is definitely Hug a Dan Day. So every time you hug Dan, you know, an angel gets its wings.
13: Ching-ching!
4: And he also likes it when you're hugging him tight, that he gets a little peck on his bald head.
3: Yes, absolutely. And he really... Really, and he says, look, don't tell anybody, but I really like it when people invade my space. If people could get into my space and make me uncomfortable, I need to work on that. I said, you know what? We got you covered, man. We got you covered.
4: That's just how much he loves the listeners.
3: That is. Absolutely. It's going to be phenomenal. It's going to be phenomenal tomorrow night. So come on out. Hang out with us. Ken's going to be there. I'm going to be there. Bell's going to be there.
4: Incorrect.
3: Yeah, that's right. Bell's going to be there twice. He, too, will be there. Twice. That's how excited Bell is. Very excited.
4: Be there, Bell to Bell.
3: Yeah. Hey, by Bell? Yeah. Well, it's not like you have a date.
4: Pie hole, close it.
3: I'm just saying, you could have a date. You could have told us, oh, I'm going out with this chick I met. Give me a free Danish.
4: I am.
13: Free Danish?
4: I turned it down.
3: The free Danish?
4: Yeah.
3: Whew, that's love right there.
13: Why'd you turn that down?
4: Because I wasn't in the mood for a Danish.
3: Oh. But do you have friends at work that might have wanted a Danish?
4: No.
3: Why do you never think of anybody but you, Bell?
4: Because there's just not enough time.
3: I don't know. Man, so. Oh, yeah, Bell, you're not allowed to talk about crap with Dan because you never show up at anything. I know that Barry Manilow did cancel his shows this week in Kentucky.
13: Man, I hope he's all right.
3: Yeah. Well, he probably had some. I wonder if he had Taco Bell.
13: He's in Kentucky.
3: He's in Kentucky. He's hanging out with old Mitch.
4: We going to do this?
3: So, you know what? Dude, the attitude of gratitude, not there. telling you that right
4: Look,
3: now.
4: Look, I'm 4 points behind. I got to control these
12: people. Now it's time for another edition of One Hit Wonder
3: You're not
12: Wednesday.
3: Even, whatever. Just shush.
12: You may not remember the name of the band.
14: Oh, ho, ho, it's magic.
12: But you definitely know the song.
14: Come, my lady, come, come, my lady, you're my butterfly.
15: From this prison.
12: This is One Hit Wonder Wednesday.
3: All right, One Hit Wonder Wednesday. It's the way we break it down. Find out which song that you like best on One Hit Wonder Wednesday. Currently, I'm going to give you who's in the lead. I won't tell you who the songs are. Baby, it is a free-for-all of fun and frivolity right now. Anybody could win. I'm sitting at second, by the way, 33. Bell is last with 31. Currently leading is Mr. Ken. And you know what, Bell? You went first last time. We let Ken go first this time.
13: Yay! What you Alan got? O'Day.

0: Considered a one-hit wonder as a recording artist in the United States, his song Undercover Angel reaching number one on the Billboard Hot 100 back in 77. He never had another major top 40 hit as a performer. Alan O'Day described Undercover Angel as a kind of nocturnal novelette, which is a nighttime short story. The song tells a whimsical fantasy about a lonely man visited by a mysterious woman in his dreams, who later encourages him to find real love in the waking world. But he says, no, I love you. I want to stay with you. O'Day was much more successful as a songwriter than as a recording artist. He wrote songs for other artists, including Angie Baby for Helen Reddy. That went to number one in 1974. Wrote Train of Thought for Cher, songs recorded by the Righteous Brothers, Tanya Tucker, and others. Alan O'Day and Undercover Angel.
1: God, such great songs.
0: Yeah, and it's yacht rock.
1: Yes, it is. Very much so. Very, very much so. I love it.

0: Yeah.
1: All right. My song is a phenomenal song. Year of the Lord 2003. The album's called Welcome, Interstate Managers. Silly album, silly name, silly band, but a band that had a hit popping off at 21.
2: Big hit.
1: A big hit, too. And it continues to be so, and also part of the opening of this segment. And they're talking about a certain lady. A certain lady, you might say? Oh, yeah. Fountains of Wayne said, what lady would that be? Well, that would be Stacy's mom.

0: Oh, God, what a great song. Written by Adam Schlesinger. Got the idea because he came home one day and one of his bandmates was there. And he said, hey, your grandma's kind of hot. And they're like, she's got it going on. Like, we're gonna roll with that, but we're not going to talk about my grandma as a gilf. We're going to go with somebody a little bit younger, Stacey's mom, in the video played by this young lady named Rachel Hunter, who at the time was married to this Rod Stewart character. And he just traded him in for old lookalikes. That's all he did. They all look the same. It just, this one's younger, right? Influenced by the Cars big time. You can hear it.
1: Yeah.
0: This song is just awesome. Fountains of Wayne, no longer together because Adam Schlesinger, who went on to do songs, That Thing You Do, he got Academy Award nominations, Grammys, he got all this stuff.
2: He went on to not need a band.
0: Yeah, but he got COVID in 2020 and at age 52 ended up losing his battle with COVID. The complications were too bad.
2: Man. Weren't they living here or from here?
0: Yeah, I think so. You know, they're just so great. They're just a phenomenal. This song, because I was watching the video today, because if you watch the video, they took the Fast Times at Ridgemont High. You know, remember the scene where she gets out of the pool?
1: Oh, yeah.
0: Yeah, that's, yeah.
1: Baby.
0: Yeah. A little Phoebe Cranch right there. I mean, just a phenomenal. That movie was great. So, great song. Number 23, Stacey's Mom, Fountains of Wayne. That is mine. So, those are your choices right there to choose from. See if anybody wants to win. Those two are it, you know. Today, Bell decided not to participate because he's like, oh, I'm going to go as sheriff. Is that who you chose, Bell?
2: I hated that song.
0: See? We don't know why you chose it.
2: There's very few songs that I will say I hate because they mean something to somebody.
0: Yeah.
2: That song was vomit in audio form.
0: And why did you pick that song to go with today?
2: I didn't. I picked 38 Special.
0: From Little River Band.
2: No, I actually picked...
0: We've got him so confused. He's like, yeah, I took Cheap Trick.
2: No, I picked a song from 1986, written by guitarist John Spinks in the band The Outfield.

0: And all of you out there can stop with the pandering. Stop voting for Mr. O'Day and whatever piece of crap it was.
1: Well, don't worry, because somebody just said, geez, Chad, Stacey's mom is gay as blank, gay pick. I don't know if you're aware of how hot Stacey's mom was, and maybe you're confused, or maybe you mean gay as in happy.
2: Say what?
1: Say what?
0: All I know is you people better vote for me or I'm coming over your house.
1: No, you won't.
0: Yes, I will.
1: You won't. You won't even leave your house.
0: Well, okay, that's true.
1: I don't know what you think you're going to do. Silliness. So those are your teams right there. So, bull crap. Outfield aren't one-hit wonders.
0: Hey, I'm in second place now. Oh, I'm in, a solo.
1: You're, what? You know what? It's not over. Stacey's mom has got it going.
0: I only need 4% more, people. Come on.
1: Come on. You can do it. Make sure that Sheriff doesn't win.
0: Let's kick Ken in the grundle.
2: No.
1: Oh, that's not very nice. God, he's so violent with all that stuff.
2: That would hurt. Coming especially up on top of my cyclosporiasis.
1: If you do it just right, it's an explosion of many colors. Coming up, we're going to wrap it up on this beautiful One-Hit Wonder Wednesday. We'll give you the winner. And, of course, our buddy Matt. Little welcome, Matt. Straight ahead, Chad Benchow, Super Talk 99.7.
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1: Wrapping it up on this beautiful Wednesday, a day before the big day.
6: The big day.
1: You excited?
6: Chad and I were just talking like a couple of old men sitting on a front porch. How's your sleep? Oh, I don't know. I don't get any sleep.
1: How many times do you wake up to pee?
6: You know, I can't get to sleep before 3 a.m., but then I have trouble waking up, Chad. Oh. I don't know what to do about it. Well, have you tried this drug? Oh, no, not yet.
1: Have you tried Goomies?
6: Oh, yes, I have.
1: What kind of Goomies?
6: That's how I get to sleep.
1: What kind of Goomies are you taking?
6: I'm taking the hard stuff, baby.
1: Oh, well, don't say it here because, you know, they're going to come for you now.
6: You know, I had this, the Willie's Social Tonic.
2: That's good stuff.
6: That is good stuff. It is, so they started off with the THC-infused seltzers.
1: Yeah.
6: Which are, you know, kind of the equivalent of a seltzer or a beer. You know, that's the idea, is that you drink that seltzer and it's going to react maybe like a beer or two would. And the Social Tonic is designed to be more like a spirit, more like, you know, a vodka or whatever. And it is good stuff, Ken. I ordered some stuff online called High Rider because I'll drink a little bit of that as opposed to having a cocktail or as opposed to having a little whiskey or whatever.
1: A little nightcap.
6: I'll have that as a little nightcap. That helps me sleep. And yes, I do it instead of melatonin.
2: Yes, sir.
6: And this stuff. So, you know, the Willies, Ken, have you tried the Willies?
2: Oh, yeah. I got a bottle of it in the fridge right now.
6: 10 milligrams a serving, right?
2: Yes, sir.
6: This High Rider is 100 milligrams
2: Whoa.
6: A serving. Ken, that one lands different.
2: Yeah.
6: So it's one thing to let your mind ease and, it gives you the ability, the Willies gives you the ability to let the troubles of the day wash away.
2: Right. Slowly.
6: Yes. The High Rider, you're just baked.
2: You're like our buddy Dusty Slay.
6: I cannot go to sleep.
1: Just baked.
6: Because I'm too baked.
2: Yes. Yes.
1: That's the difference between wake and bake. Right. That's the difference between that.
6: So be careful what you're consuming in your bodies, friends. But yeah, anyway.
1: So,
6: tomorrow's going to be fun.
1: Yes, Bell, we know you won.
0: I was just wanting to let you know, I won by 1 point.
2: You did not. You're cheating.
0: I did.
1: He did. He won
0: by 1 point.
1: Of course
0: I'm cheating, but I'm not lying.
6: Did you count my vote?
0: I don't know, did I?
6: No, you didn't. I vote for Ken.
1: Oh, now it's a tie.
0: No, it's too, you guys are
1: gonna
0: still
1: have to, you guys are going to have to wrestle.
0: You needed 3 votes.
2: You've got to save that on a hot key.
6: Who were the
2: of
6: songs?
2: Of course I'm cheating, but I'm not lying.
6: Yeah, that's fair.
1: That should be on all of the stuff that we hear for the ridiculous amounts of crappy commercials that I'm glad they're over with and dated.
6: Oh, no. It's silly season. We're talking about silly season.
1: Yeah.
6: On the show today, where they're not talking to you, Chad. They're not talking to me. They're talking to the people that have chosen not to pay attention until right now, and they don't know any better, which is very frustrating because the people that do know better watch these commercials and say that's stupid, which is why we call it stupid season.
1: It is. It is, no doubt. So that's what you're talking about today.
6: That's
1: what else are you talking about?
6: That's what I'm talking about. I'm talking a little about that. I'll turn right on red when I damn well please.
1: Yes.
6: Thank you very much, Nashville.
2: I knew it.
1: We've been talking about that. Oh, wait a minute. Last Saturday, you guys were fine. Next thing you know, we're like, we got to have a meeting, and we're going to have to fix this.
6: How about address the real issue, and it was an 87-year-old dude that shouldn't have been driving an automobile. We're going to talk about that.
1: Amen. That's all coming up. See you guys tomorrow.
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2: 3 o'clock on the dot. I'm Ken Weaver with your top stories. Drivers got a crash right now blocking the right lane. Going to be 40 eastbound at Broadway. Got the full forecast and another traffic update in 5 minutes. Federal officials are investigating an air safety incident that took place Tuesday involving the military helicopter carrying President Trump. ABC's Peter Haralambos with the story.
8: Air traffic controllers in Washington generally shut down all air traffic 3 minutes before the President's Marine One helicopter takes off. However, that didn't happen on Tuesday afternoon when Marine One took off ahead of Trump's trip to California. Air traffic control audio from ATC.com suggests the controllers missed the three-minute warning because another pilot was talking on the same frequency at the same time, and it all happened as another aircraft was taking off from Reagan National Airport.
9: Marine One Tower Altimeter is 3007. Okay, no 3 minutes, roger.
8: Trump's helicopter and the plane were not close, but the incident comes amid ongoing scrutiny of the air traffic near D.C. following a deadly collision between a passenger jet and a military helicopter last year. Peter Haralambos, ABC News.
2: ABC says it's learning of additional cyber attacks against U.S. water facilities across the country, widening the scope of the ongoing federal investigation into these recent attacks. Here's ABC's Aaron Katursky.
10: We just heard in the last couple of hours from the New Jersey Office of Homeland Security that two municipal water systems in the state were affected by these hacks. New Jersey did not name the municipal water systems, probably because they don't want to cause any panic, because they say customers had uninterrupted access to their drinking water.
2: A bill co-sponsored by Tennessee U.S. Senator Marsha Blackburn to protect kids online is headed to the full Senate floor. The Kids Online Safety Act has cleared the Senate Commerce Committee. The bipartisan measure would strengthen protections for children online and require social media companies to take greater responsibility for young users' safety. And there's an ongoing blood supply shortage, which has been called a crisis. In one state, there's now a new incentive for donors. Here's ABC's Hannah Baton.
11: The Rhode Island Blood Center is offering a voucher for a free pint of beer if you donate a pint of blood. Donations nationwide are low because of bad weather and foodborne illnesses.
2: And health officials investigating jalapenos served at Chipotle restaurants. The company confirms. Here's ABC's Sophie Flay with why.
12: Chipotle is removing jalapenos at some of its restaurants because of concern about a salmonella outbreak. The company saying it's acting out of an abundance of caution. Health officials in Minnesota say more than 100 salmonella cases appear to be connected to jalapenos. Dozens of patients reported eating at Chipotle.
2: And the latest government report on substance abuse offers cause for celebration and areas of concern.
13: The Substance Abuse and Mental Health Services Administration asked 60,000 Americans about their experience with substances, finding significant declines last year in binge drinking, smoking, and marijuana use among 12 to 17-year-olds. Still, the survey found more than half of all Americans, 163 million altogether, used tobacco, vape nicotine, drank, or used an illicit drug in the previous month. The substance of choice? Alcohol. Jim Ryan, ABC News.
2: 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I'm Ken Weaver, WTN News.
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2: Over in the Gulch, we got a crash blocking the right lane, 40 eastbound right there at Broadway. Channel 4 says that there is an overturned vehicle on Hickory Hollow Parkway right there near I-24 that is really backing up traffic right now. Other slow spots, of course, you've got that construction. Northbound 65 through Goodlettsville, that's backed up beyond Madison right now. And then looks like northbound 65 starting to build up to the South Loop. Eastbound 440 getting back to its slow ways over to 24. Northbound North Loop, that's a parking lot. And that starts before you even get to the loop going eastbound on 40 west of downtown. I'm Ken Weaver.
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14: I'm WSMB4 First Alert Meteorologist Melanie Layden. Warm and a little muggy today. Our high temperatures are back in the low 90s, but feeling more like the mid to upper 90s outside. Just like the past few days, we'll see more hit or miss scattered showers, mainly confined to the Cumberland Plateau. Our rain chances will increase as we get closer to the weekend, and so will our heat. It will soon feel like the triple digits again.
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6: Hello, boys and girls. Welcome, one and all. It's the Matt Murphy Radio Show underway for another day. Happy to have you with us 7 minutes after 3 o'clock. And a good afternoon to you, to you, to you, not you, and to you. It is Wednesday, August 5, 2026, in the year of our Lord. Thank you for being here. 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Type that into your app store. You can find us. And then Talk TV, YouTube, Facebook, Twitter, Twitch, Rumble, YouTube, Facebook, Twitter, Twitch, Rumble. Might I say, quite a different experience if you're watching. And when you do, give us the old like and subscribe. It's my understanding that Ken Weaver knows exactly what that will cost you if you do decide to like and subscribe.
2: Absolutely nothing, boys. Yeah.
6: There he is. There's Ken Weaver, the straw that stirs the proverbial drink. He's behind the glass, making sure that we are aware of all of the headlines that are going on. He delivers them twice an hour, gathers them all day long. He also gives it to us when it breaks. What's going on, Weaver?
2: How about you, boys?
6: You doing okay?
2: I'm doing all right. I cannot wait to hear your take on this no right on red.
6: They can go to hell. Nashville, you can go to hell. You're solving a problem that doesn't truly exist except for one isolated area in Nashville, Tennessee, on Lower Broadway. And there are other opportunities to solve that issue that would include perhaps a broader conversation about whether or not we need to give examinations to older drivers when they reach a certain age based on their inability or abilities, as it were, for motor skills and motor functions to perform the operations necessary to operate a 4,000-pound motor vehicle. All right, there's my take. Oh, my goodness. We'll have fun with that today. I'm excited. We're going to have fun tomorrow, Ken.
2: Woo, we are.
6: We're going to have a good time.
2: I mean, we're all three going to be down there.
6: Yeah, so let's get the third man in this three-legged stool. We love him. We love to mess with him. He's running for governor. As soon as this stupid primary is over, we are all in on Jackson for gov. His name is Jackson Williams. He's a man of 1,000 nicknames. Jay Willie, Y2J, Action Jackson, Reaction Jackson. Ladies and gentlemen, put your hands together for Jackson Williams.
15: Hey, buddy. Thank you, Ken. A little slow clap.
2: Now, for the liberals, let's snap.
6: Oh, yeah, that's true. That's what they do, these beatniks. What else? They also. What else did they do? They also. Oh,
16: they rub their fingers together.
6: Oh, that's right.
16: That's the progressive liberals.
6: That's right. That's right. Because snapping, making that noise can be triggering.
16: Yes.
6: For some people,
16: might have to run off to a cry room.
6: I mean, well, sure.
15: What is the cry room here? It's back here.
6: You're in it.
16: Yeah.
15: It's fair.
6: You're in it. I know where the cry. I know where the cry room is. Oh. I can't do it. I almost. I tell you what, when some people leave that bathroom over there, that's the cry room.
16: Ooh, boy, their eyes are watering.
6: Ooh, what are we doing? What are we doing over there? What are we eating, man?
16: Ooh.
6: Y'all calm yourselves. Watch out now. We've got big plans for the big show tomorrow. Very excited about that.
16: We
6: obviously,
16: do?
6: Yeah, we do. You're going to be, as Ken Weaver has been announcing to people. What'd you say, Ken?
16: It's going. Jackson Williams is going to be out there running around somewhere.
6: Running around. You'll be running around, Jackson.
15: Sounds tiring.
6: Wow.
15: We're going till 10, Ken.
6: 10 in the PM. Who's running home base? Does anyone know?
15: Ryan.
6: Why doesn't Bell have to do that if he's not going to make a show of it? I think that's a good question.
16: That's a good question.
6: I think I need to nominate Bell to do more work. Considering he's not here.
16: Moved and seconded.
6: Seconded.
15: Third.
6: All opposed. No one opposed. Motion passes without opposition. So election results tomorrow night, Hop Springs. Y'all be there. I think Sapicki sometimes stops by on Thursdays, and he said he's stopping by tomorrow.
16: Yeah.
6: And you know what? If you're a political figure in the state of Tennessee and you want to stop by and say hello to us in Hop Springs, come on by. We'll let you on the radio for a couple of minutes.
16: There's going to be a lot of people there.
6: A lot of people there. Indeed. I don't know how many to expect, considering the number of watch parties that are going on during the primary season. And here's the deal, folks. Y'all know this. I don't need to tell you. But this is the election for a lot of these races. I mean, this is it. The Democrats, despite what you may think, despite what you may hear, despite what, you know, some of you might want to believe, Jerry Green is not winning a damn thing. Now, Jerry Green is welcome to be on this radio show at any time of her choosing, and I will invite her on this radio show. For those that do not know, don't feel like you're behind the curve, because most people don't know who the front-runner Democrat is, because they've never heard of her. She's some lady I'll be nice. She is a woman out of the Memphis area that has cast her hat in the ring as a Democrat primary candidate. It's my understanding she is the front runner, and the expectation is she's going to win. Heck, there's a couple of Jerry Green signs in my neighborhood, Ken.
16: Really?
6: Yes.
16: I've only seen a commercial of hers like twice.
6: Mm-hmm. Mm-hmm.
16: And then there's this fella Hatley who he's on all over the place.
6: You know, we started to talk about him yesterday, and I got squirreled or whatever. But the Hatley fella, he's running as an independent.
16: Yeah.
6: And he's obviously got money from somewhere because he's up on ads. But I'm a little confused, Ken. If the man's running as an independent, why is he running advertisements prior to the primary?
16: Right.
6: Wouldn't you want to hold your water and spend your money before the general election where your name will be on the ballot? Because I don't think that Hatley fellow's name's going to be on the ballot. This is a Republican and Democrat primary.
16: Right.
6: The independent isn't going to be on the ballot until November. So let's say you and I, Ken, are sitting around at the barbershop and that commercial comes up on the TV in the corner.
16: Mm-hmm.
6: And Ken Weaver and Matt Murphy say,

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2: I got one more year driving this sheetrock around all of Middle Tennessee to these homes that are being constructed, and after that, I'm going to hang them up too. But we're at the barbershop, and we see this Hatley commercial. Bottom line is this, and you and I say, man, that fella seems like he knows what he's talking about. I'm going to vote for him. And we go to the polls tomorrow, and we look for his name. He's not going to be on there.
3: Yeah. Well, that would mean that we're not very cognizant of the rules in Tennessee.
2: Well,
3: he ain't going to be on
2: there. He's not going to be on there because he's running as an independent. But he doesn't really make that a show or a showcase or a showpiece of his ads.
3: No.
2: He's just like, hey, if you don't like what you see, you know, I'm a working class business guy and I'm for you.
3: Right.
2: I don't know who he is. We'll have him on the show at some point during the fall. But
3: yeah.
2: I just don't understand why he's spending money now. That's
3: a good point, Brother Murphy. I haven't thought of that.
2: Because he's not going to be on the ballot. Unless I'm misunderstanding this. But I looked it up, and he's running as an independent. And if you're running as an independent, you'll appear on the general election ballot, as long as you've got enough signatures and whatnot. Anyway, tomorrow is election day. We'll be out at Hop Springs. We would absolutely adore it if you decided to stop by for just a few minutes or the whole time. I mean, as Jackson has correctly pointed out, we will be there until the chickens come home to roost. We'll be there until the cows get up in the morning. We'll be there until the sun breaches the eastern sky. We'll be there until all the votes are tallied. 10 o'clock, maybe. 11? Might be 11. Maybe midnight. I don't know.
3: Wouldn't that be something?
2: Wouldn't that be? Nah, things have gone horribly wrong for Marsha Blackburn if we're there at midnight.
3: I was going to ask you, if the 6th congressional primary, Republican primary, is as close as it kind of seems,
2: mm-hmm.
3: could that mean a longer wait?
2: You know, I mean, it could. But I'll say this for my part. Now, I'm just one little bitty vote, one little bitty hard to hear voice in a sea of voices when it comes to this decision making, Ken.
3: Mm-hmm.
2: But if we're there at 10 o'clock and the only race yet to be decided is District 6, we'll figure that crap out in the morning.
3: Yes, we will.
2: Get the hell out of there.
3: I think we're worried about the governor's race. The
2: governor's race. And, you know, and obviously congressional District number 6 matters.
3: Sure, sure.
2: And I think that one will be tight. It's my understanding that Hatcher and Ogles, a lot tighter than Ogles would like.
3: Really?
2: One of the reasons that you're hearing a lot of the Donald Trump ads on this radio station and on other platforms would be for that reason, that Ogles wants to remind you that he's been endorsed by Donald Trump, because that's pretty much what he's running on. I mean, what else is Andy Ogles running on? I mean, and obviously I'm not knocking Ogles for not getting much done in a House of Representatives that only has a Republican majority of like one or two, but there's a lot of performative actions on the part of Andy Ogles, which is why I'm not voting for Andy. I agree with the concept that I want a workhorse, not a show horse. That is not personal against Andy. It just is what it is. I've told you for several weeks now that I'll be voting for Charlie Hatcher, and apparently Governor Bill Lee, I don't know if he lives in that district anymore, but apparently he's voting for Charlie Hatcher too, if he does.
3: That's what he said.
2: He certainly endorsed him, which, by the way, love you, Governor, but doesn't that feel a little late? I mean, who hasn't decided yet? Which leads me right into the monologue about it being stupid season. I mean, it's stupid season, y'all.
3: I've got to say, these commercials have been, if nothing else, they have been entertaining.
2: They're entertaining. They are. The Big Pharma Mama commercial was so funny. I think they pulled it.
3: I think they did.
2: Because they threatened lawsuits. The Big Pharma Mama, listen, if Johnny Garrett wins this District 6 race, win or lose, we're having Garrett back on.
3: Oh,
2: because
3: yes.
2: I think he is he running for his House seat too? I bet he is.
3: Oh, I don't know.
2: I mean, because in Tennessee, you can do both. You know,
3: well, I wouldn't see him giving that up.
2: Who is on both ballots? And he, is it Monty? We talked about this like yesterday or the day before. Man, Jackson, the memory is the second thing to go.
4: You know, I can't remember the first.
2: I can't remember the first.
4: It was Monty Fritz. We talked about it a couple of times.
2: Was it
4: this
2: Monty?
4: This was off air. I asked you.
2: And he's

0: running for his House seat too, right?
1: Yeah.
0: So you're allowed to do that. So it wouldn't surprise me. One way or the other, I will tell Johnny personally. Johnny, if you're listening, I don't think that ad's hurting you, and I think it's hilarious. I mean, the Van Hillary, the one that Garrett ran with Van, you know, Van in the van, that went to a level. And then the Garrett people, I think Chip Saltzman's running that race. They took it up a notch, and him in his office snoring. I laugh every time I say it. Well, there's votes. Hey, we're voting against these trans people. He's just snoring away in his little trans Tennessee t-shirt.
2: I just don't see that moving the needle.
0: Well, and it's why I say that we're in stupid season. And I don't say that about you guys. You guys are the smartest listening audience on planet Earth. Y'all know what's going on. We've been talking about it for some time. I'm willing to take all comers on the telephones. I'm about to open those up. Matter of fact, they're open right now at 615-737-9986. We shall discuss this and many other matters over the course of 4 hours today. We do it every single day. I love the fact that you're informed, you're engaged, you're emotional, you're passionate. That's what it's all about. It's what makes my day. My favorite 4 hours of the day right here from 3 until 7 on Supertalk 99.7 WTN because I get an opportunity to talk to you. But I'm sad to tell y'all, I'm sad to report that most people, I don't fault you hardworking folks that are getting after it and you don't have time for all of this. And you're working hard to provide for yourselves and your families. You're just trying to make something of yourself. You're growing a business. You're working hard at a business opportunity that you're invested in. You know, you're a manager at a company or you're a low-level worker at a company. You're trying to move up. Whatever your situation, there are a lot of people that don't have a chance to pay as close attention as we do. And I try to provide this radio show as a resource to those people. But there are some people in Tennessee that couldn't find their own asses with a pickaxe and a compass. And they vote too. And I wish they wouldn't. I've said for a long time, if you haven't figured it out by now, I'd advise you to maybe start earlier next time and sit this one out.
2: Oh, my Lord, Matt Murphy, you're suggesting that people shouldn't vote?
0: Yeah. Yeah. I sure am. I don't want stupid people voting. Now, I say stupid to be intentionally inflammatory. I admit that. Let's calm the temperature of the room for a moment as we discuss this. How about ignorant people? Ignorant. That doesn't mean that you can't fix stupid, right? You can fix ignorant. If you don't have it figured out by now, what have you been waiting on? Now, some might say, well, Murphy, who you vote? Well, I understand that there are some races that are so tight for people that maybe you haven't figured out for those individual races. What I'm discussing, I'm talking about the people that buy into these dumb ads. And I understand and don't even fault the politicians that run them. Because stupid people vote too. And now they feel like they've already got their hard cores. They've already got their some built-in votes. You know, because when you decide you're on Team Monty, you're on Team Monty. Or if you're on Team Rose, you're on Team Rose. And one of the reasons that I tell you to wait until a week or so, you don't have to declare your allegiance to any particular candidate before the time for voting comes. Why? Pay attention, but don't declare, because once you mentally and actually declare your allegiance to one candidate, you have a tendency to dig in on that candidate, defend the indefensible, and go after the other candidates like they're evil. I don't think John Rose is evil. If you're a Marsha Blackburn supporter, do you believe John Rose is evil? Do you think he's a Democrat? I mean, we got people out there, and I'm not naming names. And John Rose is a liberal. John Rose is not a damn liberal. Y'all need to shut your mouths. You make our jobs exponentially more difficult in November, exponentially more difficult to get good people to run for public office when you play this team dynamic by which you declare that just because you're on Team Marcia, that every other candidate in the race should they should get on their knees and bow before the altar of Queen Marcia and not put themselves up to public service. It's disgusting the way that some of these political action groups do their business, and I hate them because I'm not on their team. I'm not on any team. But I don't begrudge the candidates because they understand that people that are less informed vote too, and so they're now trying to cut through the clatter and reach those people. What am I talking about specifically? I'll give you some examples coming up in just a moment. It's episode 1090 of the Matt Murphy Radio Show on Super Talk 99.7 WTN. How about there are other solutions to what happened over the weekend in downtown Nashville, Tennessee on Lower Broadway than deciding that you're going to punish all of the drivers because of the actions of an 87-year-old man? We shall discuss that, too, on The Murphy Show on Super Talk 99.7 WTN.
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5: We've got a couple of crashes already here this afternoon. First of all, the right lane is blocked downtown on Interstate 40 eastbound. Right at the Broadway exit, there is a crash there. We now move out to Robertson County. A crash reported Tom Austin Highway just south of Abenego Road and the normal congestion building 65 northbound near Rosa Parks. I'm Jay Harper.
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7: 3:30 on the dot. I'm Ken Weaver with your top stories. Got the full forecast and traffic coming up in 5 minutes. Right now in Nashville, Metro Council's moving forward on a proposed ban on right turns on red lights, passing last night on its first reading. Channel 4's Sydney Whitty on why some city leaders say this change is necessary.
8: Sponsors say its focus is safety. When drivers turn right on red, they're typically looking left for that traffic instead of right for people in the crosswalk. The ban would only apply in Nashville's Urban Services District. There are exceptions for first responders like police and firefighters. The bill passed its first reading last night, meaning it must pass two more votes to secure approval.
7: Critics worry the change could increase congestion and travel times, especially downtown. And the investigation continues into the cyber attacks that has targeted a number of water facilities across the U.S., including in New Jersey, Georgia, and Utah. Here's ABC's Aaron Katursky.
9: Iran is the prime suspect because we're at war with Iran, and Iran may be trying to make clear it has the capacity to retaliate if President Trump escalates the war, as he's considered doing. Iran cannot match the U.S. military, but they are making clear that they can take aim at critical infrastructure. Structure and systems that Americans depend on every day.
7: Another big month for the Trump administration's immigration crackdown, with a record number of deportations reported for the month of July. ABC's Armando Garcia.
10: 51,000 arrests in July. That is the largest monthly arrest number in DHS history. What we don't know is who is being targeted. Are these people with final orders of removal? Are these people with criminal convictions? What we do know, however, is that this does come as DHS has strengthened their ties with TSA, collaborating to target and arrest people who have overstayed their visas. It is another example of how the Trump administration is not only arresting people at historic levels, but they're also increasing the number of people that are susceptible to deportation.
7: That's the latest news, traffic and weather next. I'm Ken Weaver, WTN News.
4: 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From the United Structural Systems WTN Traffic Center.
7: All right, crashes in Antioch. The on-ramp partially blocked. 24 westbound on-ramp from Haywood Lane. We've got police directing traffic on Old Hickory Boulevard southbound. This is going to be in Cane Ridge, right over there at Firestone Parkway. Vehicles slowly moving through the gas station parking lot to move around an overturned semi. And then in Greenbrier, we've got a crash. Tom Austin Highway, just south of Abednego Road, then Broadway and 15th. I'm Ken Weaver.
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12: I'm WSMB4 First Alert meteorologist Melanie Layden. Warm and a little muggy today. Our high temperatures are back in the low 90s, but feeling more like the mid to upper 90s outside. Just like the past few days, we'll see more hit or miss scattered showers, mainly confined to the Cumberland Plateau. Our rain chances will increase as we get closer to the weekend, and so will our heat. It will soon feel like the triple digits again.
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0: All right, I think we figured out maybe today's not today. Maybe Friday's the day. But I believe we have figured out what your official name needs to be when we launch the campaign, because you're the man of so many nicknames, but I think this one is going to attract Tennessee voters. Jay Willie. I just think Jay Willie for governor.
7: Yes, sir.
0: I mean, governing think,
2: with
0: Ken?
2: Gravitas.
7: Yes, sir.
0: We need to work on your stump speech that maybe you can deliver tomorrow.
2: What's a stump speech?
0: That's just you go around to these, you know, these rubber chicken dinners. You go around to the pancake breakfast.
2: Ooh.
0: Oh, yeah.
7: Fish fries.
0: Oh, yeah. Fish fries. Oh, yeah. Barbecue. And you, you're glad handed out there, Jay Willie. You're picking up the babies and you're like, oh, look at this. Good little, oh, you're little, look at this little ball. That kind of thing. You know?
2: Have you seen the thumbnail for today?
0: What did you do? You know, I shouldn't tell you what I hate. Ken, I shouldn't. Remind me not to tell Jackson what I hate.
7: Don't tell Brother Jackson what you hate, Brother Murphy.
0: You know why?
7: Why?
0: What are you doing?
7: Because he's going to do it.
0: Now, thank you for giving me a full beard. I appreciate that.
2: I made it darker, too.
0: I appreciate that, too. But what in the hell am I wearing?
2: A Tennessee Hawaiian shirt.
0: That looks just awful. That's horrible. And I don't care for it. And also, now that I'm looking at this, I'm looking at Chad Benson's thumbnail, and that doesn't look anything like Benson. And by the way, Chris Hand and Dan Mandis, they're in a race to make themselves look as little like themselves as possible on their thumbnails on the YouTube channel.
2: And Mandis is winning in that battle handedly.
0: Mandis is winning because not only is Mandis buff, I mean, just muscle bound, but it doesn't look like Dan Mandis. I mean, that's, you know, that's cool. I guess if that's what we're going for. That Chris Hand just looks like one large muscle.
2: No, it looks like you like asked AI to make a Marvel superhero in plain clothes.
0: And that's Hand?
2: Yeah. He looks like Shazam.
0: Well, I mean, have you seen the slide that we're using for the event tomorrow? That's a pretty good one, too, because there's Chris, and you can kind of see that it's Chris, and you can see me, and you can kind of see that it's me, and you can see Chad, and it looks a little like Chad. And then there's a guy there that looks like Dave Ramsey showed up, and it's Dan Mandis. AI is getting better, but AI is certainly not perfect. But you'll meet the real team coming out tomorrow, starting at 3 o'clock with a big show. And then before you know it, the rest of the gang will show up at about 6 o'clock. Ken Weaver will be delivering headlines on site. That is worth the price of admission in and of itself. And you know what the price of admission is?
7: Absolutely nothing, boys. Yeah.
0: Absolutely nothing. By the way, I've got a campaign strategist on retainer for you, Jay Willie. Already.
7: All right.
2: Say, Cam.
0: Guy that you know. No. Guy that you know. Even better. Understands the inner workings of the Tennessee General Assembly. Speaking of that, so I misspoke, and I apologize for that, but I think I got my head around it now. Monty Fritz is not running for both. Monty Fritz is not running for the House of Representatives. Todd Warner is. Todd Warner is running for Congress in the 9th Congressional District. He's about to get his ass kicked by Brent Taylor. More on that in a moment. But he's also running for his House seat as well. So he's running for both. I think we mistakenly said that Johnny Garrett's running for both. He is not. The only two that we know of is Todd Warner in 9 and Brent Taylor. It was Brent Taylor that we were talking to, Jackson. I thought it was Monty, too. But it was Brent that we were talking to that said that. He said that by the time they decided to redraw the district lines, he had already gone in to run for state senate. And that the withdrawal deadline had already passed, so he was unable to withdraw his candidacy from state senate, although he said he would have done so had the withdrawal deadline not already passed when he threw his hat in the ring in the congressional district number 9 race. So obviously, if he wins that, and by all expectations, he will, and then go on to compete against Justin Pearson in the general election, he will, at some point, they'll figure out a way to get another candidate on the ballot. So I just wanted to clean that up. It's Mike's turn in Mount Pleasant. Hey, Mike.
13: How you doing, sir?
0: Mike, I'm good. How are you? How's the family?
13: I'm blessed. Well, we're trying to get stuff figured out. I mean, man, I about got arrested last night. Just argued with the doctor and told him he was an idiot.
0: Well, I don't mean to laugh, but you know how it goes.
13: Well, he sent my 80-something-year-old mother home, you know, with a blood pressure 167.
0: Mm.
13: You know, told her she was told her she would be all right.
0: That seems odd.
13: I lost it, dude. And you know, which my brother and sister-in-law was like, "Hey, calm down before you get arrested." I said, "I don't care if I do get arrested. I just want my mother a pint." So, but anyway. Thanks for the prayers.
0: Yes, of course.
13: You don't know how much it means that you text me this morning and then asked about her. I deeply appreciate that.
0: Well, it's my pleasure. We're thinking about you, buddy. Thinking about you.
13: I deeply appreciate it. But, you know, I understand that you're getting on the Marsha and everything, but John Rose has done the same thing.
0: Yes, you're right. I'm going to hit on the front runner a little harder than I'm going to hit on the other guys, but you're right. You're not wrong.
13: But I did got one thing, and I loved your intro thing. You made me laugh. Y'all have made me laugh, and I appreciate it. But the caller yesterday, I believe his name was Jeff, that was come from a Muslim country that was so passionate and was yelling at you.
0: Mm-hmm.
13: And the reason I think he's so passionate is because he come from that. And he don't want to see this, our country, go to that. But, you know, in a way, I wish we could just lock everything down and not let anybody into the country at all for several years.
0: I do too.
13: But that won't ever happen. But the other thing is, I would love to put a moratorium on that if you do come into this country, that you have to wait so many years before you could vote.
0: Oh, 100%.
13: You know.
0: Oh, yes.
13: Anybody from California, Michigan, or Illinois, or New York move into Tennessee, they can't ever vote.
0: Y'all can come here, and y'all can enjoy Graceland, and y'all can enjoy Lower Broadway, and Pigeon Forge, and Dollywood, but you don't get to vote.
13: Exactly. And what is this deal about not letting you turn right on red?
0: It's an overreaction, man. So I'm sad to tell you. I'll get into it in a second, but the Metro Council in the city of Nashville, they are overreacting over something that happened over the weekend. They're overreacting because I think we've had 20 pedestrian deaths. Ken, you can fact check me on this. I don't know if you've got it in front of you, but I think there's been 20 in the last 16 months or something like that. And obviously in any big city, you're going to have that happen. But it is, in my estimation, a complete overreaction. And they're talking about broadening it out to all of Davidson County, which is just ridiculous. I mean, localize it to the downtown area if you must. Hell, stop all vehicle traffic on Lower Broadway. Make it pedestrian only if it's that much of a problem.
13: Well, I mean, they do it on the weekend, so why don't you just do it the rest of the week?
0: Well, we're thinking with common sense, Mike. That's the trouble when we're talking about the Metro Council.
13: Chad Benson said that you had the RSV for to be at Hops tomorrow. Is that true?
0: I think they're asking that if you want to, you can on 997WTN.com's website. You don't have to. I mean, it's a free event, but I think we're trying to encourage that just to figure out exactly how many people will be there to make sure that the food trucks and the servers and everything understand how many folks they can expect. But if you don't RSVP and you come, Mike, that's no problem. I'll get you in, brother.
13: Okay. Can I do something? This is going to be kind of off the wall.
0: Okay.
13: Can I pray for our country and for our voting tomorrow?
0: Well, of course you can.
13: Dear Heavenly Father, Lord, I thank you for Matt, and I thank you for Ken and Jackson, especially Ken and his prayers in the mornings. Lord, help us to do the right thing with our voting and for our voting to direct our country in the right way. Help us to do your will, not our own. Be with those who are less fortunate. And Lord, just help me not to get so temperamental with the doctors. And thank you for the friends that I have in Matt, Ken, and Jackson. Lord, we love you, and we ask that you watch over our bodies traveling home. In Jesus' name we pray. Amen. Thanks, Matt.
0: Amen, brother. Thank you, Mike. I appreciate you. And we're thinking about your mama. Mike's mama is going through some medical issues, and he's a good friend of the show. And we appreciate him. Wayne is coming up. Well, actually, Wayne, I can get to you. It's only 49 after the hour. I'm trying to be on time, Jackson. I'm trying to be better. I'm doing that for you, my commitment to you. Hey, Wayne, what's up?
14: Not much, man.
0: What you doing, Wayne?
14: I was listening to Clay. Clay is going to get a high school team to play Las Vegas?
0: Yeah, we were talking about this yesterday, Wayne. I don't want to get in front of you, but yeah, he is. He has proposed a game, and what his proposal is that if the winner of the WNBA, the winner of the league, play a high school boys team of his choice, and he'll put up $10 million for the winning team.
14: Well, he was thinking about driving it to eighth graders today. I don't think it'd be a good idea at all. I think it'd beat eighth graders.
0: I don't know. I don't know, man.
14: I think them women beat eighth graders. Some of them's over 6 foot tall.
0: I'll put it this way, Wayne, it would be more of a fair fight, because if the high school team, bunch of 12th graders, if you look at some of the best high school teams around the country, I did this, because I love the proposal. I think it points out the absurdity of the WNBA suggesting that they would allow biological men to play in the league. But, Clay's got that going on. He has also offered to start his own franchise in Nashville. Have you heard that?
14: Yeah.
0: Call them the Nashville Balls.
14: I heard that.
0: Yeah. And he promises that he will field his team with only biological males that identify as females. And I think that's brilliant, too. But, eighth graders would be a fairer fight. I would agree with you there, Wayne.
14: I don't know. I was thinking when he said that, I don't know. But maybe so.
0: I don't know, if you pitted these women, and look, this is nothing against the WNBA. I mean, I have nothing but love for women and women athletics. I mean, the people that are picking on this notion, we are the ones that are attempting to defend women athletics. And it's funny because, we laugh about the idea of women competing with men. And for some reason, some women think that we're slamming on the females. No, the concept is that we want to protect your sport, whether it's tennis or golf or basketball or whatever, or soccer, whatever. We're trying to protect your sport. And oddly, these women who are involved in the sport are the ones that are trying to destroy it. It doesn't make any sense. I'll give you another one. Let me give you another one, Wayne. Wayne, do you know the woman that holds the record for the 100-meter dash? Yeah. 100-meter dash. The women's 100-meter world record is 10.49 seconds. And it's one of the oldest standing track and field records that we have. Florence Griffith Joyner, Flo-Jo, set this 100-meter record on July 16th, 1998 at the U.S. Olympic Trials in Indianapolis, Indiana. 100 meters, world record, 10.49 seconds. Wayne, would you care to guess the number of high school boys that beat that record last year?
14: No.
0: The figure I saw was it was over 800.
14: Good grief.
0: So the point is not to be nasty to women. The point is to point out that biologically men and women are different. And biologically, we can't have this infiltration of biological males into female sports. And so I love it. But, hey, Wayne, what I have said is that I said this yesterday, and if Clay's listening, and I know he does, Clay, I'm your first.
14: Yeah, he listens.
0: I'm the first buyer. I mean, because he's local, he's in Nashville, he gets done with the show. I'm the first guy to purchase a suite at the Nashville Balls inaugural season. I'm in on it.
14: Yeah.
0: I'm there. I will contribute my money. I don't have Clay Travis money. I got Matt Murphy money, but I can buy a box when he launches the Nashville Balls, brother.
14: I have to admit, he put his money where his mouth
0: is. Well, he sure did. He got enough of it. No, Wayne, thank you for the call. I appreciate you. 54 after the hour. We'll get to more calls momentarily. Talking the election tomorrow, Right Turn on Red will be the conversation of the hour, next hour. I'm curious what you think about it. Am I being hard-hearted? Supertalk 99.7 WTN.
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5: We have an overturned semi. This would be Old Hickory Boulevard southbound at Firestone Parkway. Police are on the scene directing traffic through a parking lot in the area, so be advised. In Midtown, a crash is reported now. Broadway at 15th Avenue North. 24 westbound, the on-ramp from Haywood Lane has a crash in it in Antioch and the ramp partially blocked. And in Greenbrier, Tom Austin Highway just south of Abednego Road, a wreck. I'm Jay.
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7: 4 o'clock on the dot. I'm Ken Weaver with your top stories. Got the full forecast and traffic coming up in 5 minutes. Right now in Nashville, homicide detectives say they arrested the shooter at that U-Haul store in West Nashville yesterday. They say 23-year-old Devin Rice admitted to shooting his 56-year-old co-worker after an argument over a drink. Channel 4 talked to the owner of the 360 Fitness business near there, who says he saw medics hauling someone away on a stretcher.
17: You know, just seeing anything like that, knowing you're so close to something like that in a very great part of town. It's just, you know, somebody could get that upset to shoot somebody multiple times and take their life and then mess up your whole future, too. It's just, you never know.
7: So work is continuing to notify the victim's next of kin who are out of state. And a proposed ban on right turns on red is advancing here in the Metro Council. It passed on its first reading last night. Channel 4's Sydney Whitty reports supporters think drivers look left, but they don't pay enough attention to what's going on, and then they turn right, endangering pedestrians.
8: We talked to people who live in the city about that measure.
18: I absolutely could see the value to doing that in downtown Nashville. It seems like things have gotten pretty dangerous down on Broadway and in the blocks surrounding that. So I think that would be a great starting point.
8: If the measure passes, it could expand outside of the city, but it wouldn't be enforced until next year.
7: And there would be exceptions for first responders. In California, a man who was arrested near President Trump's Los Angeles area golf course days before the president's planned visit is set to appear in court today on possession of an unregistered rifle. The 38-year-old man named Janine John Tail was seen not once but twice, and he's facing federal weapons charges. Here's ABC's justice reporter Alex Mallon.
19: One was on July 31st, where he was allegedly spotted, basically just reported as a concerning individual. They did not approach him. They did not detain him. Now, that second visit, August 2nd, this is 2 days before President Trump's visit to that course, this is when they did confront him. They saw him having an earpiece in his ear. He appeared to be monitoring federal agents who were on site, and they approached him, and then that's when they placed him under arrest.
7: Search warrants found Tail was in possession of hollow point bullets, a firearm, and a modified AR in his home. Kentucky health officials are investigating a major outbreak of cyclosporiasis with 620 reported cases statewide, 274 confirmed as of July 29th. Hospitalizations have increased from 7 to 24 people. At this point, Kentucky health officials have not confirmed a single definitive source, but they say iceberg lettuce distributed to Taco Bell and Walmart is a possible source of the outbreak. Kentucky distributors serving Taco Bell and Walmart have reportedly stopped sourcing iceberg lettuce from Mexico while the investigation continues. That's the latest news. Traffic and weather next. I'm Ken Weaver, WTN News.
4: 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Big headlines don't stop in Washington. 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
4: 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That's where Dan, Chris, Chad, and Matt come in. 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
7: All right, Cane Ridge, you've got police directing traffic. This is at Old Hickory Boulevard, southbound at Firestone Parkway. Vehicles having to go slowly through a gas station parking lot to get around an overturned semi. Over here in Midtown, we got a crash broad at 15th Avenue. By the airport, a crash 40 eastbound before Briley Parkway East. In Antioch, a crash partially blocking the on-ramp. That is going to be from Haywood Lane to go on westbound 24. Antioch, a crash with injury. Mountain View Road at Crossings Boulevard. In Madison, a crash. Madison Boulevard at Gallatin Pike. And Nashboro Village, Smith Springs Road at Bell Road. Looking up here, going northbound on 65 in Goodlettsville. You're coming to complete stop-and-go traffic to get through that construction. I'm Ken Weaver.
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12: I'm WSMB4 First Alert meteorologist Melanie Laded. Warm and a little muggy today. Our high temperatures are back in the low 90s, but feeling more like the mid to upper 90s outside. Just like the past few days, we'll see more hit or miss scattered showers, mainly confined to the Cumberland Plateau. Our rain chances will increase as we get closer to the weekend, and so will our heat. It will soon feel like the triple digits again.
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0: Super Talk 99.7 WTN. Young Jackson, I've got to get my screen shared here because I have a map to show everyone. 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It is the Matt Murphy Radio Show, 4:07. Good afternoon. Welcome in. Hope everyone's well. We had a fun first hour. Hopefully the rest of the show will be the same. We've got Election Day coming up tomorrow. I'm very excited about our event out at Hop Springs. Come out and see us. We'll crank up at 3 o'clock tomorrow afternoon. Ken Weaver will be there delivering headlines throughout the course of the afternoon. Jackson Williams will be, and I quote, running around. And you can be as well. At 6 o'clock, our good friends Dan Mandis of Nashville's Morning News, Chris Hand, Chad Benson will join us, complete the Murphy Show portion of the day, and then off and running with an election night special where we shall report back to you on so many of the different races that are of interest to you. I hope that we'll be able to take some telephone calls during that period of time, and we'll be there for the duration. The expectation is we'll go until about 10 o'clock. I have a feeling that everything's going to be concluded by then, with the possible exception of a race or two. I mean, I'm not speaking of some of the local races, but the majors, as we talk about them, there will be maybe one or two that have yet to be decided by 10 o'clock. But I would bet you we're going to be on air until the governor's race is figured out. And I would bet you that that's figured out by 10 o'clock tomorrow night. One way or the other, be there with us, Hop Springs, Murfreesboro, centrally located for everyone in the listening area. And we appreciate you stopping by, coming out and saying hello. Bring me into the call there so I can share this screen. So the Metro Council, in a knee-jerk reaction to something that happened over the course of last weekend, has decided that they want a very quick and immediate vote on whether or not to prevent individuals from turning right on red in the city of Nashville, or at least in the urban services district. Let's discuss. Metro Council proposal would ban most right turns on red across Nashville's downtown core and surrounding neighborhoods. Council member Sandra Sepulveda. Is Ken back there? I can't see.
7: Sepulveda.
0: Sepulveda? Okay. Sandra Sepulveda, council member, introduced this bill this past Tuesday night in an effort to, quote, protect pedestrians in the urban services district. Requires drivers to wait for a green light rather than proceeding through the intersection after stopping. It's been reported that 20 people have been killed as pedestrians in Nashville so far this year. That is, I mean, that's a number that is not insignificant, and obviously we should look into that a little bit further. I have yet to find the information that I'm looking for, and I tried earlier today before the show started. I've yet to find this information regarding whether or not these were deaths attributable to someone trying to turn right, or was it somebody blowing through a light? Was it someone blowing through a stop sign? Was it a driver that, you know, was taking a left? What are the circumstances surrounding these pedestrian deaths? I mean, it is a sad reality in any urban area that you're going to see this sort of thing. All right, so let's back up and ask ourselves, where has this been done? Well, not a lot of places. According to the research that I did, New York City is the only major U.S. city with a blanket citywide ban making right turns on red illegal, unless there is a specific sign explicitly permitting the maneuver. Several major cities, including Washington, D.C., San Francisco, Seattle, Denver, and Portland, have implemented localized bans in high pedestrian and downtown districts. More specifically, Washington, D.C. prohibited right turns on red at a growing number of downtown and high-risk pedestrian intersections. San Francisco restricts right turn on red maneuvers in designated transit or high pedestrian zones. Other cities like Seattle, Denver, and Portland have banned them in specific locations. And obviously, Nashville is looking to ban them in the urban core called the Urban Services District, which might lead you to say, well, Murphy, what's wrong with that? Because the Urban Services District, that sounds like it's a very local area, right? That would just be right there in the middle of, you know, like you think of the Urban Services District, and you probably are thinking, well, that's inside the loop. That's what I thought. And I thought, well, maybe they have something going there. That if you want in these specific downtown areas, Jackson, share my screen, would you? Can you see that right there? What you're looking at is a map of downtown, or a map of Nashville, Tennessee. That is Davidson County. I'm gonna widen it out here so you can see the map. You see that good, that nice and clear? That entire area that is in the lighter shade of tan or white, it might appear white on the screen. That entire area that I'm circling with my mouse is Davidson County. You see the darker shaded area? That's the Urban Services District. This is not just a downtown. This is virtually the entire county will be under this order. So you're telling me, like, for example, you're telling me that it is necessary near the lake to ban people from the ability to turn right on red because an elderly gentleman sadly killed a pedestrian on a street in downtown Lower Broadway. That's Old Hickory Boulevard down there. You're talking about areas residential communities that are low population or lower population communities that have a lower pedestrian traffic count. We're not talking about tourists. This is not just a tourism district. This is most of the county. This is, in my opinion, a knee-jerk reaction to a tragedy, and it is a tragedy. And if we need to eliminate right turn on red downtown, then that's fine. Now, let's examine exactly what happened. Metro police say that they are still going over the evidence. I would think that there are cameras down there where we could easily get a camera shot on what exactly happened. 87-year-old Thomas Cahill, C-A-H-I-L-L, drove through the intersection on Lower Broadway and sadly killed one person and injured three others. Cahill holds a Kentucky driver's license. He remains hospitalized. Two pedestrians were struck in the crash. They're also hospitalized. A victim was killed. His name was Timothy Wedlock. He was a tourist from Australia, and God bless him. When police interviewed the caregiver of Cahill's 90-year-old wife, who was in the vehicle, she told officers she was looking down on her phone when the crash happened, so she does not know. The crash has prompted questions about whether Cahill should have been driving or allowed behind the wheel at all, and what state law requires when it comes to older drivers, which is something I want to get into in just a moment. So we know that the individual was 87 years of age, that they took a right turn and drove into traffic. Now, obviously, there are all manner of dangers on the roadways, and there are all manner of distractions on our roads. And clearly, you have to keep your

0: number of you want to discuss that, and you've been holding, but right now it's John's turn. Hello, John. Good afternoon.
1: Hey, how you doing, brother?
0: I'm doing well. Thank you.
1: Hey, I just wanted to pitch in. I agree with you. Davidson County making no right on red in the whole county doesn't make sense. I do think that it makes sense in high traffic areas. Just as you come down to Murfreesboro, you get off I-24 on the old fort, you can't turn right on red. It's posted. There's signs that say it. But just kind of public service announcements too, coming from a law enforcement officer. I haven't had to explain this to my wife because she does it. You come up to a red light, it's red. You can turn on red, but you are expected to come to a complete stop first before turning right on red.
0: Yes, you can't blow the light.
1: Yeah, and I see people do it daily. Literally gave somebody a warning for it yesterday that they think, oh, I can turn right on red, and they just make a right turn without stopping. You have to stop first. And as far as the age of the driver, you know, unfortunately, it doesn't happen a lot. But if we work a crash or something, and we think, hey, this may have happened because this person is elderly, might not be all there or something, we can submit to have them reevaluated by the DMV.
0: Oh, that's good news. I didn't know that that was in your toolkit.
1: It is.
0: That's good. That's good. Yeah, I think we need to have that conversation. It's a difficult one. And thank you, John. I appreciate what you do. And I thank you for your service, sir, to your community. We appreciate our law enforcement that listen to the show and call in, because oftentimes I'm unaware of A, what you go through on a daily basis, and B, what the law is on some of these specifics. And our law enforcement community, when they're not giving me tickets for my tent, they are always good with that information. That's a joke. That's a joke, everybody. We're not talking about tent today. No tent talk. Tennessee does not have an age limit for driving. They do not have an age limit for renewing a driver's license. The rules are the same for everyone of driving age. Every 8 years, drivers are required to renew their license, and they can do so online or through the mail. They do not require a vision test. Now, Cahill was licensed in Kentucky, so different rules apply. And according to, I'm reading from News Channel 5, we give them the hat tip when I use their articles. They don't give us the hat tip when they use our information, but we do it for them because we're better than them. But anyway, Kentucky requires every driver to pass a vision test to renew their license. Renewals happen every 4 or 8 year cycles. According to a AAA spokesperson, Megan Cooper, age alone does not determine whether someone is fit to drive. We're finding older drivers can be safe drivers, good at self-regulating, but refocusing the conversation on driver fitness and driver ability more so than age is important. I don't disagree with that. And obviously, there are some knuckleheads that are 30 that ought not to be behind the wheel. I get that, too. And our younger generations. Look, I ride a motorcycle, okay? And I've told the story many times on my radio show that if you want to get the hell scared out of you, get on a motorcycle and drive around, because you have a tendency to pay far more attention to other drivers on the road when you're on two wheels. Because I have to pay attention to everybody, because at any moment, one of these vehicles is going to kill me. That's my mentality when I'm on my motorcycle, because they don't notice motorcycles. They don't see you like you see them. You have to drive defensively, particularly if you're in high traffic areas. It will scare the hell out of you watching other drivers when you get to a red light. And motorcycle riders know exactly what I'm talking about. That I get to a red light in traffic, and you know, let's say I've got two lanes of traffic, and I'm watching the opposite lane, and they're stopping too, and we're stopping for a red light. I get to traffic, and I got three cars in front of me, and I got three cars beside, you know, I have four cars beside me, three in front and one directly beside me. And I look at those cars, and out of the 7 or 8 or 10 cars that I'm able to see, just like Jackson's is right now, 8 heads go down to their phone. I see it. I see it in real time, where they stop at the light and then immediately their heads go down. And I know what your heads are doing. You're not looking in your lap. You're looking on your phone. So I get it. Distracted driving happens all the time, and it knows no age. But we also know, and I want to be as sensitive as humanly possible, we also know that once you reach a certain age, your ability to respond, your motor skills diminish. Your mental ability to process information diminishes. It is just a part of life. Why would we not want to make sure, And I understand why people of that age want to continue.

0: to enjoy the liberty and the autonomy of driving a vehicle. There is a freedom in being able to get in a vehicle and go to the grocery store on your own without having to depend on other people. I'm sensitive to that. But I'm also sensitive to the number of stories that I see come across my desk on a regular basis where an 85 or an 86 or an 88 or a 90-year-old driver didn't understand what was going on and they blew a light or they turned right on red when they shouldn't have, or they, you know, didn't see something that they should have seen and they create an accident and they run over a pedestrian or they crash into another vehicle. Now, once again, I don't think it's asking too much that after a certain age, just as we put a minimum age restriction on driving a vehicle because we have an expectation that for the majority of us under the age of, I think 16 is too young, by the way. I think we should raise the driving age to 18. And I have fights all the time about it with parents who have no interest in taking their 17-year-old to soccer practice or to football practice or to whatever. But I just think life has changed enough that we're not seeing these skulls of mush with the maturity at the age of 16 to operate a 4,000-pound vehicle in downtown Nashville, Tennessee. But we put that minimum age restriction, whether it's 16 or whatever, for a reason. Because we don't have an expectation that you have the cognitive ability. I mean, sure, you have the motor skills at the age of 14, but you don't have the emotional maturity. There are aspects to your growth that you have not achieved yet that give society the comfort that you will have the ability to safely operate a motor vehicle on our public roadways. Why wouldn't we say that on the back end, too, when you get to a certain age, as sensitively as possible? That's the real solution to things like this. Not this stupid ride on red nonsense. Ride on red, banning ride on red is going to punish the whole for the sins of the few. And I don't believe that it's going to see any appreciable results, except that you'll see a lot more traffic stops and you'll see a lot more tickets given. That's it. 23 after the hour. Your thoughts, give them to us. 615-737-9986.
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3: A crash in Midtown, Broadway at 15th Avenue North, also near the airport, direct. Interstate 40 eastbound just before Briley Parkway East at exit 215. In Antioch, two crashes, an injury wreck, Mount View Road at Crossings Boulevard, and also 24 westbound, the on-ramp from Haywood Lane is blocked due to a wreck. Madison Boulevard at Gallatin Pike in Madison, a crash. Also near Nashboro Village, Smith Springs Road at Bell Road, a wreck. I'm Jay Harper.
4: Detectives say they've arrested a man who killed a co-worker over a drink. 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
0: Listen, even if you don't like me, and I understand most of you don't, stick around for Ken Weaver's newscast.
5: Amen.
0: I mean, that's why I'm here. They're like Murphy, jibber-jabber between newscasts because Ken's the real reason that everyone's here. And I was like, yes, ma'am, yes, sir. Happy to do so. I'm just here to get you from one Ken Weaver newscast to the next. That's it. That's Matt Murphy's job.
4: Well, thank you, Brother Murphy.
0: Oh, you're welcome, Ken. Now, will you, I'm assuming that all of your newscasts will emit from Murfreesboro tomorrow, or can we publicly discuss how that's going to happen?
4: They are all going to be from Murfreesboro. I'm going to start out in the breakfast nook.
0: Oh, so you'll transition from Breakfast Nook, or we call it Weaver Command South.
4: Yeah, Weaver Command South.
0: And then you'll transition over.
4: And then I'm going to transition over there to Hop Springs, and I will be doing the 3 o'clock cast live there right by Brother Murphy and Brother Jackson.
0: Okay, so here's what we need. Young Jackson?
5: Yes.
0: Get down to Murfreesboro early, because we can't have any possible delay between Breakfast Nook or Weaver Command South and Hop Springs. So what I need you to do is park your vehicle at the Weaver compound and then get in his vehicle and hang out the window as he's driving to Hop Springs going, "Wee! Wee! Wee! Wee! Wee! Wee!" Can you do that for me, Jackson?
4: Bring you some ice water, Brother Jackson, because I still don't have air conditioning.
5: Oh, never mind. I'm out.
0: We need a siren so that we can clean out the traffic.
5: Play it on your phone.
0: Let me tell you something. Tomorrow, when Ken Weaver leaves the breakfast nook, there's going to be some right turns on red.
4: I just need to put Jerry Clower on a loop from the top of my car just going,
0: shoot that thing. They gave Ken Weaver the beer joint. That's a little Marcel Ledbetter. You don't know anything about that, Jackson. You're too young.
4: Oh, Brother Jackson, you need to listen to Brother Jerry.
0: Oh, my goodness gracious. Oh, they stomped.
4: He was the funniest man alive.
0: Hey, Ken.
4: Yes, sir.
0: They stomped the fire out. Stomp over here. Get it over here. No, get that one over there. They stomped the fire out. Well, the first thing I'm going to do is fix the brakes on that truck. That's the punchline, Jackson. You can go to news.
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4: 4:30 on the dot. I'm Ken Weaver with your top stories. Got the full forecast and traffic coming up in 5 minutes. Right now in Nashville, Channel 4's Amber Giant says homicide detectives arrested a man they say was the shooter at the West Nashville U-Haul store on Tuesday afternoon.
6: Well, police say this all started with an argument that quickly escalated to gunfire at this U-Haul here on Annex Avenue. Now, right now, the store remains closed as the investigation continues. 23-year-old Devin Rice has been taken into custody and has been charged with criminal homicide. Now, police say during an interview, he admitted to arguing with this co-worker about a drink before shooting him.
4: Yeah, the 56-year-old co-worker died at the hospital. Detectives are working to notify his next of kin before releasing his name. We're getting more details on the arrest of a California man near Trump National Golf Club near Los Angeles this weekend. The 38-year-old man named Janine John Tail was seen not once, but twice. ABC Justice reporter Alex Mallon tells us why he's facing federal weapons charges.
7: They found hollow point rounds on him, and then that led them to go and search his car where they found a loaded firearm. That led them to then detain him and then get a search warrant for his residence. And that's where they found an AR rifle that appeared to have been modified. That is actually the single charge that he now faces, of modifying unlawfully a firearm.
4: The FAA and NTSB launching an investigation into why a plane was allowed to take off as President Trump's helicopter Marine One was approaching. There were at least 2 3-minute warnings the president's copter would be in the airspace above D.C., and still that controller does not heed the warning. ABC News transportation reporter Sam Sweeney explains what could have happened.
8: It is likely because there were other pilots talking at the same time on that same frequency. We see that quite often. You know, sort of like when you're on a Zoom call and there's multiple parties all talking at the same time and you drown out one person or you only hear a part of what they were saying. That's similar to what likely happened here.
4: That's the latest news. Traffic and weather next. I'm Ken Weaver, WTN News.
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1: 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From the United Structural Systems WTN Traffic Center.
4: Over on the East Bank going westbound, we got a crash at Jefferson Street. Cane Ridge, you've still got police directing traffic there at Old Hickory Boulevard at Firestone Parkway. Vehicles southbound, slowly moving through the gas station parking lot to get around an overturned semi. Then over by the airport, got a crash 40 eastbound before Briley Parkway East in Lebanon. A crash 40 eastbound at Gallatin, exit 232. Madison a wreck, Madison Boulevard at Gallatin Pike. Nashboro Village, Smith Springs Road at Bell Road. And then in Antioch, a crash Bell Road just east of Hickory Hollow Parkway. I'm Ken Weaver.
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9: I'm WSMB4 First Alert Meteorologist Melanie Layden. Warm and a little muggy today. Our high temperatures are back in the low 90s, but feeling more like the mid to upper 90s outside. Just like the past few days, we'll see more hit or miss scattered showers, mainly confined to the Cumberland Plateau. Our rain chances will increase as we get closer to the weekend, and so will our heat. It will soon feel like the triple digits again.
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0: Super Talk 99.7 WTN. Jumping on the phones here. You're more important than me. 38 after the hour. 615-737-9986 if you'd like to be a part of the show. If you're watching on Talk TV, you're in for a treat. You're in for an absolute treat. I was just informed. Hey, will you pull up my screen, please? Would you like to know who that is? That is not mine. It's not mine. You see what I'm looking at right there?
4: A little fella.
0: Look at that little fella. Ken Weaver.
4: Yes, sir.
0: That is one of our loyal listeners, 0288, who is also named Matt, has him a new little addition to the household.
4: All right.
0: Look at that little fella. And guess what his name is?
4: Matt.
0: Murphy.
4: Oh, his name is Murphy.
0: He named him Murphy.
4: All right.
0: How about that? And until I am told otherwise, I have no doubt in my mind that he named him after his favorite talk show host on Super Talk 99.7 WTN.
10: Because he licks himself and eats his own poo.
0: In other news, we're accepting applications for the executive producer position of the Matt Murphy Radio Show on Super Talk 99.7 WTN. 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Thank you.
10: That one got Ken.
0: That's a cute little fella.
4: I don't know what he is. It looks like he's a mix.
0: He's a little mix. Well, that's the best kind right there, man.
4: Yes, sir.
0: Those little mutts, those little Heinz 57s.
4: They got a little bit of everything.
0: Got a little bit of everything in them. That's right. Get them from the pound, not from the. Look, I know there are many reputable breeders, and I understand that some people want specific breeds of dogs. But I'm suggesting to you, and I've long been an advocate of this, there is a dog rescue for the breed that you want. there is a Great Dane rescue, and there is a Golden Retriever rescue, and there is a, you know, every type of dog imaginable, there is a rescue. You don't need papers. That paper's not going to lick you on the hand when you're feeling down. That paper's not going to go on a walk with you. That dog is. And there are so many dogs in the shelters. There's so many dogs that get euthanized every single day. We don't want to think about it, but they get euthanized every single day and go to a shelter. Now, I don't know where this little fella came from, but he's a cutie.
4: He is. Got little white boots.
0: Oh, look at him. Little white and black fella. And he got a little brown on his cheeks. And his name's Murphy.
4: That's right.
0: And Jackson, I know you're jelly. Have we had a listener send in a dog photo and say that they've named it Jay Willie? I don't think so.
10: Huh. That's not a name for a dog.
0: Jay Willie's a pretty good name for a dog.
10: It's more sophisticated. Dogs don't bring the same gravitas.
0: I've had dogs that have more sense.
10: Probably.
0: They're not as funny, but they've had more sense.
10: I've had some dogs that are pretty funny.
0: At least they come when I call them. Deborah and MC have been waiting a long time to talk about elections, and we've got Ride on Red conversation. Hello, MC. Thank you for your patience. How are you?
11: Good afternoon. I am patient, and Matt is a thing I wipe my feet on, and a Murphy is when I pay a pimp to see a hole, and he double-crosses me.
0: What the?
11: Anyway.
0: Oh, my goodness gracious.
11: I was pleased to hear you endorse Mr. Hatcher or just say you're going to vote for him. And I'm going to, too, because I get sick of the BS ads.
0: Yeah.
11: Anyway. And I'm also a unbiased observer of Davidson County since I was born and raised there. And, by the way, that shooting out at Annex Avenue, that was in my old neighborhood. And it used to be in the General Services District, which apparently now – there's not much in the General Services District, to go back to your previous subject, but, you know, people in Una, Bellevue, Charlotte Park, Goodlettsville, Jolton, and the Priest Lake area are not going to not turn right on red. That's about all I got to say about that. But I've spoken within the last couple hours with an advocate for the veterans in North Carolina, and I advise that fine lady that I think Marcia might be about to be upset. Now, am I being overly hopeful? Maybe. But,
0: yeah, I mean, if I put, you know, I'll make an official prediction tomorrow with the rest of the gang.
11: Right.
0: Because I'm going to ask that question of everyone on the dais tomorrow. But, you know, if I had to guess, if you forced me to lay some money down on it, I'm still sticking with Marcia Blackburn. I think it will be a lot closer than I think her camp wants it to be. And I think that's a testimony to how much she needs to listen to John Rose and Monty Fritz supporters. And how,
11: exactly.
0: And I just encourage, and I believe that she will, should she come out successful, listen to these supporters, why they didn't support you, and what they expect out of you should you be the next governor of the state of Tennessee.
11: I got one other comment, Mr. Murphy, about, you know, running for two seats. Think about this. I'm going to put out a Socratic question. What's the difference in running for two offices and holding an office and running for another one? And just go, and think about it. And by the way, Jackson, he just needs to run as Jackson, like Andy Jackson.
0: Oh, yeah.
11: Baby.
0: See, that's pretty good, too.
11: Yeah, well, I know you're a Georgia man, but you're all right for a Georgia man who passed through Alabama. I was a Tennessee man who circled through Alabama and Florida and came back home to Tennessee.
0: The best thing coming out of Alabama, MC,
11: I-65. That's right, it's I-65. All right, I'll talk to you later, brother. Have a good one.
0: Thanks, you, man. Oh, boy, you know, I'm glad that the listeners still know that I bleed Georgia red. Even with Jackson attempting to confuse the listening audience by that awful, dastardly, nasty slide he put up on the YouTube channel today. I mean, he's putting me in all of this orange clothing, Ken. I don't know what to do with him.
4: What if your fellow Georgia fans were to look at that?
0: They do, Ken.
4: And not understand.
0: And they don't get it. They're like, my Lord, what has happened to Murphy since he has been in the state of Tennessee? What is going on? And I tell them, you know what's going on? My stupid producer. That's what's going on. Now, to MC's point on the Hatcher Ogles race, you know, the whole workhorse, show horse thing. It's interesting. Charlie Hatcher is an example of human psychology. And I'm not suggesting that I can change anything about it, but I want to apply it in this way. So every political cycle, people call my radio show and they tell me how much they hate negative ads. I mean, it's almost universal. I hate these negative ads. Oh, these negative ads. These negative ads are horrible. These negative ads are awful. These negative ads are the worst. I wouldn't vote for anybody that runs these negative ads on a bet. I'm voting against that person because they are running negative ads. But every election cycle, there are negative ads. Jackson, you don't follow politics very much. I mean, you dabble. You are here and there. Why do you think that the politicians run negative ads?
10: To call out the woke liberals.
0: Well, it's almost the running.
10: Or the swamp or something.
0: Well, it's even more simple than that. They run negative ads because they work. The consultants would not recommend negative advertising, or the political action committees would not engage in negative advertising if negative advertising didn't work. So there's an interesting dichotomy going on where people declare they hate them, but they still get them. They get them only because they work. If people hated them so much, they wouldn't get them because they would vote against the candidates that have them or support them or any political committee that runs them. The candidates would tell them to stop. Similarly, and it's a different, but I mean, the examples overlay. I believe Charlie Hatcher is the type of politician that we all say we want. I don't want somebody that's there for themselves. I don't want somebody that's ego driven. I don't want somebody that's all hat, no cattle. I don't want somebody that's all talk, no action. I want somebody that lays low, that speaks softly, that carries a big stick, that will get the job done, that will represent the people of the state of Tennessee, and is not up there to aggrandize themselves or to enrich themselves, but instead is up there to work for me without pomp and circumstance. That's what people say that they want, but do they? I don't know. Because we don't seem to get very many of those people. It seems to me. Deborah is next. Hey, Deborah, thank you for calling. How are you?
12: I'm good. I just have a quick question. I am a conservative in Perry County, and I've heard you guys talk about that water raise that they're trying to, pass. How do we find out where the local candidates stand on that for the primary tomorrow?
0: You're talking about the Columbia Power and Water rate increase? Yes. What, and where did you say you are? You're in Murray County?
12: Yeah, I'm in Columbia. So definitely affects me.
0: Oh, yeah, it's an issue. So what, I mean, I might be able to help you if you can tell me specific candidates that you are interested in finding out their positions on it. I know many of those candidates that are running. Are you speaking about like the congressional race or what?
12: Well, I was looking at the mayor race. I'm looking at Gabe Howard.
0: Oh yeah. The county mayor race. Mm-hmm. Yeah.
12: Yes.
0: I want to say that both Gabe and I think Gabe's on the commission. I'll find out. What I can do is I will reach out if they're not listening. I know Sheila Butt occasionally listens to the show. She's the current county mayor running for reelection. And Gabe, I know Gabe. It seems like a good fella. I think he's on the county commission right now, if I'm not mistaken. And he is running for, obviously, county mayor as an independent. I think that's right. So I will try to endeavor to find out what their position is on these this water issue for you, Deborah. And I'll report back to you if you can continue listening.
12: Okay, thank you.
0: Okay, I'm sorry I don't have the answer now, but obviously if you can't find the information on their website, I mean, I'm assuming, Deborah, that you've gone to the websites. I'm assuming that you've gone to the resources available online. If not, maybe I shouldn't assume that. You can go to their Facebook pages. I know that many, if not Gabe himself or Sheila herself, I know that many of their people would listen from time to time out of Murray County, and so they're welcome to give me a hit on the super text line, and I'll report that back to you. But I would be willing to guess that both of them are against the rate increase. I'd be willing to guess that they probably have their own ideas about water usage in Columbia and beyond. But I don't want to presume that I know the answer to that question without doing a little research. So let me see if I can figure that out for you. It is 10 till 5, Supertalk 99.7 WTN. All right, so I'm already getting the info. Gabe Howard spoke at every city council meeting against the rate hike. So obviously he's a county commissioner currently, and he's asking to be your county mayor in Maury County. And I'm being told that he has spoken against the rate hike as a county commissioner, and he has publicly offered his opposition to the rate hike. So I would have to dig a little deeper. If you know 0607, what his alternative plan was, just let me know. I mean, he doesn't necessarily have to have one to be against the rate hike. I'm also going to bet that Sheila Budd is against it, too. I think most rational people in Columbia recognize the need for additional water resources, but they also recognize that there's a better way of doing it than spiking the rates of the citizens of Columbia and of all of Maury County. And I would think that Gabe and both Sheila would be against any rate hike without some representation in the rural areas of Maury County. 615-737-9986. Al, you are next with the issue of right on red. What's up, Al?
13: Don't know it. I think they got the sign backwards. I think it should say after stop, right on red. That way people would put things into correct perspective. And it's kind of ironic that old guy was 87 because I was involved in a fatal accident with a 87-year-old man that pulled right out in front of my semi up on U.S. 41 in Adams, Tennessee, and it killed him. I got out and looked, and I'd run over a sign about the Bell Witch, and I said, well, damn.
0: The Bell Witch?
13: Yeah, there's a state.
0: Yeah.
13: Historical marker there,
0: yeah.
13: Right at for Highway 76, mm-hmm. It's U.S. 41.
0: Mm-hmm.
13: They put these state historical markers up. Anyway, they put that sign back up, but, man, that thing was still bent like back in the mid-90s, and that wreck was in November of 1980. But there was a guy where that old man pulled out in front of me. He told me, he said that that old man had to put his hand down under his leg to raise it up from the brake to the accelerator. So I think they need to be checked for motor and visual skills once they reach a certain point, you know?
0: Yeah.
13: And I tell you another little story.
0: Yeah.
13: A quick one. My granddaddy come home in his Lincoln Town Car, pulled it in his garage on a Tuesday afternoon, and it wasn't a detached garage either. My uncle come over on Thursday, and that thing was still sitting out there running.
0: What?
13: He pulled his car in his garage and left it running for like a day and a half and didn't even know it.
0: Well, he got out of the car and went into the house, and it was just running in the garage?
13: Yeah. Shut the door, just left the thing running.
0: Was it an open garage, or was it a closed garage?
13: No. No, he put a little button down, and the garage door shut.
0: It's
13: not a detached garage either. Anyway, his son, his oldest son, took the keys away from him and sold that car, you know.
0: Yeah, that's smart.
13: He was like 97, you know.
0: Yeah, I mean, you know, I understand that it's not a fun conversation to have. Thank you, Al, for the call. I understand that it is a difficult sit down. And, you know, sometimes it's easier than others. I was so lucky with my grandpa because he's like, nope, I don't need to drive anymore. Can't see. I'm done. Here's the keys. Sell the car. We're done. I'll get rides. Loved it. And I'm thankful. And I'm thankful that we had a small enough community in my hometown of Thomson, Georgia, T-H-O-M-S-O-N, no P in Thomson, that he knew enough people to be able to do that. But, you know, in some cases, you can't. We'll get to more of your calls momentarily. Billy and Chad on the issue of right on red when we return. Plus, political discussion with Cameron Smith. He'll join us in the 5 o'clock hour at Supertalk 99.7 WTN.
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16: 24 westbound, just past Jefferson Street at exit 47. We picked up a wreck on the east bank. Old Hickory Boulevard southbound at Firestone Parkway. Again, there's an overturned semi there. Police are directing traffic through a gas station parking lot. Kind of a mess there. Bell Road east of Hickory Hollow Parkway in Antioch, we have a wreck. Another Antioch crash is an injury wreck. Mount View Road at Crossings Boulevard. Near the airport, working to clear this wreck, 40 eastbound just before Briley Parkway East. I'm Jay Harper.
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4: 5 o'clock on the dot. I'm Ken Weaver with your top stories. Got the full forecast and traffic in 5 minutes. And right now in Nashville, less than a week out from jury selection, the murder trial of Paul Park has been delayed. Park is the man accused of killing Alyssa Lockett as she was jogging at the Mill Creek Greenway. Here's Channel 4's Lauren Lowry.
19: Police say the two did not know each other, and the attack was not provoked. A mental health evaluation was ordered for Park. We have yet to learn what's come from that. But at a pretrial status hearing this morning, the judge pushed the trial back so that experts for the defense could finish their reports. Another hearing will happen in December, and trial could start in January.
4: Now, Alyssa Lockett's family says they're disappointed in the decision today because it prolongs the trauma for not only the family, but the community and the millions of people they say have heard of her story. A bill co-sponsored by Tennessee U.S. Senator Marsha Blackburn to protect kids online is headed to the full Senate floor. The Kids Online Safety Act has cleared the Senate Commerce Committee. The bipartisan measure would strengthen protections for children online and require social media companies to take greater responsibility for young user safety. And the FAA and the NTSB have launched an investigation into why a plane was allowed to take off as President Trump's helicopter Marine One was approaching. There were at least 2 3-minute warnings the president's copter would be in the airspace above D.C., and still, that controller does not heed the warning. ABC News transportation reporter Sam Sweeney explains what could have happened.
8: While they were close and that plane shouldn't have been there, they were never on a collision course. They were never in danger of colliding. But again, it shouldn't have happened. That controller should have heard that 3-minute warning, and he didn't. And the FAA and the NTSB are going to want to figure out exactly what happened and then try to put preventative measures in place so it doesn't happen again.
4: ABC News says it's learning of additional cyber attacks against U.S. water facilities across the country, widening the scope of the ongoing federal investigation into these recent attacks. Here's ABC's Aaron Katursky.
20: We just heard in the last couple of hours from the New Jersey Office of Homeland Security that 2 municipal water systems in the state were affected by these hacks. New Jersey did not name the municipal water systems, probably because they don't want to cause any panic, because they say customers had uninterrupted access to their drinking water.
4: And the latest government report on substance use offers cause for celebration and areas of concern. Here's ABC's Jim Ryan.
21: The Substance Abuse and Mental Health Services Administration asked 60,000 Americans about their experience with substances, finding significant declines last year in binge drinking, smoking, and marijuana use among 12 to 17-year-olds. Still, the survey found more than half of all Americans, 163 million altogether, used tobacco, vaped nicotine, drank, or used an illicit drug in the previous month. The substance of choice, alcohol. Jim Ryan, ABC News.
4: That's the latest news. Traffic and weather next. I'm Ken Weaver, WTN News.
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4: All right, East Bank going westbound. We got a crash right there past Jefferson Street. South Nashville, crash Murfreesboro Pike at Fessler's Lane. At Cane Ridge, still showing police directing traffic. Old Hickory Boulevard southbound at Firestone Parkway. Vehicles going slowly through a gas station parking lot there to get around an overturned semi. In Antioch, a crash. Bell Road east of Hickory Hollow Parkway. And at B&A, an accident. 40 eastbound before Briley Parkway east. It is a parking lot going northbound on 65 to the South Loop and eastbound 440 over to Nolensville Pike. Then eastbound 24 from 440. Looks like it's still pretty slow going, getting through the construction there at Goodlettsville. That is complete stop-and-go traffic northbound 65 there through Goodlettsville. I'm Ken Weaver.
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9: I'm WSMB4 First Alert meteorologist Melanie Layden. Warm and a little muggy today. Our high temperatures are back in the low 90s, but feeling more like the mid to upper 90s outside. Just like the past few days, we'll see more hit or miss scattered showers, mainly confined to the Cumberland Plateau. Our rain chances will increase as we get closer to the weekend, and so will our heat. It will soon feel like the triple digits again.
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0: 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Hello, friends. My name is Matt Murphy. This is the Matt Murphy Radio Show. What is going on? How you doing? You feeling all right? Hey, I'm noticing something in the studio. You see something out of sorts in the studio, Jackson? No, not him. He's normally here these Wednesdays at 5 p.m.
3: I am.
0: It's a different water container.
3: Because I left the other one, didn't I?
0: Uh-huh, you did. What? You know where it was for 3 days?
3: In the bathroom.
0: Right beside the bathroom door.
3: Really?
0: In the hall.
3: Where is it now?
0: It's in the break room.
3: Okay. Well, I'll go get it.
0: It's still here, though.
3: I like it very much.
0: It's one of my favorites. We were hopeful that someone would steal it, but to no avail.
3: So. Yeah, if you steal it, you have to adopt a child. It's just the way it works.
0: Is that the way that it happens? One of yours or just in general?
3: No, it's a Youth Villages like thermos type thing.
0: It's a good looking mug.
3: Yeah, if you want to foster or anything, you can have the mug.
0: All right. Well, we'll take that. Yeah, so the mug is free, but yeah, it comes with the kid. The kid might cost you a few things.
3: Right. Mug free, kid not. You know.
0: That's kind of what happened to you.
3: It is. It's how that works. I don't think people
0: they give
3: really,
0: you a complimentary mug and a free kid.
3: That's really true. I wish I had a better example of how this happened in my home. For those of y'all who don't know, I have five boys, four of whom are teenagers, three bio boys, and two bonus sons. And the two bonus sons more or less just showed up. One day, like you've heard about some of the kids who are in state office buildings. Well, I didn't like that, so I got one of those.
0: Mm-hmm.
3: And he just
4: way
3: showed
4: go,
3: up, at,
4: brother Cameron.
3: He just showed up at my house one day, and I'm like,
0: "Hey, what's up?"
3: Hey, he's like, he didn't say much. I'm like, "All right,
0: come on."
3: And then I found out that and 3 years later, he's still living with us. So it's awesome.
0: Your trouble was if you feed them.
3: Yeah, and that's what we do.
0: They stick around.
3: It's just what we do it well, and so we unlock the door, and then people come in, and then they live with us. And so that's what we do.
0: I feel like I have a bonus puppy now because I have a listener that named his dog after me.
3: That's kind of cool.
0: A new puppy.
3: Yeah.
0: He's named his puppy Murphy, and I said, I'm going to, unless you tell me otherwise, I will assume that the puppy has been named after me.
3: That's fair.
0: And he sent us a nice picture. Very cute little dog.
3: I got a little dog for the first time in my life.
0: When did you get a little dog?
3: I have three. I have two normal dogs, Dixie and Deacon.
0: I know those.
3: And then I have Daisy.
0: When did Daisy come about?
3: Daisy's about, I don't know, 6 months. She is a Yorkie poo.
0: Oh, yeah. Put her in your pocket.
3: Oh, yeah. Like 7-8 pounds. Like, yeah. This is a tiny little dog.
0: Mm-hmm.
3: The personality does not match the size of the dog. Man. She thinks she freaking owns the place. Like, she sits on the top edge of the sofa that we do not allow any dogs to sit on.
0: Yeah.
3: The dogs have a sofa that's like dog sofa,
0: yeah.
3: Right?
0: Oh, yeah.
3: And she's like,
0: I can identify with this.
3: Those dogs need to sit over there. I'm like, you know,
0: and the humans
3: dog.
0: Are over here. No, she does not. Yeah. Mrs. Beasley is the same way. She sits on top of the sofa in the den, and she, because we've got a lot of windows on one side of the den, and she likes to look out and survey her property and make sure that there's no shenanigans. And oftentimes there's shenanigans. There's mm-hmm. squirrel shenanigans.
3: Yeah.
0: Mrs. Beasley does not like birds. They're very suspicious. She doesn't like the idea of something that hops around and then can fly.
3: Yes.
0: Doesn't care for it.
3: Nope.
0: Very suspicious.
3: I understand that. And, you know, Daisy's attitude is, I am closer to the big people. I am one of the small, very tiny, furry people.
0: Mm-hmm.
3: And this way I can just see better. That's why you get there. Yeah. And she, I don't know how to respond. Because I've had big dogs all my life. They kind of do their thing. They are clearly not thinking they are people. They're just big dogs who are great.
0: They love you.
3: Yes.
0: And, you know, there are certain things you can do and certain things you can't do, and never the two shall meet.
3: Right. And Daisy will sit in my seat, and then I go to move her, and she acts like she's died. Like,
0: I know. Has she growled at you yet?
3: She talks a lot. She doesn't really growl. She just, you know, makes beeps and blorps all the time.
0: Mrs. Beasley has now, she'll get into a chair situation.
3: Mm.
0: And you'll like, hey, Ms. Beasley, you got to get up. And she'll just look at you like, I don't speak English. I'm here. I'm
3: for purposes I'm of this conversation.
0: If you want to rub my belly. And so you go to, I pick her up and move her, and she'll give you the, and she's looking right at you like, I'm not appreciating what you're doing right now. And of course, you know, you go ahead. And
3: Daisy just loses all muscle tone instantly. So it's like blabo dog. And I'm like, you only weigh 8 pounds. And unless you fall apart, I'm going to pick you up. And it's
0: light as a feather, stiff as a board. Yep. That's what Mrs. Beasley does. Yep. Light as a feather, stiff as a board. Oh, they're very cute. And as are, well, they're cuter than your kids.
3: Yeah. I love my boys dearly. But I mean, we've reached the point where we have all the smells that it is just. They work out all the time, which I love. I support. Like, we're into this, but they smell. And so we shower all the time. My water bill is regularly just stupid. And I'm beginning to think I just need to turn the sprinklers on and put them outside with some soap. Probably not great for the lawn, but I could probably water the lawn and shower the boys at the same time. I'm trying to be efficient.
0: You're talking about using boy water to water your lawn?
3: No.
0: It'll be brown and 20 minutes.
3: No, I'm putting them out there and cleaning them off with the sprinklers.
0: You're going to kill your lawn.
3: Yeah.
0: Well, I mean, we've been there. You know what kind of funk comes off those.
3: I do. And I tell you what, no one has ever successfully conveyed to a teenage boy how much cologne to wear. It's just like a little goes a long way. And these guys are like, well, but
5: I need a splash.
3: I want different flavors. No. I'm like, one at a time, one spray, stop. And it's just a lot. There's just a lot happening.
5: I need a bigger splash.
3: Yeah, just that way.
0: Slop it on there.
3: If the girls like it, they'll like three times as much of it. And that logic, I get it. It's just wrong.
0: It's made with real panther, so you know it's good.
3: You do know it's good.
0: I've got to be honest with you. That smells like pure gasoline.
3: Burns the nostrils.
0: Stings the nostrils. But in a good way. It smells like... I'm sorry, I can't say that one.
3: We're dating ourselves.
0: Bigfoot? Yeah, the Bigfoot line.
3: Oh, my God.
0: What is it called? Sex Panther?
3: Sex Panther.
0: It's made with real bits of panther, so you know it's good. Billy has been holding on the line to talk about Ride on Red. We've been talking about Ride on Red, Cameron.
3: Mm.
0: It's better than talking about the governor's race, in my opinion, although I want your opinion on it. Hey, how about this? Hey, give me a little, you got a little audio video action over there? Give me a little of this. I want Cameron's reaction to this before we go to Billy on the phone lines. Your call's accepted, 615-737-9986. I don't know if this is a little too late or what, but this happened yesterday.
10: Governor Bill Lee here. Charlie Hatcher and I have been friends for 25 years. I'm a cattleman. He was our veterinarian. Our kids have shown calves together. We've worked farmers markets together. We've both run family businesses. And for 7 years, he served as my commissioner of agriculture. I know Charlie. I know his conservative values and how much he loves our country. Charlie has stood with President Trump since day one, and now he's running to serve Tennessee's 5th District. To secure the president's agenda, and cut the cost of living, to protect farmland and food security. I know he'll work hard, serve people, and get the job done. Join me in voting for Charlie Hatcher this Thursday, August 6th.
0: There's the governor offering an endorsement, which I feel like that's fairly rare. I mean, I understand he explained it clearly. He's been friends.

0: Read the headline. 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
1: That doesn't mean that you can't endorse one Republican over another. And Trump does it, so I think Governor Lee, I think other executive types and other congressmen should do that.
2: I wish, you know, had I a magic wand and could change some of the psychological dynamics of what we do on a regular basis in terms of politics, it would be that. And, you know, sadly, there are entities that want to create division amongst people that agree 95% of the time, right? And we get this silly season, and I suppose it, you know, it's a blood sport, it's a team sport, you know, but we get to these points where once you pick your candidate, suddenly you have to decide that the other candidates are evil too. And there are a lot of political action committees and a lot of other organizations that are dividing us unnecessarily. It is fine if Marsha's your candidate. For example, right. I'm just going to use this as an example. It is wonderful if Marsha's your candidate. Great for you. Tell me how Marsha is superior to the other candidates. You can even point out some of the failures that you see in the other candidates. That's fine. But the suggestion, and I use this as an example often because it's the most ludicrous. The suggestion that John Rose is somehow this leftist Democrat is just dumb.
1: It's not true.
2: It's just not true. And it doesn't have to be that way. Just say Marsha is clearly better. John is not the man. He's not going to get the job done. But why do you have to take it to the point that, frankly, you're lying?
1: Yeah.
2: And I don't understand why we have to be that way.
1: Because negative works. The only way these, and let's be honest, we're so far have just talked about Republican land. So it's varying shades of conservative, right?
2: Right.
1: I mean, that's what we're talking about. And in Tennessee, those shades are even tighter. Like they're all red, right?
2: Yeah.
1: And there's not a whole lot of purple in there. And so it's just a silly game we play because, let's be honest, campaign consultants are like, we have to differentiate ourselves. We have to set ourselves apart. Oh, well, this person, wait, they would vote the same way as we would. Well, maybe they love China more than we do.
2: You know, and Cameron and I talked about this. We're dropping a new podcast this weekend. You can find it, All the Best Words, on Supertalk 99.7 WTN. We'd appreciate you liking and subscribing. According to Ken Weaver, cost you absolutely nothing, boys. Yes. But we were discussing this on the pod that the dynamic of people will call me and tell me I don't like the negative ads. I hate the negative ads.
1: Mm-hmm.
2: Well, if enough voters hated the negative ads enough that they would not support the candidates that either run the negative ads or the candidates that the political action committees support that run the negative ads would stop. But they don't stop. And they don't stop because people say that they don't like them, but apparently they work because they keep going.
1: Yeah, and I think occasionally, one, people need to get over the influence of endorsements. I mean, you need to know enough about the candidates to know why you're going to vote for one of them over the other.
2: Like, it's why I don't endorse.
1: Don't use a politician as shorthand for, oh, if they like them, then that's a bad idea.
2: I want the voting population to be smarter than to go to the Tennessean and say, oh, I don't know who to vote for unless Cameron tells me what's going down.
1: Yes.
2: Or let me turn on the radio and see. I mean, and I... Trust me, I have a healthy respect, and I know you do too, that there are people who want to know. And I'm thankful that we have become a part of the community enough that people want to know,
1: and why?
2: Hey, who are you supporting and why? That's wonderful, and we do that.
1: Yeah.
2: But this idea of, you know, and it's just ego-driven. It's self-aggrandizing. Is that I'm standing on the holier than thou, and I shall tell thee for whom I'm going to endorse, and you shall follow me. Without question, like, come on.
1: Well,
2: man.
1: Like, for example, in the Johnny Garrett and Van Hillary race, if I were in that district, I mean, both of them are fine. Like, there's not one right there that I'm like, it's going to be terrible.
2: I would probably end up voting for John Henry just because I'm a chaos agent. And I like the idea of voting for the guy that's probably in third, going to win. You know, he's going to get some votes, but he's not going to win.
1: Sure.
2: No offense, John Henry. I love you.

0: Yeah, and I appreciate you calling the public service, but by every estimate, Hillary or Garrett's going to win. But yeah, I know it. I mean, yeah, it's the.
1: So, and then sometimes I see a race like Senator Jack Johnson versus his one of his last opponents and weigh in because I'm like, we're doing stupid stuff here. We've got somebody that's leading the way, doing a good job, and you've got somebody with an axe to grind. That's not a good formula for public service. And I don't mind telling you why I think that. And I mean, in the Hatcher-Ogles race, Andy was my congressman until I got redistricted. But I'd vote for Charlie Hatcher, and mostly because Charlie's boring. Like, and I don't mean that in a negative way. I want to make politics boring again. He's a conservative. He's going to vote conservative, and I'm not going to see him saying inflammatory things in the news. So that, to me, is a good reason to vote for a candidate. It doesn't mean I think, you know, Andy is going to vote some kind of liberal crazy person. I mean, of course not.
0: It becomes, if the votes are going to be the same, then it does come down to your personality in as much as how that makes you effective or ineffective in a Washington, D.C. setting. And I think, my opinion, that Andy's personality is geared toward benefiting Andy as opposed to benefiting the people of the 5th Congressional
1: District. Well, it's caustic. I mean, it is. I'm saying inflammatory things, which is cool if you want to be in that inflammatory. I'm on cable news. I say the hot take.
0: Talk show host.
1: Yeah. I mean, right. Go work at Fox News. Like, go work at OAN Network. It doesn't matter. Like, do what we do.
0: Hey, we got a night shift for Andy.
1: Come on.
0: Let's go.
1: I mean, like, that's fine. But I want leaders that just lead and are boring. Like, I'm so tired of talking about, I mean, it's funny that we're here talking about it, but we have so much to talk about just in federal politics.
0: Mm-hmm.
1: And that's probably not great for our country.
0: Billy, I promised I'd get to you before the break, and we shall do so. Billy wants to talk about right turning on red, and he's held for some time in order to do so. Billy, the floor is yours, sir.
2: Yes, sir. Just want to make three quick points. I rode motorcycles from the time I was 6 years old to I was 60, like 68. And you're right. People in cars and trucks these days do not watch motorcycles like they should. And also, there's a lot of people that ride motorcycles the way I never did. And then also, on the turn right on red, are they also going to take away the two signs that go under the 2nd and 4th Street underneath the interstate, whereas you could turn left on red after stop? And also, I drive 40,000 miles a year without any problems. My biggest problem driving downtown Nashville is I watch for pedestrians, but bicyclists will blow right through intersections and not think anything about it and almost cause you to wreck.
0: Well, no, these are excellent points. And you, this is a knee-jerk reaction on the part of the Metro Council. You know what I would have loved to have seen, Billy? I would have loved to have seen this type of can-do attitude by the Metro Council after the citizens of this community got screwed during the ice storm when NES didn't do its job. Oh, they couldn't do anything about that. But boy, they got a can-do attitude because of a tragedy that happened on Lower Broadway in downtown Nashville, where they're going to affect and impact the traffic patterns of every single one of us, despite the fact that 99.9% of the drivers fully understand how to turn right on red cautiously, appropriately, and legally.
1: Mm. You want to see your life flash before your eyes? Teach a teenager how to deal with a roundabout.
0: Oh, once you get on here, hey, look, kids, Big Ben, Parliament.
1: It's not good.
0: 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Oh, it's almost 26 past on Super Talk 99.7 WTN.
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0: 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Headlines don't stop in Washington. 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
2: A couple of new crashes coming in. First of all, Harding Place west of Humber Drive. Also in South Nashville, Murfreesboro Pike at Fessler's Lane. In Antioch, clearing this wreck, Bell Road east of Hickory Hollow Parkway. I-40 eastbound just before Briley Parkway at exit 215 there. The airport still got that crash. And police still on the scene, moving traffic around an overturned semi-truck, Old Hickory Boulevard southbound at Firestone Parkway. I'm Jay Harper.
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4: 5:30 on the dot. I'm Ken Weaver with your top stories. Got the full forecast and traffic in 5 minutes. Right now in Nashville, less than a week out from jury selection, the murder trial of Paul Park has been delayed. Park is accused of murdering Alyssa Lockett as she was jogging on the Mill Creek Greenway. We have yet to learn what has come from a mental health evaluation. Channel 4 says the judge pushed the trial back today so that experts for the defense can finish their reports. Another hearing will happen in December, and a trial could be held in January. Channel 4's Lauren Lowry says Lockett's family is not happy.
5: Now, Alyssa Lockett's family says they're disappointed in this decision today, and it prolongs the trauma for not only the family, but for the community and millions of people who've heard Alyssa's story. The Free to Move nonprofit was created in her honor. The goal is to empower and protect women so they can safely exercise and live without fear of violence and harassment on greenways. A bill's also being worked on to create a uniform statewide safety plan for all Tennessee state and local parks and greenways.
4: Police say Park and Lockett's did not know each other, and the attack was unprovoked. Metro Council moving forward on a proposed ban on right turns on red, passing last night on its first reading. Channel 4's Sydney Whitty on why some city leaders say the change is necessary.
6: Sponsors say its focus is safety. When drivers turn right on red, they're typically looking left for that traffic instead of right for people in the crosswalk. The ban would only apply in Nashville's Urban Services District. There are exceptions for first responders like police and firefighters. The bill passed its first reading last night, meaning it must pass two more votes to secure approval.
4: Critics worry the change could increase congestion and travel times, particularly in high traffic areas such as downtown. The investigation continues into the cyber attacks that has targeted a number of water facilities across the U.S., including in New Jersey, Georgia, and Utah. Here's ABC's Aaron Katursky.
7: Iran is the prime suspect because we're at war with Iran, and Iran may be trying to make clear it has the capacity to retaliate if President Trump escalates the war, as he's considered doing. Iran cannot match the U.S. military, but they are making clear that they can take aim at critical infrastructure and systems that Americans depend on every day.
4: That's the latest news. Weather's next. So is traffic. I'm Ken Weaver, WTN News.
0: The same issues you're talking about at the kitchen table, we're talking about here. 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
4: All right, crashes Antioch, 24 eastbound before Hickory Hollow Parkway. Looks like we have an overturned vehicle. Okay, this is going to be in Hickman County, well west of Nashville, going westbound on 40. The left lane is blocked there past a Bucks North. That's an overturned vehicle. So back here in Nashville, Berry Hill, we got a crash. On-ramp partially blocked, 65 southbound on-ramp from eastbound I-440. Look for a crash in Antioch, Antioch Pike, south of Franklin Limestone. We've got Woodbine, Thompson Lane, east of Foster Avenue. Also, Murfreesboro Pike at Fessler's Lane. Then in Cane Ridge, police still directing traffic. This is Old Hickory Boulevard southbound at Firestone Parkway. Vehicles slowly moving through a gas station parking lot there to get around an overturned semi. I'm Ken Weaver.
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8: I'm WSMB4 First Alert Meteorologist Melanie Layden. Warm and a little muggy today. Our high temperatures are back in the low 90s, but feeling more like the mid to upper 90s outside. Just like the past few days, we'll see more hit or miss scattered showers, mainly confined to the Cumberland Plateau. Our rain chances will increase as we get closer to the weekend, and so will our heat. It will soon feel like the triple digits again.
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0: Young man, that'll come out of your paycheck. You're destroying property. Jackson heard the music in my headphones. He was hanging out in the Palatial Studios.
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0: 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Hanging out with C. Smith and myself. And you like that?
2: I do.
0: I think that's the first time I've ever called you C. Smith.
2: C. Smith.
0: Anybody ever call you that?
3: D. Cameron Smith.
0: D. C. Smith. Yeah. Oh, yeah. Washington Eyes.
2: Swampy.
0: Swampy critter. By the way, boring is not go along to get along. I disagree with that 100%. I think you guys are misrepresenting what we mean when several of our super texters have suggested that boring. Oh, y'all want boring. Y'all just want status quo. No, that's no. No, no, no. You know what you get with the status quo? You get Marjorie Taylor Greene.
2: Yeah, that's the status quo.
0: That's the status quo right now. You get Nancy Mace. They're not boring, and they haven't done a damn thing to help this country. Lauren Boebert has not done a damn thing. Oh, they're loud. Matt Gaetz, he wasn't boring, was he?
2: Nope.
0: Matt Gaetz was in it for himself. And you know what? I bought into it originally, too. I bought into the idea that the louder, the more shakeup there's going to be. And it's not true necessarily. There are some loud voices in D.C. that are there for the right reason. There
2: sure
0: are a lot of different types of voices. What I'm suggesting is loudest should not automatically equate to. I think you're kind of, some of y'all are kind of proving the point. Well, Andy's louder, so he's better.
2: Mm.
0: No, he's not.
2: This is the smoke and mirrors game of politics. Whenever they tell me they're a fighter, I'm just, you press a button, dude.
0: Yeah, right.
2: Like, that's your job. You go and say words and press buttons.
0: Like, fight what? Who are you fighting?
2: You don't fight anything.
0: You fighting the Democrats? Okay, that's fine. If you're fighting the Democrats, are you fighting the debt?
2: No.
0: I mean, I don't want to make this an anti-Marcia monologue, but is Marcia a fighter? Has she been fighting government overspending? Because guess what? She lost.
2: Right.
0: Over her time in Washington, D.C., government debt, federal debt has grown from $7 trillion to $39 trillion. Marcia lost. And then here comes the excuses.
2: If I wasn't there, it would be $60 trillion.
0: Or you know what? I can only do so much. Well, they don't say that in the campaign. They say they're going to get it done.
2: Well, and look, we need to be equal opportunity offenders here. I mean, John Rose has been up there. And
0: amen.
2: Both of them are in office as Republicans spend more than Joe Biden. Like, I want you to understand that. Like, both of them are actively in office. And
0: they don't say anything about it because they're afraid of Donald Trump.
2: Yeah, and Republicans
0: and Donald Trump supporters.
2: White House, House and Senate spending more than Joe Biden. That's happening. It's real.
0: And we should all be disappointed in that. And sadly, a lot of people in my profession shy away from it because they're afraid. I mean, I love Donald Trump, at least for what he has accomplished, and I don't like what he hasn't accomplished.
2: We have stakes now up from zero in 30 private companies. We have socialized businesses more under this administration than any other administration. I mean, that's just a reality. Now, you don't have to like it, but if we're fighting socialism, let's do it.
0: Mm.
2: We can't say we're going to fight the Chinese and the, you know, property ownership they can't have, but we're going to just kind of act like private stakes and companies is a good thing now. I mean, come on, guys. Where are we?
0: You know where we are? We're back to the beginning where I mentioned that Jackson Williams almost destroyed a piece of company property, and that'll come out of your paycheck, young man.
1: I almost fell in through the window you got there.
2: If you can fall through that window is a big window.
0: That's that trash can's not normally there, Jackson.
1: It is not.
0: You know what is normally over there on your little board?
1: Nincompoops in the news.
3: Nincompoops in the news.
0: It's time. The Nincompoops in the news. It's a four-way conversation on these Wednesdays. Cameron Smith joins in. Matt Murphy's here. Jackson Williams is here. And Ken Weaver is in News Closet B. We gather together, we all bring a nincompoop story. You know what the news is. You understand. Ken Weaver's been telling you the headlines all day long. Matt Murphy opines on said same. Now it's time to go all across the state of Tennessee, all across these 50 United States of America.
4: Nay the globe, yeah.
1: Nay the globe.
0: Nay the globe. And we find those nincompoops where they live and breathe, and we present them to you on a daily basis.
4: Oh, yes.
0: Ken?
4: Yes?
0: I have some unfortunate news to relate to you.
4: Yeah, Brother Jackson already told
0: me. Oh, yeah, I bet he did. You know,
4: he was quick to mention that.
0: When Jackson doesn't win, have you noticed he forgets who did?
2: Mm.
4: Yes.
0: And when Jack, he never forgets when he wins.
4: No, sir.
0: I've noticed.
1: So y'all are saying I don't forget often?
0: Why don't you just go ahead and pick the batting order, Jackson, and let's get this party underway.
1: Well, considering that rude comment, we're going Williams.
0: Uh-huh. Uh-huh.
1: Weaver.
0: Uh-huh.
1: Mm. Smith.
0: Mm-hmm.
1: And up yours. You go fourth.
0: Nasty. That's a nasty one.
4: That's a nasty
0: That's a nasty one.
4: Oh, yes.
0: All right. Well,
1: you ready?
0: Well, I mean, you go first, right? So I guess we have to be.
1: Yeah.
0: Okay, go.
1: Two hospitalized after machete fight in front of Florida Publix.
0: Hmm. I would like to interrupt this story and note, Ken.
4: Yes, sir.
0: Jackson, I'll allow you to finish in just a moment. I'm like Kanye West and you're Taylor Swift.
4: I'm going to let you finish in a minute.
0: I'm going to let you finish. But Beyonce had the greatest album of all time. Ken, I found this story yesterday. I showed it to Jackson yesterday, and Jackson looked at me in the eyes.
1: And said, I get to go first. I'd pick a new story if I were you.
0: He had black, evil eyes when he said it. He said, I go first, and I might go about finding a new story. Anyway, go ahead with the machete fight.
1: Two men were hospitalized Tuesday after a stabbing by machete in the parking lot of a Publix in Panama City, Florida. Panama City police told this WFLA, the news station out of Panama City, Florida, that an argument escalated into a physical altercation where both men wielded machetes. Both men were transported to the hospital with non-life-threatening injuries. Reports, both men were criminally charged, and after receiving their medical treatment, police, per the report, said the fight stemmed from an argument about an ex-girlfriend. Do you think they texted each other like, meet at the Publix at high noon, bring your machete?
4: Could have. It's Florida.
2: Yeah, but...
1: Was this a Florida duel?
2: In front of Publix?
1: Yeah.
2: I mean, like, where are we going to have our duel?
4: Yeah.
2: From Publix. We get sandwiches after.
0: Listen.
1: I would have picked the Winn-Dixie.
0: When they run out of that fried chicken, things get testy.
2: They do.
1: Pub subs?
0: Oh, my goodness. Well, I'm a fried chicken boy at Publix. But God rest my grandmama's soul. Publix has the finest fried chicken I've ever put in
4: my
0: mouth.
4: They do make pretty good fried chicken.
0: It's good fried chicken.
2: Mm-hmm.
0: So, if it was over fried chicken, I'd understand it. No nincompoopery at all. Is that it?
1: Yeah.
0: Machete, that's all you can come up with? Machete fight in front of Publix?
1: So where, like, how? What are the odds that if you pull a machete on somebody, they have a matching
0: and
1: machete?
0: Now we're talking. Now you're speaking my language.
1: That they're matching your energy right on the machete front.
0: Like, Cameron's starting to piss me off, and I whip out my machete.
4: That I just happen to have on me.
1: What are the odds that he whips out
0: and
1: a
0: then
1: machete?
0: He whips out a similar style machete.
4: Just in case.
0: Here we go.
1: I knew this day would come.
0: I've been waiting on this day all my life.
4: Good thing I brought along Lucille.
2: You know there's a guy somewhere hearing this that's like, one day.
0: Y'all don't have a machete?
2: One day.
0: I mean.
2: I'm going to get my chance.
0: One of these days.
2: And he's walking awkwardly because he's got that machete jammed in his pants.
0: You got to do what you got to do.
2: It's great.
0: I get it. Ken Weaver.
4: All right, this one's a local one, boys, out of Cedar Hill.
0: I like it.
4: Robertson County man fabricates home invasion to get ex-girlfriend sympathy. A man gave law enforcement in Robertson County a false report of a home invasion to elicit sympathy from his estranged girlfriend, according to the Robertson County Sheriff's Office. On August 2nd, around 4 in the a.m., deputies responded to a 911 call reporting a home invasion on Drake Road. Law enforcement said the caller, 22-year-old Alec Payne, said two men had broken into his home and that he was hiding in the bathroom. When deputies arrived, Payne said the suspects had already left, ran off into a cornfield. Deputies conducted an extensive search with a canine unit and a drone in order to find the reported suspects. During further investigation, Payne later allegedly confessed to deputies that he had fabricated the home invasion. They said they will be presenting this case to the grand jury for formal charges. Although it does not say why Mr. Payne wanted to do this in order to elicit sympathy from his ex.
2: That's
1: he wanted to elicit what?
4: Sympathy from his estranged
0: what?
4: Girlfriend.
0: Oh, his ex.
4: Yeah.
0: Oh, I thought you said something else.
2: Mm.
4: So I guess, honey, you got to come back. These big mean men came into my home, tried to beat me up. Then they ran off into the cornfield, and the canines couldn't find them.
2: To which she would say, and?
0: Life is tough in the cornfield.
4: To which she would say, looks like I made the right decision.
0: I suppose so. That's Ken's nincompoop. I get to go last, so Cameron?
2: Mm. This one's out of Fresno. A man is in custody after the Fresno Police Department said he hid in the ceiling of a plasma donation center in central Fresno. Police officers responded Wednesday around 7:30 a.m. to a plasma center near Dakota and Blackstone Avenues after reporting a person hiding inside the ceiling or walls of the building. Police said a patient donating plasma looked up and saw a man peering through the ceiling, prompting staff to call 911. The officers attempt to negotiate with the man and convince him to come out. Instead, police say he kicked objects from the ceiling area. An officer looked through the ceiling to determine the man's location when the suspect allegedly threw an object, possibly a pipe, that struck the officer in the head. Negotiations continued before the man came out from the ceiling area and was reportedly nude. Police said that before coming down, he broke a pipe, causing water to flood the building. Officer said the man refused commands after exiting, leading them to deploy pepper balls before taking him into custody. No injuries were reported. So the guy's just like poking his head out. A cop sticks his head up there. He hits him with a pipe. And
1: then gotta watch them pepper balls.
2: Right, they negotiate with him. And I just am like, guys, this is... And then he comes out and he's naked. Of course he's naked.
0: You got to wash those pepper balls, boys.
2: If you're hiding in the ceiling, then they get you with the pepper balls. It's hot up there.
0: I mean, we've decided that Cameron gets to do the stories if we've already done them.
1: Absolutely. Yeah,
0: that's right. Okay.
2: Did y'all do pepper balls?
0: We did.
4: Good. We did pepper grief. Balls.
0: It's a big winner for Jackson. I think it's a good enough story to win twice myself. It's a great story, Cameron.
2: Thanks.
4: That's where to go, brother Cameron.
2: The other was an Alabama guy who was, you know, singing underneath someone's house. I mean, that was good, too.
1: Kind of a say anything vibe.
2: Mm.
0: I'm going to need some video and audio for my
1: nincompoop. That's a disqualification.
0: What do you mean that's a disqualification?
1: That hasn't been brought up with the council.
5: More women coaching college basketball before Title IX, after Title IX, when it became more important and more investment. That was code for.
6: And you got paid
5: a man's
6: more.
5: Job. Got paid yep. more. Became a man's job. And so to this day, we still don't have more women coaching in college basketball than we do men. So that same thing, apply that same thing when 2 years ago, we lost 7 WNBA coaches, right? They got fired because all of a sudden this money, you know, became more. Mm-hmm. The WNBA blew up, valuations of franchises, right? In comes the NBA folks again, who had cast us aside for many years. In they come again, right? Now they want their franchises back and that sort of thing.
6: Mm-hmm.
5: It's more important again. And then we have more men. When we have NBA people. Mm-hmm. Becky Hammond.
0: Okay, so that is the voice of Cheryl Reeve, who is a WNBA coach. Cheryl Reeve is the woman that wore the shirt that said trans kids belong to troll Sophie Cunningham during their match against the Indiana Fever. She has publicly stated that she agrees with the idea of biological men playing in the WNBA because we don't exclude in this league. That woman right there who said those things is currently arguing against men being allowed to coach in the WNBA.
4: Mm-hmm.
0: So Cheryl Reeve, the WNBA coach, who wore a trans kids belong shirt to troll Sophie Cunningham, gets upset because men take coaching jobs from women. Ma'am, not only are you a hypocrite, you're a nincompoop.
4: Maybe that fella playing over there in the France Women Leagues will come over here and dunk all over her team.
0: Man, have you seen that dude?
4: What do you think about that, Coach? She sure is good, isn't she?
0: She is a fine player, you know. Just don't let her hug on you because she'll scratch you with her chin.
2: I will never understand this. This whole, like,
0: I do not understand it.
2: Mental palsy that's like, we can't acknowledge that biology is real.
4: Right.
2: Okay.
0: Well, and you can't understand what it's going to do. If you're a player in that league, do you understand the natural consequence of what you're discussing?
2: No, because virtue signaling, remember?
0: Right. I get, because I think they think it'll never happen.
4: That
0: but
4: will
0: it will.
4: Ruin, that will ruin that league.
0: It will. It will. We know the deal. Cheryl Reeve, you are a nincompoop. That's how we play nincompoops in the news. Super Talk 99.7 WT. And I would invite you to vote for me. And that's about it.
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11: In Antioch, clearing this crash, I-24 eastbound before Hickory Hollow Parkway. Still dealing with this overturned semi, Old Hickory Boulevard southbound at Firestone Parkway. Police are on the scene directing traffic through a gas station parking lot. 40 westbound past exit 152 in Hickman County. There's an overturned vehicle there, and it's got the left lane totally closed off. And also 65 southbound, the on-ramp from I-440 partially blocked due to a wreck. I'm Jay.
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4: 6 o'clock on the dot. I'm Ken Weaver with your top stories. Got the full forecast and traffic coming up in 5 minutes. Election 2026. Tomorrow is primary election day, and Channel 4's Stacey Cameron breaks down early voting in the redrawn 5th congressional district and what it means in the race between Republican incumbent Andy Ogles and farmer and former state agricultural commissioner Charlie Hatcher.
15: His team says new rural counties make Hatcher the perfect fit over Ogles, who first won the seat 4 years ago. But the early vote numbers tell a different story. Early voting has exploded since the last primary, but the surge isn't in rural areas. It's in the Nashville suburbs. Republican early turnout is up 80% in Wilson County, 41% in Williamson, and 37% in Rutherford. But meanwhile, rural Maury County, Hatcher's home turf, is up just 6%. So, if these early voting numbers are tea leaves, the message is clear. Hatcher can't rely on running up the score in farm country alone. He must win over places like Williamson and Wilson counties to offset the suburban surge closer to Nashville.
4: Now, Channel 4 says polls show a dead heat in the 5th Republican primary, making turnout tomorrow critical. Even though President Trump has backed Ogles, outside groups poured millions of dollars in to boost Hatcher's campaign. Also in Nashville, a proposed ban on right turns on red lights is advancing in the Metro Council. It passed on its first reading last night. Channel 4's Sydney Weedy reports supporters think drivers look left, but then don't pay enough attention when they turn right, putting pedestrians at risk.
16: We talked to people who live in the city about that measure.
17: I absolutely could see the value to doing that in downtown Nashville. It seems like things have gotten pretty dangerous down on Broadway and in the blocks surrounding that. So I think that that would be a great starting point.
16: If the measure passes, it could expand outside of the city, but it wouldn't be enforced until next year.
4: There would be exceptions for first responders. And in California, a man who was arrested near President Trump's Los Angeles area golf course days before the president's planned visit, set to appear in court today on possession of an unregistered rifle. The man aroused suspicions of federal agents over the weekend after he was seen on the property. Here's ABC's Christiane Cordero.
18: They're accusing him of visiting this Trump National Golf Course there in Southern California 2 times in the days leading up to President Trump's fundraising event there. And the second time, this is ultimately what the big red flag flag was he approached federal agents, according to investigators, and identified himself as somebody who works for the State Department and said that he was there for security details.
4: Kentucky health officials investigating a major outbreak of cyclosporiasis with 620 reported cases statewide, 274 confirmed as of July 29th. Hospitalizations in Kentucky have increased from 7 to 24 people. That's the latest news, traffic and weather next. I'm Ken Weaver, WTN News.
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4: Fairview, we've got a crash 40 eastbound in Cheatham County right there at the Williamson County line. Looking over here at Rutledge Hill, Hermitage Avenue at Lindsley Avenue, Berry Hill, a crash on the on-ramp, partially blocking it, 65 southbound from eastbound 440. In Lebanon, a crash, 40 eastbound at Gallatin. And in Burns in Dixon County, we got a crash, 40 westbound right there at I-840. Cane Ridge, police were still directing traffic. Old Hickory Boulevard southbound at Firestone Parkway. Vehicles were slowly moving through a gas station parking lot to get around an overturned semi. I'm Ken Weaver.
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19: I'm WSMB4 First Alert meteorologist Melanie Layden. Warm and a little muggy today. Our high temperatures are back in the low 90s, but feeling more like the mid to upper 90s outside.
4: Antioch, a crash.
19: Just like 24. The past few days, we'll see more hit or miss scattered showers, mainly confined to the Cumberland Plateau. Our rain chances will increase as we get closer to the weekend, and so will our heat. It will soon feel like the triple digits again.
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0: Here we go, final hour of Murphy Show, Supertalk 99.7 WTN. Thank you. I deeply appreciate you being with us for whatever amount of time you give us. 5 minutes of the full 4 hours, I do thank you. We're in the home stretch of the election cycle. I mean, tomorrow this time, an hour to go before the polls close and we begin tallying those votes. The primary season in the state of Tennessee truly feels like the general election, considering that the Democrats don't seem to bother to show up anymore. Certainly non-representative of the values and the belief structure and the ideology of most of the Tennessee population. With that in mind, we're talking with Cameron Smith about all of these things. He's with us on these Wednesdays until 7 o'clock. You're invited to come out tomorrow, by the way. Yeah, I know that your days are pretty busy. You got like 28 people in your house.
2: I do. They're everywhere. And look, it's football season time. I got to see if we got any scrimmages, any excitements happening. If not, I'd love to. Last time we were there, you reminded me, we just stared at each other as Joe Biden melted.
0: I think that was the last time we were at Hops Rigs, too. I don't think we've been there since. Maybe there was an event, but you will always be a part of that memory for me. When I feel like, and maybe hindsight is adding this into my head, but I pretty much feel like I know this. We did our show. We made way to the debate. It was the big Joe Biden-Donald Trump debate of 2024. And we were all very excited about what was to happen. Will Donald Trump get the best of him? Will, yeah. You know, fiery Joe Biden show up? Will that State of the Union mean Joe show up? Remember that guy?
2: Yeah.
0: What cocktail will they present Joe before he gets on stage? And about 5 minutes into it, I'm standing next to Cameron, and I look at you, and you look at me, and I think I remember this correctly. You said, "What is happening?"
2: Yeah. I was like, whoa.
0: This is not good. And by the end of it, I was like, my goodness gracious, I think Donald Trump's going to win this thing. I mean, that's kind of when you knew. Hop Springs tomorrow. Show starts at 3. The entire crew will be out at 6 o'clock. Jay Willie, speaking of football, if I buy tickets and drinks, you in to go to a Lipscomb Academy home game with me?
1: Yeah.
0: Okay. Because we, whatever game we select, we're going to be rooting for the other squad. That's what I've decided.
2: That's hurtful. Hurtful.
0: See, I told Cameron during the podcast that I would come and root for his boy, who's a sophomore, who's playing for Lipscomb. But I decided to change it up, and I got a side eye.
2: Yeah, you did.
0: Cameron. It's like, what?
1: Cameron, do y'all play BA this year?
2: Yeah. Yeah, Lipscomb Academy plays Brentwood Academy.
1: That's the one we're going to.
0: Is that?
2: Yeah.
0: Didn't you go to BA?
2: Yeah, I did.
0: Is that a tough one, or you all in on Lipscomb? All in on the Stags?
2: I had my day. I've got my state championship rings, my Letterman jacket. Sometimes I look at it, and then I
0: remember
2: there.
0: What was.
2: Yeah.
1: Y'all play Baylor?
0: The old glory days.
2: I think we played. I don't know. We're in the same division as Baylor and Macaulay. I have to look up this football schedule.
0: Man, oh man, Lipscomb schedule. That's a snooty high school schedule there.
2: It's a tough one.
0: Brentwood Academy. If you're playing Baylor, right? Wasn't Baylor where? Was that Jared Curtis? No.
2: Our opener is Lipscomb Academy's openers versus Macaulay at 8:21, 7 p.m.
0: No, Jared Curtis was Nashville Christian. What am I thinking of, Jackson? There was a recent player that came out of Baylor, wasn't there? That
1: David Gabriel George
0: that declared for UT.
1: Yep, running back.
2: Yeah, running back. Stud running back.
0: For next year.
1: Yep.
0: So plenty of time to flip him.
1: Nope. He is locked in.
0: Oh, is he?
2: For $1 million a year, you can lock somebody in.
1: Well over that, Cameron.
2: Yeah. What do we end up at?
1: Probably closer to 2.
0: Really?
2: Who's counting, splitting hairs?
0: Man, oh, man. Feel like you.
2: No, here's who deserves
0: better on the field.
2: Macaulay, Ravenwood, that's a good one. It's a, you know, private public. Knoxville Catholic, MUS in Memphis, Innsworth, Christian Brothers, Father Ryan, Briarcrest, and Brentwood Academy. They close out the season October 29th.
0: You know,
2: Brentwood Academy.
0: I guess gone are the days. I remember when I was a youngster. Now, I never played football. I went out in the ninth grade and decided that it wasn't for me. And I didn't like the monkey rolls. And I didn't like the bench. So, but I remember going to games. And I remember the Thompson Bulldogs, Thomsonop in Thompson. You know, you play 10 games. You have 4 schools in your region. And you play 1 home and 1 away against those schools. And then you have 2 non-region opponents. I guess that's not the way we do it anymore.
2: Yeah, ever since they split public-private in Tennessee, thanks to Brentwood Academy being awesome. When I was there, incidentally.
0: How many rings?
2: They've ruined it. Well, we had a kicker issue, so we're runner-up to NBA. I would add two, but I got 1 wrestling and 1 football. Kicker issue. Kickers, man. It's still a thing, man.
0: What was his name? Do you remember it?
2: He lives here now.
0: You don't have to tell me. Do you remember?
2: Oh, yes.
0: Okay.
2: Yes. I just...
0: 4 kickers.
2: I'm just like, dude, you have 1 job.
0: Dude, you make that kick, you are famous for the rest of your life.
2: Yes.
0: You miss it, I'm sorry to tell you something.
2: Good guy, just a thing.
0: Uh-huh. You know?
2: But I think public and private schools should, because I don't want a, you know, say that it's Oakland. Oakland's fantastic. Lipscomb scrimmaged them. I want to know, is the best private school in the top division and the best public school in the top division, who's the best? That's what I want to see. And you can't really do that right
0: now. Right, so forgive me for not knowing, but there's no reason for me to know because I don't have kids. In Tennessee, they blend athletics in public and private school. And so everybody's competing.
2: It used to be blended, and now it's split. So you have private school, Division One, Division Two, whatever, and then you have the different publics and the different A divisions. So single A up to, I think, 6A.
0: Do private schools recruit?
2: Yeah. I mean, the issue is, no, I shouldn't say recruit. Private schools can offer financial aid. And when they offer financial aid, they say, well, that's not fair because Brentwood Academy, this is what happened. Back in the day, Brentwood Academy would offer financial aid to students that weren't necessarily close to Brentwood Academy. And a school
0: to swipe the best players.
2: Yeah, you want to get the best players in, right? And so they said, well, that's unfair. So a school with a high school of 400 kids competing against a school with 1,600 kids, well, because you offered financial aid, you can't do that. And they said, okay, fine, but now we wonder, right?
0: Well, I thought that's what the regions were for. That would prevent a larger school from competing against a smaller school. Well, I feel like you could still have that,
2: but I'm just saying,
0: and have a blend.
2: Brentwood Academy, when they were combined,
0: is Brentwood the smaller school?
2: Yes,
0: in this scenario,
2: Brentwood Academy was very much the smaller school, okay, playing Oaklands and Riverdales. They didn't like it, and that we were winning, and so they said, "Well, let's figure out a way to carve."
0: Well,
2: them
0: they
2: out.
0: Probably didn't like it that it was an unfair competitive advantage to Brentwood.
2: Yeah, and I mean, if the issue
0: is that fair,
2: I would open up the floodgates. I think that the idea here in the
0: era, but public schools can't offer scholarships. Like, I mean, there's no financial aid incentive for the public school.
2: Tennessee is a public school, and it just offered $2 million to a running back.
0: High schools.
2: No, but that's what I'm saying. Is in the age of NIL, why can't I do that? Why can't I have an NIL collective for Nolensville High School and go say, hey, I want to go recruit the best players? Why can't I do that?
0: I don't, you, as far as I'm concerned, you can. I don't care.
2: But right, but that's what I'm saying is the TWSAA, and it's like, you know, 100 year, we're archaic. We do not want to.
0: Because we don't want to promote what is clearly a recipe for disaster in the college football system. NIL is going to blow up in 10 years, within 10 years.
2: And it may. My point is this idea that we're going to not allow folks to get football scholarships, but you can get academic scholarships. It's just the moment that you get a scholarship and you play sports,

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1: Different. I mean, you're the boys basketball team, and you want to play the girls, but you don't get to play the girls basketball.
2: Which one's the girls?
1: That's a fair question nowadays. I don't the girls are the private school.
2: Okay. So now.
3: You're ridiculous.
1: No, this is fun for me because I really don't care.
2: But this is my point is I see kids on both sides that say, hey, I want to play you because I think you might be the best, but I won't really know.
1: Why don't they just play one more game in each of the regional divisions, right? Like private schools have regions. Am I saying it right? Regions?
2: Yeah, divisions.
1: Or divisions. And then public school has divisions.
2: Yes.
1: And they're sizing them, you know, similarly. Well,
2: what I've said is...
1: Then they do the championships and get a public school champion and a private school champion and then one more game.
2: What I've said, what I think, and I've written about this, so it's public record, is I think that you should have an aid division where you can give financial aid and scholarships and you can do NIL type stuff and where all that's banned. Right. So you as the school, public or private, get to pick which one you want to play in. You can play in the one that's, you know, hyper competitive. We're going recruiting. We're doing all this stuff.
1: That's where all the good players will be.
2: Correct. And then you can play in this one where we don't do any of that. This is an extracurricular for fun. I mean, that's the option. And my take on it is for kids who are elite and want that highest level of competition, the idea that you would be able to build really, really good teams and they'd play each other is a really, really good thing.
1: You know, it would be better. You know what? If we did that too, to promote that really, that next level competitive edge, just don't make them go to class. They should really be training and competing all day as opposed to all that nonsense book learning. Really, really focus on their future in the, I don't know, college ranks.
2: But what if you said that the way we want to do it is we actually want a different school day? Like you want to do the work, you want to be an athlete.
1: No. I mean, in college, these athletes in college aren't going to class now. But, so why not extend that? Why not extend that to the high school? You think the NIL college athlete
2: they have to get their credits? How about that? They do not have to go sit in a class.
1: They are given their credits. Yes.
2: Well, if they're given their credits, I'd draw the line there. Because you need to get
1: there's
2: an education.
1: Zero chance that a college is spending millions of dollars on a running back, and they're not going to make sure that running back passes class.
2: But look, I've heard that Georgia education is great, and they make sure those players learn. Kirby Smart said that, Matt.
1: Listen, look, you won't get any argument out of me that Kirby needs to get his students into driver education. And teach them that there are speed limits.
2: And sobriety training.
1: And sobriety testing.
4: Bulldogs can't turn right on red.
2: They just go straight really fast.
1: You know, I don't know. What would happen? I'm trying to explore in my mind. You've thought about this a lot more than me. What would happen if, I mean, we just unleashed kind of the NIL model onto the high school? I mean, so why wouldn't we go to middle school?
2: Here's my argument that... A student who is very gifted academically, that can write a book, can do scientific research, whatever, you can give them scholarship, no problem. No big deal. Everybody's like, yes, this is excellent. If you have somebody who's super athletic, very capable, giant, whatever, doesn't matter, that wants to put in the work and do it, you cannot do the same thing on the athletic side that you can do on the academic side. And to me, I'm like, why not? That doesn't make any sense.
1: Wait, what can't they do on the athletic side that they're able to do on the academic side?
2: So on the academic side, if I want to give a student an academic scholarship for their, you know, because they wrote a book or they have done something that's mentally
1: and
2: excellent.
1: And you're a private school.
2: Yes, I'm a private school. I can do that. And I can say, hey, here's your academic scholarship. Come on.
1: You can do that athletically too.
2: No. The moment that that's what I'm telling you. The moment that you give them financial aid that's not, quote, need-based. You give them a scholarship for being an elite athlete.
1: Uh-huh.
2: That's against the TSSAA rules for private schools. That's illegal.
1: Oh, so they can't attract better athletes in the private education system.
2: They can offer need
1: specifically for private,
2: right?
1: Athletics.
2: So they can do it for their academics, but they can't do it for athletics.
1: Okay, then that's stupid.
2: And it has to be a third party determination as to need based financial aid. Mike.
1: Well, and if you're able to do that, then no wonder you'd want to play the public schools because you've just

0: You've just pulled all the best athletes over to the private schools.
1: Well, what ends up happening is if I can offer a lot of need-based aid to somebody that's at a public school and a third party determines that's how much need, I can go and say, hey, you should come over here.
2: Look, you know what? It's a little bit of a harder, you know, workload, but you just have to find the really, really great athletes that are poor.
1: Right. And that's messed up. Did you know we offer need-based financial aid?
2: Especially if you're 6'5".
1: You seem really needy and fast. I mean, needy. And that to me
2: is... you can throw an insane curveball.
1: Right. You know, now you have folks like, you know, looking at police blotters to see who ran from the police successfully. Like, I mean, that kind of thing is not what we want. And that's a problem.
2: I love that 0151 apparently is aware of your stand on this because he says Cameron's going to die on this NIL hill. What a window licker.
1: I don't. What are we licking windows for?
2: I don't know why you're the one doing it.
1: That seems weird.
2: According to 0151, you're the window licker, not me.
1: Probably
2: 23 after the hour. Speaking of window lickers, you know, why not? It's the seminar caller. Hello, SC.
3: Yeah, hey. Hey, how are you? I don't want to interrupt your important discussion on Tennessee high school athletics.
2: Then why are you?
3: You want to talk about the reflecting pool?
2: No.
1: It sounds boring.
3: Well, probably be pretty embarrassing for you because Trump has really been stellar on it, don't you think?
2: I'm much more concerned with Trump's failures in Iran.
3: Mm. Oh, you don't think him giving them a final ultimatum 39 times is a good strategy? Part of the deal.
1: I feel like you're kind of snarky.
3: No, not at all.
2: He likes to sound smart when he puts this up on his YouTube channel.
3: Let's talk about the reflecting pool.
2: Are you 30 cool people watch.
3: Are you cool with the president of the U.S. Lying in order to get his personal attorney general of D.C. to go and arrest a guy that...
2: Donald Trump has a personal attorney general?
3: Well, he's got two of them. He's got
2: Donald Trump has a personal attorney general. Is that a term of art?
3: His personal lawyer, who is now going to be serving as his attorney general, Blanche. Yeah,
2: You mean the attorney general of the United States of America, as confirmed by the United States Senate per the Constitution of the United States? That attorney general is the one you mean?
3: Yeah.
2: Oh, okay. Yes, Senator, now I know who you're talking about, because what you said earlier was his personal attorney general, which is not something that exists.
3: Hmm. Yeah, no. Don't you remember
1: yes or no? You said yeah, no.
2: Yeah, no. Does the president of the United States have a personal attorney general? Yes or no?
3: Technically no, but in reality, yes.
1: Mm. The technical reality split.
3: No prior president.
2: This is working well for you so far.
3: Don't you remember when Bondi said she serves at, you know, that she wants to serve the president like before the Constitution?
2: Mm-hmm.
3: You remember that, right?
2: Mm-hmm. What is she doing now? I think she's serving at Denny's.
3: Yeah, well, she's
2: that's
3: no longer
2: funny.
3: There.
2: That's funny, right? That's funny, isn't it, SC?
1: That's a good joke.
2: That's a good joke. She's serving at Denny's. Get it? Moons over my hammy. Yeah.
3: Mm. Very, very, very clever.
2: Thank you. I appreciate that seminar caller. Yes, that's what we do on this radio show. You done?
3: No, I could talk about Dum Dum Donnie all day long.
1: Did you just call him Dum Dum Donnie?
2: Dum Dum Donnie.
3: Hey, Tim Dum Donnie.
1: Can you describe to me where he hurt you?
3: Pretty funny.
1: He gets radio, so you can't point, but just describe.
2: I feel like you were pointing to your booty hole.
3: Mm. Look, I don't think anything less of you that you support a guy that, who at best is a pedo protector.
2: Who do you support?
1: Who's your guy?
2: Who's your candidate?
3: As a Republican, there's really no Republicans I can support.
2: Oh, you're a Republican? Tell me about the last Republican you voted for.
3: In what race?
2: In any race whatsoever. I'm asking you, tell me about the last Republican you voted for.
3: In the Republican primary, I voted for Chris Christie for the 2020.
2: No. You must have misheard me. I'm asking for the last Republican you voted for.
3: No, we see here in Jersey, we don't have like Southern dumbass losers like Ogles and Tim Bochet. You know, we don't have those kinds of retarded people.
0: And now there's no need to get nasty. No, listen, we don't. You know, I mean, yeah, that kind of that's.
1: We've seen Jersey Shore. We know what it's like there.
0: New Jersey's I mean, it's a destination, to say the least.
3: Surgeon Marsha Blackman is awesome.
0: Yes. Mm-hmm. Mm-hmm. Yeah.
1: That's close.
0: It cuts really deep when you get her name wrong.
1: Yeah, it's very close.
0: Listen, I've enjoyed it. I hope you have as well. We got two big laughs out of you. We're just going to go ahead and make our way to the break. It's 28 after the hour on Super Talk.
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2: The hits keep on coming. 24 eastbound just before Briley Parkway at exit 54, a crash. Also 24 eastbound at Harding Place, exit 56, we have a wreck. 65 northbound at June Lake Boulevard down in Williamson County. We picked up a crash there in West Nashville, a wreck. 40 westbound at exit 205. 40 eastbound in Cheatham County at the Cheatham-Williamson County line. A crash still being worked. I'm Jay Herbert.
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3: I'm Ken Weaver with your top stories. Got the full forecast and traffic in 5 minutes. Right now in Nashville, Channel 4's Amber Giant says homicide detectives arrested a man they say was the shooter at the West Nashville U-Haul store on Tuesday afternoon.
4: Sorry, well, police say this all started with an argument that quickly escalated to gunfire at this U-Haul here on Annex Avenue. Now, right now, the store remains closed as the investigation continues. 23-year-old Devin Rice has been taken into custody and has been charged with criminal homicide. Now, police say during an interview, he admitted to arguing with this co-worker about a drink before shooting him.
3: Yeah, the 56-year-old co-worker died at the hospital. Detectives say they're working to notify next of kin before releasing his identity. NASA and SpaceX officials searching for a piece of a rocket they believe smashed into the moon earlier this morning during a mission gone awry. ABC's Rena Roy with details.
5: Astronomers say the rocket had dumped its remaining fuel and could not be controlled. Experts say based on mathematical calculations, the crash likely happened near the Einstein crater, creating an impact crater only visible up close. But they're still working on getting visual confirmation. NASA says it will use its lunar reconnaissance orbiter to try and spot the crater, but that could take time.
3: Money news.
6: The Dow rose on hopes about a deal on the Strait of Hormuz, while the Nasdaq took a hit on an artificial intelligence shakeup. The Dow gained 284 points. The S&P lost 12. The Nasdaq lost 221. Google dropped 4% after announcing a leadership shakeup in its AI division. SpaceX plummeted 13% following its quarterly report, which showed a sharp boost in AI spending. And Advanced Micro Devices fell 6% after SpaceX announced it would exclusively use NVIDIA chips. On the winning end, Booking Holdings jumped more than 6% after reporting that strong travel demand drove profit and revenue growth in its most recent quarter. Video game maker Electronic Arts closed a $55 billion sale of its business to Saudi Arabia's sovereign wealth fund, PIF, investment firm Silver Lake Partners and Affinity Partners, which is run by Jared Kushner.
3: That's the latest news, traffic and weather next. I'm Ken Weaver, WTN News.
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3: Antioch crash, 24 eastbound before Hickory Hollow Parkway. Fairview and Cheatham County a wreck. 40 eastbound at the Cheatham-Williamson County line. Woodbine a crash, Thompson Lane just east of Foster Avenue. Then in Dixon County, we've got a wreck, 40 westbound at I-840. I'm Ken Weaver.
1: Politics, growth, schools, taxes, and change. 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
7: I'm WSMB4 First Alert Meteorologist Melanie Layden. Warm and a little muggy today. Our high temperatures are back in the low 90s, but feeling more like the mid to upper 90s outside. Just like the past few days, we'll see more hit or miss scattered showers, mainly confined to the Cumberland Plateau. Our rain chances will increase as we get closer to the weekend, and so will our heat. It will soon feel like the triple digits again.
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0: 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Big headlines don't stop in Washington. 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
8: So it's the Matt Murphy Radio Show. We got about 20 minutes to go, 19 to be precise. It is 6:41. Thank you for being here. I have not failed to announce the big winner. We haven't had a blowout like this in a while, boys.
9: I won that wig.
8: You did not.
10: Did not, definitely.
8: Did not.
9: At least tell me it was Kim.
8: It was not.
9: Cameron, good story, man.
8: Going to have to get to old number four here there, Jackson. Yes, Matt Murphy won on this Wednesday. That means one for Weaver, one for Williams, one for Murphy. We love it coming down. And Thursday, tomorrow, we've got on location nincompoops.
9: Will we do nincompoops?
8: Yes. We might have to do it earlier. What do you think?
9: I think it leads right into y'all. That's the last thing we do before it leads into y'all.
8: I agree. I think we can take a, I think, I know. We don't, yes, we do nincompoops. Yes, I go back to my, yes, we do nincompoops. 2666, hey, family has come out and texted us for you, Cameron. You got a family member. Maybe one of your boys wants something or something. You want me to read it to you?
10: Sure.
8: It says, Fry J is my favorite Matt Murphy Show segment. But Wednesdays with Cameron is a close second. Thanks for the laughs, gents.
10: Jay's pretty good.
8: We need a snazzy name like Fry J. Wins Cam doesn't have the ring to it that Fry J does. It
10: can be Cam Jam.
8: Cam Jam.
10: Mm-hmm.
8: I'll take it under advisement.
10: Okay.
8: Back to this. You're teaching me something today because I had no idea that all this was going on. I want to go back to that. And look, I understand there's a lot of things going on in the world. I mean, we could be talking about our failures in Iran. Okay.
10: Again. And
8: I don't think anybody wants to talk about that right now. The Strait of Hormuz is now about to be tolled, and we're negotiating tolls.
10: Yeah.
8: Is that true?
10: Man, it's been widely reported. So hopefully that's fake news.
8: I hope that is fake news. We can talk more about that tomorrow. But this is intriguing to me. The dynamic between private and public education when it comes to athletics.
10: Yes.
8: And the idea that if I have an insanely good... I'm trying to take up the opposite argument. Is the argument that private schools are not going to be compelled to offer the amount of academic scholarships that they will be compelled to offer in the athletic arena? I'm just trying to play a devil's advocate position here. I mean, what is their argument?
10: It's not compulsion because, for example, you could have a school that says, hey, we value athletics. We want well-rounded individuals, but we're not going to offer free tuition or heavily discounted tuition to exceptional athletes. But we really think that, hey, we want to bring in folks who are exceptionally gifted academically, and we're going to heavily scholarship them because they'll become alumni who will start companies and do big things and then give back to our school. So it's an investment in our future. You can see it the other way, too.
8: Do you think that would happen?
10: Sure.
8: I don't think that would happen.
10: Oh, from an academic standpoint? Absolutely.
8: Mm-hmm.
10: Of, hey, this is a student that is quite interesting for these reasons, but also... Guess what?
8: I think if you open it up to athletics, the athletic scholarships will overwhelm the academic scholarships.
10: But that's a school's determination.
8: Well, sure, but I mean, that's just my gut. I don't know.
10: Well, it's because people want to win at athletics.
8: Right.
10: And so my take on it is...
8: Nobody gives a rip about the nerds on the math team.
10: The mathletes are real, Matt.
8: And by the way, I was on the math team.
10: I'm married to an athlete, by the way.
8: We didn't call them mathletes. We called it math team, and we loved it. Were you ever on the Quiz Bowl? Did y'all do Quiz Bowl?
10: No.
8: We did Quiz Bowl. I was on Quiz Bowl, too. I love Quiz Bowl.
10: Hey,
8: Quiz Bowl's like Jeopardy, but there's four players. Oh, I loved Quiz Bowl.
10: I was like the smart offensive lineman. I wasn't, when I played at Bruin Academy at 250 pounds, I was by far the runt on the line.
8: Oh, by the way, I forget that now that Cameron's so small and slight of stature, now he's lost all the way. I forget that he was an athlete in school and not a nerd.
10: Yeah, an athlete loosely applied. Like, let's not get carried away. But the point is, I think that, and I've seen this in particularly my youngest two, working really hard to be good at athletics, right? They want to have opportunity in that space. Now, look, the kids who have opportunity, they're usually really big, really fast, really strong. I mean, we see this on the college level, how that works. But my point is, if somebody puts in the work to be elite at athletics, why would we not want to reward that? Because the discipline that it takes to do that is useful later in life.
8: Reward them with a scholarship opportunity, sure, at a private school.
10: Yes.
8: And how is that rewarding them?
10: Because they get the best coaches, the best opportunities, awesome facilities. Like, that's what those
8: schools
10: sell.
8: Okay, so you're specifically rewarding them in the athletic arena.
10: Sure. And
8: yeah, sure.
10: You can do that.
8: I mean, you're going to benefit.
10: Too,
8: you're probably going to benefit academically, too. There's no question.
10: Yes. I mean, the school is not, you have to be eligible. You have to play. You have to be able to do the schoolwork at those schools. So... And let's be honest, if it's somebody who's not a strongest student, to have a tutor or somebody that can help them become a stronger student is a good thing for them.
8: Why has there not been a lawsuit? So you're saying that...
10: There was a lawsuit.
8: You're saying if I'm Brentwood Academy,
10: mm-hmm,
8: and I'm just using Brentwood as an example. It could be any private school. If I'm Brentwood and I see one of your boys... And I'm like, this kid is a math genius. This kid is going to go places. This is the next Elon Musk. We're going to give you a free ride academically.
10: Mm-hmm.
8: You're coming over to Brentwood, and we just appreciate what you're going to bring to this school with your genius so much. We're giving you a free ride. They can do that legally right now.
10: Yes. Now, if genius kid decides then he wants to go play baseball, now he's ineligible because it's not need-based. Like, think about that.
8: So once again, I don't understand why an athlete hasn't sued for discrimination. There's got to be a lawsuit in there somewhere.
10: Because the TSSAA is not a government entity. The TSSAA, Tennessee Secondary
8: School.
10: But it governs high school athletics in the state. And so it's
8: all public and private.
10: Yes. Now, in theory, you and I could start our own athletic association and get schools to join our association and then have different.
8: But
10: roles.
8: No, my question is what? So the governing body governs both private and public. So the private school could offer that scholarship to the athlete, but then they would be disqualified?
10: Yes, that student would be ineligible to compete.
8: And then all of their wins would be vacated sort of thing.
10: Right. And so, and even the academic student, if you get an academic scholarship and then you want to play sports, well, if that scholarship is not need-based financial aid as determined by a third party.
8: Well, see, that's crap, too. So that's your lawsuit. I get an academic scholarship to go to Brentwood, and I'm a nerdy nerd, but I also play water polo or whatever you fancy folks over there in Brentwood are playing. Then why should I be denied?
10: You shouldn't. That's my point. That's the reason the TSSAA is a Stone Age entity that just has arbitrary rules because reasons. And they're like, well, amateurism. I'm like, well, yeah, I get that.
8: You know what this reminds me of? Jackson, I want you in on this conversation. You know what this reminds me of? This is like, I'm just going to make up a hypothetical here, Jackson. I want you to listen to this and tell me if you think this is insane, okay? Because Jackson's the resident sports expert.
10: Yes.
8: This is like in the modern era. In 2026, let's say a player at a school, college, let's say, decides he wants to go pro. And, you know, you get an agent. You know, these are players that are already being paid NIL money.
10: Yeah.
8: And I mean, the money's already coming in. And they decide their agent is going to put them on a plane to go talk to a team, a mm-hmm. professional team, right? And along the way,
9: let's say the flight cost $487.
8: All right, $487.
9: Give or take.
8: $487.
10: Not to be specific.
8: And somewhere along the way, the player injures himself. And so as he is legally allowed to do, he says, hey, I'm not going to declare for the NFL draft. I was going to. I'm not going to now because I've injured myself. I think it's in my best interest to go back to school. And just to be on the up and up, I'm paying back that money for that flight that I used because I thought it would be fine because I was going to the NFL. But now that I'm back in college, I can't pay. So I'm paying that back. And I want to let everybody know that I'm paying that back just so everybody's cool with it. It would be like what you're talking about would be ridiculous. It would be like the governing body for that kid would like suspend that kid for multiple games.
9: Maybe two.
10: If he was a Tennessee volunteer, it's different. That's allowed. And
9: he'll still be playing the third Saturday of October, so you watch out for number 7.
10: No, but I mean, come on. That's a dumb example, too, because it's like, come on, guys.
8: Yeah,
10: like,
8: but what my point is that
10: silly.
8: These governing bodies exist as if it's 1978.
10: Like, use your brain. Like, it's so easy. And I think high school, just say, look, we allow scholarships over here, period. You want to recruit, you want to do that, you want to be a public school that has an NIL affiliate that does all that stuff, that, you know, buys you cool athletic complexes and goes and pays the coaches more, knock yourself out. Play in that division. If you don't, here's this division over here. And that's
8: You know what this smacks of?
10: What?
8: Everybody gets a trophy kind of crap. That's what it smacks of.
10: What? The one without the...
8: What we're doing right now.
10: Why does everybody get a trophy? The ones who want to work and earn it and do it over here get to
8: What I'm saying is the modern era of, in Little League, everybody gets a little trophy.
10: Which is
8: because
10: terrible.
8: Everybody, it's just stupid. That's what it feels like to
10: those
8: me.
10: Those trophies
8: it's
10: are
8: like
10: worthless.
8: We can't have people that feel bad because, whatever. Just, you know.
10: What I know about, I don't care public, private, the best kids want to play the best kids. Like, they're just that way. Like, big dogs hunt. Like, they want to go after the other kids and say, hey, we're the best. And I love that. I want to support that competition. And so a division where that's a reality versus a division where it's like, we do this to get exercise.
8: And, you know, there are some folks on the Super Text line that would suggest that we need to get back to the, I can't even get it out without laughing. We need to get back to the purity of the game before all this money was involved.
10: Tell me more about that. Is that when you put money in paper bags or plastic?
8: Or in shoes. I heard, God rest his soul, Jim Fife, the former voice of the Auburn Tigers back in the day. I worked with him for a time in Montgomery. And Fife would privately say, he was like, in the early 1980s when Pat Dye was the head football coach at Auburn. And I'm not calling Auburn out except that this was an Auburn example. I am.
10: It's okay.
8: I guarantee you that every school was doing it. He's like, after a game, you know, and they get Sunday off and the players come back and they must have dropped money on the floor because there's a lot of hundreds in a lot of these shoes.
10: Yeah.
8: They would use the shoes.
10: It's the falling money problem.
8: Yeah. And who knew where this guy, I see $200, $300 on the floor. Must have been in his shoe. Let's go ahead and put that back. I mean, I'm sure.
10: Ironically, Pat Dye recruited my dad to play at Alabama. But yeah, I mean, the bottom line is I support transparency.
8: How big was your daddy's shoes?
10: They're tough to fill. Let me see.
8: With cash.
10: You know, depends if you go all the way to the toe or not.
8: But the point being is that, look, y'all get over the, it used to be pristine.
10: It's never been pristine. My point is transparency, creating opportunity for athletes, and being honest about it versus, well, you know, those public school kids just can't compete. Bull. Go tell that to the Oakland kids. Go tell that to the Patriots over there that they can't compete. They think they can beat everybody.
8: I know we got to go, but on the other side of this, how far does that go? I mean, we're going to start doing this with middle school kids.
10: Oh, let's go to kindergarten, man. There's some genius kindergartners.
8: Let's get some genetic mapping as when they come out of the womb, figure some things out.
10: I love it. Let's go.
8: You know, I'm ready for it. 54 after the hour. We got to go.
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2: The hits keep on coming. 24 eastbound just before Briley Parkway at exit 54, a crash. Also 24 eastbound at Harding Place, exit 56, we have a wreck. 65 northbound at June Lake Boulevard down in Williamson County, we picked up a crash there. In West Nashville, a wreck. 40 westbound at exit 205. 40 eastbound in Cheatham County at the Cheatham-Williamson County line, a crash still being worked. I'm Jay.
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8: That's going to wind it down for yours truly. Cameron Smith's over there. Don't forget about All the Best Words. We present that podcast to you on the weekends normally, unless Jackson's not doing his job, and then it happens on Tuesday mornings during Dan Mandis' show. But enough about that. Cameron, thank you.
10: Thank you, buddy.
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8: Big show tomorrow. Hop Springs, be there or be square, starting at 3 o'clock. The whole gang's there at 6. Until then, for Ken Weaver, Jackson Williams, Cameron Smith, and the rest of the crew, Matt Murphy, speaking and saying, have a good evening, pass it on, hug your loved ones. So long, everybody.
0: WTN, Hendersonville, Nashville. From the Busy Bee Plumbing, Heating, and Cooling Studio, Supertalk 99.7.
12: Targeting Saudi Arabian tankers in the Strait of Hormuz, keeping the pressure on the U.S. to make a deal to reopen the strait under Iran's preferred terms. ABC News contributor and former Deputy Defense Assistant Secretary for the Mideast, Mick Mulroy.
13: If they can continue to challenge their ability to do this, it just increases the leverage the Iranians have. It reduces the amount of energy available worldwide, which, of course, drives up costs for everyone. Even if you don't rely heavily on energy from this region, it's a supply and demand issue. So that's what they're trying to do.
12: We're getting more details on the suspect arrested near Trump National Golf Club in Rancho Palos Verdes, California, this weekend. Search warrants show the 38-year-old had a modified assault rifle, hollow-pointed bullets, and a firearm, along with some concerning writings. ABC's Kana Whitworth tells us what else has been learned about Janine John Tale.
14: ABC News now confirming that suspect served two tours in the Middle East with the Marines. And while authorities have not directly linked this suspect to the president, they're calling this more than a coincidence. And sources familiar with these alleged writings call some of them nonsensical.
12: The investigation continues into the cyber attack that have targeted a number of water facilities across the country, including in New Jersey, Georgia, and Utah. ABC's Aaron Katursky.
15: Iran is the prime suspect because we're at war with Iran, and Iran may be trying to make clear it has the capacity to retaliate if President Trump escalates the war, as he's considered doing. Iran cannot match the U.S. military, but they are making clear that they can take aim at critical infrastructure and systems that Americans depend on every day.
12: Today, the Senate confirmed Dr. Erica Schwartz as director of the CDC, putting her at the helm of a public health agency dogged by political meddling and low morale. You're listening to ABC News.
0: Before the